0: afternoon to reports of smoke coming from the garage of a home on Alicia Gardens. An examination of the scene revealed a body. Tributes are growing for a 9-year-old Perth girl killed in Pakistan. Hania Ahmed was shot dead by local police in a case of mistaken identity following an armed robbery. Local authorities say a Pakistani police officer has been taken into custody for questioning and the two robbery suspects have been killed. Pakistani Association of WA Secretary Asim Chowdhury has told 6PR Breakfast the community is banding together.
1: The entire community in Australia, specific in Perth, they are very shocked, heartbroken, and they are feeling this all, especially when it comes to the losing of a life for the 9 years old who is a student of Australian Islamic College and very near to us.
0: Australian researchers are hopeful a new copper-based drug could improve memory loss in Alzheimer's patients. The study found the treatment was able to flush the brain of toxic proteins, improving spatial learning in participants by nearly 44%. Monash University Dr. Jai Pion says the next phase is to undertake clinical trials in early symptomatic patients.
2: This drug has actually been in clinical trials for other neurodegenerative diseases, and so it has also, so it's already being tested in humans.
0: In finance, the All Ords is up 99 points at 9,105 at the opening. The dollar is buying 70.7 US cents and 12,580 Indonesian rupiah.
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0: West Coast Fever have secured the hosting rights for next week's minor semi-final thanks to victory over the Melbourne Vixens. The 9-goal win was the exact margin the Fever needed to jump to third on the Super Netball ladder above the Melbourne Mavericks, whom they'll host next week. Coach Dan Ryan says it was a huge win.
4: When you're under the pump, you've got to really believe in yourself, and you've got to believe in your teammates, and you've got to believe in what the team is capable of, and that was us believing what we're good at. And all the players, I thought everyone that stepped put on court, back themselves in really tough situations against great opposition.
0: Lions coach Chris Fagan is keeping his side grounded ahead of a challenging month. Brisbane jumped to seventh on the AFL ladder after beating Richmond by 35 points yesterday. Fagan says they'll enjoy the bye before a testing 2 weeks.
5: We play Sydney in the next game, so I'm sort of only focused on that. And then I think we've got Geelong, so no, not getting too carried away with ourselves. It's just been good the last couple of weeks to, after losing three in a row, to get a good win against Gold Coast last week and come down here and, after a tight first half, put on a pretty good performance in the second half.
0: Lewis Hamilton has won his first race as a Ferrari driver by taking the Spanish Grand Prix in Barcelona. George Russell and Lando Norris rounded out an all-British podium. That's the latest news and sport.
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7: Mitchell Freeway southbound, slow Burns Beach Road, Ocean Reef Road to Arendelle Road and Hutton Street to Mounts Bay Road. Kwinana Freeway northbound, busy Mortimer Road to Russell Road, Farrington Road to Mill Point Road. The Kwinana Freeway southbound, slow Manning Road, Billia Drive to Russell Road as well. No major issues on the Graham Farmer Freeway. I'm Seb Clark, I'm Perth's traffic leader, 6PR.
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3: 6PR Perth weather, rain, hail or shine, we'll be here to help when unexpected weather comes your way. 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
0: A shower or two this morning, then a cloudy day with a top of just 15. Partly cloudy over the next few days, 16 tomorrow and Wednesday, then 17 from Thursday to Saturday. A shower or two and 17 Sunday. Right now it's 10.5 degrees. 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
3: With 6PR, breakfast with Steve Mills and Carl Langdon. 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
11: thanks to Nook Saunders.
12: Well, we've already given you a couple of clues, and we're playing the hot celebrity with Nook Saunders this week. And the final clue this morning is, I am the face and owner of multiple sheds. So if you have the previous couple of clues, then you should know the answer. It's not very hard, this one. But you need to wait for the cue to call. And when you hear the cue to call, be caller number 10. And you could win $250 thanks to Nook Saunders High Performance Infrared Saunas for your home at affordable price.
13: What's the cue to call sound like? You want to hear it?
14: Yeah.
15: It's getting hot in here.
13: Oh, yeah.
12: Don't call now.
13: Don't call yet.
12: That's what it sounds like.
13: Don't get hot. Now, Paul's at Cannington. Now, Paul, good morning to you.
16: Good morning, Mr. Mills. And this is a call. I'm going to ring a bell on a debt collection. I believe I heard last week that if the Socceroos won the football against Turkey, you were going to be Seb's legs, and I took that to mean that this.
13: No, you've taken that out of, hold it, you've taken that out of context. I said, if the Socceroos win the World Cup, I'll give Seb my legs.
16: It wasn't the game of Turkey we were talking about.
13: No, I didn't write them there either.
14: I think it was.
13: You find the tape.
14: I'm reviewing the tape.
13: I said, quite clearly, and I need support here, Paul, because I know that you're going to join in. These two will want to pop me anyway. I did clearly say that if the Socceroos won the World Cup, I'll give Seb my legs. Okay? Because I know that upsets can occur, and we got one on the weekend, which is fantastic.
14: This is what you did say, but I'm still reviewing the tape.
17: I'm going to risk it.
12: You just said, what are you risking?
17: What are you risking? I'm going to back Turkey.
14: So you're wrong there, but I'm reviewing the tape about this bet.
13: The bet was, I'll tell you when I said it. I said it. Hey, Paul, was it early in the 5 o'clock club hour, or was it during the interview?
12: No, it was just here.
16: No, it was around this time, I believe. Okay. And being the World Cup, Turkey was playing, and we were talking about Turkey, so I would hold you to it. My interpretation of your legs, meaning that if Seb wants a boost juice or his dry cleaning picks up, you are going to be run around, boy.
13: Hey, Paul, settle down. Yes. Okay, now, I did say if they won the World Cup, I'd give Seb my legs, to which his response, and I remember it, no, thanks.
14: I said I want your money.
13: Now, apparently, the youngsters are a bit upset today, so it's worth being aware of this. Okay. Now, I know it's outside our demo, but there's a young bloke by the name of Oliver Tree, and he unfortunately was in a helicopter crash in Brazil just hours ago, and he's now dead at the age of 32. Now, the youngsters who knew this fella said he has a great sense of humour. Now, Seb, you saw him perform at the Ice Cream Factory?
14: Ice Cream Factory, Factory Summer, just over a year ago. He was very entertaining, had a sense of humour as well, had a very thick American accent, but came out and claimed that he was born right here at Sir Charles Gairdner Hospital.
13: Right.
14: And everyone, you know, cheered for that. And he said he used to get swimming lessons, I think, at Beattie Park, which we all knew was rubbish. Right. But he really endeared himself, and it's sad.
13: And the crowd liked it. And he rode a bicycle on stage?
14: Yeah, rode a scooter around, chasing a man who got a hold of his wig.
13: Right.
14: Yeah, okay. It was very weird.
13: So he was very well loved.
14: It was.
13: In the genre of music. Yep. So for all those people that to see it on the news tonight, that's who Oliver Tree was.
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7: Checking in on the roads and Mitchell Freeway southbound slow, Burns Beach Road, Ocean Reef Road to Arendale Road, Hutton Street to Mount Spur Road, Kwinana Freeway northbound busy, Mortimer Road to Russell Road and Farrington Road to Mill Point Road, Kwinana Freeway southbound slow, Manning Road and as well as Beerlea Drive. I'm Seb Clark, I'm Perth's traffic leader, 6PR.
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12: Peter Ford joins us. The BBC have been investigating the Aussie version of MAFS. Morning, Fordy.
19: Yeah, a couple of weeks ago we talked about the fact this Channel 4 documentary had gone to air, which had some very, very serious allegations. Three women had claimed that they were sexually assaulted during the filming of the UK version of MAFS, which is produced by a different production company. But the BBC, interestingly, then decided to go sniffing around the Australian version. Now, they haven't, thankfully, they haven't come up with anything at that sort of level, but they've spoken to nine people who've been in the show. One of them had claimed she subsequently found the man she was matched up with had a drug conviction in the past. Another woman had found out subsequently that the man she was matched up with had a conviction for a fray, which is kind of like a mild version of assault. So I don't know, it raises interesting questions. I mean, thankfully we haven't got anything at that level of the UK, but you are playing with fire, obviously, and this is not a normal workplace. You know, normally you don't have an entitlement to know who is working in your office if they have any prior criminal convictions. You might be want to know, but you don't have an entitlement to know. But this is different as much as you are expected to have this immediate level of intimacy. So that makes it a very different sort of workplace.
13: Yeah, there's been other examples in Australian TV where, was it in I Married Someone, not the Married at First Sight, but where they go and marry someone and they pick the person. What's that called? You know, where there's one...
19: Oh, one of the bachelor type things.
13: Yeah, and someone was suspect in that and they had to kind of kibosh that entire series.
19: Yeah, well, they say, oh, that was the American one quite recently, and that was actually a woman who was under investigation because of her alleged behaviour for domestic violence. But look, they say they do all the right checks, and I'm sure they do to some degree, but you can imagine they'll be in pre-production now for Married at First Sight for next year here.
13: Yep.
19: And they will be looking at this very carefully, and you know, they obviously are not going to take any more chances because it's like it's something that's going to ignite at any minute.
13: Right. Is tonight the night for Rod Stewart, 40?
19: Well, you know, Rod's under fire because he cancelled a concert at the weekend, which is becoming a pretty regular thing with Rod. And this time they were citing sinus infections and laryngitis. And he cancelled 40 minutes before the show. So, you know, people were at the venue, they'd hired the babysitter and, well, maybe not the babysitter for Rod Stewart, maybe the carer. But subsequently they were there and they were rightly angry, which is bad enough. But, you know, people do get sick. That's the way of the world. But then, less than 24 hours later, Rod Stewart gets onto his own social media and posts up pictures and indeed a little video clip of himself with two of his sons on a private jet going across to see Scotland play in the World Cup. And that's what's really angered people, you know, basically saying you're too sick to go on stage. You're going on an 8-hour flight and going to the World Cup and then photographs of him drinking at the World Cup as well. It's just a bad look, a very bad look. I mean, he doesn't require, I guess, his voice to be in good condition to get on a plane. But it's still a bad look when you've let down thousands of people.
13: I think Scotland won too, so it was worth the trip. Yeah, well, I remember Jimmy Barnes. This is a true story. He was performing at South Hedland, right? And he was on the Oval there, and everyone was there. It was packed out. People had come from all over the Northwest, and he was genuinely crook. But he actually came on the stage, and he tried to sing a couple of songs, and everyone could see that he was absolutely, he couldn't get anything out for Jimmy. And he said, "I'm so sorry, but I will return and I will put on a show for free for all of you." And he did. And I think people, people win a lot of respect when someone like that, because he was genuinely.
19: But I've never heard that story.
13: If he went out there and said, oh, you know, he can't perform the night because he actually came out and had a crack, and everyone said, you know, well, we saw him, he came out, and at least we know what was going on. So that's a great yarn. That's a true story. Yeah. Absolutely true.
19: I'll use that story. I'm pleased to hear it. That's a good one. But because most performers don't want to cancel, particularly the old school ones, but it is becoming a regular occurrence with Rod, I've got to say.
13: All right. Good on you, mate. We'll do it again tomorrow.
19: Thanks for that.
13: Peter Ford there with all the showbiz goss. Now, Beat the Boys was starting to really get up there. And Carl has been on fire. What happened on the weekend? We'll find out right after this at 17 past 8.

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1: Breakfast with Millsy and Carl on Perth 6PR. Guess the hot celebrity, thanks to Nook Saunas.
0: $250. Does Shane of Bayswater have the answer to our hot celebrity for Nook Saunas this morning? Good morning to you, Shane.
8: G'day, Carl. How are you going, mate?
0: Yeah, really well, mate. Who is it?
8: Tony Gallardi.
0: Well done.
8: Happy day.
9: Hey, Shane, how many clues did you hear? Can I, as a matter of interest?
8: Didn't hear one. It was the 5am club email yesterday that was the winner.
9: Okay, very good. Okay, well, that helped you out a lot. Yeah.
0: See, that's the advantage, isn't it? That's the real advantage of being involved in the show. So, make sure that you do stay tuned though, because if you're not part of the 5am club, you are going to have to stay listening to us. You are going to have to then, get ready to go for the time for the queue to call. Hopefully we're going to move that around a little bit over the course of the next few days.
9: Yes.
0: I'd love to see that. All thanks to Nook Saunas, high performance infrared saunas at your home at affordable prices.
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9: One past eight. Well, there's $600 on the table, all thanks to Ross's Auctions in Beat the Boys. And it was Carl against some battler out in Kundula called Stuart. Now, let us just say that, Carl, you tipped the Bulldogs. They were terrible. Geelong, correct. Melbourne, correct. West Coast, Carl went loyal and stuck with West Coast and a bit unlucky there.
0: How close was he?
9: The Swans, you tipped them. Brisbane won and Saints won. So, unfortunately, got two wrong. But how did poor old Stewie go down at Kundula? Well, he tipped the Bulldogs. No good. He tipped Geelong. Good. Melbourne. Good. Swans. Good. Brisbane. Good. Saints. Good. So it came down to North Melbourne and the West Coast. He decided that he'd crack at North Melbourne and that was enough to get him the chocolates. So Stewie, congratulations. Well done.
10: Yeah, thank you, Mills and Cole. Yeah, I thought North Melbourne would probably bounce back after that.
9: Well, they were woeful down in Bunbury, but
0: lucky.
9: You're on the money.
0: You were lucky.

0: They were
1: oh,
0: lucky.
1: Come on, Cal, be gracious.
2: Such a sore loser.
0: Oh, no, yeah. No, hang on a minute. Jakey Waterman threads the last one just before the end, and it's a different story. But anyway, you've got it, so well done. And Millsy is back in the frame, so $200. Millsy, you've got the biggest jackpot so far this year. Didn't you get up to about 1,200 or something?
1: No, higher than that, mate. Yeah. Ring-a-ding-ding. Bring in the king.
3: I can't want to go for North Melbourne.
1: Well, what's it like to knock off an AFL legend, Stewie?
3: Pretty easy. Pretty excited about it,
1: Did you watch the game?
3: No, I didn't. I didn't see the result until later on.
1: Oh, really? Because I was watching it and I was thinking, oh, Stewie will be happy. Oh, no, Stewie will be sad. Oh, no, Stewie will be really happy.
3: And then when I watched the news or whatever it was, they kept saying about water and missing shots at goals. And
1: all
3: right. So I was lucky in a way. So anyway.
1: Lucky. Now, just for the promo tape, can you go woohoo, like with excitement?
3: Woohoo!
1: Yeah. A bit of conviction.
0: What about
1: mate?
0: A woohoo?
1: Oh, you know, come on, put the
0: come
1: hands
0: on,
1: up.
0: Chief.
3: Woohoo!
1: Yeah,
0: that's better.
1: Good.
0: That's
1: still
0: good.
1: Average, I thought.
3: Anyway, thanks to
1: Ross's option
3: for the 60R.
1: Good on you, Stewie. Well done.
0: There
1: now,
0: you go.
1: I got the promo. I got shellacked by Lee last week because I was saying the West Sydney Tigers, who Tricia is a avid fan of, right?
0: Mm-hmm.
1: They got rolled 68-0.
0: Yeah, well, they're
1: previous
0: not good,
1: week, 68-0. Anyway, Lee says, morning, Mr. Mills and Carl. Millsy, you thought you'd let you know that the West Tigers bounced back well after their 68-0 loss last week with a win yesterday. And would you like to jump on the Tigers train? There's enough room for you. I don't think so, Lee, but they did win. I looked it up, 36-28. So for those of you that love your rugby league, well done to the Tigers. They did bounce back. It's State of Origin. On Wednesday night, game number 2, New South Wales down in Melbourne. They've got a pretty good record down in Melbourne. I tell you what, Queensland might be struggling to stay in the fight. Are you going to be watching with some excitement the State of Origin game number 2 on Wednesday night?
0: Yeah, well, I mean, Queensland, gee, they were, stiff in that previous contest. I mean, you know, when they went a man down, and they had a player sent off, that was where I think the game strategically changed and changed significantly because, he wasn't then able to come back onto the field either, which was a bit weird.
1: Right.
0: In the end, no, I'm going to stick loyal to Queensland in that
1: really?
0: They'll be able to level up the series. Yeah. Oh,
1: okay.
0: Absolutely.
1: My lawyer has been in contact. To you, Seb? Have you got any evidence whatsoever where I said I would give you my legs?
2: Yeah.
1: I would give you my legs.
0: You did.
1: If the Socceroos won the World Cup.
2: I think
1: Cup.
2: You said if they...
1: No, it wasn't against Turkey. No, it was if they won the World Cup.
2: Find the audio, Seb.
1: Anyway, and I'll no butchering it. Tape, because we know that you're bloody good at that. 25 past 8.
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5: Getting reports of a crash in West Perth. Mitchell Freeway southbound at Loftus Street. Towing services are on site. The left emergency lane is blocked, so drive with caution there. A truck breakdown in West Perth as well. Mitchell Freeway northbound at Loftus Street. The left lane closed by the incident response team. No major traffic delays there, but still allow for some extra travel time. Mitchell Freeway southbound slow. Burns Beach Road, Ocean Reef Road to Arundale Road, as well as Hutton Street to Mounts Bay Road. I'm Seb Clark, and Perth's traffic leader, 6PR.
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0: Well, we've just gone back on the tape, and here's what Millsy said.
1: Possible to win. I'll tell you what, if they win...
0: So again, right? You're talking yourself out of it. It sounds like you're just interested in watching a replay.
1: If the Socceroos win, right, I will give Seb my legs.
0: There
1: that is for the World Cup.
0: No, it's not. It was for that specific game.
1: No,
5: get me a knife.
1: Someone who knows.
0: Amputation.
1: George, a regular listener, said you said the World Cup.
0: George is wrong.
1: You've taken that in isolation.
5: I have not.
1: No,
0: because I said you were talking yourself out of it and out of that contest because you were talking about that specific game. So your legs are off, mate.
1: I know what I was talking. You're not having my legs, mate.
0: Do you want some anaesthetic?
1: No, unless we win the World Cup.
0: He's coming around.
1: Get out of me, legs. You know what I meant.
0: You're gone.
1: You know what I meant. Now, Jim Pedman, right? Let's get on to serious stuff.
0: Okay.
1: He's the founder of Jim's Group, right? Now, people are sick of immigration, but we need people to do jobs. As we get older, we need people to care for us. So Jim wants to boost the rate of birth in this country, right? He doesn't want migration. He wants people to have babies, right? And he reckons he's worked it out. Now, Jim speaks from experience because Jim has
0: 10
1: children of his own. So if anyone knows how to do the job, it's Big Jim. So he believes there are three things that are stopping people from actually having children in this country. And it's got nothing to do with technology or money or anything like that. It's about addictions.
0: Oh,
1: it's
0: really?
1: About addictions. We've got three addictions. We need to get rid of those addictions in order to be able to have more children. We'll talk to Jim Penman, founder of the Jim's Group, about how we have more children after the news.
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2: It's 10 degrees at 8:30. Good morning, I'm Philippa Maher. Australia has welcomed a ceasefire deal between Iran and the United States. Federal politics reporter Nelson Scott has more.
8: Fighting between the US and Iran will end after the two nations brokered a peace deal 107 days after the war began. The government has welcomed the agreement, emphasising its long-standing call for a resolution. The Prime Minister argues restraint and dialogue will be key to securing lasting peace, while urging Iran to address concerns regarding its nuclear program. Labor says it's pleased the deal will see the Strait of Hormuz reopened, hoping the move will relieve global energy pressures. The government maintains Australia has a record amount of fuel reserves and is working to ensure we continue to have adequate supplies until the vital corridor is restored. Nelson Scott, Canberra.
2: The Pakistani Association of WA says the local community will do everything they can to support the family of a 9-year-old girl killed in Pakistan. Hania Ahmed was shot by Pakistani police after they confused her family's car with that of alleged armed robbers. Association Secretary Asim Chaudhry has told 6PR Breakfast the Qdale family will be well supported.
9: We got many calls, messages from the community saying if they can do anything, is there anything needed for the family. The whole community is backing up to the family, but at this stage, I mean, we can just wait and watch. The top priority is just to give them some time.
2: A man has been charged with murder after a woman was found dead on the side of a highway in Kalgoorlie. The 35-year-old victim was found unresponsive near Goldfields Highway on Friday morning and declared dead at the scene. Homicide Squad detectives have charged a 38-year-old man over her death. They believe he was known to the victim. He's due to front the Kalgoorlie Magistrates Court today. Government Minister Pat Conroy says he acknowledges Labor has to listen to voter anger as One Nation surge in polling continues. The latest Resolve survey shows Pauline Hanson is now the preferred Prime Minister. The minor party has also maintained its lead over Labor and the Coalition on primary votes amongst those surveyed. 11 skydivers and one pilot have been killed in a plane crash in the US state of Missouri. The aircraft went down around 180 metres from the airport after takeoff. And the American musician and internet personality Oliver Tree has died in a helicopter crash in Brazil. The 32-year-old was on a world tour, including to Australia, when the helicopter he was in collided with another one over Rio de Janeiro. In finance, the All Ords is up 137 points at 9,143. The dollar is buying 70.8 US cents and 12,588 Indonesian rupiah.
4: 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So add it to your phone now. Perth 6PR.
2: Socceroos coach Tony Popovich believes his side may now be given more respect at the FIFA World Cup after a 2-0 win over Turkey. Australia has repeatedly been labelled the easy beats of the group, particularly by US pundits. Popovich says they may no longer be underestimated.
10: Maybe the perception changes slightly because we've beaten Turkey, a big nation. We beat them 2-0. So maybe that changes slightly, but we still got a lot of work to do. And, we've got to move on to the US game.
2: This morning, Japan secured a 2-2 draw with the Netherlands, the equaliser coming in the 89th minute. Germany thumped Curaçao 7-1 and it's nil-all in the Ivory Coast-Ecuador game. In Super Netball, West Coast Fever have defeated the Melbourne Vixens 64-55 to secure third on the ladder and a home minor semi-final. They'll host the Melbourne Mavericks next week. That's the latest news and sport.
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5: Checking in our roads once again. It is fairly busy this morning. Mitchell Freeway southbound is fairly busy. Burns Beach Roads, Ocean Reef Road to Irondale Road and Hutton Street to Mounts Bay Road. Still reports of this crash in West Perth. Mitchell Freeway southbound at Loftus Street. Towing services are on site. Left emergency lane blocked. Drive with caution. I'm Seb Clark on Perth Traffic Leader 6PR.
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2: A shower or two around this morning, but then a cloudy day ahead with a top of just 15 degrees and then partly cloudy over the next few days, 16 tomorrow and Wednesday, 17 from Thursday through to Saturday, and a shower or two and 17 for Sunday. Right now it's 10 degrees. More news at 9 o'clock on Perth 6PR.
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0: It's 11 degrees, as you've just heard, and 15 bit cooler today. So please drive safe out there on the roads because a little bit of rain is bubbling around today. Millsy.
1: Brent's corrected me on the Tigers' correct name. It's West Tigers. Okay, thank you, Brent. I appreciate that. In the NRL, Carl, maybe Karma caught up with the Eagles because you've got a couple of free kicks the Eagles got in front of goal that they should not have got. And this one from Craig and Falcon. Morning, boys. Millsy is doing an Albanese and changing his position on the issue. I put my hand up if I did, but I meant the World Cup. And you know what I meant. So it was taken in isolation.
5: We were talking about the game.
1: They were 400-1. Now they're 150-1.
0: You just poo-pooed the bloke who we interviewed and then you went on your rant and you said, your legs are coming off today, mate.
1: No.
0: Okay, we'll get you that, gopher.
5: Let them decide.
0: We've got that gopher that we're trying to help out that lady, so we'll go get your gopher, so you'll be able to
1: look,
0: get around.
1: Seriously, my legs aren't that great anyway, so you can have them if you want.
5: Well, I just want you to run errands for me for the day.
1: I'm not running anything for you.
0: He needs some new tyres.
5: I need some new tyres and you need to drop my car off.
1: I'm just wondering that people have gone, people have gone to the UFC over in America to witness a once in a lifetime opportunity. Mm-hmm. How much would that have cost?
0: Lots.
1: In order to get there. People have gone and watched the Socceroos play over, and I saw people say, we spent $20,000 going overseas.
0: My friends go to Formula One and go to Singapore.
1: How much have you paid?
0: It's expensive.
1: Okay, so what would you pay coin for?
0: Super Bowl.
1: How much would that cost?
0: Oh, thousands. Thousands. It's thousands just to get in.
1: So when we find people out there that can I paid X to go and see the Ashes.
0: Races. I mean, there's these tours that are specifically designed. I mean, Rammer and the team at Travel and Sports, that's what they do. They take people on these lifetime experiences to world-class sporting events.
1: All right, I've got tickets to MJ the Musical up for grabs. Are you a person that would take half their superannuation to go and travel around the world to watch your sporting event?
0: Maybe you have already. 133-882 if you've been to one of these world-class sports events during your time.
1: Now, we've spoken to Jim Penman a few times on the program. Got a lot of time for Jim. He's had Jim's mowing, Jim's computing, Jim's antennas, Jim's whatever you want
0: everything
1: to be.
0: Everything, Jim's.
1: Everything.
0: Just,
1: anything
0: just
1: else.
0: Whatever's got a Jim in it.
1: Yeah, that's right. Anything else that is
0: has
1: not
0: Jim
1: being
0: got
1: done.
0: Jim's?
1: Jim's
0: got
1: Jim's.
0: No, Jim's.
1: Anyway, Jim's talking about population and he's well spotted here because I think he's fathered 10 children on his own, but he believes that Australians are not fathering or mothering children the way that they used to because of addiction problems. Jim, good morning to you.
14: Good morning.
1: Do you own Jim's?
14: Yep, I'm the guy.
1: Jim's. Okay. Yep. Well, there you go. You live and learn. Now, you've got 10 kids. Are we right on that?
14: Yep, absolutely, yeah. And okay. Six grandchildren so far.
1: Oh, wow, that's pretty cool. Now, you're saying that we're not breeding as a population, hence we're relying on migration. Why aren't we breeding?
14: There's a change of temperament that's a result of prosperity. We're too prosperous. We're too wealthy. And what it does is it's to do with the way the dopamine system reacts to prosperity. It becomes inactive and things like children and family and work become less interesting. Other things like excitement, gambling, whatever, become more interesting.
1: So you're blaming our addiction to technology, like social media, I gather, gambling, and as you mentioned, drugs and maybe booze is the reason why we don't breed as much.
14: Yeah, just food, just having plenty of food. What's interesting is when people pass their late childhood during a depression, they actually tend to have a lot more children. So the people who passed their late childhood during the 1930s, for example, they were the parents of the baby boom. And it's happened in the past too. So we're too prosperous, and it's just making us mentally sick.
1: But if you are too prosperous, then you can afford children. But if you aren't prosperous, you can't. So isn't it a catch-22?
14: Well, it depends on the past. Actually, we've done experiments with rats, for example, and those that actually have a tougher upbringing, have slightly too little food when they're growing up, actually are more maternal. They're better mothers. So we just, yeah, it's. But during the Depression, people weren't, they were hungry, but they weren't mass, there wasn't mass starvation going on. They were simply a bit tougher times, and it has a psychological effect.
1: Right.
0: And we are more time poor though, Jim. I mean, we've got, you know, partners, husbands and wives. They're all working these days. You know, back in when I was a child, you know, a lot of mums used to stay at home and work at home and look after the children. Now we've got to put them in daycare and it's not cheap.
14: No, it isn't. But it's also a matter of priorities. Like when I was growing up in the 50s, my parents had four children. My mother was at home. But, you know, we lived a fairly simple life. We had one car, which is a pretty basic car. We, you know, you had sort of soft drink, something. You had at Christmas time. You had holidays. We were in a tent. It was. We never went out.
1: Yeah.
14: Very
1: no,
14: basic
1: true.
14: Food stuff. People just lived in a different way.
1: That's true, but we have moved on. I mean, people would say, it's all right for you. You run a very successful franchise organisation. I'm struggling to pay the electricity bill, and so therefore I can't have children. It's all right for Jim to say that because you are very successful.
14: Yes, but when I started having children, I was a lawn mowing contractor. I was in debt. I didn't own a house. My wife wasn't working. I wasn't that prosperous.
1: Right, and so therefore you're saying that if you had your opportunity again, would you have 10 children?
14: Yeah, well, I'd have a lot more if I could.
1: Really? How many would you have liked?
14: As many as just keep coming. I reckon having a kid every couple of years would be fantastic. That would be ideal. We'd still do it if we could. We just run out of. We got a bit too old, my wife and I.
1: Right. Were you hands on, Jimmy? Like, were you kind of there with the mucks at all? Or were you
14: I love my kids. I just spend a lot of time with them. Always did. Very, very hands on, father. Never believe in business getting in the way of your family.
1: Okay. Well, that's an interesting one. We'll put it out to the audience and see what they've got to say. Thanks, Jim.
14: All right, welcome.
1: There we go, Jim Penman there, founder of Jim's Group. I've actually read his book and how he started, and everything he said basically mirrors what was in the book. So we're addicted to technology, tick? Facebook and Instagram and all that stuff looking at big screens.
0: So sadly, the way that the world has evolved, you can't not be on a device because it does everything, doesn't it?
1: It actually does
0: everything. So there might be some older people out there who haven't gotten into the world, right, that'll be listening to this show going, well, I don't use a device, Carl, and they might resonate with Jim.
1: But younger people, though.
0: Absolutely.
1: Do they put the device – I'm not being funny here, but do they put the device away?
0: No. Mm-hmm.
1: They don't – while they're doing the deed, they're still on the device?
0: They might be using it as support for, you know, like
1: referencing.
0: Well, solo.
1: Look at this.
0: You know,
1: look at this. Let's give this a try.
0: That's right. So they could be doing that. But at the same time, let's say the device is away.
1: Right.
0: The thing is that the device is certainly something that is, there's no doubt about the addiction to technology. I'm not so sure about the gambling thing. I think, yes, there would be some, but I don't think everybody.
1: So I'll wait till I win lotto before I have another child because I can't afford it. That might be what they're referring to.
0: Maybe.
1: Drugs and alcohol, I can relate to, not so much the drugs, but definitely the alcohol. 133-882, is Jim right? Are we just distracted by life rather than actually being attracted to having children? 133-882. Pete's in Canningvale. Morning, Peter.
15: G'day, Millsy. G'day, Carl.
1: Pete.
15: Yeah, just listening to that conversation you're having with Jim.
1: Yeah.
15: I don't necessarily agree with everything that he says. I've got two children. I was born in the 40s. And I had four siblings as well, you know. Dad used to go out to work, but as I sort of got older and that and ended up getting married, I had two children, two lovely girls. And now I had, you know, sort of gained a bit of financial security along the way. I just come from an ordinary working class background.
1: Yep.
15: I worked for over 30 years, 60 hours a week. Always put aside time for my daughters on the weekend. And now I take care, looking after the grandchildren and all that sort of stuff. I was a hands-on dad as well.
1: Yeah, no, good on you. So you agree with what he's saying or not?
15: No, not necessarily. No.
1: Okay, fair enough.
15: I think financial security is one thing too, you know, with good mental health and all that sort of stuff. You're not stressed out or anything like that.
1: Yeah, it can put a lot of pressure on relationships. You're right.
15: Yeah, we put we support our daughters and all that sort of stuff. You know, they've got their own homes and that as well.
1: Yep. All right. So, good on your feet. Good call. Thanks for that. Shane says maybe Jim could start a franchise called Jim's Insemination. That might help reduce our immigration numbers. Well, I tell you what, who would like a franchise in that particular division? On a serious note, though, what do you think of Jim's comments? 133-882. It's 13-9.
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5: Checking in on the roads once again, and unfortunately, reports of a crash in Bedfordale. Albany Highway at Bedfordale Hill Road. The lane closures are in place at this time. Traffic slow in the area, so drive with care there. Also a crash in Canning Vale, Nicholson Road, northbound at Roe Highway. Towing services on site. The right turning lane is blocked. Traffic slow on approach, so allow for extra travel time. I'm Seb Clark, I'm Perth Traffic Leader, 6pm.
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0: So we've got plenty of time for your calls in the next 10 minutes. If you'd like to call through, if you want to throw in your 5 cents worth around Jim and his thoughts about the technology and gambling and drugs and alcohol, and they're taking up too much of our time, or if you've got an opinion of your own that you'd like to roll into the melting pot, you're more than welcome to put your opinions forward, because that's what we love here at 882 6PR.
1: So Nick takes it a further level. He says, I think the time has come for putting a dollar value on mothers. The most important job in society is being a mother for all sorts of reasons. I would suggest that most mothers, if paid appropriately, would be happy to stay at home looking after children. That's from Brian. And a few other comments coming in as well. And the amount of parents I see pushing the pram with their hand and looking at their phone in the other, no interaction with the child. What's on the phone is more important, and not being aware of surrounding. That makes me angry. No name given, but I can understand how that happens.
0: I do see a lot of mums, obviously down the coast quite a bit in the stretch, that Seb goes for his jog along the coast there, along West Coast Drive. And I must say, there is a lot of people that are pushing prams or on devices quite regularly.
1: So, Colin might have misread this, because he reckons it's Jim the Treasurer. No, this is Jim Penman.
0: Yes.
1: Who runs Jim's Mowing and all that. Yeah, so he's basically said, if the Treasurer wants us to have more children, well, he probably does, but he hasn't said that. That was Jim Penman that we're talking about. He said they had two. They would have liked to have had more, but they can't afford it. I think that's the key. If you can't afford it, it's pretty hard to bring up children. Simon, good morning to you.
3: I'm not having any more, Millsy.
1: No, you've
3: had
1: enough.
3: Afford the ones I had.
1: Right. How many did you have all up?
3: Four.
1: Yeah, yeah, so that's a lot, isn't it?
3: Four of those. Yeah. How many are you going to have, Zip?
21: No comment for now.
3: Okay.
1: So we've made our contribution.
3: Maybe two.
1: See, this is the younger generation.
0: Mm. Yep. What's wrong with that? It's interesting though, because my grandparents.
3: Well, I have five.
0: So my grandparents, Nana and Pop, had two. Which is my mum, and she had a brother. And then my gran and grandpa had three boys. And then everyone that's in our, you know, cousins and all that sort of stuff, it's sort of been two or three. And in my case, one.
1: That'd be a great doctorate for someone out there, Simon. Mm. If you come from a family of four, are you more likely to want four children?
3: Yeah.
1: If you come from a family of two, are you more likely to only have two? If you're a single child family, I think if you're a single child family, you probably want more than one, just based on anecdotal evidence.
0: And I think some keep going because they're sort of going for the boy-girl combo, but then they get to three boys and they go, I'm not having any more.
3: John O'Connell, who left us over the weekend, who was a ripping bloke, was in
1: good fella. Yeah.
3: Six kids, all guns. All,
1: really?
3: Three of them played waffle.
1: Wow.
3: Pip, as we know, played state netball. Yep. One of the others was a great gun tennis player, and the other daughter was a gun runner, so all six athletic kids. Hello, Pip, if you're listening in. On the program today, we asked about this last year, Carl. Should judges have a performance review?
0: Yes.
3: Should that be the KPI? I was howled down by John Hammond and Tom Percy and all the lawyers were listening, so, you know, they've got to be independent of government. But an independent watchdog has been announced, Millsy, so we'll talk to Tony Goody, the Attorney General, on the program today. The young guy, Nestory, Erin Kandu, who scored the first goal, he lived in Perth for 7 years.
0: Did he?
3: Yeah, from being a baby to seven before he moved to Adelaide. I'd love to talk to someone
1: played
3: who
1: against
3: knew
1: him
3: with his family. Yeah, his dad's name's Gideon, but he lived here for 7 years. Surely someone in our audience would know a bit about him.
1: Or, yeah.
3: You know, where'd he go to school?
1: I was just saying to Carl earlier that when the team came up, I'm going, No.
0: That's right.
1: I hardly knew any of them.
3: The bloke I did know was the captain. He didn't get to play.
1: No, exactly.
3: No, well done to Popper. We'll have a look at that. Hazelby's filling in for Schofield today in sports. So, Paul Hazelby will be in the studio. Raining outside, pretty cold. Just went out for a 15. Cup of coffee. Mm. The middle of Australia is underwater.
0: Is that right?
3: Yeah.
0: That's good.
3: Lake Eyre's underwater. There's pelicans and fish. It's all happening. First time in 75 years, Millsy.
1: Really?
3: Yeah.
1: I've known that area to have some flood, but
3: yeah, this is the big
1: whole
3: one.
1: Whole of it's flooded.
3: Yeah, biggest one they've had.
0: Are you going out there?
3: I'm just going to go to Aurelia and to Revo Fitness.
1: Very similar.
3: That's my life.
0: We've only had 13 meals here at Mount Lawley.
1: Neil Roberts is having a birthday today. He's 93 years of age today. Coco Roberts, happy birthday.
3: Happy birthday, Neil.
1: And Brad wanted to say happy birthday to you, Copper, but he didn't run out of time. I look forward to your 3-hour tour.
3: Thanks. Yeah, after nine. Listen in. Thanks, Millsy.
1: Do you need a ticket?
3: Four.
1: For the 3-hour tour? Just rock up.
3: If not for the courage of the fearless crew, the minnow would be lost.
1: But it won't be lost with Simon after 3:00. Someone scored on the football.
21: 89th minute.
1: Wow. 1-0. Who's
21: Ivory Coast.
1: Ivory Coast.
21: Yep, over Ecuador.
1: Oh, no. No, that's not good. Not if you're an Ecuadorian. It's 4-9.
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5: Checking in on the roads once again, getting reports of a crash in Bowga, 10 Road southbound at Coolerton Crescent. Multiple lane closures are in place. Emergency services and incident response both on site. Traffic is slow in the area, so proceed with caution. And that crash cleared from Canning Vale, Nicholson Road at northbound at Roe Highway. No traffic delays there now. I'm Seb Clark, I'm Perth's traffic leader, 6PR.
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1: No, it wasn't indeed. 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
0: Milsey, inside just about the last minute. Hey, on Wednesday, the Nationals WA are going to move a motion in the legislative council directing the government to commence an inquiry into fisheries management in Western Australia. So we might follow that through a little bit later in the week.
1: After that awful attack in Coogee, some are asking, if we cull dingoes, why can't we cull sharks? Probably a question that the minister even there is thinking about now. Carlos of Coogee, what on, mate? You're off to MJ the Musical. You're going to love that. And if you haven't booked yet, make sure you do, because the feedback is excellent. The rumour file, thanks to our good friends at PWD, Performance Web and Digital. $100 winner goes to You're Getting an F. Well done. Now, the 20 grand, the first of the 20 grand, we're giving away, and that's happening next Friday, or the 26th.
0: Yeah.
1: So make sure that you get into the draw. Rumour file at 6pr.com.au. Have a good day, everyone. See you tomorrow.
4: 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Call 6PR 133-882. 6PR News.
2: It's 10 degrees at 9 o'clock. Good morning, I'm Philippa Maher. Australia has welcomed the peace deal between the US and Iran, which will see the Strait of Hormuz reopened. Prime Minister Anthony Albanese says the agreement will help ease pressure on energy prices, but he says continued restraint and constructive engagement will be essential to ensure a lasting agreement. One Nation leader Pauline Hanson claims the Prime Minister's lies have caught up with him. A new opinion poll shows One Nation continues to surge ahead of Labor and the Coalition. The survey also reveals for the first time more voters would prefer Senator Hanson as Prime Minister. Commenting briefly as she arrived at Sydney Airport, Senator Hanson claims people are sick and tired of the status quo.
9: It's got a lot to do with leadership. And they don't like the way this current government under Albanese, the way it's gone. And as I said, fire the liar. And that's what people see him as, a liar.
2: The opposition is seeking an alliance with the Greens to force the government to extend an inquiry into its tax reforms. Labor's changes to capital gains tax and negative gearing are currently being subjected to 2 days of public hearings in Sydney. The Coalition says it would back the Greens' push for a longer inquiry into NDIS cuts in exchange for an extended review of the tax changes. Liberal leader Angus Taylor argues the reforms should be rigorously examined.
10: If the Greens capitulate on this, if they roll over on this 2-day inquiry, then it says that what they're talking about with the NDIS is phony politics. They're not for real. They need to step up and say, let's put this subject to the proper scrutiny.
2: A report claims China's capacity to target the Australian mainland with ballistic missiles will grow substantially in the next decade. Research by the Lowy Institute predicts China's defence spending will reach $977 billion by 2035. That's almost double the current figure. A drug which delivers copper to the brain could be used to treat Alzheimer's. It's been found to purge the brain of toxic proteins believed to be behind the disease. Monash researchers say a 5-year study has found the drug could improve long-term spatial memory. And latest estimates suggest the tobacco excise won't cover the cost of health care for smokers this year. News Corp reports around $6.8 billion spent each year on health care for the group. Treasury estimates it will only receive about $4 billion in excise from tobacco this financial year. In finance, the All Ords is up 129 points at 9,135. The dollar is buying 70.6 US cents and 12,555 Indonesian rupiah.
11: Finance on Perth 6PR. Whatever role you need them to play, NAB is your partner for every stage of business. NAB, more than money.
2: West Coast Fever have locked in a home final after defeating the Melbourne Vixens 64-55. The 9-goal margin was exactly enough to move the Fever into third on the Super Netball ladder ahead of the Melbourne Mavericks, who they will host next week in the minor semi-final. Coach Dan Ryan says it's a huge confidence boost ahead of finals.
12: We really wanted that home semi. We've had a really inconsistent and challenging second half of the season, and we know it hasn't been indicative of what we're capable of. That was a giant leap forward in terms of what we're capable of when it really matters. So we'll take the momentum into next week, and the way we fought to get what we wanted was just awesome to see.
2: North Melbourne is weighing up challenging a 3-match ban handed down to forward Paul Curtis for a dangerous tackle that concussed Eagle Hamish Davis. Lewis Hamilton has won his first Formula One Grand Prix in 686 days, winning in Barcelona, and it's his first win for Ferrari. George Russell and Lando Norris rounded out the top three for an all-British podium. Aussie Oscar Piastri finished fifth. That's the latest news and sport.
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11: Traffic. Need some action this weekend? Head to Shanks Mini Golf at Outer Bounds. 14 holes, 2 challenge levels, 1 winner. Out of Bounds, Baker Road, Northlake.
5: Getting reports of a crash in North Fremantle now. Stirling Highway northbound at Tyburn Road. The left lane is blocked. Towing services are already there. As you can imagine, traffic is slow on approach, so drive with some care there. A track breakdown in Jandakot Narrow. Highway westbound entry to Kwinana Freeway. The left emergency lane is blocked. No major traffic issues at this time, but again, just allow for some extra travel time. I'm Seb Clark. I'm Perth's traffic leader, 6PR.
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17: A shower or two becoming less likely this afternoon. We're heading for just 15 degrees. Partly cloudy for the next few days. 16 tomorrow and Wednesday, then 17 from Thursday through to Saturday. And a shower or two, 17 for Sunday. Right now it's 10 degrees. More news at 10 o'clock on Perth 6PR.
16: On Perth 6PR, this is Mornings with Simon Beaumont.
1: Yes, good morning. Thanks for listening in. How are you? Hope you're going well. Thanks to Carl and Millsy and Seb, Lana, Tracy, who put the Brekkie show together today. I'm Simon Beaumont. This show, the morning program, goes from 9 to 12.
18: A 3-hour tour.
1: Thanks, James. And if you want to call in, you can. 133-882 is the phone number. It was last year when we asked a yes no question of you with regards to magistrates and judges. It was on the 13th of August last year. We asked you, should magistrates and judges have performance reviews? And that was on the 13th of August. The yeses were 138. So well subscribed by our listeners, and the no's were 5. Well, it looks like it's going to happen, or a version of that is going to happen. We'll speak to Tony Butty, the Attorney General, in just a moment on the show, an independent watchdog to oversee judges and magistrates. So we'll think of that as a little win for the morning show audience, I reckon. 138 to 5 in August last year, and there'll be, now it's being announced, there'll be an independent watchdog to oversee West Australian judges and magistrates. How about that? That's coming up on the program in just a moment. What about young Nestori Irinkanda, who played for the Socceroos yesterday, scored that first goal, the 20-year-old. He lived in Perth until he was 7 years of age. Now, details are scant about him and his family life in Perth up until he was seven. He moved to Adelaide, of course, played for the Adelaide Strikers, went on to play Premier League and football in England, scored that goal yesterday, and this was him when he came off the field yesterday. Have a listen to this.
19: It's effing unreal. Like, it's a dream come true. You know, we've got the win now. We worked extra hard. We fought till the end, and it's just an exciting moment, yeah.
1: So originally from Burundi, and he sounds like an excitable 20-year-old Australian kid there. Grew up in Perth before he went to Adelaide. If anyone knows about his family's situation here in Perth, I'd love to hear from you. We'll replay a bit of his dad in just a moment. His dad's name's Gideon, and he spoke to the media after the game as well. He doesn't have an Australian accent, suffice it to say. But Nestori Irinkanda is the star and scored that first goal. Great goal too, wasn't it? Grew up in Perth. If anyone knows of him or the family, love to hear from him today. 133-882 is the phone number. 9 minutes past nine as the show rolls on. As I said, Tony Booty will join us in just a second. Raining in Perth today, and raining as we speak. If you're in the CBD or in the suburbs, it's probably raining where you are. But it has been raining very heavily in the middle of Australia. So the area known as Lake Eyre is pretty much underwater. And we'll go there during the show today as well. Now, before we go any further, we have a yes or no question for you.
27: Right, let's clear this up once and for all.
28: Yes, no.
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1: Yes, thanks to Games World. We have a yes-no question for you. They've been really well subscribed. This is an annual review or an annual report that Allianz, the insurance crew, are bringing out, and they've done it again this year. Music, the type of music you listen to affects how you drive. The type of music, according to them. So our yes-no question is, does the music or the song you're listening to change how you drive? Yes or no? And what song makes you drive well under the speed limit, and what makes you drive at the speed limit? If you get my drift, please drive responsibly wherever you are. Does music or the song you listen to change how you drive? Allianz reckons it does. If the song is below 80 beats per minute, you drive slower. Here's one.
3: Never mind, I'll find someone like you.
1: So Adele makes you drive slower because it's below 80 beats per minute. The beats are below 80 beats per minute. And there's this one from Coldplay.
3: Lights
1: Fix You by Coldplay. That makes you apparently drive in a more temperate, civilised manner. But you might drive right up to the speed limit if you listen to this one, which is 100 beats per minute. So that's 100 beats per minute. I think that's ABBA. So if it's 100 beats per minute, you drive just at or just below the speed limit, but it does make you drive in a more optimistic fashion, shall we say. And then there's this one. It's 142 beats per minute. And that one would make you drive right on the speed limit, wouldn't it? So does music change how you drive? It certainly, you know, it certainly most of the time gives you an adrenaline rush, doesn't it? Does music or the song you're listening to change how you drive? The yeses are one and the noes are three. And give me examples. Love to call you, for you to call through today. Sam says yes. Tom says nope. Tell me the song too. Tell me the song by way of example. 133-882 is the phone number. We'd love to hear from you today. The yes are two and the no's are three. We'll keep that going, the yes no poll, right through the show today. Thanks for listening in. Should magistrates and judges have performance reviews? Well, it looks like they're going to get a form of performance reviews after an announcement yesterday by Tony Butti, the Attorney General. This is Gideon and Vian, the cousin of Nestori Irukunda. Have a listen.
6: Did you think he'd go so well? Did you know he'd play so well?
8: Yeah, because I see now, see my son is a very good player. He continue, yeah, yep.
6: He said Tim Cahill's his hero. That was a celebration. What did you think of that?
8: Yeah, I said today he continue Tim Cahill for, yeah.
6: Do you think he's going to score more goals this World Cup?
8: Yeah, think another game and America. Let's go another one. Yeah, because he's very good, very strong, very quick. Yeah.
1: So that's Gideon. That's Nestori's dad. And he reckons he's going to score again and honouring Tim Cahill. They are originally from Burundi, but Nestori lived in Perth until he was 7 years of age, or closer to eight, actually. So if anyone knows of the family, we can't find any description of what they did in Perth or, you know, where he went to school. Did he play junior soccer in Perth? Any of that, but now he's 20 and he's a superstar. Thanks for listening in. Caught at 14 minutes past nine. Love to hear from you today. Does the music or the song you're listening to change how you drive? Michael says, I play bad out of my hell and my foot turns to metal. No meatloaf in the car. Says Michael. Thank you. And Aileen, who is?
20: The voice of reason.
1: Simon, no, I don't think music changes how I drive. Thanks, Aileen. That's what I'd expect from you. 133-882. No, says John. Does music change how you drive? And Colin says, yes, that's why I listen to 6PR, so I'm just chilling. Thanks, Cole. Good on you. Thanks for listening in today. 133-882 is the phone number. does Talkback Radio make you drive faster or slower? Says Kane Namilko. Depends who the announcer is, Kane. Depends who the announcer is. Dale from Yokon said, I'd fall asleep driving if I played Coldplay. That will not happen. Thanks for listening in. We'll take a break. It's 14 and a half minutes past nine. Tony Butti, the Attorney General, up next. Looks like judges are going to get some sort of performance review, some sort of check, some sort of independent body. Tony will join me in just a second.
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0: until midday, this is Mornings with Simon Beaumont on Perth 6PR.
1: 133-882, does music change how you drive? Allianz reckons it does. Allianz Insurance, we'll talk about that later on in the program. The yes are 5 and the no's are 9. Tony Booty, the WA Attorney General, will join us in just a second. Tony says, Tony from Baldies, well, I'm a yes. If I listen to the Prodigy, I tend to go to the speed limit. Yeah, the prodge. Yes, Tony, that's, I don't know if you should listen to the prodge in the car, actually. 133-882. Yes, songs do change how I drive. Forever young, calm, smooth driving. Melanie, hi, Mel. Yes, I'm sure the inventor of cruise control is a metalhead. That's very good, Mel. Radar love is my kryptonite for speeding. Don't speed, Melanie. 133-882. Richard from Stirling says, if Coldplay are on the radio in my car while I'm driving, I can't drive properly because my fingers are in my ears. Oh. It's Richard. I've never really understood the Coldplay hate, but it is a bit funny. Thanks for listening in today. We appreciate your thoughts. Does music change the way you drive? G'day, Jeff.
2: Oh, hi, Simon. How are you?
1: Good, mate.
2: Well, thank goodness my kids are all grown up now. But when the Wiggles came on and they used to play the song Drive My Red Car, I used to go in the hypnotic state and drive like the Wiggles, you know, in that big red car.
1: Yeah.
2: And then it was a danger of me falling asleep too. And they used to go, wake up, Jeff. Wake up, Jeff.
1: Thanks, mate. Jeff laughing at his own jokes there. 133-882. It's a story, it's research that I saw in the paper from Allianz. It's repeated research from last year that music under 80 beats per minute makes you drive more slowly and in a more temperate fashion than music over 80 beats a minute. 133-882 is the phone number. David, g'day.
3: Gee, I should be good. I only listen to talkback, so I should have no fines. I'm ringing about this review of judges, etc. I reckon it would be good as long as there's some real penalties. You know, we've got a case in WA where a lawyer had an inappropriate liaison with a judge. She got 9.
1: We'll leave that right there. Thank you. It is coming up 20 minutes past 9 o'clock. This is the morning show. I'm Simon Beaumont. Thank you for listening. Look, I won't say it's entirely down to us because there's, you know, these matters that are considered seriously by government departments and ministers. But certainly in August last year, we asked the question, should magistrates and judges have performance reviews? And the yes are 138 and the no's are 5. So I think it is one of those things that people in the community think about. It came at a time where we had seen a situation up at Ellenbrook Shops where a young fellow was let off after what was later found to be an assault in the shops on a fellow student. Tony Booty is the Attorney General of WA and he joins me now. G'day, Minister. Attorney General Tony, how are you?
4: Yeah, very well. How are you going, Simon?
1: Yeah, going well, thank you. So this Judicial Commission, why are you setting this up, Tony? Where's the feedback come from on this one?
4: Yeah, look, Simon, just before I answer that, can I just pass on my condolences? And I reached out to the local Pakistani community yesterday about the horrific death of 9-year-old Hana Ahmed, who died in Pakistan, which is just tragic. So just, you know, as I say, the government's thoughts, and I'm sure all communities' thoughts are with her family and the local Pakistani community.
1: Sure.
4: So the Judicial Commission, as you know, we've introduced the investigation in Parliament this week to set up the Judicial Commission. So really, it's an attempt, or not an attempt, but it's us developing and implementing a statutory framework for the transparency and accountability of the judiciary in West Australia. So the Judicial Commission will have 9 members, 6 members who will be from the heads of jurisdiction of the various courts, and then 3 community members, 1 who will be a legal practitioner. They will have the ability to receive complaints from any member of the public in regards to conduct of a judge and even to the extent of maybe their capacity, mental capacity to perform their obligations as judicial officers in Western Australia. So the Judicial Commission will be able to assess whether the complaint has some merit. It may be a minor complaint or about minor misbehaviour that can be dealt with by the head of jurisdiction.

0: which might involve some education, counselling, maybe an apology by the judicial officer. But more serious matters, the commission can set up an investigatory panel, which have powers similar to a royal commission, to investigate the complaint. And in the worst case scenario, a report will be referred to the Attorney General, who must then table it in Parliament, and the Parliament can debate and vote to have the judicial officer removed, which would then be executed by the Governor.
1: So, Tony, Minister, in this situation, I've got two questions. One, have you had a volume of complaints about this? And does this open the door for the judiciary to not be separate from the executive arm of government?
0: Yeah. Well, in regards to the first, I did notice some comments yesterday by the Shadow Attorney General in regard to this. I have not received personally many complaints through this. If any, I mean, I don't want to be taken saying that I've not received any complaints about judicial behaviour, but I don't recall in my time as Attorney General since March last year receiving complaints about behaviour of the judiciary. I'm prepared to stand corrected, and I'll go back and look at my correspondence, but if so, it's been very minimal. In regards to independence from the government, it remains independent. At the moment, people can make complaints about the judiciary, but it goes to the head of jurisdiction. It just goes to the board. So it's done on a procedural matter. It's not an independent statutory authority. And we can still... So we aren't becoming involved in the statutory... It's an independent statutory body. It only at the last possible stage, if there's going to be a removal of the judicial... You know, may never happen or be increased rare. Mm. That's when it comes to Parliament. So it's not even government. It's actually Parliament that decides. It's not... The government can't remove a judicial officer. It has to be a vote of the powers of Parliament.
1: So... Minister, could someone win, a member of the public, complain about a length of sentence or what they consider to be an inadequate sentence? Is that what you're opening yourself up here?
0: No. So I've got to make this clear. The Judicial Commission does not have the ability to adjudicate on the length of sentencing. That's done through the process, which has to be. We're going to have an independent judiciary and a separation of powers. It's the judiciary that decides on sentencing. So that will be, if there's an issue, someone wants to make a complaint about the sentence, there's then an appeal process. This Judicial Commission is dealing with the behaviour of the judiciary or the capacity to perform their job.
1: So what does behaviour mean? Sorry, you go. If you give me an example,
0: well,
1: what does behaviour mean?
0: Okay. So inappropriate cleanliness from the judge to a solicitor or a witness or an accused on the stand, bullying by the judiciary, for instance, those sort of matters. So their behaviour, not their actual sentencing or decision that they made. Yep. Now, of course, the decision may be a signal of their incapacity to do their job. You know, there may be a mental health issue or some mental capacity. Then that, of course, can be subject to investigation and even mandatory medical examination if it went that far. But if we're not, we've got to make it clear, the Judicial Commission has never, nowhere in Australia, it's never been advocated that the Judicial Commission will deal with sentencing, because that would be like another court. And it's not a court, it's a statutory independent body to deal with complaints about behaviour and capacity to perform your job as a judicial officer.
1: So, Minister, back to the original question, if you haven't got complaints on your desk or in your inbox, where has this come from? Someone must have thought this is a good idea.
0: Look, this was actually a recommendation of the Law Reform Commission a number of years ago, and a number of states already have it, because there are going to be cases every now and again where there will be behaviour of judicial officers that should be investigated. I mean, there's a case in New South Wales that's been played out where there's been issues between, I think, one of the prosecutors in their DPP and one of the judges, some form of relationship, I think, has affected the way the proceedings have taken place in court, something along. I mean, I don't know the actual facts, but so it's just been a general view that judges, their behaviour should be subject to independent complaints mechanism, and that's what the Judicial Commission will be doing. Now, I should also say there will be an educational aspect to this. So often you hear about some victims don't believe that judges treat them appropriately in court. So there may be a need for education in some aspects of how you speak to someone that's been subjected to a domestic violence or a sexual assault, et cetera, et cetera.
1: Mm-hmm. Okay. All right, Minister, I understand, I understand really well the separation of powers, the independent judiciary versus the executive arm of government. I get that. We've talked about that at length over the years that I've been involved with 6PR. And I'll politely ask you the question. If these guys, men and women who are magistrates, work at the children's court, are judges, whatever they are, they're paid by the taxpayer, why are they not subject to performance reviews on a regular basis? They're just about the only public servants who aren't.
0: For a long period of time, Simon, we've worked on the situation that judicial officers have to remain independent of government in order for them to be able to make a decision without fear of favour or under the influence of government. I think while it may superficially appear attractive to have a greater, closer scrutiny by government, I think there could be some really dangerous consequences if we went down that road. This is a situation where a judicial commission can now deal with complaints of the behaviour or capacity of judges.
1: Yeah, I understand that, Tony. I guess as I suppose almost from a lay perspective, they are paid for by taxpayers. We have an expectation of our judicial system. And if a sentence or an outcome runs contrary to what public opinion is, there's no feedback mechanism there. The judges don't seem to have a boss.
0: Their boss is the appeal process. Public opinion in regard to sentencing, Simon, is a very dangerous thing, because unless you've been in the court and understand and heard all the facts, you can't make an informed decision. There was a very interesting documentary many years ago. I think it was done through Tasmanian jury system, where they asked a number of people, what do you think should be the sentencing of a person, XYZ, and then after they received all the information, they actually said there should be a lesser sentencing than what the jury, what the judge had imposed on the offender. So unless you have all the information in front of you, you know, all the legal issues, to rely on just public opinion on how severe a sentence should be would be a very dangerous way to, I think, operate our judicial system.
1: Thanks for answering that. Tony, with regards to when the Judicial Commission is set up, when will it be, and can people make complaints retrospectively?
0: Yeah. So the judicial system, the Judiciary Commission will be established from the 1st of next year, but it won't become completely operational until the end of next year, or hopefully a bit earlier. In regards to the retrospectivity, I need to just take some counsel on that. I'm not 100% sure on that one. I'll get back to you on that one.
1: Yeah, all right. No worries. Thanks for that. Appreciate an answer. To go back to where we started, Tony, with regards to the situation in Pakistan, I have been sort of looking at the Department of Foreign Affairs and Trade at sort of to see if there's any warnings or about travel to Pakistan. But what would you say to West Australians listening today who are considering travelling to the area for family or for celebratory or religious reasons?
0: Well, I think what I would ask them not to consider my advice or my opinion is to go on the website of the Department of Foreign Affairs and see what they consider is appropriate safe travel. I know in this case they went back to see family, and it's just an incredibly tragic situation, but I ask all West Australians, doesn't matter where they're travelling, to ensure they are up to date with the latest information from the Department of Foreign Affairs.
1: Yeah, all right. Minister, thanks for chatting to us today on the show. I appreciate your time.
0: Thank you ever so much. Bye.
1: Thank you. Tony Booty, the WA Attorney General. So the Judicial Commission is coming into being. It may or may not be retrospective in that how people complain. It does bring us into line with other Australian jurisdictions. It's a brand new bill, the Judicial Commission Bill 2026. There are 9 members on the commission, 6 heads of the jurisdictions and 3 community members, and there will be a director as well. And it's about misbehaviour. And about behaviour and conduct. It's not to do with a performance review as such, which is a separate issue. thought I'd ask the question, right? So that's the new part of the justice system, and it's part of the, of a law reform or reform of the legal system that's been coming for some time. What do you reckon? 133-882. And, you know, and I'm getting text messages from lawyers and from others and saying, you know, you don't know, you know, you don't understand, you don't understand. But I don't, there are no other public servants in Australia who don't have performance reviews. None. We pay for them. What, you know, surely there's an independent way of assessing a magistrate's or a judge's performance. We're not asking that, you know, they, every single sentence they hand down, that they, you know, we put them in stocks out the front of the train station. What I'm saying is, surely, as public servants, they should be reviewed. And Minister Booty makes the point it shouldn't be done by government. I understand that. That's right and fair. We pay for them, but they don't have a boss. 133-882 is our phone number, our team's phone number, 133-882. Thanks for listening in. We would love to hear from you today. Philip has got the news at 10 o'clock today. A peace deal between the Iran and the US to be signed by the end of the week. That's according to both sides. And that could mean the reopening of the Strait of Hormuz. And a treatment for Alzheimer's. Philip will have that for you as well. 26 minutes to 10. We do hope to speak to the junior soccer coach of Nestori, Aaron Kanda, on the show today. He comes out of Adelaide. We're hoping he's picking up the phone. He's very, very busy. A yes-no question today. Do you think driving or the song you're listening to, sorry, or does music or the song you're listening to affect your driving? Allianz reckons it does. The slower the song, the slower you'll drive and the safer you'll drive. 133-882 is the phone number. I'll come back to your correspondence. Thank you very much for listening in. 25 and a half minutes to 10 o'clock. Paul Hazelby will handle sport today. Scully's away and Hayes will join us after 11:15.
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3: Some good news with this breakdown cleared. Kwinana Freeway southbound before Rolly Road in Auburn Grove. Traffic does remain slow on approach there, so just be aware of that. And a crash cleared from North Frio. Stirling Highway northbound at Tyburn Road. The traffic does remain slow on approach. A breakdown Kwinana Freeway southbound before Rolly Road at Auburn Grove. Still prominent. The right lane closed by the incident response team, though that's a new one, so allow for some extra travel time. I'm Seb Clark, I'm Perth's traffic leader, 6PR.
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1: Thanks for your thoughts. We do have a fair bit of correspondence coming in on our interview with Tony Butti, the Attorney General. His office, as promised, his office has got back to us. The Commission can look at past conduct and past behaviour, so it can be retrospective. So thanks to the Minister and his team for following it up there. That can be retrospective behaviour. Going to speak to Nestori Irinkandas, junior soccer coach, in just a moment. He was the player of the match at the age of 20 when the Socceroos beat Turkey yesterday, Turkey A. And Louise says, good morning, Simon. Thanks for your show. At some stage, could you give a shout-out to the Curaçao soccer team? They've been beaten 7-1 by Germany. They're the cool runnings of the FIFA World Cup. Population 100,000. Their coach, Gus Hiddink once coached the Socceroos. Thank you, Louise. There you go, Louise. He did do that. And here's the proper pronunciation of that island.
12: Curaçao.
1: There we go. Thank you, Louise. Thanks for your thoughts. How good was the first goal from the Socceroos yesterday? The 20-year-old Nestori Irinkandas celebrated loudly and in great fashion after the goal, after the game, and at the press conference as well. Peter Kulash, coach Nestori at the Adelaide Croatia Raiders Soccer Club back in the day, 12s, 13s and 15s. And Peter joins us now. Hi, Peter.
13: Oh, hi. How are you?
1: Yeah, very, very well, mate. How are you feeling when he slotted that one?
13: You know what? I was super happy. But I actually, I thought, you know what? Once he was off, I thought, mate, he's not going to miss. And I've kind of been seeing that all the way through his career. You're not catching this kid. No way. So
1: yeah, well said. I thought for a moment there you say you didn't see it, but or you watch, you were cleaning,
13: nah,
1: cleaning
13: we're
1: the
13: watching
1: swimming
13: it,
1: pool.
13: All of us, the whole. I actually before the game, I was cleaning the pool and mowing the lawn. But once the game started, we were all sitting there, the whole family, my son who played with him. We just love it. Love seeing him score. He deserves everything he gets coming his way. He's just a champion kid.
1: He's a powerhouse. He's so ballistic, Peter, isn't he? His explosive pace. You know, the power in his legs. I mean, was he always like that when he was little?
13: You know what? He always was. His core was never seen anything like it. I was just talking to another person earlier today where if you taught him to kick a drop punt from an early age, he'd go top 10 in the draft for sure.
1: Yeah, right.
13: Or even put a tennis racket in his hand. He's at over short distances. He was, like I said, he's super quick and actually really good on his, you know, he copped a lot of bad tackles, but similar to Maradona when he was dominating, but he rode them, you know, never really got injured as far as I remember. Just kept going. He was a brick. He was great.
1: And soccer football is that game where good players do attract attention, and you can't get any more attention than the World Cup. It's so defensive. You're playing on the best defenders time 10 in the world, aren't you? Every single time he steps out, he's gonna be targeted now, isn't he?
13: Oh, 100%. But I think now with VAR, you know what? It's been cleaned up a lot. You're not seeing as many bad tackles or stuff. I kind of thought yesterday. I had a feeling he was actually going to start. I thought, you know what, I reckon Nestor's starting. And I actually spoke to another journalist saying, you know what, you should actually, I'm not a gambler, I said, put 100 on Nesta scoring the first goal for Australia. And, yeah, bang, there he goes. He started and, yeah, the rest is history.
1: So we don't know much about him. This is Peter Kulas, who coached young Nestori in the 12s, 13s and the 15s. We think he might have grown up in Perth, Pete, and lived here till he was seven before he headed over your way. You know, as a kid, I mean, kids who are this good at sport are often pretty cool and pretty popular anyway, but do you know much about him at school and his sort of community life?
13: You know what? He himself, he's a very humble kid and a likeable kid. Our team was always, all the boys were chilled out. I wouldn't say introverted, but there was no dramas with any of them, including Nesta. The kids, all the other players in the team really embraced him, and he embraced them. And he's always been at the club for functions whenever we've asked him, and, we had a best mate. We had a best mate, Frank Basasa, another kid from Burundi. I used to take him to away games because transport was an issue. So we just said, take the stress out of trying to get to ground and stuff, we'll pick you up every away game. So we picked both of those two up. And, but the banter in the car and the laughs, it was great. He was really, really good.
1: Oh, mate, it's good for you to have been part of that as well. I mean, well done to you. Every junior soccer, football, netball coach, manager listening today does something similar. But when you see him slot a goal on the world stage for the green and gold, that's something, isn't it? I don't know if this is the same in under 12s and under 13s in soccer, football, because I was more of an AFL manager. And we had to rotate the kids through the positions on the ground, Peter. So the same as cricket, they've got to play everywhere. They've got to wicket keep. They've got to do everything. How did he go in the back line?
13: To tell you the truth, the rotation stuff really happens like you're under 8s, you're under 9s, you're under 10s.
1: Gotcha.
13: Where the kids are trying to find themselves. Nesta was such a natural player on the wing up front, and he had another kid up there, Caden Laird, whose dad was a big SANFL coach here and player for Central Districts.
1: Yep.
13: And those two were, another kid called Botch. You couldn't really play. That's where they'll, you could see their career going in that path. So we actually pushed that path with them. The defenders, by that age, you knew, who was likely to be a defender. Who was a midfielder. So we kind of was kind of the first part of really cementing positions for them. Because at that age, where you could kind of see, there was no point putting Nesta at the back when he'd turn up. And every, there was games when he'd turn up 10 minutes before kickoff, for example, and the opposition would look at him and they're 3-0 down mentally. That's how good and scary this kid was.
1: Well, he's never going to be a goalkeeper, I don't think, was he? Hey, Peter, it takes a village to raise a child, they say, so well done on Hab playing your part, and we all get to celebrate this amazing kid and this great story. So you can celebrate that yourself in your own way. I'm just going to play you his immediate post-match celebration, Pete, if I can, because this is something else.
12: It's effing unreal. Like, it's dream come true. We've got the win now. We worked extra hard. We fought till the end, and it's just an exciting moment,
1: And, Pete, you used to take him to football in your own car.
13: We used to take him. And if I think when we won the title, we would stop at Macca's, and so fellas, him and Frankie and my son, whatever you want. And it'd always be, lemonade, a fizzy drink and a frigging burger. So, they were just great kids. And our club, and especially our team, we really tried hard to make it a happy place for every player. So, and that's one thing in my coaching that I've always that's a path I've kind of pursued. It's got to be somewhere these kids want to go and feel safe and feel happy, and not pressured.
1: Yep.
13: I've lived by that, and I've, we've seen the results.
1: Well, yeah, I think you've achieved that. Full power to you, Peter. Thank you for chatting to us in Perth today, mate, and enjoy the rest of the tournament. I'm sure you will. Thank you.
13: No worries. Thanks for that.
1: See you, mate. Peter Kulash. Nice stories, hey? Just good kids. Bit of banter in the car, McDonald's afterwards. The junior soccer club was called the Adelaide Croatia Raiders Soccer Club, 12s, 13s and 15s. Sound like Peter had a fair role to play in Nesta's soccer football community upbringing, hey? People used to say to me, the chat you have with a kid in the car on the way home from sports, one of the most important chats you can have with them. Sound like Pete's done a good job. We'll come back. It's 12 minutes to 10. Thank you for listening, and thanks to Shannon, my teammate here, who managed to find that fella and find the interview. Well done, Shannon. Back in a sec.
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1: Yeah, if you can guess a hot celebrity in our show today, thanks to Nook Saunas, N-O-O-K, Nook Saunas. We've got a mystery celebrity in our studio sauna today, and it's up to you to figure out who's inside. We're going to give you three clues throughout the show, and then we play this towards the end of the show. It's getting hot in here. When you hear that, call this number, 133-882. If you think you know who the celebrity is, get it correct. And $250 Australian is all yours. It's just for each show. 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Clue number one, in hour number one of the show, I like to wear purple. Clue number one, in our show, the first hour of the three-hour show, I like to wear purple. We'll give you two more clues before the end of the show. Wait for the audio cue to call. And call in if you think you know it is. Thanks to Nook Saunas, high performance infrared saunas for your home at affordable prices. I like to wear purple. Yes, no. Does the music you listen to or the song you listen to impact on how you drive? The yes is a 19. The no's a 29. Well done. The responsible no's 29. Always please drive to the conditions at the speed limit or under if need be. That's our prevailing narrative today. G'day, Vicky.
0: Hi, how are you going, Simon?
1: Very well, thank you, Vicky.
0: Yes.
1: And what?
0: I'm very good, thank you. I listen to Sugarcoat by Trigger Jackets. Have you ever heard it?
1: Who's that, Vicky?
0: Are they? Yeah, see, there's someone you don't know.
1: Yeah.
0: Gotcha.
1: Yeah. They make you drive to the speed limit or a lot under the speed limit?
0: Oh, no, no. They just make me happy. It's just great to hear good music and pretend you're 21 again. You know what I mean?
1: I do. I know that.
0: Have a bit of fun in the car and be happy. Yeah,
1: I know that. I know that feeling very well. Thank you, Vicky. Here it is, Sugarcoat, Trigger Jackets. Thanks, Vicky. Yeah, I think that's over 100 beats a minute. That would probably.
2: Oh, yeah. Someone's getting their fringe well worn by that.
1: I think so. Vicky from Morley. Thank you, Vicky. Morley. People from Morley, eh? What a lovely man that soccer coach is, says Janet. That's right, Janet. I think, you know, as you grow up, there'll be one soccer coach or a coach from a different code or a teacher who has a real impact on you when you're young, don't you reckon? And obviously this fella, you know, safe place for Nesta to play soccer with his mates, and now he's playing for Australia. There's a million stories like that, of course, but often there's a manager, coach, teacher, parent, someone, a mentor in the middle of it all. Brad says, soccer player was 7 when he coached his kid. He knew that he'd be like this. Brad, he started coaching when he was 12, mate, not when he was 7. I take your point. Nice story, hey? 133-882. Alex says, hi, SB. Hi, Alex. Big Al, let's not forget there are 10 other players on the pitch. Even he said we worked really hard, says Big Al. Yeah, thanks, Big Al. I guess for me, listening to the celebration, and he was the player of the match too, Big Al. Let's not forget that, which is a fair effort for a 20-year-old. The next match for the Socceroos is against the USA, and I saw the USA play early in the weekend, and they looked very, very strong, very, very slick and highly skilled. The soccer movement, the football movement in America has really, really taken off, hence the term soccer mum. And they have produced an all-powerful team, so we'll need to be at our best. And, you know, the Turkey blokes have come out and said, we did dominate, but we didn't score, and that's probably true, right? They had a myriad of chances. Australia took their 2, possibly 3, possibly 4 chances pretty well. But the boys in red were very good. And just looking at the rankings, you know, there's only a couple of ranking points different. I think the Socceroos are 23 and Turkey A were 25, or perhaps the other way around. So we were evenly matched, but that just goes to show you the teams that are above Australia. I mean, Germany and Spain, England are ranked number 4 in the world. So plenty to enjoy, and I guess we're all on board now. Thanks for listening in. 3.5 minutes to 10 o'clock. It is raining in Perth today. I tell you what, it's been raining in the middle of Australia. Stay listening.
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1: Looks like the music you listen to in the car, the song you listen to does change how you drive. Keep those, that correspondence coming in. Kate says, I can't listen to Rush You by the Baby Animals. I learned that many, many years ago driving down south. Somehow it makes me speed, says Kate. Drive responsibly, Kate. Thank you. And Paul said yesterday, the best Sunday session in a long time. Go the Socceroos. Thank you, Paul. Thanks, mate. Appreciate it. It is coming up to 10 o'clock. Philippa's got the news. When we come back, it's raining in middle of Australia. Big time. Stay listening.
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30: It's 11 degrees at 10 o'clock. Good morning, I'm Philippa Maher. The Albanese government is hoping a peace deal between the US and Iran will help push down energy prices. Federal politics reporter Nelson Scott has more.
31: A formal signing is due to take place in Switzerland on Friday, with both sides agreeing to reopen the Strait of Hormuz. US Vice President J.D. Vance has told Fox News the deal marks a new era for the region and should prevent Iran from acquiring a nuclear weapon.
32: It is going to fundamentally transform the Middle East for the next 50 years.
31: Australia has welcomed the deal, emphasising it has long called for a resolution to the conflict. In a statement, the Prime Minister argues restraint and constructive dialogue remain essential to achieving lasting peace. He believes the agreement should help stabilise energy prices, meaning the lower fuel excise is unlikely to continue. Nelson Scott, Canberra.
30: The Premier says DFAT is helping the family of a 9-year-old Perth girl shot dead by police in Pakistan. Hania Ahmed was visiting relatives with her family when they were robbed at gunpoint by two people. It's understood officers mistook the family's rental car for the getaway vehicle. Roger Cook says his government is ready to offer support.
33: We will stand by to support Hania's family and her school community and make sure that we can provide all the supports we can. She and other members of her family who were injured in that event are still overseas. We will obviously do everything we can to support the Commonwealth. DFAT are the key agency in relation to this.
30: A 38-year-old man has been charged with murder following the death of a woman in Kalgoorlie. The 35-year-old victim was found unresponsive on the side of Goldfields Highway on Friday morning. Police believe the accused was known to the victim. He's been refused bail. He'll face the Kalgoorlie Magistrates Court today. The federal opposition is playing down the result of a new opinion poll which shows support for the coalition continues to nosedive. The latest Resolve survey reveals One Nation is still more popular than both the Labor and coalition. It also shows Pauline Hanson is preferred Prime Minister. Liberal leader Angus Taylor says he's not worried about One Nation but is focused on fighting the government. Australian researchers are hopeful a new copper-based drug could improve memory loss in Alzheimer's patients. The study found the treatment was able to flush the brain of toxic proteins, improving spatial learning in participants by nearly 44%. Monash University Dr. Jay Pian says the next phase is to undertake clinical trials in early symptomatic patients.
7: This drug has actually been in clinical trials for other neurodegenerative diseases, and so it's already been tested in humans.
30: In finance, the All Ords is up 129 points at 9,135. The dollar's buying 70.7 US cents and 12,576 Indonesian rupiah.
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30: Fremantle are back in action against Geelong on Thursday night following their bye. The top of the ladder Dockers could potentially welcome back three big names with Caleb Sarong, Matthew Johnson and Brennan Cox all expected to be available. Coach Justin Longmuir says it's a good position to be in.
13: We'll get through training, see where everyone sits. There's still a few boxes for players to tick. Yeah, we're expecting a couple back, but the length we go to, we'll work out after training.
30: Fremantle have a chance to jump a game clear of Sydney again, who are now on their bye. In the World Cup games today, Japan and Netherlands have drawn 2-2. The smallest nation ever to compete at the World Cup, Curaçao, has been thumped 7-1 by Germany. The population of the Caribbean island would fit into 3 football stadiums. And Ivory Coast scored a goal in the 90th minute to defeat Ecuador 1-0. Sweden takes on Tunisia this hour. That's the latest news and sport.
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12: Traffic. Need some action this weekend? Head to Shanks Mini Golf at Outer Bounds. 14 holes, 2 challenge levels, 1 winner. Outer Bounds, Baker Road, Northlake.
15: Good news is crash cleared from Mitchell Freeway southbound at Loftus Street in West Perth. Traffic now flowing much better. The vehicle does remain in the emergency lane though. A truck breakdown in West Perth, Mitchell Freeway northbound at Loftus Street. The left emergency lane is blocked there. No major traffic delays but allow for some extra travel time. Kwinana Freeway northbound still under speed. Anchortail Road to Rowley Road. I'm Seb Clark in Perth's traffic leader, 6PR.
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30: A shower or two becoming less likely this afternoon. We're heading for just 15 degrees, then partly cloudy for the next few days, 16 tomorrow, 17 Wednesday to Friday, 18 for Saturday, and a shower or two and 18 Sunday. Right now it's 11 degrees. More news at 11 o'clock on Perth 6PR.
0: Until midday, this is Mornings with Simon Beaumont on Perth 6PR.

Australian Crawl Down Harder. That signals 10 o'clock here in Perth, or just after 10 o'clock, after Philippa's news bulletin. Diana in Bentley says, the Tony Butty interview. Cole Blanche said he still gets performance appraised by police minister annually. He did, Diana. Diana, I'm trying to think if there are any other public servants in Australia that don't have a performance review of some description. The only one I can possibly think of, in the absence of knowing, is maybe the governor of the Reserve Bank. He or she don't seem to have any scrutiny from ministers. Maybe once the word independent comes in, they don't get scrutiny. But and I'm not saying it needs to be the Attorney General or a poly. How is a judge or a magistrate, unless you get a complaint, an appeals process, how do you know if you're doing the right thing? Who gets to tell you that was a good decision? This could have been a different decision. Maybe this X, Y, Z. All public servants do, don't you? I've worked in the public service, and you get a performance review every year, and it's a big deal. 133882. Jeff says, stop talking about AFL for the next few days. Says Jeff, the real game of football is currently underway in North America. That kid, Iran Kunda, is amazing. Your interview with his former Adelaide coach this morning was a real eye-opener. Yeah, it was, Jeff. It absolutely was. I'm unapologetically going to say I'm going to look at what the Socceroos more now. I would have watched the World Cup. I watched USA on the other morning. We've had some disappointments at the World Cup, Jeff. 4-0 against Germany back in the day. We have been disappointing. I mean, I think when you play in the Oceania region, you realise, or you think that you're maybe a big fish in a small pond. But when you play the big European teams like Germany, England, Italy, Croatia, you play those big teams, you realise just how off the pace you are. But, you know, a win against Turkey, we'll take it, and we'll keep watching. But I appreciate your correspondence. Jeff, thank you, mate. 133882. Lots of, this one here is new from, I didn't know. Thanks, Dan. The world rankings in football, FIFA, they changed after every game, says Dan. I didn't know that, Dan, so that's interesting. The World Cup qualifiers changed the world rankings. So Turkey were a few spots above Australia, and they've basically switched spots after the 2-0 win. Thanks, Dan. Appreciate that, mate. A lot of correspondence coming in on the judges and the magistrates' reviews. I'll get to those in just a moment. The travel advice from DFAT after this terrible situation with the 9-year-old Perth girl being shot dead by Pakistani police over the last 3 or 4 days has now seen DFAT issue this advice. Reconsider your need to travel. Reconsider your need to travel. This is smarttraveller.gov.au. Due to the volatile security situation, threat of terrorism, kidnapping, violent crime, and the risk of civil unrest. Does the music you, or the song you listen to in the car, does it change or impact on the way you drive? The yes are 25, the no's are 37. Thanks for being part of it today. I usually ask you a couple of questions 10 o'clock each and every day when we're on air. And I'm just mindful that one of the people who do listen to this program might think this is about her, and it might be. Have you seen Disclosure Day yet? It only just started airing at the cinemas. Have you seen Disclosure Day? Emily Blunt is in it. It's directed by Steven Spielberg. It's about aliens coming to Earth. Have you seen it yet? Have you seen it? The cinemas were packed out on the weekend. I went Saturday night, probably based largely upon the recommendation that I had, that we had. Have you seen Disclosure Day? Is it just me? What do you think of Disclosure Day? Give me a call. And every now and then you do get a recommendation that you see through, don't you, that's maybe with the benefit of hindsight wasn't that good. Just trying to bludgeon my way through Breaking Bad as well. Everyone talks up Breaking Bad. Andrew Williams was talking up Breaking Bad with Todd on Friday. Everyone talks up Breaking Bad. Tough Breaking Bad, isn't it? It's a hard watch. It's not easy. Those recommendations you get from people to watch a movie or watch a TV series, and about halfway through you think, not sure about this. Is it just me? Or tell me what you think about Disclosure Day if you've seen it. Emily Blunt, Steven Spielberg, the perfect combination. I won't say too much more in case our reviewer recommender is listening. What did you think of Disclosure Day if you've seen it?
Plenty of people have. 133-882. Give me a call. 133-882 is the phone number. Peter from Belmont says, I love this song. It's relaxing. Thinking about it might have been the first beer I had once I hit the dirt track that was relaxing. Thanks, Peter. Here it is.

0: songs that impact on how you drive. And ring me today. Have you had a recommendation on a movie or a TV show and you think, oh, this isn't what I thought it was going to be like? I mean, that, you know, TVs and movies are very subjective. I'm not going to bag someone else's recommendation, but specifically, have you been to see Disclosure Day and did you like it? Lots of people are going to see it. 133-882 is the phone number. It's 13 minutes past 10. You might ring caller of the day today if you call in. This one here from Neil from Padbury. I listen to 6PR and the only music that's on the show is I drive slower than most cars out on our road, our F1 roads. Whatever happened to Marty from Butler? Neil, I don't know. Marty was our number one ticket holder for a while there on afternoons. I suspect he might have, I met Marty at a party one day and I reckon Marty, I don't know, prison maybe? Prison? I don't know. Karina says, put me down as a yes. Music changes how I drive. 133-882 is the phone number if you'd like to get in touch with us. Don't know about Disclosure Day, says Jesse. Widow's Bay on Apple is good. Thank you. Geraldine, yes, Disclosure Day is the best. From actual eyewitness testimonies to bring this fiction to a non-fiction narrative. Ooh. All right, Geraldine. Disclosure Day, is it true? Is it true? And did you know that we were meant to make friends with the aliens all along? I reckon I knew that. I knew that when I watched E.T. and all the other alien movies. Kind of knew it. Kylie says, yes, watched it yesterday. Not enough sci-fi for me. My partner fell asleep. There's Kylie. Kylie, I did too. Fell asleep in Disclosure Day. 133-882. Is it any good? Love to hear from you. Happy to take your thoughts. Kylie, I fell asleep too. Geraldine says it's from eyewitness testimonies. Thanks, Geraldine. Love to hear from you today. 133-882. G'day, Paul.
1: Yeah, g'day, Simon. I reckon it was a recommendation by Ollie, so glad he's gone. But it was The Surfer. The Surfer, Nicolas Cage. I will never get that hour and a half back. It was the worst movie you've ever watched. Ever.
0: It's hard to argue with you.
1: But I have seen Breaking Bad, Simon. Stick with it. I think it's very good.
0: All right, I'm in series four. So it's, you know, yeah. I don't know.
1: Stick with it.
0: Who am I supposed to like?
1: No. Well, for me, it's Walter White, of course. You know, like,
0: really?
1: Even when he gets the old, you know, yo, Mr. White, you know, it's just, everything about it. It pieces together beautifully.
0: Mate, I'll hang in. The only one I like, mate, is Walt Jr.
1: Yeah, Walt Jr. is. Yeah,
0: he's cool. I'm not sure about the rest of them. The Copper, Hank, Skyler, no, Marie.
1: Hank.
0: Marie's,
1: yeah.
0: Marie's pinching stuff from houses. Cheers, mate. Thanks. The Surfer. Should have been called The Car Park, hey? I did want to see The Surfer. And when I went to see Disclosure Day, I might have mentioned I thought The Surfer was better than Disclosure Day. And that met with howls of disquiet and disgruntlement. People say The Surfer is the worst ever with Nick Cage. I don't know. Disclosure Day rubbed me up the wrong way, but that's just me. I could be wrong. 133-882, 16 and a half minutes past 10. Love to hear from you today. We are going to go to the middle of Australia in just a moment. It has had a heap of rain and the bird life, wildlife, fish, flora, fauna, everything has turned up en masse. Off to the middle of Australia in a sec.

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7: Geraldine sent me a text earlier about disclosure days, actual eyewitness testimonies. This is part of the narrative. Thank you, Geraldine. And she also has just come back and said you have to be a believer, Simon. Thank you, Geraldine. Nice to hear you from you. Wayne says, g'day, Simon. Haven't seen disclosure day, so can't comment, but your TV spokesperson, who I think is probably Andrew Williams with Todd Wayne, says Landman was good a few months back. That's Billy Bob Thornton, isn't it?
8: That's right.
7: Yeah, thanks. Yeah, Wayne, I've seen the first series. Hanging for the third, says Wayne. Thank you, mate. 133.882. It's raining in Perth today, but it's nothing like what it's been raining in the centre of Australia around the Carty-Tanda Lake Eyre region. Massive rainfall figures there. And in fact, in one 30-hour period, they had 400 millimetres, and it's brought the joint to life. The fishies have come out of the mud. There's pelicans. It's an extraordinary sight. And I reckon Trevor Wright's looking at it right now. He's the owner of Wright's Eyre, and he's in the air. G'day, Trevor.
9: G'day, Simon. How's it going?
7: Yeah, really good. Nice to talk to you. What can you tell us, our listeners in Perth, what you can see?
9: Well, it's basically out there. It's not red oxide with the sand dunes and the Gibber Rock and that. But we're basically looking now at one big garden of green. And it's highly concentrated, whereas before everyone sees green. Now it's so condensed that one of our biggest issues as it dries out will be grass fires. We never get fires out in the middle of the outback, that's for sure.
7: Yeah. I'm always struck by how pelicans manage to find their way into the middle of WA and Australia, Trev. That's some of those pictures have caught my eye.
9: Yeah. There's up to about 40,000 pelicans, we think, there at the moment. There's about 20 rookeries out there at the same time. So they're nesting off the edge, which says to you, or says to me too, that the amount of food that's coming down there in the way of fish, crustacea, yabbies, that type of thing, and minnows, is incredible. They reckon when it fills right up, it can handle up to 5.5 million birds and about 55 different varieties of wading birds, and this year's a big year for it.
7: Yeah, wow.
9: Plus, if you go out into the Simpson Desert, which is north of the lake itself, the desert's just full of huge lakes out there, big sand dune and clay pan lakes, which I've never seen before in the numbers we're now looking at.
7: So, Trevor, I mean, you know, pelicans are big birds too, and they need a fair bit of tucker to get through just your average day. So if they're there in that number, it means there's plenty of food around for them. What, Trevor, where are you flying in and out of, and are you getting tourists over the top of it?
9: We're just starting to. I think we've had a bit of trouble, as everyone else has, probably WA, the

0: time, people being unsure whether they could get fuel and if they were going to get stuck somewhere, the price of it. But it seems to be coming a lot more calmer now, and we're starting to see, you know, a huge amount more people, maybe mainly baby boomers and that, and a few of the tourist companies like APT and that, they're coming up and doing flights. So what's happening is most people who do it, they've got to go by air when they get up there because it's so flat around the lake. And to give you an idea how big the lake is, it's 144 kilometres long, which is roughly 100 miles, and it's 80 kilometres wide or about 50 miles wide. So it's a huge lake. One-sixth of the Australian continent actually drains into it. And you can imagine, like they were saying about that 400 millimetres of rain which occurred in a satellite rain gauge out of the north end of the lake. There's a huge amount of water laying around, and that, you know, it's been a couple of months since that's happened. And the water out there is still coming in, pouring into the lake.
1: Yeah.
0: Because what we're now starting to see now, all that water that went into it originally was from the local rainfall around it.
1: Yeah.
0: And now we're looking at the Diamantina-Georgina system, which comes from Isa and up towards Winton that way a bit.
1: Yeah.
0: So you're getting a double hit, and it's going to keep going in for another few months yet.
1: Yeah, amazing. You know, I mean, I live in the Pilbara, Trevor, and, you know, the local river would flood because it rains, you know, 150 k's away, and it is part of desert life, isn't it? So is the lake, has it got islands and peninsulas and sort of land in it, Trev?
0: Oh, yeah, totally. It's around 9,500 square kilometres of national park.
1: Yeah.
0: It has about 8 main islands in it. 3 of the main islands are where the pelican rookeries are. There's a tern rookeries. The swans are nesting up the top and that. And the reason, and they're also on the western side of the lake. And the reason for this is that's where the fresh water that's coming in these big river systems, where the Diamantina and the Georgina system turns into the Eyre Creek and then goes into the Warburton, and the Warburton then runs into the lake itself.
1: Yeah.
0: To give you an idea, it takes 3 to 4 months for this water to come down from the catchment area in Queensland, which supplies 98% of the water.
1: Yeah.
0: And then it takes another 30 days to actually really slowly preamble down the lake itself to the bottom end of it to an area called Belt Bay, which is about 4 metres deep at the moment. Or about 12 feet.
1: 4 metres deep. That was my next question. How deep's it get? I think this is Trevor Wright, folks. I think we've lucked in here. Trevor knows more about this body of water than anybody else, by the sounds of things. When you're flying over it, Trev, does it look like the ocean? Does it look like a lake? In other words, what colour is it? Does it reflect? What's it like?
0: It's definitely like an ocean. There's no doubt about it. Especially sunrise, sunset, and it just goes into the horizon.
1: Yep.
0: And if you're down low on it, it just looks like when you go to a waterfall and it just finishes, like it's gone over the edge of it.
1: Yeah.
0: And the other thing, when you're flying around, you've got to be a little bit careful. If it's fully overcast that day with a full cloud cover, no breaks, the reflection off the water is so high that you can't tell what's up and what's down. So you've got to fly off instruments.
1: Yeah.
0: It's incredibly interesting, that's for sure.
1: Yeah, amazing. Trevor, great to talk today. Thanks. You mentioned that, you know, if the waters do recede at some point, then you might have some issues with potential fire risk and I mean, it sounds amazing, but is there any other downside to it, Trevor?
0: No, there's no downside to it. You've got this small, area or time of opportunity where you've got an incredible amount of water birds coming out there.
1: Yeah.
0: We were seeing brolgas flying over the other day. I've never seen them down that low before. And if people do have a chance to come out and see it, it is unique. I think we haven't seen anything like this since 74
1: when
0: they had those big rains.
1: Yeah.
0: And, it got that bad because I live at a place called William Creek, and that's where we do all our flying out of.
1: Yeah.
0: But we've got one bitumen runway and we've got a dirt runway. We actually had to get the mower out and mow the dirt runway because there was too much vegetation on it. It was too high. But I've never had to do that in the 35 years I've been out there.
1: Oh, that's amazing. And have you got tourists on board now, Trev?
0: No, just a couple of us. We're heading off to do a bit of maintenance later.
1: Yeah.
0: Just going for a bit of a spinner over the lake and then back again. But Yeah, it's been interesting starting to see the whole tourist season start up again. But it is unique in itself. I don't see this coming back for a few decades.
1: Yeah.
0: And it's a great chance to go out and have a look if you want something different and you're into birds.
1: Yeah.
0: There's a lot of them.
1: Hey, Trevor, really good to talk to you. Thank you for the chat over here in Perth. And I have seen the photographs in the Weekend Australian, and it just looks extraordinary. It's one of those things that it's hard to take it all in, isn't it?
0: Oh, look, you're dealing in huge areas. Mm. You really are. And the other thing is, if people get a chance and they do a flight at some stage, definitely go and do a flight up the Channel Country towards Birdsville.
1: Yep.
0: It gives you a big idea of how much water's coming down. And this year, the whole country is so saturating, it's holding the water, so these lakes are staying around for quite a while.
1: Yeah.
0: And they're in numbers we've never seen before.
1: Yeah, all right. Ripper chat, Trevor. Really appreciate it. I hope you do well out of it. I hope it's one of life's great experiences, I guess.
0: Yeah, no, that's great. And good talk to you, Simon. We never get to talk to WA. We're just stuck out in the middle of nowhere, in the middle of the desert.
1: We feel the same about the East Coast, mate. Thank you. Thanks, Trevor.
0: So do we.
1: Yeah, have a good day.
0: Right, see you, Simon.
1: See you, mate. Bye. Trevor Wright, what a ripper. Shannon, you're on fire. Owner of Wright's Air. It's called renaming is Carty Tanda. Lake Air was the old colonial name. The biggest flood since 1974, full of pelicans, brolga, terns, and there's so much food there coming down the waterway that the pelicans can nest in rookeries. Amazing, isn't it? Nesting areas, three big islands full of pelicans in the middle of Australia. Incredible. Hayley, thank you. Thanks. Very good, Hayley. Very good work. Well, Shannon, lift your game. 20, joking. How about 10? Hayley's working with us today. Professional placement, doing a fine job. Trevor Wright is the owner of Wright's Air. We'll come back. Plenty still to come on the morning show. Paul Hazelby will join us after 11:15 today. Scully having a world's break. One of the most popular Fremantle Dockers of all time, Paul Hazelby, will join us after 11:15.
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5: Kwinana Freeway northbound, still on the speed around at Rowley Road. Truck breakdown still prominent in West Perth this morning. Mitchell Freeway northbound at Loftus Street. The left emergency lane blocked there. No major traffic delays, but still allow for some extra travel time. And a reminder, with wet weather, drive to the conditions that switch your headlights on and ensure a safe braking distance. I'm Seb Clark on Perth's traffic leader, 6PR.
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1: Thanks for listening in. The Prime Minister of Australia has issued a press release, a joint press release with Senator Wong. Senator is the Minister for Foreign Affairs, as you know. The Australian government welcomes the agreement by the United States and Iran. Australia has long called for de-escalation and an end to the conflict, including Lebanon. As we have said, the longer this war goes on, the greater the impact will be. We commend the efforts to date of Pakistan, Qatar, Saudi Arabia, Turkiye and other mediating countries. Australia will continue to engage with international partners to promote peace, stability and security in the Middle East. That's the statement from the PM. Kevin says via text message, all that water in Middle Australia must be global warming, says Kev. Yeah, Kev, I think that is funny. Kev, I think the environmentalists will say, well, the supercharging of the atmosphere, and there's a lot of water in the ground as well, which saturates. That's when you wait. So this is climate change. I think that's what the environmentalists would say. This one here from Damo in Dayton. My apologies, Damo. A different movie to watch is Big Red. It's about a zombie kangaroo. I think it's on Netflix, is Damo. Damo, I saw the thumbnail on the weekend. Big Red, a zombie kangaroo. What's it like, Damo? Give me a mark out of 10. Call in 133-882. We are a talkback radio station. We are a talkback radio program. Give us a call today. Does the music you listen to change how you drive? That's our yes-no Games World question today. The yes of 33, the no's of 42. From Facebook, Ross says, I don't listen to music unless 6PR play it. You alone are responsible for my driving habits, says Ross. And Rusty says, Janis Joplin makes me drive aggressively. James Ward is the Director of Content with Drive and joins us now. G'day, James.
17: G'day, mate. How are you?
1: I'm very well, James. Are you a yes or no? Does the music, the song, change how you drive, being a professional?
17: Look, it can, you know. You can be in a good mood and something comes on the radio and your heart rate goes up and you sort of, you know, start to enjoy yourself. Now, whether or not that makes you drive faster or less responsibly or anything like that, but it certainly can change how you feel behind the wheel.
1: Yeah. And we, as I've said right off the top of the show, James, we want people to drive at the speed limit or below or to the conditions, of course. You and I would agree on that. So what's your I need to drive a little bit slowly and be a considerate citizen song, James?
17: Well, maybe just something a little bit easy, maybe acoustic versions of things. But again, the idea that and look, obviously the study that's come through from this saying that music that is a certain beats per minute,
1: yep,
17: rate below a certain amount, your heart rate slows down, you become much calmer and more relaxing. Let's remember, driving, you still need to have your wits about you. And they have said that reaction time increases while heart rate goes down, which I'm not really sure how that works. But if you want to have something calming on, honestly, the best thing is not to have the volume up too loud, because you could be listening to a piece of classical music up full bore, and that removes your ability to concentrate on your surroundings. So watching your volume is probably more important than what your Spotify playlist is, because there's some songs that they've mentioned here that I can assure you are never going to feature on my Spotify playlist.
1: Mine too. I hadn't heard of some of them. The other one thing, James, I have a fancy new watch which I got for a present, and that tells me when the music's too loud. So that's good.
17: Oh, I have heard of those. That yes, you're in too loud of a thing. See, I have my middle age management watch that tells me when my heart rate or stress rate is up. And what I find is that when driving, irrespective of what I've got on the radio, I'm relaxed behind the wheel. So, look, I find podcasts are quite good if you're there and you're in traffic and want something. But we all like to put some music on, and sometimes, yeah, it's fun to bang out a tune when you're there in the car alone. But I don't think we've got a road safety silver bullet here. I think the idea is to sort of be calm behind the wheel is the key thing. And, my tip with music would be not to have the volume up too loud.
1: Yeah, good tip. Thanks, James. James, always good to talk to you guys. Thank you very much.
17: Chat soon.
1: See you, mate. James Ward, Director of Content on Drive. Yeah, that's a pretty good point, isn't it? Don't have it too loud. We'd always encourage people to listen to 6PR in the car. Hopefully that keeps you calm, unless the topic riles you. 133-882. Does the music you listen to change how you drive? This is a study from Allianz Insurance. They do that study each and every year, and they're now saying songs that are below 60 beats per, or around 60 beats per minute, do encourage you to drive more safely than if they're over 60 beats per minute, or even as high as 142, which is No Secrets by the Angels. James, you're looking at me like you want to play something.
13: No. I was just looking. I was cutting up a few things. They mentioned Janis Joplin in there.
1: Oh, yeah, okay.
13: I was like, yeah, it's a bit of this.

0: This one's for you, Rusty. Thank you. 133-82 is the phone number if you'd like to give us a call today. We'll preview the long lunch with Todd Johnston in just a moment. Todd and I had some really nice feedback from the people who went to our Variety WA shows on Friday. We raised a lot of money for kids and for their families. So thanks for being part of it. Thanks to Variety WA for having us last week as well. I have a watch and it tells the time, says Jim. Yeah, mine does too, Jim, but it tells me to stand up as well. Stand up. And it calls me Bowie, Jim. Says, Bowie, stand up. Do something. Just do something. G'day, Leo.
1: G'day, mate. How you doing?
0: Good, thank you.
1: Hey, look, speeding, driving badly, whatever. When I was 18, 19, my best mate and I, we lived in Melbourne. We used to have this race between South Yarra and St Kilda where we both lived. But we weren't allowed, the rules of it weren't, you weren't allowed to break the speed limit.
0: Yeah.
1: So we would race, but not break the speed limit. And you had to use tactics to win the race. Like, you know, you'd pin them behind a truck until there was a set of amber lights coming up. And so you could go through the amber lights while they were stuck behind the truck. But it was a great game.
0: A great game. Legal, though, Leo, yeah?
1: Yeah, that's it. We never broke the speed. As soon as you broke the speed limit, you lost the game.
0: Yeah, all right. Well done, mate. Thank you, Liam. Leo from North Perth. G'day, Darren. This will be good.
2: you usually is, Simon. You know that. First things first, that watch I heard you say it tells you something. I think that should be smashed because it's not an adult watch. It's a baby watch, what I tell my son.
0: All right.
2: Mine's got arms on it, so please smash that first. And anyone or anything tells you to turn music down, it should be in the same thing. My missus tells me to turn music down, heavy metal, supposed to be played loud so you can understand it better.
0: Yeah.
2: So as soon as she says turn it down, I'll turn it off and I'll get grumpy. So don't tell me to turn music down, please.
0: All right. Thank you, mate. I appreciate that, Darren. I can feel we need to play Spinal Tap on Jazz.
3: Yeah.
0: Coming up, Jimmy. Let's see if we can find it.
3: Yeah.
0: G'day, Matt.
4: Hi, g'day. How you going?
0: Good, mate.
4: I listen to classical music when I'm on long drives because it keeps me calm.
0: Yep.
4: If I'm stationary, for example, like right now, I listen to Talkback, you guys, because it's soothing. If I'm on a camping drive or something like that, I'll listen to my music, which is my favourite song, Tornado of Souls by Megadeth. It's the greatest guitar solo ever, but
0: camping, when you go camping,
4: and I drive like a car.
0: When you go camping and listen to Megadeth.
4: Yeah.
0: what are the local birds and animals and bees and insects think of that?
4: They love heavy metal music. Plants grow better. The research has been done.
0: Thanks, Matt. Good on you, Matt. Thanks for calling in today and the running for caller of the day today. Nicholas says, I can't drive listening to AC/DC in my car as I drive like I've stolen my own car. thanks. Thanks for your thoughts today. Having a bit of fun with this. Allianz Insurance there. They published on the weekend in Saturday's West, I think, that, songs below 60 beats a minute are relaxing and songs above 60 beats a minute might make you drive a bit faster. We would encourage everyone to drive to the speed limit and the conditions. Darren from Cardop's call.
3: Yeah.
0: Made me think of Spinal Tap. The boys from Spinal Tap on Jazz. Here they are.
5: Music like jazz. It's music based on fear.
6: Yeah.
5: The fear. What are they so scared of? You can't hear it.
0: It's jazz is music based on fear. Pretty good. Hey, 133-882 is the phone number. Stay listening. Paul Hayes will be about half an hour away to talk sport. Another round of AFL is done and dusted, albeit a round with a few buys in it. Talk about West Coast, to West Coast narrow loss, of course. I reckon a lot of eyes will now be on Frio. Glenn Quatermain's, article in the, I think it was in the Saturday's West about how to get on the Freo bandwagon, who's who, how you need to get on, as it was pretty good. Well done, Quarters, if you're listening. 133-882. Does the music you listen to, the songs you listen to, change how you drive? The yes are 33, the no's are 42. That is our yes-no poll today, courtesy of Gameswell.
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0: Rats and mice causing chaos at your place. 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Pestrol's Rodent Free Max has been helping Australians do exactly that. And Andrew joins us from Pestrol right now. G'day, Andrew.
12: G'day, Simon. 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It's tougher on rats. It's tougher on mice. It also helps with control of cockroaches. We know these pests aren't just annoying. They can cause real damage, certainly can, and carry a lot of diseases.
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12: 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They see it as hostile. They have to move on. You only have to plug this unit in. It works 24/7. 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
13: Until midday, this is Mornings with Simon Beaumont on Perth 6PR. 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
16: Thanks to Nook Saunas.
0: Yeah, thanks for being part of it. Thanks to Nook Saunas for partnering up with us. Nook is N-O-O-K. We've got a mystery celebrity in the studio, Sauna. It's up to you to figure out who it is. We've given one clue out this morning, and we're going to give three through the show. Clue number two, I grew up in Tasmania, dream of playing Test cricket. I grew up in Tasmania dreaming of playing Test cricket. Call us later on in the show when you hear this. It's getting hot in here. So when you hear that, call 133-882. See if you can guess who our celebrity is for this show. Get it correct and the $250 is all yours. We'll give you one more clue before the end of the show. Wait for that cue to call and call in if you think you know who it is. Thanks to Nook Saunas. Nook Saunas are high-performance infrared saunas at your home, for your home, at affordable prices. Thanks for phoning in today. Jim says, if you listen to jazz, you'll have to turn up to 11, says Jim, and that is another Spinal Tap reference. Thank you, James.
17: Why don't you just make 10 louder and make 10 be the top number and make that a little louder?
18: These go to 11.
0: Nigel Tufnell, one of the greats.
19: Yeah. Virtuoso in his own lifetime.
0: David St. Hubbins and Nigel Tufnell. So good, Jim. Thank you. Thanks for listening in today for your thoughts. Does the music you listen to change how you drive? We've got a great quarter of the day prize today. It's a double pass, the Harry Potter Forbidden Forest Experience. 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And Shannon has been to the Harry Potter Experience.
20: I have.
0: Good, you enjoy it?
20: It was wonderful. And in fact, you've just reminded me that on the way out there, we had the Harry Potter theme tune playing in the car, 5 p.m. peak hour. That was bringing the vibes, you know, nice and mellow.
0: Making you slow down.
20: And in fact, at the actual experience, so it's out in Kalamunda. Up in one of the national reserves or one of the
0: Jorgensen Park.
20: Jorgensen Park, correct. So you kind of enter, essentially walking around the park, but they've just made it this whole world. They've built the soundscape is incredible. Mm-hmm. You're almost walking through the story. So every part of the Harry Potter series, if for those who are familiar, which is pretty much everyone, I think, you can remember those scenes that take place in the Forbidden Forest. So they've really like connected with those specific moments throughout each of the books.
0: Could you not be a devotee, a fan and enjoy it still?
20: You definitely could. There were definitely a few families around us who were walking through with young kids who maybe had some familiarity about the characters, but probably were so young that they hadn't read the books or maybe seen all the movies because those last few are a bit scary. But yeah, definitely a lot to see and it's very exciting, very magical experience. You get to, you know, practice some spell casting and things happen around you.
0: Yeah,
20: there's lots to spot. There's lots of details.
0: Do you get breathalyzed?
20: No, you don't.
0: Good job you didn't get breathalyzed in there.
20: I did have a little Bailey's hot chocolate while I was there. It was very delicious as well. So full experience, all the senses.
0: You talked about the last couple of books and movies were scary.
20: Yes.
0: Do we see him of which we cannot speak?
20: I won't do the spoiler, but there is a couple of scary bits.
0: Which goes to my question, because we're giving away a double pass today. But how old were the kids you saw there?
20: I reckon you could enjoy it. The kids I saw were probably ages 5 and above, but they were having a great time. There's lots to spot, a lot of detail. Some of them were like running quite fast through because they were very enthusiastic, but my partner and I enjoyed kind of wandering through at a very
0: sedate
20: Harry Potter musical
0: Harry
20: pace.
0: Harry Potter sort of pace.
20: Seeing all the details, there's lots to spot and lots of moving parts as well. You do have to kind of pay attention.
0: All right. Do you need a jumper and a hoodie?
20: Jumper,
0: thermal
20: hoodie,
0: underpants,
20: raincoat, beanie, scarf. I had it all.
0: Yeah. All right. Thanks, Shan. Well done. Shannon from our production team here. 133-882. That's our prize for, thanks Shannon, that's our prize for caller of the day. A double pass to go and see Harry Potter Forbidden Forest Experience. So, HP, as in Harry Potter, forbiddenforestexperience.com for more info and where to purchase tickets. So, Shannon, give me a little review there. 133-882. Andrew wants to hear Rage Against the Machines, Killing in the Name of. It's absolutely crazy. It is, Andrew. Andrew, drive responsibly. Imbibe responsibly, Andrew. Look after yourself, respect your culture, all of that. Coming up in the news at 11 o'clock with Philippa, Premier says the state government's ready to offer support to the family of that 9-year-old girl who was allegedly shot by police in Pakistan. Freo, look like Vice-Captain Carter Sarong's coming back ahead of Thursday night's clash with Geelong. How good? I reckon that'll be one of the most watched Freo games of the year. Now they are absolutely on a roll. Now they've had a break. freshened up a bit. We'll know a lot more about Frio's chances, I reckon, after Thursday. Well done to them. This is for you, Andrew. I reckon Jimmy's been on the job here. Jimmy, the genius on the keys.

0: I will say this, Andrew. I think, I'm pretty sure Rage Against the Machine played in that Woodstock concert where, everything went horribly wrong.
1: That's right, that's right.
0: When about 25 million men rolled up of the age of 25 and there was Korn playing and they were playing. Yeah.
1: Friend of the show, Fatboy Slim, played as well.
0: I don't think that song helped the mood of the mosh pit.
1: Four female artists that day.
0: Yeah, that's a hell of a doco. Woodstock 1999. Thanks, Andrew. I'd love to hear from you today. It is 11:04. We'll come back. Just a reminder, Paul Hayes will be filling in for Will Schofield today. Looking forward to having the chat to Hayes. Plenty of football and world sport to talk about. Thanks for listening.
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7: I mentioned this to Carl and Millsy this morning, but I've had various, over the years, various interactions with some of the O'Connell kids, and John O'Connell did pass over the weekend. Great family, John O'Connell and his wife. Well known in football circles. John, of course, played VFL and for Claremont, played over 200, I think he played 200 games for Claremont. Three boys who played Waffle. Peter played for Perth, Michael for Claremont and for West Coast. David, Claremont, West Coast and Fitzroy. Three sons playing top level footy is amazing, but also Kerry the Sprint. Pip, Philippa. Good on you, Philippa. Gun netballer, state netballer and of course a really good age group triathlete as well and a ripper person, as a Joanne, the other daughter, six kids, highly talented, but John O'Connell, has left us. And I saw Adrian Barrett out on the street today when I went to get a coffee, and Barrett and I agreed you won't hear a bad word against Oak. So we mourn his passing. Vale, John O'Connell. Thanks for listening in. 11 o'clock. Todd Johnston up next.
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8: It's 12 degrees at 11 o'clock. Good morning, I'm Philippa Maher. Australia has welcomed the peace deal between the US and Iran, which will see the Strait of Hormuz opened. Prime Minister Anthony Albanese says the agreement will help ease pressure on energy prices, but he says continued restraint and constructive engagement will be essential to ensure a lasting agreement. The Pakistani Association of WA says the local community will do everything they can to support the family of a 9-year-old girl killed in Pakistan. Hania Ahmed was shot by Pakistani police after they confused her family's car with that of armed robbers. Association Secretary Asim Chaudhry has told 6PR Breakfast the Qdale family will be well supported.
9: We got many calls, messages from the community saying if they can do anything, is there anything needed for the family. The whole community is backing up to the family. But at this stage, I mean, we can just wait and watch. The top priority is just to give them some time.
8: Government Minister Pat Conroy says he acknowledges Labor has to listen to voter anger as One Nation's surge in polling continues. The latest Resolve survey shows Pauline Hanson is now the preferred Prime Minister. The minor party has also maintained its lead over Labor and the Coalition on primary votes amongst those surveyed. Construction of a water pipeline in Perth's north has reached its halfway mark. More than 17 kilometres of the underground trunk main has now been built as part of the $2.8 billion Alkimos Seawater Desalination Plant project. Water Minister Don Punch says it's the largest diameter water pipeline made in the state.
10: 1.6 metre diameter pipes made in Western Australia, made by steel mains down at Kwinana, transported along the Kwinana Freeway onto site. This has been a complex project.
8: A clinical trial is examining the effects of a compound found in some mushrooms on post-concussion symptoms. Early studies suggest a single macro dose of psilocybin can reduce the symptoms that often show up after brain injury. Monash University's Paul Likinatsky says concussion is difficult to treat.
11: Of course, prevention is always better than cure, but unfortunately for people who continue to experience concussion symptoms months after the traumatic brain injury, there are often very few treatments that can work.
8: In finance, the All Ords is up 128 points at 9,134. The dollar is buying 70.7 US cents and 12,526 Indonesian rupiah.
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8: Fremantle is set to welcome back vice-captain Caleb Sarong ahead of Thursday night's clash with Geelong. Sarong has missed their last three games with a calf injury, but recovered well during last week's bye. Coach Justin Longmuir says he's a welcome addition.
12: He's probably one of our better players, clearly. We've probably had the maybe luxury of giving him an extra week off to make sure we get him right for the back half of the year. So he's surprised if he does get through training and not ready to play. So it's a bit of a luxury to get him back.
8: Brennan Cox and Matthew Johnson are also expected to be available for selection. The former coach of Socceroo, pardon me, Nesiri Irukunda says the midfielder was a promising student from a young age. Irukunda was named player of the match in the Socceroos 2-0 win over Turkey yesterday. Peter Kulash coached him as a child playing for the Adelaide Croatia Raiders soccer club. He's told Simon Beaumont Irukunda was always a force to be reckoned with.
13: There was games when he'd turn up 10 minutes before kickoff, for example, and the opposition would look at him and they're 3-0 down mentally.
8: And tickets are now on sale for two major international cricket fixtures in Perth later this year. Perth will host England in a one-day international in November before hosting the opening test match against New Zealand in December. That's the latest news and sport.
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15: Getting reports of some debris on Mitchell Freeway northbound before Caranup Road in Innaloo. There is cardboard affecting the left lane. No major traffic delays at this time, but again, just proceed with caution there. Still reports of this truck breakdown in West Perth. Mitchell Freeway northbound at Loftus Street. The left emergency lane is blocked. No major traffic delays, but allow for extra travel time again. I'm Seb Clark, I'm Perth's traffic leader, 6PR.
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8: A shower or two around this morning, but becoming less likely this afternoon, heading for just 15 degrees, then partly cloudy over the next few days, 16 tomorrow, 17 Wednesday through to Friday and 18 for Saturday, then a shower or two, 18 for Sunday. Right now it's 12 degrees. More news at midday on Perth 6PR.
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19: There you go.
7: Honestly.
19: Monday.
7: That was new? That was a new dance?
19: Monday Buster Move, that one.
7: What was that?
19: That was a combination of air guitar and I think the Macarena. I'm not sure.
7: And Captain Feathersword.
19: Oh, yes.
7: If you don't mind me saying.
19: Yeah, be careful where you stick that feather.
7: 133-882 if you'd like to give us a call. I was listening to your show. You were on the radio on Friday and I heard you.
19: Thank you.
7: Talking to Andrew Williams and you know, asked him about his favourite movies and TV series of all time.
19: Remember what he said?
7: Yes, he went with Breaking Bad.
19: Yeah. West Wing.
7: West Wing and The Sopranos got to mention. They're all tough to watch.
19: But they're
7: all tough.
19: Yeah, but they're tough guys.
7: Maybe Andrew's tougher than me.
19: Well, maybe he is, but he also has great respect for quality. And that's some of the stuff that we can watch over and over again. And I say this with love and respect because we're not a family anymore, but some of the stuff that's on free to air, can you watch it over and over and over and over and over again?
7: Mm.
19: But when you go back to West Wing, third time, we're getting a lot more from
7: it. I've watched the Porky series lots of times.
19: Pardon?
7: I watched the Porky series. Now, would you like to hear your experimental song of the day? Especially I'm going with a ballad today.
19: Oh my goodness.
7: Is it a power ballad? Love, peace and everything, do ballads?
19: Sure. Never tear us apart.
7: Mm. Oh, yeah.
19: Yeah, I'll throw your arms around me.
7: Oh, you do? Mm. Do you play that on your guitar?
19: Mm.
7: EAB? Yeah. All right, here's this today.

0: You like that? As for you, mate, let's just set you up for the day.
1: Allegedly, thank you very much. Allegedly, Barnsley sings quietly, and John absolutely belts out the pipes. And that's two different. They're still great singers, but one a lot quieter than the other. But John Swan, whack.
0: Yes, decibels.
1: Turn off the PA. I'll still sing to the concert arena, and you'll hear me down the back.
0: Decibels.
1: Yeah.
0: What do you have for us today?
1: On today, the word wizard, Kel Richards, will remind me that I have no knowledge of the English language. Shannon Lush will say, what's that stain?
0: She reminds you that her name is Shallon.
1: Shallon.
0: Happens to the best of us, mate.
1: Shallon Nush. I will introduce her as Shallon Nush today, and then she'll say...
0: If you're listening to Shallon Nush this afternoon, folks, make sure you ring on speakerphone.
1: I will.
0: She does too.
1: She's fantastic, though. What she can get out of that stubborn stone. Mm. Steve Allen will be our correspondent from Network 10 with regards to goal World Cup.
0: The Shakira Cup.
1: 2-0.
0: She's back.
1: Well, she's done more World
0: Cups. Shakira Cup.
1: She's done more World Cups than Pele.
0: I went to London with Steve Allen.
1: Pardon?
0: I went to London with Steve Allen.
1: I went to lunch with him once.
0: And you know that BBC thing with that meerkat going, Steve. And he's got a friend called Alan.
1: Alan.
0: One of the great fellows, Steve Allen.
1: He's a good bloke. I'll have a chin rag with him. Norm Bloomer will be talking law and stuff like that. And the boys and the box, Mark Reddings. And of course, Mark Reddings, fantastic when it comes to sport. But when he's not watching sport, he's watching the strangest television shows. And we encourage you to discuss him and Bruce Welsh, what they should watch. We want you to tell them what Bruiser and Mark should watch during their downtime with their mouth guards out.
0: All right. Looking forward to it. Thank you, mate.
1: Thank you, mate.
0: Well done. John Swan. Really loud. So good.
1: Yes.
0: Does the music you listen to change how you drive? The yes of 37, the no's of 48. It's all about the beats per minute listeners. This is Allianz Insurance Research. The yes of 37, the no's of 48. We would encourage you all to drive at the speed limit or drive to the conditions. Have you watched Mr. In Between, says Mick. It's about Ray Shoesmith, family man, part-time Mr. Fixer and hitman, written starring Scott Ryan, filmed in Australia, must watch. Mick, I have. I reckon I've watched the first six episodes. It is excellent. 133-882 is the phone number. And we'll still take some more calls. Have you been given a recommendation to watch a TV show or a movie and it didn't quite work out how you thought? And have you seen Discovery Day yet with the highly accomplished Emily Blunt, directed by the unbelievably accomplished Steven Spielberg? It is 12 minutes past 11. Thank you for listening in today. Let's do this.
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3: Thanks to Nook Saunas.
0: Yeah, we have a celebrity in our sauna today on this show. Thanks to Nook Saunas. And it's up to you to try and figure out who it is. We have given you two clues, and our third clue is this. Moose. Our third clue. Moose, I say one more time. Our third clue today is Moose. When you hear this...
4: It's getting hot in here.
0: 133-882. If you think you know who the celebrity is, we've given you three clues today. Keep listening to this during the show. And $250 Australian could be all yours. Thanks to the guys at Nook Saunas. That's the three clues, folks. So you should have it by now. 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I'm going to talk to Paul Hazelby next. We did speak to Nesta's coach, Nesta Irrenkunda, who scored the first goal and got player of the match in the game against the Australian game against Turkey, and the coach said he was born for the role. I'll ask Hayes that. Maybe you can think of some players in any code who are absolutely born for the big stage. That's our talkie with Hayes, 133-882. Tyrone says, I tried getting Millsy and Cut to play that Swanee song a few times and I gave up. Great song. Thanks, Tyrone. You're listening to the right show now, mate.
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0: 17 minutes past 11 o'clock. Paul Hazelby joins us now to talk sport. G'day, Hayes. How are you?
16: Yeah, going well, Bowie. What a weekend of sport it was. It was unbelievable. And nothing brings people together like sport, does it? The emotion, yep. The ecstasy, the joy, the heartbreak, the scenes in New York. Fed square for the Socceroos, and unfortunately the Eagles just going down. But they're playing some good footy too.
0: Yeah, all right, mate. We've got a special official intro for you. Here it is.
17: And now, a 208-game AFL veteran, a player who won Glendenning Allen medals for fun, everybody's favourite docker until Patrick Voss turned up, Paul Hazelby.
0: There you go, Hayes. You're officially invited onto the morning show. Good to talk to you. And yes, great weekend.
16: Jeez, I killed the intro there, didn't I, Bowie? You could have told me that was coming.
0: No, that's okay. That's the thing about you. You're adaptable and versatile, and you know, sometimes I need to concentrate more. Hey, Hayes, let's go to Nesta first. Hey, let's go to Nesta, who scored the winning goal. We spoke to his coach a little bit earlier, and this is our talkback question, folks. Listen up. You'll hear his junior coach say he was born to be on the big stage, but this was Nesta coming off the ground after the big win against Turkey. Hayes?
18: It's effing unreal. Like, it's dream come true. You know, we've got the win now. We worked extra hard. We fought till the end, and it's just an exciting moment, yeah.
0: Spoke to Peter.

0: senior sport. Some people are naturals, aren't they, Hayes?
1: Yeah, you can see there are people that just love the moment, and the bigger the occasion, the better they do become. And it was a big call, wasn't it, by the coach to put him in, Tony Popovich, to get the start, but he was rewarded. And I think when you look at the history of the Socceroos, in particular since I've been watching closely, like, this was the best performance that we've seen. Like, it was complete. They were strong in defence, a big call on the goalkeeper, and they just played that counter-attack style very well, and 2-0 against Turkey. Now, it really opens up. USA next. Get a draw, and we should advance from that point of view. So, unbelievable by Nestor and the Socceroos.
0: Yeah, give Hayes and I a ring today, folks. People that you know knew right from the start were naturals. 133-882. Recent days, Hayes, Murphy Reid comes to mind. I can't remember the first 2 years of a player like he's played.
1: Yeah, he's been unbelievable. Normally, and I went through it, had a good first year, second year blues. He hasn't had that. He's elevated his game, and he's right in contention now for an All-Australian Gurns in his second year. And not too many players have done that. I think Nick Dacos was one, and he's one that springs to mind. Like, as soon as he came onto the scene, you could see he was going to be something special. But then you've got players that have really been born for the big stage. And in the AFL world, the one that really stands out for me is one Dustin Martin. To win 3 Norm Smith medals when you get to the grand final and perform every single time is just unbelievable.
0: Yeah, good one. If you'd like to ring in today, folks, players who are born, who look natural as soon as you clap eyes on, any code too, we'll talk any code today. And particularly people who are born for the big stage, 133-882 is the phone number. Anything you like. Hayes, was the Paul Curtis 3 weeks, the concussion in the West Coast Eagles game, is that about right, or will they appeal that, do you think?
1: They're going to appeal. That's been announced. And I think they'll win this one. I know the AFL are very strong in trying to eliminate concussion, but, well, you can't eliminate them all. And it's a tough game, and there's so much pressure on players in this day and age to really tackle and pressure. That's the instruction from your coach. That's the expectation from your teammates and also your fans. And that's all he did. I think there was a slip in that Hamish Davis just slipped at the wrong time. And I'm just not sure what a player's meant to do in that situation. Yeah, his arms were pinned, but he had very little time to make a change to that and to try and roll. I didn't think there was a double motion in this one, the slinging motion. So for that reason, if I was the tribunal, I would let him off and we wait to see what happens. But what was your opinion on it, Bowie, when you first saw it? We don't want to see players injured like this, but I think sometimes it does happen in our game. We can't stop them all.
0: No, that's right. And I think a little bit like the Majacek one, and that was extreme, of course, but when you don't see remonstrations from the other players, Hayes, it's like they see it as part of play, like a football act rather than an illegal act. But I know Scully often talks about, you know, the tribunal being assessed with outcome as opposed to act and action. So I think I'm there with you on that one. But again, you know, to lose a player in the first early in the game was that's the other part of it, isn't it? If a player's off, you know, virtually for the whole game and you're down on the bench, that's another thing, isn't it, that maybe should be considered. Let's take a call or two, Hayes. Players who are born for the role or players who have look natural as soon as they've crossed the white line. G'day, Troy.
2: There you go, boys.
0: Good, Troy.
2: Hey, Hayes, how long have you been out of the game for?
1: 16 years now.
2: Okay. Well, you can drop the player code.
1: In what sense?
2: Well, Paul Curtis, he's a thug, mate. It's the second time. Now, please let me have my say. It's the second time within 12 months that he's done this. So he should get 6 weeks. Now, I know you blokes, you know, in the media, they're not interested in protecting the player, mate. The AFL is not interested in concussion. All they're worried about is money, and Curtis should have got 6 weeks. They don't care what anybody says. When you grab a bloke like he did, that bloke has got absolutely no control over what goes on, and Curtis had control of that situation. I couldn't give a rat's if Hamish slipped or not. He shouldn't have grabbed him by both arms. That's thuggery, mate.
0: All right, Troy.
1: Strong by Troy, but geez, I didn't think tackling with two arms and taking both arms was thuggery in our game of sport. And to see, I'm like you, Bowie, that they didn't remonstrate in that situation. And let's be clear, Troy, on this, that it's the AFL that's sent him to the tribunal. So they actually are trying to

0: check players with a 3-week suspension. Now, it'll come down to the tribunal, and that is a separate independent panel. But my opinion only, is that we're asking too much of players in that situation. He's just trying to apply pressure. It's a split-second thing, and to be able to release in that instance, I don't think is possible because of the slip that occurred. But that's why we love the game. That's why we love passion.
1: Yep.
0: And that's why we see so much joy across the weekend, is everybody's got a different opinion on things.
1: Yeah, Troy's very passionate. Sydney find a way, don't they, Hayes? I mean, if Sydney had dropped those two close games, Freo would be 2-3 games clear. But Sydney find a way, don't they?
0: Yeah, they do. They've got a few injury concerns at the moment, but they are getting through. And, you know, it was Port Adelaide this week, who under Josh Carr have actually shown some good signs in recent weeks. And a lot of those teams down the bottom, including West Coast, you can just see what they're trying to build. But they've still got class factor. They've got Chad Warner. And I think right now they've got the best player in the competition, Isaac Heaney, who just finds a way to impact the scoreboard. And we know he's so good by hand and by foot through the midfield that when you've got those players dominating, you're always going to be a good side. And they get a few back. They're missing Tom Papley. And, of course, Errol Goulden will come back in the next couple of weeks, which will make them tough to beat. But Fremantle, they will never get a better chance than this, Bowie. Mm-hmm. They are primed for a massive season. Only two players expected to be on the injury list come this Thursday night, which is unbelievable. Clear at the top of the ladder from third and fourth, playing unbelievable footy. This is the year for Fremantle right now.
1: Paul Hazelby is with us today, doing a fantastic job. The favourite docker ever until Paddy Voss started playing. 1-3-8-82. Hazel, just I'll park this one with you just for a sec. Hawthorn play like how Sam Mitchell played. And Porter starting to play like how Josh Carr did as well, in that they're you know, got a fair bit of grit and a fair bit of grunt, a little bit of mongrel in them as well. And you would know that, having spent time around it. We'll come back to that thought in just a sec. Players who are born for the role. G'day, Sam.
2: G'day, Bowie. Look, right now I'm vertically challenged. But back in my junior days, I was one of the big boys that, you know, grew up pretty early and then didn't. So back in our junior days, we used to fill in for the guys a few years older than us. And they used to say to us, just sit in the forward pocket, don't touch the ball. If it's on the ground, soccer it through for a goal. And that was back at Westminster Belga. And the person goes by a different name now, but back then it was Dean Laidley. That guy was a superstar back then. So I played alongside him. But, yeah, like I said, didn't touch the ball, just sat there with a big jumper that was probably around my ankles at the time. So, yeah, Dean Laidley. But now he goes to Danielle Laidley, obviously.
1: Yeah, it was hard at the agates is the phrase, isn't it, Hayes?
0: Oh, absolutely. Strong, good player in defence, really good off the half-back line. In the era where I think half-backs are so important, Danny was ahead of her time in that and was a critical piece to that team, the great North Melbourne side.
1: Yeah, well done. A good call, Sam, in the running for caller of the day. I can see you heading, you know, if you're a tough football, heading up to the Harry Potter experience in Kalamunda, the Hidden Forest, Sam. G'day, Rick.
3: G'day. So, Bowie, how are you today?
1: Good, thank you, Rick.
3: Yeah. Okay, mine was Phil Kelly. He comes from a place called Busselton, and he played with us in the country's team, and he was always above the rest of us. And we all knew that he's only going one place, and that was straight to East Perth. And all the adults knew it, and all us kids knew it. And then he went to East Perth, won 2 Sandover medals. Then he went to, got picked up by North Melbourne, and who just beat the Eagles, by the way. And then he got married and produced a young boy who's now playing at the Giants. So he's been really, really good.
1: Yeah,
3: and he was born to be that way.
1: Rolls Royce, wasn't he? Rolls Royce right from the start, Rick. Thank you, mate. Paul, Phil Kelly, East Perth forever, Hayes. Hayes, just back to that question, Sam Mitchell's Hawthorn, when they're on, they play like Sam Mitchell, really good skills, high skills, bit grumpy, bit unsociable, a bit like he was, and Port showing some of that too, aren't they?
0: Yeah, it's a good call in relation to personality types or playing types that came through, and whether that corresponds to their coaching style. He was one that was just so good around the contest. He could change the flow of the game with the direction that he took. If you look at Hawthorn, they do play off the line. They play the angles a lot, and they do try and do things a little bit differently. So I agree with that. And Port Adelaide under Josh Carr, you know, so far it's been, you know, it's been tough work in the early days, but like McWalter, it takes a bit of time for that DNA to come through. And defensively, they've been pretty strong. And you look at their stars, yes, they've got one of the best in the competition, but apart from Alaire and maybe Georgiades, it does drop away quite quickly. Mm-hmm. So for them to be contending every single week, he does need a bit of credit for that.
1: Yep. Paul Hazelby's with us today, folks. After the next break, Hayes's hip and shoulder and Hayes's hero for the week. G'day, Nick.
3: G'day, Simon. Just about this tackle business. Now, I played the game a little bit, you know, in the 70s. I followed the game for 65 years. When I tackled a bloke, and back then, you tackled a bloke, you brought him straight down. You grabbed him, you retarded his arms, and you brought the player straight down. If you went forward, it was a push in the back. But I didn't see that. I didn't see people tackling the way they're tackling these days and retarding a player and thrusting him to the ground. What used to happen is you tackle, you're both moving at top speed, you wrap your arms around the player, you bring him straight down. So what's happened? Why are players being carried forward now? You know, so that, you know, they're unprotected. And the umpires don't give free kicks as a push in the back, because that's what it is, essentially. It's a push in the back and dangerous play. So, Hayes, you know, I'd just like to hear...
1: Thank you, Nick. Thanks for calling. Paul Hazelby.
0: I think the speed of the game's improved dramatically, and the ability for players to get out of tackles has improved as well. Like the strength, and you only got to see a bit of footage this morning of, you know, Josh Tracy and Paddy Voss going at it at training where they just simulated a tackle. Like, they're strong boys and they're trying to get out. So it does take a lot of momentum for these players, and tackling's at a level that we've never seen before in terms of nailing those tackles, and I think it's improved year on year over the decade. So I think it's a combination of those two things, with the tackling and the momentum and the ability to try and bring a player down, but going against that force of the player with the ball who's doing everything he can to get free. And you've got to remember, you do have to pin two arms, essentially, because if you don't, players are so good in this era of getting their arms free and handballing that ball out. So... but you do have to release at some point. But I felt in this one, there wasn't a lot of time for him to release, because it was contributed by the slip where he went to the ground earlier.
1: Yep. Thanks, Troy, for calling through. Thanks to Sam, Rick and Nick, who will come back. Hayes, your hip and shoulder and your hero of the week coming up. We've got a yeah-no Hazo for you today as well, if you can be part of that. And I might ask you the question as well. In your playing time, there were probably less rule changes or less rule interpretation changes than what we see in the modern season. But I might ask you if you ever had to adapt to a rule change by the AFL. Stay listening.
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6: Major's starting to move much better this morning. The Mitchell, Kwinana and Graham Farmer freeways all moving much better. That breakdown cleared from Canning Vale. Royal Highway westbound at South Street. Traffic now flowing much better there. Although this truck breakdown is still there in West Perth. Mitchell Freeway northbound at Loftus Street. The left emergency lane is blocked. No major traffic delays, but again, just allow for extra travel time. I'm Seb Clark, I'm Perth's traffic leader, 6PR.
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2: Hey, it's just checking in from Monterrey, which is in Mexico. Sweden 3, Tunisia 1, as we've just ticked over the 75th minute mark. So the World Cup continues to tick over. Sweden 3, Tunisia 1, with around about 15 minutes to go in that very important clash. Hayes, let me throw this scenario. You played all your junior footy in Northampton. You come down to play Waffle, and then you play AFL. The third year into your Waffle, into your AFL, the AFL change a rule. Can Paul Hazelby adapt?
3: Depending on what the rule is. Like, I was one that loved a lot of the stoppages, and there was a rule change throughout that period with the third man up in the ruck contest, which used to be advantageous to the midfielders that were proactive in trying to win the ball, because if you'd have the third man up player, that would knock it into space, mm-hmm. and you'd be able to get clear of congestion. The other one was going up yourself. There was plenty of times where I used to go up as the third man and take it out of the ruck, where the ruck would protect you. They would push their ruck out and you would come over the top. So I did have to adjust a few times when that rule came in. And I remember Adam Simpson, the former coach of West Coast, he was the number one player at going third man up for North Melbourne through that period. Absolutely. He used to go up all the time and knock it into space.
2: Yeah, right. Well done. Well answered. Hayes, we'll get your hip and shoulder and your hero in just a moment. You mentioned that Frio, Cherry Ripe, they're right in the frame now, aren't they, in a massive game against Geelong this week and a great opportunity. Green shoots for West Coast, point after the siren notwithstanding, hitting the post-doink, hello, all of that. Green shoots?
3: Oh, plenty of them. They've got four wins, and if you look at the last 2 weeks, they were coming home like a steam train in the last quarter and could have easily won those two, which puts them with six wins. But at the start of the year, nobody expected that, and that would have put them one game outside the top 10, so it would have been unbelievable for them. But there's green shoots everywhere. The style and the coach, what he's brought to the table, I think has been fantastic. We're seeing it week in, week out. And I think it's got to a point now where you can trust them. And I hate saying that, because sometimes there's a letdown that comes with that. But the last 4 weeks, they're trustworthy every single week. But they've figured out their defensive style, and it doesn't matter too much who's there. They're underdone on the weekend, clearly with no Ruben Jimby, but they're just not getting scored against like they were. And then if you look at some of the other performances, the big fella up front, he was unbelievable, Job Shanahan, in the second half. And in that second quarter, he got thrown back into defence because he was struggling. And I just wonder whether they need to look at that a bit more, to have a player where he can do both, where he can go back and play as a defender, where he actually went back and played as the plus one to halt the momentum when it was against. But I think if you look at West Coast and what they need a key defender. He could be that guy, but you hate doing it when you have a player that does that in the second half and comes out and kicks three goals and takes marks like that. But with Archer Reid to come back in, Cooper Duff-Tyler to improve in the coming years, and Jake Waterman, they might be too tall in attack. So I think it's something they could experiment with in the back half of this season while Ruby is out. Down back, Rhett Bazo, we don't talk about him much, but he's getting the job done every single week, and we're not seeing him losing too many one-on-one battles, which is a really good sign. He was also close by to Marcus Herbert, who made his debut, the number 51, the first time we've seen the number 51 running around for West Coast. And, mate, he looked composed. And I love the way that he changed the direction of the game, that he was looking like he was going to go one way, and then he changed. He sold the candy and came back into the corridor a few times, either by foot or handball. That is a trait that I think is much needed for the West Coast Eagles in defence, because they're not the best side right now at moving the ball from turnover by handball and quick movement through the corridor. So if he can improve, look out. Elijah Hewitt, some signs there that maybe he's turned the corner with a bit more continuity with his body.
2: Yeah, all right. Well, you explained that really well, Hayes. Thank you. Are you your J-Lo or you're part of the coaching panel? You've got Sean Darcy coming back into fitness and getting some K's in his legs. Where are you, Darcy v. Cox?
3: Oh, I'm Darcy. I'm a really strong Darcy. If we're being completely honest, Mason Cox, he struggled a fair bit for Fremantle. I think sometimes in footy, a lot of this gets washed over when you're winning and the team just rolls on. They're 12 in a row. But you look at some of his performances, he hasn't done a lot. And when he's had ball in hand, it's been a huge concern. But because they are winning, people aren't talking about it near as much. So I think now he's come back in. He's played two games, 21 disposals in the waffle. I think it's time to have a good look at Sean Darcy to play in that position. And look, I've changed my mind on that. I think early in the year I was in the Mason Cox camp, but we've had a good look at Mason. At his age, he's not getting any better. I think there could be some improvement in Sean Darcy given a few weeks with a good run at it in that position. But, you know, it's a luxury for Fremantle that they don't really need that player to play too well. But what I don't want to see happen, I felt at the start of the year when Sean Darcy was playing that they're trying to maximise him to make it work. Well, I think when Mason Cox was in the team, it was all based around Luke Jackson, the ruck. I remember all this talk pre-season, Luke Jackson's going to be a midfielder. Well, that hasn't eventuated. He's a ruck, and Sean Darcy just needs to take up the minutes when he needs a break in that position.
2: He's unbelievable. Well, Luke Jackson, isn't he? The first picked every week, I reckon. Let's take a call, then we'll come back to Hayes' hip and shoulder and Hayes' hero. And we do have a yeah, no, Hayes-o for you today as well. Paul, thank you for filling in for Will Schofield today. Really appreciate it. Always enjoy our chats. You're a gun. G'day, Ashley.
4: Hello, Simon. Hello, Paul.
2: Hey, mate.
4: And you're doing really well, Paul. I think Mr. Schofield might be out of a job. I've got a question. I often hear people talk about the West Coast Eagles need a tall defender. They need to recruit a tall defender. Why don't they give Archer Reid a go? Because his brother, Zach Reid, is a gun defender at Essendon. He has had issues with injury, but now he's getting a run at it and he's showing how good he is as a defender. Why couldn't they try Archer Reid there?
3: Yep, 100% spot on. And the same philosophy that I had with Jobe Shanahan, that, you know, the need, and it might change their decision on who they pick up in the draft with their first pick. If you look at their mid-season draft, they went for two midfielders, half-backs, when everybody thought they needed key defenders. And maybe there wasn't the right one there, but there might be the right one there in the draft. But you've got the remaining part of the year to have a good look at those two players. And Archer Reid, he didn't play on the weekend. They're still waiting for him to get fully fit and come back into the team. But I think going forward, to have four of them in the same forward line is unlikely. You need a bit of speed in and around those players. So you get that luxury over the next 10 weeks to have a look at either player. So a really good call.
2: Thanks, Ashley. Well done to you. Let's have a look at these, Hayes. These are for you.
5: We bring you Hayes's hip and shoulder.
2: Who needs a hip and shoulder, Hayes?
3: Well, I think the Gold Coast Suns need a hip and shoulder. What's happened to that football team? They came here last year and they beat Freo on their home deck in the finals, and they are an average team right now. Their midfield, made up of Rao, Anderson, Petrarca, Miller, are getting smashed in that position. And you do wonder, with Ben King still unsigned, Bailey Humphreys, Jed Walter, bit of talk about Matt Rao potentially at the end of next year, whether their time is now and they're missing out on this. And we've been waiting so long for them to stand up. And this was a year. New coach, Damien Hardwick, 80% of the pieces were already there 2 years ago. All the pieces are there now, and they've been the biggest disappointment in the AFL by far.
2: All right, good hip and shoulder, Hayes. Let's do this one.
5: And now, Hayes's hero.
2: Who's your hero this week?
3: I've got two heroes because they kicked 10 goals between them on the weekend. They're both former West Coast players, Jack Darling and Liam Ryan. Jack Darling looked gone a few times over the last 3 years, even the last couple of years at West Coast. It was tough for him. It was difficult to play on the forward line. We know that. But he was the difference in the first half, kicked the four goals, and he's been pretty consistent this year. And then you look at Liam Ryan. He's kicked 11 goals the last 2 weeks. And West Coast fans will be saying, where was that in the last few years? But I think Ross Lyon's unlocked his potential by keeping him close to goal, a lot like Sam Mitchell did with Jack Gunston, because we know he's so hard in that position. And perhaps for a long period of time at West Coast, it wasn't viable because you had two of the best key forwards in Darling and also Josh Kennedy at the same time. But well done to those two lads who have resurrected their career in great ways.
2: Yeah, for sure. Let's go to the yes-no Hazo of this week, if you will, Paul. Just yes-no answers, if that's okay with you. Matthew Lloyd says Jake Waterman has one hand too low on the bottom of the ball, which means his ball release when he's kicking is skew-if. Matthew Lloyd is right.
3: No.
2: On the weekend, Matthew Richardson, who he loves, says Liam Ryan is playing better for St Kilda than he ever did for West Coast. Yes or no?
3: 2 week sample size, yes.
2: I'm a hard no on that one.
3: He was pretty good, wasn't he, for a long period of time, but a different role. He never, like, career best last week, 5 goals, and then broke that this week with 6. He never did that at West Coast, but he was playing a different role.
2: Yeah, and could have, and he's, you know, probably in the chat for Mark of the Year, isn't he? No doubt about that. East Perth will win the Waffle Grand Final by 115 points this year.
3: No.
2: Damn. Nesta Irinkanda is an Australian hero.
3: No.
2: Paul Hayes will be setting an alarm for 3 a.m. this Saturday to watch the Socceroos take on the US.
3: No.
2: Let me just check. Can you say the word yes? Just let me check.
3: No. No, I can.
2: No, I.
3: 3 o'clock or is it, yeah, 3 o'clock, 5 o'clock over there in Victoria.
2: No.
3: 3 o'clock. Will you be getting up, Bowie?
2: No, I will not. No, I can is a funny answer. A 1 point loss is as good as a win at this point for the Eagles?
3: No.
2: St Kilda should make the top 10?
3: Yes.
2: Lewis Hamilton winning 14 Grand Prix at 41. Pendle still going. Does Hayes think he should still be playing?
3: No, hip replacement probably ruled me out. Yeah.
2: Hey, brilliant, mate. I might get early tips from you for this week, particularly Frio Geelong. You say it's a big chance. Is that heart or head talking?
3: No, big chance. 12 in a row. Favourites at home, off a bye. Should be a good test. Another good test, but also to put some further distance between them and the Cats and just the psychological blow before they meet potentially in the final series.
2: Yeah, all right. Let's keep that going. Frio Cats, as you say, Frio 1v3, how good. Gold Coast Hawthorn on Friday night, Hayes?
3: Hawthorn.
2: Adelaide Crows, Melbourne on Saturday.
3: Yeah, Adelaide. They're the team to watch. I think they finish inside the top four. If they can get through this one, their draw opens up a little bit, and they've got Rankin and Philthorpe, I think, to come back into some really good form in the back half of the year. Melbourne been impressive, though, but Adelaide to win.
2: Good year for the captains, isn't it? Max Gorn going beautifully, Jordan Dawson going beautifully. Great year for the skippers. GWS versus Carlton in Sydney.
3: GWS.
2: Carlton, Collingwood at the MCG. Sorry, Collingwood, Port Adelaide at the G.
3: Collingwood at the G.
2: Richmond, North Melbourne at the G.
3: North Melbourne.
2: St Kilda Bullies at Marvel.
3: I'm going to go with St Kilda.
2: All right, well done. Hey, thank you very much, mate. Thoroughly enjoyed it, as always. You are a gun, and thanks for talking to us on mornings, more importantly, to our listeners. Thanks, mate.
3: Pleasure, Bowie. Thanks.
2: See you, mate. Hayes has been with us this week, filling in for Will, who's having well to rest. I reckon Paul Hayes. We're lucky to have Paul Hayes. We'll be at 6 p.m. He is a beauty. 12 minutes to 12. Back in a sec. It's getting hot in here.
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10: Thanks to Nook Saunas.
2: Yes, we are playing Hot Celebrity. It's that time of the day. We're looking to give away $250 thanks to Nook Saunas. Stella, how are you, Stella?
18: I'm not too bad, thank you, Bowie. How are you?
2: Yeah, I'm very well. Stella, is you are from Serena. Good luck, Stella. Who is the mystery celebrity in the sauna?
18: Alex Pierce.
2: Thanks, team. Got the cheer squad in for you, Stella, and the Olympic theme. Hey, well done! You've won $250. I hope you can use that.
18: Oh,
2: well,
18: thank you very much.
2: Spend it on yourself. Something you want, not something you need, right, Stella?
18: Yeah, of course. Always do.
2: Thanks, Stella. Hey, nice. Well done. Thanks for listening, everyone who rang in, and the phones rang off the hook. Thanks to Nook Saunas. Hot Celebrity will be back on with Todd Johnston this afternoon. High performance infrared saunas for your home at affordable prices. Stay there, Stella. We'll have a chat to you on the phone last night. The clues were, I like to wear purple. I grew up in Tassie, dreaming of playing Test cricket. Moose, who's the third, the awesome Fremantle captain. Who could be, in line for having a very, very good year. Thanks for listening in, today. 133-882, the phone lines remain open if you'd like to, give us a call today. Craig says goal kicking yips are all in the head, nothing to do with ball drop at this level, says Craig. Thank you, Craig. Not a bad call, Craig. Brian Hammersley. Thank you, Brian. Fellow Hammersley resident. Waterman to half forward flank takes too long. Routine over 30 seconds. Thank you. This one here, it's from Dave Simon Hayes. Hayes, it was the last 3 weeks we could have won as that game against the G, was certainly in the balance within reach. We just aren't ready for necessarily those real big games, but certainly the last 3 weeks, and there's the spectators are super excited about what's to come, says Dave, when it comes to West Coast. A lot of people asking if Scoey's not on today because Matthew Pavlich had a bit to say about him on the front bar last week. I can confirm that our man Will Scoville is on holiday, a well-deserved rest, and I think Pav did have his tongue in his cheek as well. Does the music you listen to in the car, the song you listen to, does it change how you drive? Luba says, music doesn't affect my driving, but it does make me want to conduct an orchestra with my steering wheel, says Luba. Luba, I know people, and some of those people actually work with me here at 6PR, probably sitting reasonably close to me at the moment, who have a set of drumsticks in their car and use that on the steering wheel. One of them's even got a little symbol on her, and her's an important word here, on the dash as well. 133-882 is the phone number. Thanks for your thoughts today. We'll come back and I'll let you know how our yes-no poll, thanks to Games World, has gone. And I'll let you know who's won the caller of the day as well. Todd Johnston after 12 today, and JB, Jamie Burnett is in career best form at the moment. Make sure you listen to Drive between 3 to 6 today. 5 to 12 now.
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2: Gary Lightbody's birthday today, for his Irish guy, musician and songwriter, frontman of Snow Patrol. Remember this?

0: Great song, hey. Snow Patrol 2006. I reckon maybe the last scene in Grey's Anatomy. I might have unremembered that. Thanks for listening in today. Does the music affect how you drive, the music you play in your car? The yes are 45, the no's are 56. Thanks to our listeners for being part of it today. We'll have another yes-no question for you tomorrow. Coming up on the show tomorrow, Cole Blanch, the Commissioner of Police, will be in the studio, and Sebastian Clark, he'll be back with Boomer and the Boys. Looking forward to our Tuesday show tomorrow. Caller of the day today is Paul from Willerton, who called about movies he'd been recommended that weren't that good. And The Surfer. The Surfer has become the new Bad Boy Bubby in terms of movie mentions on this station. Thank you, Josh. It's true, isn't it?
1: Yeah.
0: Paul from Willerton, thanks, mate. You are going up to, you've got a double pass to go and see the Harry Potter experience up in Kalamunda, mate. So I think you'll absolutely enjoy that. And thanks for calling in today. We'll have that prize for you tomorrow on the show. HP, ForbiddenForestExperience.com for more info on how to purchase your tickets or listen in tomorrow. Thanks for listening. Up next, The Long Lunch with Todd Johnston, and we'll be back tomorrow morning at 9 o'clock. See you then.
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3: 12 degrees at midday. Good afternoon. I'm John Nichols. Australia has welcomed the peace deal between the United States and Iran, which should see the Strait of Hormuz reopened. Prime Minister Anthony Albanese says the agreement will help ease pressure on energy prices, but he says continued restraint and constructive engagement will be essential to ensure a lasting agreement. Roger Cook says his government is ready to offer support to the family of a Perth girl who was killed in Pakistan. 9-year-old Hania Ahmed was shot dead by police after her family was mistaken for armed robbers. Local media are reporting a police officer has been stood down and charged. Premier Roger Cook says it's a devastating situation.
4: I do know that DFAT and the consular are providing all the assistance they can to the family of this little girl, but it's absolutely heartbreaking and it is devastating for the community as well.
3: State Attorney General Tony Butti says legislation to set up an independent judicial commission will strengthen public confidence in the justice system. The independent watchdog would handle complaints about the conduct and capacity of judicial officers, bringing WA into line with other Australian jurisdictions. Dr. Butti has told Simon Beaumont the legislation delivers on a key government commitment.
5: This was actually a recommendation of the Law Reform Commission a number of years ago, and a number of states already have it, because there are going to be cases every now and again where there will be behaviour of judicial officers that should be investigated.
3: One Nation's popularity has hit another milestone, with Pauline Hanson overtaking Anthony Albanese as preferred Prime Minister in a new opinion poll. The Resolve survey shows the party's leader was first choice for 33% of those surveyed, more than twice as popular as opposition leader Angus Taylor. The Transport Minister has issued an early warning ahead of a midweek football fixture in Perth. About 50,000 fans are expected to attend the Dockers and Geelong game at the stadium on Thursday night. Rita Saviotti says people need to plan to avoid traffic headaches.
6: We know Thursday night games are hard in relation to that congestion between the city traffic and the football traffic. If you don't need to be on the roads at that time, please plan ahead, and we'll be rolling out a number of initiatives to let people know that it's going to be a very busy Thursday night.
3: The ASX has surged to a two-month high as the oil price slumped after Washington and Tehran announced the peace deal. The Oil Lords is up 126, or 1.4%, at 9,132. The dollar is worth 70.8 US cents and 12,500 rupiah.
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3: The Dockers are looking to jump a game clear on top of the ladder when they face Geelong on Thursday. Fremantle heads into round 15 with one of the healthiest squads in the competition. The bye has given Caleb Sarong, Matthew Johnson and Brennan Cox a chance to recover from injury. All three have completed main training this morning and they're available for selection for Thursday's clash with the Cats. Sean Darcy's been doing well in the waffle. The coach says he's ready if required. The playing squads will be announced on Wednesday. Cricket fans are being encouraged to get in early for tickets for two major fixtures in Perth later in the year. Tickets are now on sale for Australia's one-day international against England and the opening test against New Zealand, both being played at the stadium. WA Cricket Chief Executive John Stevenson says he expects another huge turnout.
1: If last summer taught us anything, you want to get in early. Over 42,000 fans packed this ground for a single one-day international against India last year, and the Ashes test before that sold out straight away. Perth doesn't just hold international cricket, Perth shows up for it.
3: And in tennis, Alex de Minaur has missed out on a chance to crack the world's top five. He's lost a tournament final in the Netherlands, but he's now ranked a career-high number six in the world. That's the latest news and sport.
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8: 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I'm Bruce Welsh on Perth's traffic leader, 6PR.
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3: Showers becoming less likely this afternoon, down to 3 overnight. Partly cloudy and 16 tomorrow. The 5-day outlook, temperatures around 17 and a shower or two on Sunday. Right now it's 12 degrees. More news at 12:30 on Perth's 6PR.
2: Until 3, you're listening to The Long Lunch with Todd Johnston on Perth 6PR. Hey, hey,
12: nothing too serious. Oh, I need this Monday. I hope that you had a fantastic weekend and you survived. I hope your footy team did well. I hope you stayed dry. It was pretty gnarly yesterday on so many different levels, but we're back into it. We're back into the working week, and if you're out and about making a quid, good luck to you, because James and myself are in studio number two. But look, if you could name it for us for the day, that'd be super. I'd love a new name for the studio. Up until 3 o'clock today, let us know, 133-882. We are in studio, whatever this is called. Leaving the newsroom at the moment is John Nichols. Thank you, John, for the news. And the hurricane is ready for... He's just winding us all up and saying, let's get this party started. So we will. Hello. Thank you very much for listening to 6PR, to the new listening ears that have discovered us, be it on the app, be it on the 6pr.com.au, or if you're listening on the old-fashioned digital AM band, it's nice to have you with us. We're going to have a bit of fun today. We always do. Shannon Lush will join us in the first hour of the program. So, again, if you have any of those annoying blemishes that you just don't want to talk about in private, then come and talk about them in public, and we'll see if Shannon can sort of take that little blemish
13: away. She's pretty spectacular. Kel Richards will also say hello to us in the first hour of the program. And so many of you have sent him text messages and emails to say, please explain. So I'm looking forward to Kel's wisdom in just a little while. A bit later on the show, Noor Bloomer will be joining us. Any questions you have regarding legal issues, you're more than welcome to say good day. Steve Allen, sports reporter, I should say, at Network 10, will be saying hello to us because of the Aussies. 2-0 up against Turkey. Yeah. How good was that? And then later on today, Mark Reddings and Bruce Welsh, the extraordinaire when it comes to traffic and also the expert when it comes to sport. We pop them in front of a TV and we say, hey, what's going on? It all came about because of the maths thing. They used to watch TV with their girls and now, well, they just look at life so differently. If you have any suggestions, you're more than welcome to come and say good day to them a bit later on today. But here we go. It's going to be a bit of a good show. I do hope that you've got the chance to join us. The exciting thing about today is that we have a brand spanking new competition up and running. And throughout the program, I will be dropping some little hints, compliments of a little competition called the Hot Celebrity. Mm-mm. With Nook Saunders. They're good people. Because they have basically said, here, have some fun and give away some cash to people listening to The Long Lunch. Now, you know that we pride ourselves on being the diddly squat sort of radio show where we literally give you diddly squat. But today, someone, I guarantee it, someone listening right now will have the chance to win and will win $250 at the end of the show. Bowie did a great job with him and the team. Money was dished out a bit earlier on and I'm pretty sure it could be you. But you've got to pick up. If you think you know, I'm going to tell you straight up, I want you to win. And so I'm going to make my hints really easy, okay? I might even give you extra hints. That's the way that I operate here, because I want you to win. But you've got to listen for the hints. Then when you think you know who that hot celebrity is inside that hot nookie sauna, then come and join us, okay? And you don't need to worry about what they're wearing. Just don't take that out of your mind, because it's all about the money, money, money. Are you ready? Let's get this show started. It's Monday. It is 10 minutes after midday here on 6PR. Oh, let's crank it up. Yeah, That's going for it. That's the V8 version, that one. Wow, I think someone's bit into the new coffee machine. I feel quite sure. The eye of the tiger is absolutely flying. Speaking of flying, well, as I said before, the Aussies have done very well, but Elon, it's official now. He is a trillionaire. Elon, do you have anything to say now that you've made all that money?
14: There's no such thing.
13: Thanks, brother. There is. If you could just find some ASTRO money and give it to certain charities on this planet Earth that could possibly do better with regards to a couple of bucks, please donate where you possibly can, okay? I don't want to talk about Elon. I don't. I just want to sit back and get excited. Hey, what was the biggest sound that happened around Australia just after lunch here on Sunday? I reckon it was this sound. People that don't like the round ball football were saying we are super proud of the Socceroos. Three of the team players in the Socceroos are refugees that have come to Australia for a bit of life with their families. Three of the squad are well and truly entrenched in the bloodline here in Western Australia. This is what they call home. I love that fact. And I think it's only fair that we should all be extremely proud of the Aussies. And how should we say it?
15: Come on, Aussie, come on.
13: That's the cricket one. I think we need to work out a Socceroos one, okay? If you have any suggestions for a quality Socceroos song, could you let me know? 133-882 or text your suggestion on 0487-999-882. Let me know, because I am quite interested to find out what song should it be for those Socceroos. Not Down Under. That was the America's Cup one. You know what I'm talking about? Let me see. Sam in Morley said it should be the 2-0 studio. Ooh, geez, that's a good one. That's a good one. Tony in Baldivis says, Toddy, today's studio should be
12: the Urunkunda studio. Woohoo! How good was that run for those of you? Seriously, if you don't like round ball football, you absolutely totally love your Aussie rules football. So do I. But when we are represented at a global level in the World Cup, and Urunkunda, that goal that he kicked was absolutely outstanding. He is one of the refugees that came to Australia with his family for a better life. It's amazing. How about calling it the Nest, says Liam, for our next international superstar, Urunkunda. Yeah, we might. I'll tell you what, great suggestions coming in. But look, Joanne has rung through. Let me see what she wants first. Hello, Joanne.
16: Good afternoon, Todd. How are you?
12: I'm very good. Lovely to hear from you.
16: Likewise. Okay. Now, I've got two, Todd, so you can pick. The first one is the Truth Studio.
12: Okay.
16: Unlike Mr. Albanese's Lies. The second one is the Fundraising Studio. And I say the latter one because how pathetic of him to sort of, you know, be asking people, donate $27 so we can get rid of that lady. Well, that backfired certainly well and truly.
12: Well, Joanne, I love the fact that you're making a very strong point here, but I am so euphoric with the 2-0. I love your suggestions and I'm taking them and I've written them down accordingly, but I'm sorry, I'm so excited about the 2-0. Are you not excited about that, Joanne?
16: No, I'm assuming, what is it, soccer? Football?
12: Please. Oh. It's round ball football. So it's the World Cup, Joanne. I've written down your name with regards to suggestions for the naming rights. Thank you very much for being a part of the show. But look, I'm not going to be the political bug one today. I'm going to deflect. I am, because I'm so excited that the Aussies have done well. The Urunkunda Studio, I think, is a fantastic name. And I think that Liam and Tony have suggested that one. Muzza suggested the Socceroos Studio. Jane said Diddly Squat Studio. And also, when we talk to Shannon Lush, I have a question coming in. If you have any questions for Shannon Lush, hold on to them, because in just a moment we're going to talk to the one and only Kel Richards. And I tell you what, we will announce, and Joanne, I love you for coming on board, but I'm going to bend the rules just a little bit today, because today we are coming to you live from the Urunkunda studio here at 6PR, 2-0 to Australia, and to everybody who thinks that we possibly have a chance up against the Americans in our next game. Do you know what? They have bagged the Aussies big time. The players, the commentators, the pundits in the United States, they have bagged us big time. And you and I, us little down under mob, we're going to quietly sit back and we're going to keep the faith.

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2: Questions coming in for Shannon Lush. Hold back, folks. I know that Shannon Lush is pretty spectacular. And I'm also aware that there are some people that sit back and go, look, I'm not even sure if some of this works. So stick with us, because I will ask Shannon if she's had any bad results with regards to certain items. Henry rang through and said, I don't get it. Look, please stick with us, Henry, because the wonderful Shannon, who we do not pay, will be giving us knowledge and wisdom in just a little while. Looking forward to that. In the meantime, it's all about the words. Realistically, it's all about the words. 20 minutes after midday, 12.7 degrees in the city of Perth. The chill factor has kicked in. So let's get the man of knowledge and wisdom. Listen, Kel Richards, good afternoon to you, sir.
3: Good afternoon. I don't feel encouraged. Do you realise Perth's weather, we get in Sydney 2 days later? Are you sending us cold weather, are you?
2: No, we're sending you used weather.
3: Oh, you do that all the time.
2: Yeah, you bet.
3: It's very nice of you, but thank you very much.
2: We also, mate, we also send you here from 6PR lots and lots of emails. And to my understanding, you've had quite a few this week. I think from, let me see, a bit of paper, Craig, Suzanne, Bob, Clive, Warwick as well. Lots of Q&A coming from this side of this great land of ours.
3: Well, I think it's a couple of weeks' worth, because there was something called football on last weekend,
2: oh,
3: remember?
2: Oh, yeah. I do remember that one. I do. We had the day off. How good was that?
3: Yeah. Well, I'm glad you had the day off.
2: Sorry. I was working from home. That's what I told the boss.
3: That's right. Yes, that's right.
2: And he believed me.
3: Yeah, that's the only way to work.
2: Mate, I'm spitting chips, and so is Craig. Craig heard the term the other night that he hasn't heard for ages. Now, spitting chips, what a great question.
3: It's good, isn't it?
2: Yeah.
3: And I need some help on this.
2: Oh.
3: So, in fact, I want to consult your audience as my expert panel. Spitting chips is Australian in origin. We coined this. This is ours. First recorded in 1899. In 1899, it appeared in print for the first time in a Perth newspaper called the Sunday Times.
2: Yes!
3: Does the Sunday Times still exist, or has it gone out of existence in the meantime?
2: No, I think it still exists. It doesn't have the same sort of reader's mart that it used to do. It's shrunk in size. Can I go that far?
3: Anyway, they printed it for the first time. Now, the meaning from the beginning is an utterance of anger or annoyance, but, and I've looked at every reference book on my shelf and all the rest of it, none of the experts can tell me how it came to be coined.
2: Wow.
3: My question is this: what sort of chips is the angry person supposed to be spitting? If your listeners have got any suggestions, please pass them on.
2: Okay.
3: They can call you, they can tell you, or tell Kane, and then Kane can send me an email and tell me what's suggested.
2: Brilliant. So what year did it first appear again? I'm just going, I think it's, is this before Peter's by the Sea? Is this before sort of the early fish and chip shops? Because when you get angry, and if you've just popped a mouthful of chips into your mouth, when you get angry, you're spitting chips. You're yelling and screaming at people, and, you know, some of it could get airborne. That's the only thing I'm trying to put together.
3: Yeah, it depends on whether you're a messy eater or not,
2: yeah,
3: I suppose.
2: That's true. Okay.
3: 1899.
2: Okay. Thank you. 1899. I will see if we can get some Q&A for you, and we will do some homework. I also understand that Suzanne wants to know about the term crossing the Rubicon.
3: It means passing a point of no return. So someone might say, you know, you go in and you tell the boss, that's it, I'm as mad as hell, I'm not going to take this anymore.
2: Ah.
3: Well, you've crossed the Rubicon. It comes from 49 BC. Julius Caesar crossed the Rubicon River in northern Italy at the head of the 13th Legion. Now, that was taken by the Senate in Rome as a declaration of war, which is what Caesar intended it to be, because under Roman law, generals were not allowed to lead their troops onto Roman soil, and Roman soil began on the southern side of the Rubicon River. And when he led the 13th Legion across, he knew exactly what he was doing.
2: Wow.
3: And it's a point of no return. You know, he was committed at that point.
2: Yeah, and again, that's way before our question here in Perth of spitting chips being 1899. I think crossing, yeah, Caesar wins. Well done, Caesar.

0: Bob also...
1: I just should say, he said it in Latin. He didn't say it in English.
0: Okay, so what is it in Latin?
1: Oh, come on. I could not do that off the top of my head.
0: No,
1: sorry.
0: No, but again, you're an honest man, because if it was me, I would have made it up and sounded bloody ridiculous. But see, this is good because you're the expert of the English language, not necessarily Latin. Am I right?
1: You're right. I know bits and pieces of Latin and just enough to see what it does to English.
0: Yeah, well played. Thank you, Susan, for crossing the Rubicon. This one I really enjoy, and this one is Bob, who has asked the question, where does Bob's your uncle? Now, I used that this week, actually. This is really quite weird. Where does that come from? Do you know, mate?
1: It's a good question, and it came from Bob.
0: Of course it did.
1: So he may be asking on behalf of his nephews. I don't know.
0: All right.
1: Anyway, there's no clear answer is the answer. The most common theory is it comes from an act of political nepotism. The Victorian Prime Minister Lord Salisbury, first name Robert, appointed his nephew Arthur Balfour to a whole succession of posts, and Balfour got the jobs because Bob was his uncle.
0: Right. That was it.
1: Now, the problem is Salisbury became Prime Minister in 1902. The Oxford doesn't record this till 1937, although it might have been around as early as 1924. Just a second, I've got to have a cough.
0: No, that's okay. We're talking to the one and only Kel Richards, who's not that fantastic on Latin, but exceptional when it comes to English. And he's given us some homeworks, because apparently the term spitting chips that Craig asked about originated here in Perth, Western Australia, in and around 1899, was written up in the Sunday Times, which I'm pretty sure was a lot bigger back then than it is now. Melanie said via text, Todd, would spitting chips come from when people had wooden teeth? Now, Mel in Ballsbrook, I think you're giving me a bit of a splinter in just trying to say it. But realistically, any relevance in that, Kel?
1: Well, I don't think anyone's had wooden teeth since George Washington.
0: Okay.
1: I think by the 1890s, they'd got past wooden teeth.
0: Got it. Okay. Aileen said also, I think it started as a slang term for intense thirst. When your spit feels like dry wood, then it morphed into meaning of anger. So maybe spitting wood chips.
1: The other way around.
0: Okay.
1: The idea of spitting chips as being thirsty comes a few years later.
0: Wow. See, this is it. We're going to get to NCIS. We're going to have to get them involved to dig deep into this. Craig, thank you. Suzanne, thank you. Bob, Bob's your uncle, and thank God for that. Clive wants to know, come hell or high water? And look, realistically, many people think we're heading there at the moment.
1: It looks that way. It comes from America, 1868. It means, you know, despite difficulty or disaster. It might have had a maritime origin, which is it's unclear, but it might have had. It's first recorded in a Nashville newspaper. Now, Nashville is located on the Cumberland River, which is a tributary of the Ohio River, which in turn flows into the mighty Mississippi. So it might come from the era of the big panel steamers. So it might have come from the sailors or the what have you on the big paddle steamers. It undoubtedly caught on and became popular because of the alliteration between the two H's, hell and high water. But things with a bit of alliteration in them always catch on in English.
0: Yeah, they do. And you've mentioned that on many occasions. We're a playful bunch, aren't we, with the English language?
1: Oh, yeah. We play with language. That's what makes it so much fun. Mm. You're absolutely right.
0: Mm. And also, Warwick is bringing us back to earth. Thank you, Clive, for come hell or high water. I'm pretty sure I know exactly what it means. And now I know where the origin is, I think, because I believe everything that Kel Richards says. Warwick has a question, and he's asking for a friend, I believe. He wants to know. Know the origins of the word hangover. Now, I'm not going to say Warwick wants to know himself, so let's just say he's asking for a friend.
1: Yes, yes, of course he is.
0: Of course
1: yes,
0: he is.
1: We believe that.
0: Sure.
1: Now, there's a very nice myth attached to this. The expression is recorded from 1895, meaning the... See, you won't know this, Warwick, because you've never happened to you, but it's the unpleasant after effects of imbibing too much alcohol. That's right, isn't it? Anyway, the myth is a really interesting one. It's American, and the myth is that some of the frontier inns, some of the old frontier pubs or whatever they called them in those days, there would be a couple of big ropes strung across the end of the bar, and if someone was dead drunk, they'd be hung over the rope until they woke up in the morning.
0: Yeah.
1: It's a lovely myth. And it sounds really nice, and it's good fun, but it's total fabrication. It's completely untrue, because the word hangover existed for some years before it was ever applied to alcohol. It always just meant leftover, whatever remains,
0: right.
1: The bit that's left over. So a hangover is just the bit that remains from the night before. It's
0: brilliant.
1: Just the stuff that's not out of your system yet.
0: Yeah.
1: So that's all it actually means. But I think the myth is really nice. You know, the picture of someone in a frontier inn being draped over a rope in the bar.
0: On so many. Well, also, if you go back to the horse and cart days, you've got the railings out the front. They used to tie the horses up. So there's another thing you could hang over as well. Jamie said spitting chips could be a mouthful of wood, or if you know what I mean. Also, someone suggested pickle me grandmother. Oh, that's a great saying. We might do that next week if that's all right with you. Kel, is that okay with you?
1: And it could be the idea, because it's metaphorical. It's not necessarily realistic. It could be, you know, I'm so angry I'm spitting wooden chips at you. Might be that.
0: Right.
1: Okay. And pickle me grandmother.
0: Yes.
1: Now, that's new to me. This is really interesting. See, your listeners come up with original expressions. Pickle me grandmother.
0: Yeah,
1: oh,
0: I think
1: okay.
0: wasn't that on Kingswood Country? If you go back and watch that TV show, I'm pretty sure.
1: Yeah, yes,
0: pickle me.
1: Yes.
0: Peter also suggested that with regards to spitting chips, it could be, as it's a term of anger, could it be from boxing? And spud, spitting chips of teeth, says Peter.
1: Oh,
0: brilliant. Well done, Pete.
1: That's a good suggestion. Yeah. I like that. That's right. Excellent. Well done.
0: Mate, you've got a lot of work to do. Thank you, Peter. You're on fire here. Often Robert is your mother's brother instead of Bob's your uncle. Thank you, Pete. Appreciate that. Kel Richards, great to have you with us as always. Auswords.com.au. Are you expecting some more emails?
1: I am. So you go to ozwords.com.au and you'll see there's a page. Look at the headings at the top, and it says there's a page called Contact. You go there, type in your little question, and say, you know, I always listened to Todd. I think he's fabulous, which means I won't believe you.
0: Yeah.
1: And then you can ask whatever question you want to ask me.
0: Good on you, mate.
1: And it'll get to me. You'll get an answer from me, even if we don't do it on the show. You always get an email from me.
0: You are fantastic, and I'm not spitting chips either, but isn't that great to think that it actually started here in Perth, Western Australia? Kel, pickle me grandmother, it's time for us to leave. I'll talk to you next time, and I look forward to your company on next Monday, yeah?
1: Talk to you then, mate.
0: Thank you, sir. Kel Richards, auswords.com.au. He's our wordsmith and a very cool chap as well. It's 28 minutes away from 1 o'clock, and from the newsroom, John joins us.
2: Thank you, Todd. Good afternoon. Australia has welcomed the peace deal between the United States and Iran, which should see the Strait of Hormuz reopened. Anthony Albanese says it'll help ease pressure on energy prices, although he says continued restraint and constructive engagement will be essential. A 38-year-old man has been charged with murder over the death of a woman in Kalgoorlie. The 35-year-old was found unresponsive at the site of Goldfields Highway on Friday morning. The Transport Minister has issued an early warning to drivers ahead of a midweek footy fixture in Perth. About 50,000 fans are expected to attend the Dockers versus Geelong clash at the stadium on Thursday evening. Rita Saffiotti says people need to do a bit of planning to avoid traffic headaches. North Melbourne will attempt to overturn a 3-match suspension given to Paul Curtis. A tackle left young Eagle Hamish Davis concussed over the weekend. 13 degrees at the moment. Showers becoming less likely this afternoon. Down to 3 overnight. Partly cloudy and 16 tomorrow. More news at 1.
0: Thank you, John. Appreciate that immensely. Couple of things just to keep in mind. If you would like to win $250, we've got our hot celebrity competition, compliments of Nook Saunas. Now, I haven't given away any clues as yet, but I've got 3 to give away. And then later on today, we will do the cue to call. Okay, so keep that in mind, number one. And number two, it's an honour to be a part of the Urunkunda studio here because 2-0. Goal! Oh, no, don't start again, Todd. Let's do traffic first, shall we?
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0: Jimmy, let's play some hot music. Let's get hot. Let's
3: do it. Guess the hot celebrity.
15: Here we go. Thanks to Nook Saunas.
0: Are you ready? Are you in the sauna? See, we're supposed to sort of assume that we've got a celebrity locked in a sauna, which does sort of make me feel a bit weird. But we are very excited because this is a hot celebrity competition. Compliments of Nook Saunas. Yes, folks, we've got a mystery celebrity in the studio sauna. See, I told you they're locked in there. And it's up to you to figure out who is inside. If you do, we'll give you the cue to call in a little while. Okay, I've got three clues to give you, throughout the entire show. The cue to call is this.
16: It's getting hot in here.
0: Oh, actually, it's getting hot in it. Take off all your... Oh, my goodness gracious me, that's risque. So when you call 133-882, a bit later on when we do the cue to call, if you think you know who the celebrity is, and it's correct, and we'll just keep going till we give it away, $250 is all yours. Your first clue is that this hot celebrity is a country music icon. That's all I have to say. We'll give you two more clues before the end of the show. Wait for the cue to call, and then call in if you think you know what it is. $250. That's nothing to sneeze at. Thank you, Nook Saunders. You are pretty spectacular. Just that poor celebrity's just locked in there. 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Good on you. Oh, we should bring a Nook sauna into the studio and get down to our sort of budgie smugglers or board shorts and test out the Nook sauna along with our hot celebrity who is in there as well. Speaking of hot celebrities, we've had a few in. We've had our Long Lunch Live, the first Long Lunch Live. One of our guests was Deanna, and Deanna came and said this.
17: Hey, I'm Deanna from Success. I love listening to The Long Lunch with Todd Johnston.
0: There you go. And, of course, we've got another one coming up on the 29th of this month. Go to the 6PR Win page, register, and you could be coming in to join us. Right now joining us is Shannon Lash.
18: It's time for our very own domestic diva, the queen of clean and scientific stain remover, Shannon Lush.
0: Yes, congratulations to our scientific stain remover. Hello, Shannon.
19: Hello, how you doing?
0: Oh, I'm pretty good indeed. And you know what? Even before you started today, even before I mentioned your name, people knew that you were coming on board like Steve, because Steve said, I've got a Q&A for Shannon. I'm in strife. The anthers from inside a lily flower caused an orange stain on a polyester fleece jumper. How can I remove the stain, says Steve?
19: Two drops of lavender oil on your fingertips, massage it into it, and it just disappears.
0: That's it? It can't be that. It's that simple.
19: Yeah, it is. Really? Lavender oil will get rid of all of the yellow plant stains, like curry powder, lily pollen, obviously, turmeric. You know, all of those, all of the yellow, bright yellow plant dyes that just dissolve.
0: Got it.
19: Saffron.
0: Got it. See, this is, I'm writing down lavender oil and I think I'll be putting it into my pantry. Also, before.
19: Oh, it should be in everybody's.
0: Yeah. Well, I might buy shares. Margaret is also online. We'll get to Margaret just a moment ago. We did have a phone call from Henry who rang up Shannon and said, look, I've tried some of Shannon's things and they just don't seem to work. Shannon, it's trial and error on many occasions, but also the formula of getting things right, isn't it?
19: Oh, always. The recipes are accurate. You can't sort of change them at all.
0: Yeah.
19: It's not more or less. It's what I tell you to use. And it's chemistry, not magic. So
0: that's
19: if
0: it.
19: You don't use it the right way, it doesn't work.
0: And also, if you want to, you know, if you miss out because...
19: Oh, and don't use AI to look up the results because they are wrong.
0: Yeah. No, you're not the first person to say that to me. If you want to go...
19: They've been using my name on
0: it. Oh, have they?
19: Yeah. If you look up a stain removal from Shannon Lush for whatever, it comes up with the wrong answers.
0: Well, that sucks.
19: Yeah, it really does.
0: Well, how do you sort of, you know, throw tennis balls at something that doesn't exist like AI?
19: I don't know.
0: I don't know either.
19: But I'm just letting people know it's not accurate, so, okay. You know.
0: All right, maybe. The other thing too is the books are always out there, available in all good bookstores. Am I right, Shannon?
19: Yep. All good bookstores. They're also available online and some post offices.
0: Good on you. Good on you, Shannon Lush. Let's go and save the day. Thank you, Steve. I hope that the lavender oil fixes up that wonderful jumper of yours. Margaret, hello and welcome to 6PR.
20: Hello. Good afternoon, Todd and Sharon.
0: Hello.
20: Sharon.
21: Hiya.
20: I'd like to know how to get my tiles in the bathroom clean, you know, the grouting. It's small tiles. There's an old place. It's small tiles, and the grouting. I've tried baking soda and vinegar, but I don't know the proportions. I just put it in the bucket. and
19: no, you don't put it in the bucket. No. You mustn't dilute it. It's you use it straight. Now, is your grout grey?
20: Yes. But no, okay. Brownish.
19: What size are the tiles?
20: Oh, gosh, 1.5 inch or something like that.
19: Okay.
20: Small one.
19: Yep. Yeah, and it's been down for quite a long time.
20: Oh, yes, quite a long time.
19: One of the problems with it is that the old grout was very porous. Yeah. And when people wash a tile floor, they skim over it with the mop, and then all of the dirt from the mop
20: goes into the grout because it's lower and it soaks in. So when you're cleaning it, it's really important to stand on a towel. You sprinkle it with bicarb, spray it with white vinegar, and it's not a snowstorm of bicarb soda. It's just a sprinkle. And then you have your white vinegar in a spray bottle and you spray it. And then you move your mop forward against it as soon as it fizzes. And then you wiggle forward on your towel. Because when you wiggle forward on your towel, it absorbs the moisture back out and takes the dirt with it. And it cleans, polishes, and dries all in one go.
0: Wow.
20: So you don't get water runoff into the grooves. And you'll find it just comes clean. And you put your favourite music on and you wiggle your way around the room. And I use different songs for different rooms and I race the music.
0: Good on you.
20: And it's fun.
0: How's that, Margaret?
1: Do I have to seal it, Shannon, after that?
20: Well, you can do. There's quite a few sealants around, but if you're cleaning it that way every time you clean the floor, and it's really simple and really quick, it doesn't happen anymore.
0: Yeah, okay. That's good for me. Margaret, I do wish you the absolute best. 15 minutes away from 1 o'clock. Now, Henry is giving us a call. Shannon Lush. Hello, Henry.
21: How are you doing? Thanks for taking my call.
0: That's a pleasure.
20: Hello.
21: Mate, the glass cancer on shower resistance. Mate, I think I must have bought 50 litres of almond oil. I've tried everything, and it just doesn't work.
20: Does your glass look better when it's wet?
21: I didn't take much notice, but...
20: It's because it's really important, because if it doesn't look better when it's wet, it's not glass cancer. So you would be using sweet almond oil for nothing.
0: Okay, so what do you mean by that? What does it mean when it's wet? Because I'm interested to know as well as Henry.
20: Okay, look, glass cancer, when you look at it under a microscope, there's thousands of tiny little bubbles.
0: Got it.
20: That are where it's glass damaged, where the surface of the glass has been damaged. And it looks, when it's dry, it looks like white sort of scummy marks, like water marks, people call them.
0: Got it.
20: And as soon as it gets wet, all the bubbles fill up with water and it doesn't refract the light anymore, so you can't see it.
0: Got it.
20: And that tells you with the naked eye whether or not it's, rather than using a microscope, whether or not it's glass cancer.
0: Okay. So, Henry, what's happening with yours?
21: Well, I've tried everything. Finally, you know what works? A bit of that stuff you use on stainless steel pots and on an orbital sander. Whack that on it on a bit of Scotch Brite on an orbital sander, and that works. And that definitely works.
20: See,
21: and
20: yours might be lime.
0: Say again?
20: See, his might be lime.
0: Lime build-up.
20: See, it's quite possible his is lime build-up, because lime build-up is not like glass cancer. It's not etched bubbles into it.
0: Got it.
20: It is... It's sitting proud. And that may be the case in his circumstance.
0: So
20: and the only way to test is to run water across it and see if it gets better when it's wet.
0: Okay. So let's assume that Henry does have a lime build-up. How would Henry get that off the glass?
20: I use Jeweller's Rouge. And he's doing the right thing.
0: Okay. Well, there you go. Henry, you're doing the right thing. Jeweller's Rouge, does that help?
21: Thanks very much, guys.
0: Thank you. Good on you,
20: You're
0: Henry.
20: You're welcome.
0: I appreciate that. That's fantastic. Good on you, Henry, and thank you very much for the call. Also, Margaret, we'll take a little break on 6PR, 30 minutes away from 1 o'clock. Glenn is coming up next, and if you have any questions at all for Shannon, she knows her stuff. Come and join us on 133-882. Back soon.
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30: 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We talk law and all subjects related and unrelated. so be sure to tune in. I'll be there ready to take your calls.
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0: 13.3 degrees in the city of Perth, 9 minutes away from one. Glenn is joining us from Spearwood to say hello to Shannon. G'day, Glenn.
32: Yeah, g'day, Shannon. G'day, mate.
1: G'day.
32: Look, in regards to some of your recipes using vinegar, we've got a basic problem there. There used to be three grades of vinegar. One, cake decorators used to use 6%.
1: You know what, though? The percentage really doesn't matter because when you're using acetic acid, and that's what it is the chemical reaction that is occurring between an alkali and an acid, and the percentage of the acid really doesn't affect it. So you buy the cheapest one, and it works just as well.
0: Okay. Are you having some trouble, Glenn?
32: Oh, look, we should be using a bicarbonate rather than a sodium carbonate. So
1: you do use bicarbonate.
32: The O3, which is acidic. Yeah.
1: I do use bicarbonate.
0: Well, there you go.
1: I don't use anything else.
0: Oh, there you go. Well, I hope that you get some good results, Glenn. And this is obviously the science class here, which I do appreciate. Let's go back to trying to clean products. Beryl is with us. Hello, Beryl.
33: Hello. My question is, I've put vitamin E all over my new carpet when I was doing my legs. How do I get it off?
0: Oh.
1: A couple of drops of dishwashing liquid, normal dishwashing liquid, not one of the eco varieties, on your fingertips, and you massage it in with your fingertips with no water until it feels like jelly. As soon as it feels like jelly, you wipe it out with a cold, damp, rolled up pair of pantyhose.
0: Okay. Does that help, Beryl?
33: Yes, I've tried that immediately. Thank you.
0: Good on you.
1: You're very welcome.
0: And Ian is joining us now. G'day, Ian.
34: Hi, good afternoon, Shannon and Todd.
0: G'day, mate.
1: Hello.
3: We have a stain in our carpet. It's almost certainly dogweed. My son, when he lived here, had a puppy, lived under the bed. At weekend, we moved the bed. And against one of the legs, there's this stain, and it's quite large, about, you know, a diameter of about 12 inch. And it's really brown. And I just wondered if we could get the stain out without replacing the carpet.
8: Yeah, you can, but I need a couple of pieces of information. You say it's against the leg of the bed. What are the legs of the bed made of?
3: Oh, timber.
8: It is timber.
3: But it hasn't damaged the bed at all. It's just...
8: No, it's not. That's not why I ask. The reason I ask is that dog urine is quite acidic and it can react with surfaces that it sticks to. Timber, when it reacts with an acid, releases tannic acid into the carpet. So we're dealing with a tannin, not just a urine stain. So you need to use glycerin, and you use 2 drops of glycerin for every 30 centimetres of stain area. You apply it with an old toothbrush. Do not push it into the stain. You lightly brush it across the top of the stain. Leave it for an hour and a half. Then take a cake of normal bathroom soap, not laundry soap, bathroom soap that you wash your face and hands with, lightly damp the cake of soap and scribble on the stain like it's a crayon, and then rub it out with a cold, damp cloth. Depending on how much tannin is present in the stain, you may need to repeat the process, but if you do, leave it 24 hours in between attempts, and it's really important not to push the glycerin into the stain because it dissolves tannins, and there are tannins in the backing of the carpet, and you don't want to release more.
0: Okay. Does that help, Ian?
3: Yeah, could you just tell me how many drops of glycerin again you said, please?
8: 2 drops for every 30 centimetres of stain area.
0: Got it. Good luck, mate. Let us know, Ian. I wish you the best. Also, via text, Mix in Bicton, ask Shannon how to clean my Kathmandu jacket. I think it's filled with down, says Mick in Bicton. He's got a Kathmandu jacket and he's having an issue with it.
8: Really simple. You need a bucket big enough to stand in, and you put it in the bottom of the shower. And you have your shower and you stomp on the jacket while you're in the shower.
0: Love it.
8: And you end up with clean feet and a clean jacket. Then you take the bucket into the laundry and let it stand beside the washing machine until for a couple of hours. The enzymes from your skin help break down the muck in your Brilliant. Jacket. And then you just put it on a very gentle cycle, make sure that the wash temperature is the same temperature as the rinse temperature, and just wash it gently with... You don't need anything in with it. And then you just lay it flat on a towel in the shade to dry.
0: Well done.
8: And keep moving it. Every now and again, you just sort of flip it over and give it a shake so that it doesn't compact.
0: Good on you. Shannon Lush, always a pleasure to talk to you. Deborah, I do apologise. We've run out of time. And Ian as well, we've run out of time. Sorry, guys and gals. We'll talk to you again next time here on 6PR. Thank you, Shannon.
8: Thank you very much for having me. See you later.
0: Excellent. 4 minutes away from news time.
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0: Okay, get ready. It's not pick the lick today. It's the first line. Okay, it's not pick the lick. It's the first line. What is the first line of this song? That's where it starts, and that's where the lyrics kick in. So your job is to tell me what is the first line. One more listen, thank you. First of all, you've got to work out the song. Then you've got to tell me what is the first line. Join me on the text. 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
19: 14 degrees at 1 o'clock. Good afternoon, I'm John Nicholls. Australians are being warned the economic impact of the Middle East conflict will continue to be felt for months. The United States and Iran are expected to formalise a ceasefire deal on Friday. Both sides will agree to reopen the Strait of Hormuz. The closure of the vital passage has upended the global economy and affected energy supply chains. Prime Minister Anthony Albanese says this will endure for some time, even if the ceasefire holds.
20: We want to see the conflict end, and we hope that that has occurred. We also want to be very conscious of the fact that that doesn't mean that everything returns to normal in just a day, or indeed a week, or even a month.
19: A Perth towing company has become the first to be convicted under new state government reforms. Tow Life Enterprises has been fined $10,000 for failing to provide materials such as paperwork and records, which are needed to investigate potential breaches of the laws. The next phase of the changes comes into effect on the 1st of next month. That'll require businesses to be authorised and to meet fit and proper person requirements. The Premier says the Department of Foreign Affairs and Trade is helping the family of a 9-year-old Perth girl who was shot dead by police in Pakistan. Hania Ahmed was visiting relatives with her family when they were robbed at gunpoint by two people. It's believed police mistook the family's rental car for a getaway vehicle. Roger Cook says his government is ready to offer support.
21: We will stand by to support Hania's family and her school community and make sure that we can provide all the supports we can. She and other members of her family who were injured in that event are still overseas. We will obviously do everything we can to support the Commonwealth. DFAT are the key agency in relation to this.
19: A 38-year-old man is due in court in Kalgoorlie, charged with murdering a woman known to him. Police found the body of the 35-year-old alleged victim on the side of Goldfields Highway early on Friday. A drug that delivers copper to the brain has been identified as a potential treatment for Alzheimer's disease. Monash University researchers say the medicine purges the brain of toxic proteins believed to be behind the disease. In finance, the All Ords is up 122 at 9,128, and the dollar is worth 70.8 US cents and 12,500 rupiah.
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19: Tickets are now on sale for two major international cricket fixtures in Perth later in the year. Perth will host England in a one-day international in November, and then there's the opening test match against New Zealand in December. Sports Minister Rita Safiati says she hopes many Kiwi fans will make the trip over.
5: You know, there's a big New Zealand community here in Western Australia, so we encourage all of those New Zealand supporters to come out and be part of this test match. And of course, we're also encouraging people to travel to come over to be part of this West Test.
19: Dockers coach Justin Longmuir says Captain Alex Pearce is starting to get the recognition he deserves from the wider AFL community. Pearce is set to play his 150th game on Thursday when they face the Cats. Longmuir says he's emerged as one of the best leaders in the competition.
6: The resilience he's shown to be able to get over his injuries and become a more consistent player, and then not only just focus on himself in those moments, but make sure he's focusing on the team and how we're getting better has been a pleasure to watch. So I'm glad the rest of the competition's caught on.
19: Fremantle are expecting to welcome back vice-captain Caleb Sarong from a calf injury. Perth Glory defender Shahbel Shamoon has extended his contract with the club for another 2 years. The 22-year-old joined Perth ahead of the 2025-26 A-League men's campaign and racked up 25 appearances. That's the latest news and sport.
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22: Got a breakdown on Mitchell Freeway northbound at Mounts Bay Road in Perth CBD. The left-hand lane is blocked there. Traffic is slow on approach, so heading north on the Mitchell at the moment, slow going at Mounts Bay Road. No delays on the Kwinana Grain Farm and Northbridge Tunnel. Reed Row and Tonkin still flowing well, as is the CBD and Metro. I'm Bruce Welsh on Perth's traffic leader, 6PR.
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19: Showers becoming less likely this afternoon, down to 3 overnight. Partly cloudy and 16 tomorrow. 6 day outlook, temperatures around 18 with a shower or two on Sunday and next Monday. Right now it's 14 degrees. More news at 1:30 on Perth's 6PR.
0: Thank you, Mr. John Nichols in the newsroom. Let's go for hour number two, shall we?
28: On Perth 6PR, this is The Long Lunch with Todd Johnston. Must be
0: back. Bit of a thumbs up too. Bit of a shout out. I bumped into some wonderful people over the weekend. I emceed a function for the Forestfield Community Bank, Bendigo Bank, who was celebrating 25 years of existence. They started 25 years ago when all of the big four were going through their trials and tribulations, which I think they're still going through. I'm not sure. But this little Bendigo Bank sort of kicked in Forestfield, the community bank. They've been up and running for 25 years. They had a celebration to say, I think we're doing okay. And I bumped into a lovely lady there. Her name was Sue. And Sue in particular walked up to me and said, hey, I didn't win the door prize, so I won diddly squat. And I looked at her and I smiled and she said, I wonder if I could have a sticker, thanks. Well, we're still working on that, Sue. I do apologise because I think, look, it's worth waiting for. You know, it's worth waiting for. So I just want to say that the powers that be are working very hard behind the scenes to make sure that the diddly squat stickers are on the way, but we want to get them right. I don't want to preempt it. I don't want to jump in early and say, whack this on the back of the Getz or the Hilux or whatever you're driving, or the MTT bus or the transverse bus, whatever it is. But you can if you want to. But we've got to get them first. And when we do get them, you will be the first to know. Thanks very much for... Nice to meet you too, Sue, and thanks for listening to 6PR. Bumped into a lot of people on the weekend. Was really good fun. And well done to the people in all of the community banking sectors who are having success and their KPIs are dishing money back into the community. In Forestfield alone, over $3 million going back into the sporting clubs in and around the area. I love that. I love it. In the meantime, it's time for Not Pick the Lick. Yeah, it's the first line. Something different. We like to mix things up a little bit. I said to Kano just before the show, no Pick the Lick tonight. We're going to do something a bit different. He said, what? Which one? I said, the first line. He said, pick a song. Did. And this is it. Have a listen to this. And then Michael Hutchins starts singing. Well, do you know the song? Well, maybe you do know the song, but it's the first line I'm after. By the way, if you want to join us, 133-882, I'll let you introduce the song and you'll get diddly squat on the airwaves. Or you can text us on 0487-999-882. Tyrone, you're pretty cool because that was the shortest intro. I think we had 38 seconds of setting up and then playing the song. Tyrone answered, and it wasn't just the song title, it was the first line. Thank you, Tyrone. Extremely well played. Diddly squat coming your way. Muzza said, it's what you need. Thank you, Muzz. I do need a bit of music. Oh, is that the song title? Well, is it correct? Is it what you need? Bruce, you've got it right. Thank you very much. Appreciate that, Bruce. Sam in Morley. Gee whiz, you're good, mate. You're very good indeed. Sam also suggested that we call the studio the Gobble Gobble studio because I think we beat Turkey 2-0. Or Turkey A. Turkey, yeah. Karen up, who's this one from? MJW76. That's a fantastic hashtag with a huge smile. And you are there, MJW, up there in Karen up. Thank you. Love your work. Natalie, thank you. Nat, you have got Diddly Squat from the Diddly Squat Prize Company. Peter, thank you. You've done bravo-ly well. Ivan, thumbs up. Kylie, thumbs up. This is good. MJ, oh, Bruce. Nicely done there, Bruiser. Let me see. Who's this one from? This one is from John or Annette. Yeah. Oh, too easy, says John or Annette. Right. Oh, yeah. Have a listen tomorrow if you reckon that's too easy. I'll play the cards tomorrow. Ooh. Brendan said, yep, thank you. Love your work. Awesome Annie. Awesome Annie has almost given us the entire background lyrics of the entire song. Thank you. And Karen is getting it right. To everyone on the SMS who had a bit of a go for the first line, not Pick the Lick, for the first line, I just want to say bravo, you've all won. What? Tell you what, though, you're not winning diddly squat. If you stay listening closely to this radio show, we've got the hot celebrity. You know, compliments of Nook Saunders. Nook Saunders. I've given you one clue. I've given you one. I've got another one coming up in this hour. And I want you to tell me who the hot celebrity is. I don't need you to tell me what they're wearing. Okay, you can visualize it yourself. I'll drop some hints. But if you... stay listening. I've got to give away at the end of the show $250 to some lucky person. It could be you. Bowie did it. We're just going to keep waiting. Keep waiting and waiting and waiting until we get the right. You get the wrong answer there, you literally do win officially diddly squat for the hot celebrity compliments of Nook Saunders. But if you get it right, and I've given away one clue. I've got another one a bit later on, a third one in the final hour. If you get that right on that cue to call, and we get you on the radio, $250 coming your way. That's pretty good. So stick with us. Stick with us right the way through the afternoon. The text line is always there. Let me see. Who's this one from? Marissa. Hello, Marissa. Live, baby, live. Yeah, everyone's got the band right. Not everyone has the new sensation correct, et cetera, or what you need, because it's not that. And because no one has rung through, and I appreciate that. I love the fact that you're quietly listening because you're ready for the song. You know what it is. You know what it is. What is the first line? Well, you are listening to 6PR, and INXS said it so beautifully, because this is a talkback show. Come and join us on 6PR.

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13: 17 minutes after 1 o'clock, and we're definitely having some fun today with this hot celebrity. Compliments of Nook Saunders. I'm not giving it to you now, the second clue. I'm not. I've given you one particular clue, and when we play the cue to call a bit later, it'll be in the final hour, you know how this works, and you've got to tell me who the hot celebrity is in the sauna. Okay, that's later. I've still got two more to do. One will be in this hour, one will be in the final hour, then we'll play the cue to call, and then you could win, I'm serious, $250 every single show, right, breakfast, mornings, the Long Lunch and also Drive. You could win $250, all thanks to Nook Saunas with their high-performance infrared saunas for your home at affordable prices. But I can tell you that the celebrity in question who is in the sauna, they've been there for a while, so I reckon there's perspiration or shine, because realistically, men perspire, ladies shine. That's not a clue officially, but it's also Maybe it is. Maybe it is a clue. Okay. Keep that in mind. A little bit later on, Law Bloomer will join us. She's a director at Bloomer's Personal Injury Lawyers. She will come and say good day to us if you have any questions at all. An opportunity to get answers that are general in nature, and we'll talk to her after the 1:30 news with John. But prior to that, Steve Allen, sports reporter at Network 10, very busy guy, because when you look at some of the results that have come through, and when you look at everybody in house sweep, I mean, realistically, there have been some huge games. There was Mexico. They defeated South Africa. There was South Korea.

0: Shakira again. Wow, talk about shake your hips. Hello, mate, how are you?
1: I'm very well, Todd. My hips are not going as well as Shakira's, but they're happy to be with you.
0: Yeah, there's a visual I probably don't need, but thank you very much. On so many different levels, Sunday was alive and well, and if you listened carefully across the burbs, be it people who loved round ball football or not, all of a sudden we were all jumping up and down in unison. 2-0, Steve-O.
1: Mate, one of the all-time great moments in Australian sporting history, certainly in the round ball form, unbelievable. A tactical masterpiece from Tony Popovich. He's a genius. He made some really brave calls at the selection table, and the boys who he picked, who were surprises, didn't disappoint him. Well, they delivered on the biggest stage of all.
0: Absolutely. Well, officially, this is the Urunkunda studio today. It's not studio number two. It's the Urunkunda studio. It could also be the Socceroos studio or the Nest studio. Also, someone suggested the Diddley Squat studio, but Tony said Urunkunda because realistically, he has spent so much of his life here in Perth, Western Australia. There are so many great young players. They're fast. And all of a sudden, you know, in the past when I've watched the Aussies at the World Cup, we've been all about defence. We had this ability with only 28% possession to get that long ball and run like a rocket. How good was it?
1: Mate, it was amazing on two fronts. So, firstly, on the defensive side, just wonderful to see the three West Aussie boys all starting in that starting 11.
0: Yes.
1: So, they had Cam Burgess, Jacob Italiano, and Ale Chikati. They were rock solid back there. So, that was obviously integral to the win. And then, Urunkunda, as you mentioned, with that raw pace, he had his moment. He got the goal, which was just stunning. And he had him on the back foot. He was a threat from there and changed the game. So just amazing. And you start to think after that, anything is possible. And a little statistic that I've picked up, teams that have defeated Turkey in World Cups have all gone on to win the World Cup.
0: Wow, that's a huge call, Steve-O. I just want to get through to the next round. Actually, in hindsight, I just want to beat the United States of America. Now, I've looked at a few of the other games. Germany had a win 7-1. Netherlands and Japan were 2-2 draw. Ivory Coast 1-0 against Ecuador. Sweden beat Tunisia 5-1. There's some big scoring that's happening. Scotland also had a win over Haiti. Brazil and Morocco, 1-1 draw. Qatar and Switzerland, 1-1 draw. There's some big numbers starting to pop out. Do we look at the goal difference now, or is it too early? I mean, at this stage, it's probably too early.
1: Too early. And certainly, I think in the group the Aussies are involved in, I'm not sure it'll be a massive factor just yet.
0: Yeah.
1: We're going to see some big scores because of the expanded World Cup. There's some, shall we say, weaker teams in it who are going to concede some big scores. But the USA, they were terrific. They looked amazing. Having said that, I think the West Aussie boys we just spoke about are big bullish. I think they're going to be able to contain the USA strikers, but there's been so much trash talk already. My favourite was from Turkey. The Turkey captain, he said the day before the game they dominate Australia. Australia won the game 2-0, and afterwards he doubled down on it. He said, he was asked, you know, what do you think of the Aussies now? He's like, well, we still dominated them. I don't know how you look at that game and feel Turkey still dominated because they didn't dominate the score sheet, and that's the one that matters.
0: Yeah, exactly right. And I heard Harry Kuehl talking about it as well. The emphasis here is about the score at the end of the game. Yes, Turkey had 78% possession or 72% possession, I think. We had 28, so they dominated on the pitch, but realistically, we dominated on the scoreboard. And how good... Brendan also brings this to my attention. Did you notice that Patrick has now been named as Australia's best beach after yesterday, says Brendan? Yeah. I think that's gold, because Patrick Beach in goals, didn't he hold up so well? And just a young guy from Melbourne City.
1: Terrific. That was the biggest surprise at all. And how quickly he put to bed any criticism of that move, because

0: he was just, we probably wouldn't have won it without him. So well done. Yes. Yes. Storming the beach.
1: Yeah. I sort of deflected a little bit there because I read the text message, but in hindsight, mate, some of the American commentators, we have been considered the easy beats. It was, it's Paraguay, it's Turkey A, it's USA and us. And in that group, we have been, and they've openly said, oh yeah, we'll knock them over, no trouble at all. They've been raw in some of their comments, I must point out. And I just think the best way to silence them is to just say, we're actually better than you. I love what Popovich said afterwards. We just want respect. That's all we want. We want to play well. We want to represent the green and gold. We want respect. There's some new players that are going to be there for the next 4 years, and they're being blooded in now. I think it's great from a multicultural society that we are, being Australia, but also the underdogs. And we're just going to have a crack, my friend.
0: I think we've already won plenty of respect. USA tend not to notice until it happens to them, Todd. So
1: yeah.
0: We've just got to front up again at, not the most convenient time, this next time slot for us, 3 a.m. On Saturday morning. So, worth getting up for, I think, if you were going to do an early start for any of the games.
1: Yep.
0: This is the one to do it against one of the host nations. But all these comments about how weak we are and where the easy beats,
1: yeah,
0: they'll be well and truly talked
1: that.
0: About, as we've just seen. You probably don't want to provide Socceroos with any extra motivation.
1: I know that they're using many of these comments as motivation to get the Aussie boys rolled up, which I think is fantastic. But Steve, you're on board. You're watching, our sports reporter there and sports producer at Network 10. You're watching a lot of the games with regards to the World Cup. Who is, and I know it's early days, you know, we've got a lot of games ahead of us, I think, in hindsight, over the next 39 days or 38 days or thereabouts. But I mean, is there one? Is it still Spain? Is it still Brazil? Are there certain teams, certain countries that we really need to watch out for because they are defining themselves? I mean, that seven one victory was just scary, I think, with regards to, I can't go back to that country. I'm just trying to find it on my scroll.
0: Is it Carrot Town?
1: Yeah, that's it.
0: By the way, I know you're fond of a lot of the names, and you look at German names like Schlotterbeck, they're just classic. Nathaniel Brown would have to be the worst German name I think I've heard.
1: Yeah, he sounds like an Aussie, for goodness sakes. Nathaniel Brown, but Schlotterbeck, I can't even pronounce that. Who should we look out for? Who are you watching and thinking to yourselves, geez, these guys are good?
0: Look, they haven't even played yet, but Spain and France would have to be the top dogs to keep an eye on. I never write off Germany, but, they will see what they're like coming up against some tougher opposition. And the surprise packet thus far has to be Morocco and how they handle themselves against Brazil. But France and Spain, you never know what you're going to get with France. They're capable of taking it up to anyone. They, on paper, look the best team out there. But there's so many egos. When a team comes together for the World Cup and good players and big names sometimes don't necessarily make their way into the starting lineup. So how that melodrama unfolds is all part of the World Cup.
1: Yes.
0: Of course. I feel I don't want to jinx them because, it's coming home and all that. But England look pretty good as well.
1: Yeah, they do too, mate. And I know that there's a lot of expats here in Western Australia that are absolutely waving the Union Jack. Steve-O, great to have you on board. Look forward to your company right the way through the week, and we will chew the fat on the World Cup. And let's hope, by jingo, by crikey, when do the Aussies take on the USA?
0: Saturday morning, 3 a.m.
1: Oh, good. That means I might be able to get some sleep this week. <Get on. laughs> Thanks, Steve-O. We'll talk again soon. Thanks, mate. Steve Allen is a sports producer and reporter at Network 10. He's our eyes and ears when it comes to the World Cup. And for those of you that aren't familiar, the World Cup is a soccer tournament that happens every 4 years. At the moment, it's happening in Canada, United States of America, as well as kickboxing, and also down in Mexico. And the Aussies have done themselves proud with a 2-0 victory over Turkey A. And I just want to say, oh, yay, that's good for me. 1:30. It's, what is it, Monday afternoon already, and John Nichols joins us from the newsroom.
2: Thank you, Todd. Good afternoon. Australians are being warned the economic impact of the Middle East conflict will continue to be felt probably for months. The United States and Iran are expected to formalise a ceasefire on Friday, with both sides agreeing to reopen the Strait of Hormuz. If you want to build a shed or carport, you soon won't have to use a registered builder. Registered builders are currently required for any project worth over $20,000, but that threshold will be increased to $50,000 from next month, but you still need building permits. Perth Towing Company has become the first to be convicted under new state government reforms. Tow Life Enterprises has been fined $10,000 for failing to provide materials like paperwork and records, which would be needed to investigate potential breaches of the law. Perth Glory defender Sharbel Shamoon has extended his contract with the club for another 2 years. The 22-year-old joined Perth ahead of the 25-26 A-League men's campaign and made 25 appearances. More news at 2.
1: Thank you, John. Good to have you with us. And the wonderful Natalia Cooper. Well, I hope she's got an umbrella at the moment.
3: 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We'll be here to help in unexpected weather. NRMA Insurance. Always take the weather
1: with you. Actually, in hindsight, I think the weather's well and truly done and dusted. Is that a fair call, Natalia?
4: Yeah, we had quite a bit of rain, didn't we, yesterday afternoon, overnight, and then again this morning. But we are on an easing trend now. We're heading into a pretty fine week, actually. But cold is the talk of the day. It's only gotten to 14 degrees so far. And, it's just chilly mornings and chilly days for the rest of the week. Mm. So definitely time to rug up, maybe pack the brolly away, but get the big winter woolly coat out.
1: Mm, I still have a couple of mates who are tradies that are still wearing shorts and they reckon it's not cold enough yet for them to put their long pants on. Actually, if you're still wearing shorts, folks, give us a call, 133-882. When do you think, I mean, what is it tonight? Is it 4 degrees? What is it tonight for Perth?
4: Yeah, getting down to sort of 3 or 4. Wow. And potentially even cooler depending on where you live.
1: Wow.
4: So, yeah.
1: Okay. And then what about maximums in and around sort of 15, 16?
4: 16 tomorrow. Yep. And then, warming up slightly, but only ever so slightly, 17 and then 18. So we're staying in the teens. We're well below average this week.
1: Well, it's called winter for a reason. Natalia, stay warm and sit next to the heater. Talk soon.
4: Will do. Bye.
1: Good on you. Natalia Cooper there, keeping warm. And also if you're out and about on the roads and you're in that beautiful car of yours and you've got the seat on and the heater's on the seat, you know, those special cars. And, you know, if you're cruising around in the old clunker and you don't have the window's broken. The air's coming through. It's freezing. You're thinking to yourself, how will I get through this? What's my quickest route from A to B? Well, we can help because we've got Bruce Super Bruce.
3: 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Got something you want to say? You're in the right place. This is Perth 6PR. Give us a call on 133-882.
5: Got a crash on Kwinana Freeway southbound after Leach Highway in Bull Creek. The left-hand lane is blocked there. Towies are on site. Traffic slow on approach. But apart from that, the Kwinana flowing well. No delays on the Mitchell Graham Farm and Northbridge Tunnel, Reed Row and Tonkin CBD or Metro. So still looking good out there this afternoon. I'm Bruce Welsh in the Erakunda.
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1: I want to thank you all for letting me know what you're wearing while you're at work. Brendan said, tradie here, Todd. Shorts every day, no exceptions. Just chuck on a beanie and a bigger jacket if needed. So Brendan's got his knees out and they're not cold. Kev said, Todd, I wear shorts and a short-sleeve shirt to work every single day. And then there's three smiling emojis, so I'm not exactly sure if he's telling me the truth. Thank you, fellas. Appreciate that. If you're out there and you've got cold knees, hang in there. If you're out there and you've got any questions with regards to legal issues, all of these are general in nature.
23: On the side of the law, on the side of the law, who is right, who is wrong, who is for and who's against the law?
3: It's the law.
1: Yeah! Hello, Noor.
24: Hi.
1: How are you?
24: Good, good. I mean, you know, the check's in the mail.
1: Pardon?
24: I love you, and it's only a cold sore.
1: Are we talking about, what are we talking about your health today?
24: Oh,
1: are we talking about fashion today?
24: We're talking about,
1: or am I being
24: checks.
1: Dropped?
24: We're talking about checks.
1: Checks? Oh, the checks in the mail.
24: Yeah, checks in the mail.
1: Do they still exist?
24: Apparently.
1: Checks?
24: Well, let me tell you a terrible story.
1: Okay.
24: So recently I sold my car.
1: Yeah.
24: I rang a very large, the largest insurer in Australia mm-hmm. to cancel my insurance policy. And he said, yes, it'll be about $450. We'll send you a check. And I said, you'll do what? And he said, I'll send you a check. I said, is that how you pay? Oh, yes, that's our standard way of paying refunds.
1: Mm.
24: I'm thinking, I said, I run a firm and I've got half the staff here have never even seen a check and they're phasing them out. And are you doing that? Are you doing that so that you know that a lot of people won't actually get around to cash them because they don't actually know how and they've got to find a bank? And
1: that's
24: what if they're
1: clever.
24: In a country area?
1: They didn't want to mess with you. You're the lawyer.
24: Man.
1: Yeah. Is that why they
24: and
1: do it,
24: said,
1: do you
24: oh,
1: think?
24: Look, it's possible to pay it online.
1: Yeah.
24: I said, thank you very much. Now, can you imagine if I hadn't fought for that? I'd have been getting this thing in the mail and then I'd have to go and find a bank and I have to find the time to go and put. And then you get to the bank, you've got a queue, you've got to fill out a form instead of paying it into account, which was perfectly okay.
1: I was trying to work out why they would be sending the check in the first place, and it's because
24: people aren't catching.
1: Yeah, but they've got the chance to lose it. They've got the chance to misplace it. They've got the chance not to cash it in, as you just sort of said.
24: I looked at the figures on that somewhere, and now I've lost them again. But there's billions of dollars of uncashed checks out there.
1: Really?
24: Yeah. And
1: how do we find out?
24: You can go to a website, and it'll tell you if there's check.
1: Uncashed checks.
24: I wish I had the thing with me. I read it the
1: If
24: other
1: anyone
24: day.
1: Knows, 133-88, because yeah. Noor's got, like, the Encyclopedia Britannica. She's a lawyer, but she can't find the right page. 133-882, give us a call. I look forward to that. Or text us if you are aware that some checks... you want to check on them to see how much money is actually owing or find out anything at all. 0487-999-882. I was not aware, I guess, but maybe I'm getting older. Cash society diminishing.
24: Yes.
1: I love it when there's a couple of bucks in my pocket.
24: Yeah.
1: I love it for emergencies.
24: Yeah.
1: But the check thing, I haven't seen a check for yours.
24: No, and our bank told us at in my business, like 2 years ago, they said, we're not taking checks anymore. You'll have to find some other way to deal with them or tell your suppliers or your whatever. We're not doing it anymore. So our business operates almost entirely without checks.
1: Is that the norm? Are all banks sort of under that philosophy? It's cheaper, isn't it, to go online?
24: The banks that have gone off have been, I think Macquarie is certainly one of them.
1: Mm-hmm.
24: And there's a list, Rabobank, Suncor. They all went off it ages ago.
1: Mm.
24: Others are going off like Commonwealth Bank in the future or about to go off. So what, and the Australian government has brought in rules, no more checks after the, June 2028 to be issued. And it can't be cashed after, I think it's September 2029, something like that. So they're totally on the way out. And you've got one of Australia's major insurers, and this was NRMA I was dealing with, offering to send me my $450 by check.
1: Doesn't that cost them more money? Because checks are like 10 cents each or something, or 20 cents each. Doesn't it cost them more money?
24: Let me just speculate that they've done the maths.
1: Yeah, good
24: Let
1: call.
24: Me just speculate. It is only speculation.
1: You're the lawyer.
24: But I do know that the insurance companies weigh risk against damage, and a lot of businesses do. So, for instance, some, shall we say, shopping centres or places with shiny floors or supermarkets might have done the maths and said, we would rather pay for when people slip on the shiny floor and injure themselves than not have shiny floors.
1: Wow.
24: I mean, people do these cost-benefit analyses within their businesses, and I was really disgusted with that one because what about people in the country who are nowhere near a bank? What about people who are elderly and have difficulty getting to the bank?
1: Well, also, they're more familiar with the check.
24: They'd be better
1: they know how it works, but they've then got to go to the local branch, which has been closed down. They've got to travel another 47 kilometres.
24: Exactly.
1: In the bus or the taxi because they don't know how the Uber works.
24: Yeah.
1: Also, text messages coming through. Paul said, just listening to your conversation, you can deposit a cheque through the ATM very quick and simply.
24: I believe that is the case, but I have never done it.
1: Okay.
24: Have you ever done it?
1: No, I've never done it. Thanks, Paul. And also, Jamie said checks have a 1 year life.
24: Well,
1: allegedly.
24: It's different for different banks, but it's usually about 15 months.
1: Wow. I didn't even know they had a life.
24: Yeah. And of course, there's bank checks. So bank checks are ones issued by the bank, but the old fashioned check, I used to have a checkbook, right?
1: Yeah.
24: And you'd write a check and if you wanted to be careful, you'd mark it two lines, not negotiable, right? And you had to be very careful to write it quickly so that people couldn't put more numbers in front of it. So you'd have to put it all very close together. All of these things were important. And then you had your signature. But of course, I remember it must be about 15, 20 years ago now. I had my checkbook stolen. And I had my someone break in and take a whole lot of stuff, and I forgot that there was a checkbook in my handbag. And fortunately, I looked online, and I could see this check for $5,000 that was about to go through, and I managed to stop it. So the burglars had forged my signature, and we're going to cash this check for $5,000, unless fortunately I got there in time. Mm. And maybe I didn't have the money in the bank. I can't remember at the time. Maybe I did. But so there was a lot of risk with checks, but there's a lot of risk with online banking as well.
1: Mm.
24: But at the same time, that's how people are doing it these days. And I think it's true. There is some ways of doing it through an ATM. I believe that's the case. I've just never done it. We used to, in our business, we'd go every day to the bank. And we'd bank our checks and we'd, you know, do whatever else was we needed.
1: Well, someone had that duty. Someone's role was to gather up everything,
24: right.
1: Go to the bank,
24: yes.
1: And then on the way back, get a good cup of coffee and sit down, have afternoon tea.
24: Yeah, that's right. You never see them again. Actually, as the boss, if I had personal checks, I'd give it to the person going to the bank and say, can you? And of course,
1: but
24: you could fill
1: trust.
24: Out a deposit slip. And, but you still, it's quite a lot of work. I presume if you do ATM banking, you probably have to fill something out or put some details out.
1: Well, Paul said you can do it. So that's
24: No, I think that's true. But at the same time, I don't think it should. I mean, and then it takes a while for the money to go through and all the rest of it.
1: Right.
24: I just don't.
1: Brad said you can deposit a check taking a screenshot and using your banking app. I didn't know that.
24: Well, no, I didn't know that either.
1: Brad,
24: well, I'm learning things today.
1: Yeah, if this is a fact or fiction, thank you, Brad. I wasn't aware that you could actually do that. I think the best option is to probably go to the local branch. But I tell you what, let's take a really quick break. Think this through, folks. If you've got any questions with regards to checks, Nora's the go-to. She's got, seriously, the Encyclopedia Britannica in front of her. And there's lots of questions that she can answer if you have them. So join us, 133-882, or say hello via the text. No, I won't mention the text line. Give us a call, because this is the Talkback Radio Show. Back soon.
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1: We have the wonderful Nora Bloomer from Bloomer's Personal Injury Lawyers in with us. And quick questions coming your way too. Matthew, and this are facts. Facts.
24: Yeah, that's as fine.
1: Love it,
24: yeah,
1: because we're talking checks.
24: Yeah.
1: And you've raised a question, and I love it because the Brains Trust, listening to 6PR.
24: I'm learning things. This is good. Things.
1: But we do. The day we stop learning is the day we sort of bend over and say, done and dusted. Matthew in Edgewater said, the Westpac app allows you to take a picture and scan the checks. The money that will go into your account with a normal business 4 to 5 business days waiting period, says Matthew. And then Artie stepped in straight after that and said, I can use my banking app to deposit checks into my account. The app takes a pic, front and back of the check. And then when it clears, it goes into the account, says Marty down in Rockingham.
24: It shows how long it's been since I've received a check. And that I was so ignorant, I went down and banked it.
1: But no. See, this is, if you use them all the time, these guys obviously use them all the time.
24: Yeah, they use them all the time.
1: Yeah.
24: But they're going to be outlawed anyway. So wouldn't you think they'd all be changing? And let me just tell you, there are some countries that have, in 1993, Finland eliminated checks. 1993.
1: That could be why they're the happiest country on the planet Earth.
24: Dutch bank. Well, speaking of which, Dutch banks haven't accepted personal checks since 2001.
1: Wow.
24: A Danish bank stopped in 2017.
1: Mm-hmm.
24: And major service stations, retailers and supermarkets in the UK have joined the trend from 2005, where they remain in circulation but at vastly reduced rates. So I think we're pretty old-fashioned here in good old Australia.
1: My question for you was that one of the biggest insurance companies in Australia was going to send you a refund in a check form.
24: And in fact, we're insisting
1: upon
24: it.
1: They've done their math.
24: Well, I'm assuming so.
1: Realistically, there's some very clever people in the high powers of high business in Australia.
24: When you look at it, the amount of uncashed checks out there, well, I was saying earlier, one of my clients years ago, I think they were owed about $100,000 and they never cashed the check. And
1: sorry?
24: They never cashed the check. It was around
1: $100,000, you said.
24: It was about $100,000.
1: Okay, they have more money than me.
24: They didn't seem rich people and they didn't seem dead and they didn't, who knows? And that's not the only time this has happened. And what, as lawyers, we have to do is we have to, give it to the unclaimed, to the Treasury, basically. And then they keep a log of all the unclaimed money. And if you can just log on and it will tell you if there's any money in your name. So you better, I can see it. Todd's running out of the studio.
1: My brain, I'm just thinking to myself, am I owed anything? I don't think I am. I'm pretty thorough when it comes to dotting the I's and crossing the T's. Cause when you got a family.
24: I checked mine. Twice.
1: See, when you have a family, money in, pay the bills, money out.
24: Yeah, I know. You've got to keep a track on it.
1: Yeah, and pretty much everyone's exactly the same. Brad also said no more checks from September 2029.
24: That's right. No more. So it's June 2028, the banks will stop issuing checks.
1: Got it.
24: And then, or you're not allowed to, I can't remember how it's working out, because what if you've got an old checkbook? But leaving that aside, and then September 2029, they won't accept, they won't be paying out on checks.
1: Do you know what? You've just, my eyebrows have been raised so high they're up in the hairline at the moment, because I've got an old checkbook at home that I'm assuming I could still use, but at what point do they then become redundant?
24: It will become, well, the check itself is fine. You don't have to write a check on a checkbook. You can write a check on almost anything. It's like a promise. I promise to pay this person
1: like an IOU
24: this much money. And a check doesn't have to be I don't know. The banks might have internal rules about their own, but you need to know who it's coming from and to. I mean, technically, it's an old-fashioned thing. You'd write somebody a promissory note, or you'd say, I promise to pay you this, and then they would take it to the bank, and provided it was all right and there was money in the account, you would get your money. But there's also other things called bank checks, where you can go to the bank and they will issue a check, and that's the bank promising to pay you the money. So let's say it used to be when we were doing conveyancing of homes and things like that, you'd need to turn up with a stack of bank checks, this one for the rates and this one for the this and this for that, whereas it's all done online these days. But that's what used to happen.
1: You've raised a few questions for me, and I'm so glad you came in to discuss it with us. I've run out of time, but I love the fact that we can have these communiques on a regular basis here, Norbl. And if anyone has any questions at all down the track, don't hesitate to join, because that's why Nor is here with us.
24: Absolutely.
1: Thank you so much.
24: Love to talk to you. Thanks.
1: Yeah,
24: thanks.
1: Great to talk to you.
24: See you later.
1: Thank goodness you got that refund.
24: Oh,
1: don't forget to cash it.
24: Finally.
1: Yeah. 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
20: Thanks to Nook Saunders.
1: Yes, we're playing hot celebrity with Nook Saunders. I've already given you one clue. The second clue is this. This super duper celebrity who has squeezed themselves into the Nook sauna here in the studio has a theme park named after them in Tennessee. Oh, that's easy. I've given you, that's it. You know who it is now. They've got a theme park named after them. I'll give you one more clue in the final hour of the program. And when we play the cue to call,
21: it's getting hot in here.
1: Yeah, so take off. Oh, don't sing that, Todd. You'll get into trouble. When we play the cue to call, 133-882, and I'm telling you now, if you get it right in the final hour of the program, I personally, no, won't be me, it'll be Nook Saunders and 6PR, will give you $250. All thanks to Nook Saunders, high-performance infrared saunas for your home at super-duper affordable prices. What a great bunch. I'll tell you what, on a day like this, wouldn't it be great to cruise into that sauna? Maybe with the super celebrity. I've given you two clues.
0: Mm-hmm.
1: Do you know who it is? One more clue coming up in the final hour of the program. And we're going to do the boys in the box and talk a bit of TV. Back soon.
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2: 14 degrees at 2 o'clock. Good afternoon, I'm John Nicholls. The federal opposition says it hopes the ceasefire in the Middle East will lower prices at the bowser. A peace deal between the United States and Iran is expected to be formally signed in Switzerland on Friday. As part of the agreement, cargo ships will be able to travel freely through the Strait of Hormuz. Liberal leader Angus Taylor says the deal must hold for the sake of the global economy.
3: We want the Strait of Hormuz opened up as fast as possible. That is good for all of us. It means it will bring down the price of fuel at the bowser. That is what we have all wanted to see.
2: The Premier has responded to the latest opinion poll that suggests voters believe Pauline Hanson should be Prime Minister. The Resolve poll has found support for One Nation is not wavering. The minor party is ahead of Labor and thrashing the coalition. Roger Cook says while many people around the country are feeling disillusioned and disappointed, Labor was still leading the polls in WA ahead of Pauline Hanson's party.
4: Well, in Western Australia, they have a government which is focused on their priorities, and that's what we do every single day. We stand up for Western Australians. We do what's right for WA, and we make sure that everyone gets the support they need. Now, we don't always succeed, and we don't always succeed to the extent that people wish.
2: The Prime Minister maintains his government's tax policies are fair and will help younger people to buy their first homes. A two-day inquiry is underway into Labor's push to reduce the capital gains tax discount and negative gearing concessions. The opposition argues the changes would stifle investment. Anthony Albanese doesn't believe that would happen. He's confident the policy would deliver results in the long term.
6: These changes are so important so that young people who want to own their own home can go along to an auction and not have to compete unfairly with an investor who gets tax breaks that you simply don't have access to.
2: The head of the Water Corporation has apologised to a Wellard family left homeless by a burst pipe. The rental property was flooded last Monday, a day after Water Corp crews inspected the front verge where water had been bubbling from the grass. Chief Executive Pat Donovan says crews did follow the correct procedure.
19: They have a process of prioritising in terms of what needs to be acted on immediately. When we got to site, there was water bubbling from the grass on the verge, but there was no real impact to customers that we could expect at the time. So it was planned for repair in the coming days. Unfortunately, 24 hours later, it burst before we could get to it. So then we responded within an hour.
2: Two people have been convicted of animal cruelty for not providing enough food and water to three dogs. Two of the animals have survived. One had to be put down after several months of rehabilitation efforts. A 37-year-old Mandurah man has been fined $7,000 and banned from owning animals for 5 years. The 27-year-old woman with whom he was living in East Cannington was sentenced last month. She was fined $10,000 and banned from owning animals for a decade. People who want to build a shed or carport soon won't have to use a registered builder. They're currently required for any project worth more than $20,000, but the threshold will be increased to $50,000 from next month. Building permit requirements won't change. In finance, the All Ords is up 124 at 9,131, and the dollar is worth 70.8 US cents and 12,500 rupiah.
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2: In the World Cup, Germany has thumped Curaçao 7-1. Japan and the Netherlands have drawn 2-2, with Japan's equaliser coming in the 89th minute. Ivory Coast have beaten Ecuador 1-0, and it's Sweden 5, Tunisia 1. And Lewis Hamilton has recorded his first Formula One victory since joining Ferrari. He's taken the checkered flag in Barcelona. It was an all-British podium with George Russell finishing second ahead of Lando Norris. Australia's Oscar Piastri was fifth. That's the latest news and sport.
29: 6PR Perth Sports.
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8: That accident's cleared off the Kwinana Freeway, so we are now accident, incident and breakdown free this afternoon and looking good out there. Mitchell, Kwinana, Graham Farmer and the Northbridge Tunnel all flowing well in both directions. You get a good run along Reed Row and Tonkin as you will across the Narrows and the Causeway in and out of the CBD, and no reported delays throughout the metro area. I'm Bruce Welsh on Perth's traffic leader, 6PR.
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2: A slight chance of a shower this afternoon, down to 3 overnight, partly cloudy and 16 tomorrow. The 6-day outlook, temperatures around 18, a shower or two on Sunday and Monday. Right now it's 14 degrees. More news at 2:30 on Perth's 6PR.

0: on Perth 6PR. This is The Long Lunch with Todd Johnston.
1: How you doing? Yeah. I got Bruce in the studio who's playing air saxophone. There we go. I'm pretty sure it's air saxophone. Either that or we'll check on his heart rate in just a moment. The boys in the box will be coming on board in just a moment. Looking forward to talking about television. And if you have any suggestions for quality or really scungy TV, and I think that's officially now a part of this program, if you have any suggestions for the boys in the box to watch a particular show, come and join us via text 133882, I should say via talkback 133882, or the text line 0487 999 882. Alan down in Rockingham, thank you for suggesting that we call the studio the Goal Studio. Tyrone said, what about Mel Brooks, who inconveniently turned 100 on Sunday the 28th? Yes. June the 28th. Thank you. I was aware of that, Tyrone. I didn't get the opportunity to say happy birthday. And Malcolm said, I'd like to suggest that you call the studio the Clean Sheet Studio, combining soccer and Shannon Lush. Ah, yes. Wow. Multi-skills, multi-talented. Speaking of multi-skills and multi-talented, it's the boys in the box.
0: Boys in the box. 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
1: I love it. Okay, let's turn on the old idiot box, or you turn your eyeballs square. Bruiser, are you okay, mate? You all right?
2: You've got two idiots here, mate.
1: Well, no.
2: An idiot box.
1: You're talking about James and me? No. Is that what you're talking about?
2: No, Mr. Reddings and myself.
1: No, don't say that. Mark might hear. Oh, hello, Mark.
3: Hello, Todd. Hello, Bruce. Hello, listeners. And I'm a little bit hoarse, a bit of a cold, but also having watched the Socceroos in action, having watched the Knicks win the NBA title, having watched plenty of footy, I'm sported out over the weekend.
1: Yes, I just want to say, how good was that number one goal, that number two goal, or how many times did we go? Goal! And folks, for those of you that aren't quite sure, you're thinking to yourself that this is a televised commentator. It's not. We actually put a microphone inside Mark Reddings' lounge room, and that was the noise that he unleashed upon the world. Am I right, Mark?
3: I was pretty excited. It's one of those events where I think we do feel very patriotic, and
1: yes,
3: national pride comes to the surface. So it was a terrific. I was at a bar in Subiaco yesterday watching with some mates.
1: Sure.
3: It was just a great atmosphere. And no, that's what it's about, getting around. Well, sitting by myself in the lounge room is hardly going to create a great atmosphere. So no, I was with some good buddies and enjoying it. So yes, it's been a very active weekend.
1: So there's your television watch for the entire week, or possibly for the next sort of 39, 38 days. Excuse me, Bruiser, have you been watching any round ball football?
2: Yes, I did actually watch the game, absolutely.
1: Just
2: but
1: checking.
2: I also watched the Oval football, because the West Tigers won on the weekend at the 8th Wonder of the World, Leichhardt Oval, and that was a huge comeback after getting beaten last week, 68.
1: You are a true blue West Tigers diehard fan, aren't you?
2: Only until the Bears front up next year.
1: Really? And then it's all Bears?
2: Then they go second place.
1: Okay.
2: Bears go first.
1: All right, thank you very much. Fellas, our job, your job, is to watch quality television, discuss it at great length, and then forget about that totally, and then discuss some of the scungiest TV so we don't have to watch it. Now, what have you been watching, Bruiser?
2: Well, look, I had homework last week.
1: Yes.
2: Mark told me to go and watch Kylie, the documentary.
1: And
2: you told me to watch a film.
1: I did.
2: I went and watched Kylie, and I must admit, it's a very good documentary, Mark. I think you've hit the nail on the head there. It's a story of success, but not so much about the success of her music, the success of her life.
1: Yes.
2: In that she struggled through two lots of cancer, breast cancer. So she came back from that, but she also reinvented herself over and over again to stay up there. So just a fantastic thing. The only thing I found very interesting out of it was Jason Donovan doesn't come out of it real well.
1: No,
2: he presents as a very bitter twist.
1: He needs to talk to Kel Richards to understand the meaning of certain words and how they come across in public.
2: Yes.
1: Would you describe him as a potty mouth?
2: Yes. Mm. A potty mouth, absolutely. But it just didn't warm to him at all.
1: Mm. Would you agree, Marco?
3: Yeah, he got stitched up though, didn't he? Anyone who saw the documentary realised that Kylie dumped him for Michael Hutchins.
1: Yeah.
3: So I suppose he was always up against it.
1: Bitter.
3: And so he's a little bit aggrieved, but he put his face on camera, and it was a good watch, particularly the elements of her struggles with health, but also the Michael Hutchence part of her life, which was well worth revisiting.
1: For what it's worth, too, gentlemen, if I was going out with Jason Donovan and had the choice to go, I would dump him as well. I would dump him as well. So, Mark, we're getting back off Kylie, if you know what I mean. What have you been watching?
3: Well, I've stumbled across a documentary on Netflix, a pretty heavy subject. It was about a murder investigation. Now, her name, I think, is Rachel Nichtel, and she was, I think, a 23-year-old English woman, and she went missing from her home with her young son at the time. And this investigation, or the documentary, focused on her husband and obviously the search for the killer. And this went on for many, many years. And unfortunately, the young boy who was involved in the incident, he was there, wasn't harmed, certainly not physically, by the murderer. He is used by the police to try and come up with some answers, some evidence. And this obviously took, he was only a little, 2-3-year-old at the time, maybe even younger. So
1: wow.
3: His memory was very scant. But it turns out, the long story short, is that there was another murder not so far away where sort of similar act was prevailed. And as that was happening, there'd been a man put inside for the murder of Rachel, and they subsequently released him because of a botched investigation. And it's a trial of finding the answers, and they do eventually. And obviously on Netflix, it's pretty easy to find. And certainly captivated the English press and the public for a long time, because a young woman in the middle of a parkland near Wimbledon. So it was a fascinating story, not most uplifting, boys.
1: Yeah, I was just going to say, all the mums and dads are just about, and their relatives are going to pick up their kids at 2:30 for the 40-kilometre zone. And all of a sudden, it's like Debbie Downer.
3: Sorry. But you know what? These are the things. I don't have the time just to go and scan every service. So I saw this on Netflix. When it gets a good rating, I say, okay, I'll watch it. And I did my job for you. I spent a couple of hours doing that so that
1: well
3: I'd arrive here on Monday with something to deliver, to bring to the table.
1: Well, you do, and a hoarse voice, because you've been barracking for the Socceroos. Bruiser, I think this is the important element of this. You two young men, and I use that term loosely, you two young men finding quality television, which you used to do with your better halves. Now you're flying solo, both of you. And I think it's important that people suggest certain shows, certain movies, like I gave you a film, as you said before.
2: As long as we don't get stitched up.
1: Of course you get stitched up. It's the long lunch. What are you talking about?
2: That one I copped the other week. Let's avoid that sort of stuff. Well, you did tell me to go and see a film, so
1: yes.
2: I went and saw a film.
1: And?
2: I went to the Revival House over here in Como,
1: yes.
2: Which I haven't been to since it's been revived.
1: It's good.
2: It's fantastic.
1: Yeah.
2: I did another plug here. Carol Lee popped in for the steak sandwich beforehand, met up with the boys, saw around that. And what movie did you watch? I think Kano's got a little bit of a line up here just to give you a bit of a hint. What is this?
1: Great.
4: Your name is John Coffey.
5: Yes, sir, boss. Like a drink. Only not spelled the same.
1: That's now, quality.
2: It is quality. Yep. People will realize that's the 1999 movie, The Green Mile, if you haven't seen it. And we were with someone last night that had never seen it before and absolutely
1: really?
2: Loved it. Just a sensational movie. Tom Hanks, of course, in the lead role. John Coffey was Michael Clark Duncan, who has since passed, unfortunately. Mm. Just a fantastic actor. But one of the biggest actors, or one of the, my favourite actors in the movie, was a guy by the name of David Morse. He's one of the guards called Brutal, and he's just a great character.
1: It's a great movie.
2: Great art. And you love and you hate certain characters.
1: Yes, that's what I was going to say.
2: And that's them in their role. That's the proof of a good actor.
1: Yeah. Absolutely. And so you got your chalk bomb, you got your popcorn, you went to Revelation, you watched The Green Mile. Out of 10, because I know IMDb, I think it is, they give the score out of 10. What about you?
2: Well, I would have given that yesterday a 12, because...
1: Out of 10?
2: Not only was the movie
1: fantastic...
2: Wow,
1: you should do my books.
2: But all the ads beforehand are old ads off film from
1: gold.
2: 35mm.
1: That's gold.
2: So some old Perth Vision on these ads, because they're
1: gold.
2: Old like RACW ads and things. Fantastic, yeah. But that's the film. You can see that on TV. So
1: yeah.
2: We're still talking about the box. It's just that I didn't watch it on
1: the box. No. I appreciate that immensely. Also, Brad said, gents, I watched Dear England over the weekend and loved it. Thanks for the tip. There you go. Comments, anyone?
3: I don't know what that is. Is it World Cup related or what is it? I'm not sure what Dear England is.
1: Dear England. Well, Brad watched it on our recommendation.
2: Well, we're going to have to watch it then. We're going to have to find it first.
3: Well, I don't know who I'm not sure who recommended it. I think I might have come across it on Netflix, but I'm not
1: that's
3: sure
1: fantastic.
3: What it's actually about.
1: Oh, that's great. No, Mark, just go and watch it. And you've got to go and watch it too, Bruiser. Aileen said, I wonder if Skeet, as a fan of the awful maths, has ever watched A Farmer Wants a Wife. It looks dreadful. But then I've only seen the adverts, says Aileen.
3: Well, to be fair, Aileen, now listen, I think this is how I got myself into this pickle for this segment, by just mentioning it, there should be a math segment, and now it's turned into something bigger
1: yes.
3: than Ben Hur. But let me point this out. Let me just say this without fear or favour, is that I get home after I do my radio show, and I watch the back end of A Farmer Wants a Wife with my daughters. So I must admit, it hasn't got the same salaciousness as what maths has got. Mm. But I tell you what, I think the farmers and the girls there are probably, when it comes to levels of civility and class, it's just a different level to the maths. We know what's
1: different.
3: Happened with yeah. So it's a little class. Yeah, maybe not the same drama, but so yeah, Aileen, I know you're having a little stab at me there, but I will say that maths is it's crash TV. It's like it's cringe. It's everything you don't like. But you're drawn to it. Whereas Farmer Wants a Wife, you can sit there with your grandma and watch it and not feel too embarrassed.
1: Sure, and sort of just eat the popcorn and the chockies at the same time. Can you tell Mark there is another documentary on the same murder, but it's a proper documentary? Says Rob. Look, there's another dab. It's a proper documentary looking at all the evidence, and it explains a fair bit of the missing points, and the police made a huge alleged stuff up, says Rob. Well, there you go.
3: Yeah, no, that's sort of, look, I have seen a couple of documentaries under the same guise with this lady who lost her life, and the police certainly come under a lot of scrutiny as to how they went about the investigations. Bear in mind, the early 90s, I'm not sure how good the DNA and how good the forensics were compared, obviously, 40 years later. But, yeah, it's an interesting point, and I'm sure a bit like the Jeffrey Dahmer stuff. There's different documentaries which go through a lot.
1: Gee,
3: I was telling you about some of the more interesting characters that we're drawn to. People are. They're drawn to these sort of murder mysteries.
1: I haven't had lunch yet, mate. Don't bring up Jeffrey Dahmer. What did you want to say?
2: Oh, no, I was just going to say that was my two homework, but the actual thing I watched this week we're starting to get into is one that's been around for a while. It's called Last One Laughing, UK series.
1: Oh, I've not seen that.
2: Season 2.
1: Yeah.
2: Hilarious. They get 10 comedians. They lock them into a room. They sit on the outside. Jimmy Carr, I think, he sits on the outside and watches them. And it's these 10 comedians are trying to get the other ones to laugh.
1: Hang on, so it's like Big Brother and Survivor rolled up into comedy form?
2: Yeah. And the last one left is the one that didn't laugh, with all the other comedians trying to make each other laugh.
1: I've got mates that would absolutely nail that competition.
2: I didn't think it would be funny, but I tell you.
1: Really?
2: We're in tears.
1: Okay. I'm going to go and have, that's homework for me.
2: Last one laughing.
1: Thank
2: UK
1: you.
2: Series 2.
1: Thank you, mate. And Mark Reddings, any homework for us as well? Or are you monitoring anything this week other than?

0: The experts will be back at this time next week, or is it the week after? No, next week?
1: I don't know.
0: Yeah, I don't know either. Anyway, Mark Reddings, stay well, stay happy, and thank you for your time, sir. Appreciate it.
2: Oh, we're done. Thank you.
0: Well, that's, don't you like it? He loves this
1: segment.
0: He loves this segment. You know, he's gone already. He's already hung up.
1: We're back until the sponsorship runs out, so.
0: No, he's gone. And you know where he is right now? Back at the remote in front of the lounge. He's the lounge chair, got the TV on. Yeah. He's pulling up reruns.
1: Screaming to the wife, another martini. Oh,
3: I don't think so.
0: Mark, thank you. Bruce, thank you. We will talk again soon on 6PR. It's 21 minutes after 2.

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11: This day has absolutely flown. Thanks to all the tradies that are letting us know here at 6PR that you're still out there working in shorts and singlets and T-shirts and everything. And if you are, I tell you what, you're tougher than I am. So many people are out there in amongst this gripping temperature. 14.1 is the maximum at the moment, and it's 25 minutes after 2 o'clock. Keep a lookout, folks. 5 minutes' time, 2:30, the 40 kilometres start to kick in. And take it from someone who actually got pinged for 76 in a 70 zone, and it's cost me $100, which unfortunately my beloved wife found out about it, so drats. But on that note, just take it easy out there, because the guys and the gals with the guns are clocking speeds in those school zones as well. So make sure you look after your wallet and, more importantly, look after the kids. I think that's one of the reasons why everyone does the right thing. Thank you very much for Holly, who let me know that if you're looking for a gripping murder doco, I watched Maternal Instinct on Netflix last night. Oh, full stop, my, full stop, God. I'm not going to underline that too much, Holly. Acknowledge.

0: acknowledging that it's almost time for the kiddies to head out of school and sort of get playful. I do need your help on one particular thing too. We tag Monday as Monday is blow away the cobwebs day. It's where we just need to blow away the cobwebs from the weekend and get ready for the Monday, ready for the working week. So Monday is blow away the cobwebs. That's just blow them away and get into the week and have some fun. So we've nicknamed our Monday show. On Tuesday, it's Tunes Day. More music, bit more music coming into the airwaves here on 6PR. Need your help. Always put a shout out to you to suggest songs for us. Tomorrow, we're doing exactly the same thing. I've got a bit of a plan for tomorrow. And for those of you that are Socceroos fans, there's a relevance to the plan right there. So we'll talk about that tomorrow. On Wednesday, we've sort of loosely called Wednesday the Wipeout Show because it's like that's the middle of the week. Get over the hump. I didn't want to call it Hump Wednesday. That's just a bit crass. So it's Wipeout Wednesday. We get through it, Wipeout Wednesday. But we're having trouble. The Hurricane James and myself, we're having trouble giving that title for Thursday or Friday. I don't want to call it Thank God It's Friday. And Thursday's just, there's got to be something. So any suggestions, and look, we'll give you credit. Don't you worry about that. Any suggestions for the branding of the Thursday program and the Friday program, other than please don't call it Thank God It's Friday. Thank God It's Thursday. Let us know, because we like to have fun with this. This is the studio, the Arunkunda studio today. We name the studio differently. We name the days of the week a bit differently. We give away diddly squat bumper stickers when they do arrive, and you just get diddly squat. But mind you, if you get a bumper sticker, is that diddly squat? Don't know. I don't know. Anna is joining us on Les Murdy. Hello, Anna.
1: Hello. Yes, I feel very strongly about the checkbook thing, what's happening. I just love my checkbook, and I'm well into my 80s. I don't have a computer. And for me, the checkbook's sort of a lifesaver.
0: Yeah.
1: And what's happening to everything? You know, I use my checkbook to pay a charity donations, number one, and lots of other stuff, put it in an envelope, put on a stamp, and off it goes.
0: And yeah.
1: I
0: wish I could help you, Anna, because I've been told that the checks are no more from September 2029. So, look, keep using them by all means, but I think the banks will stop issuing them come June 2028. I think that's what I was led to believe with the discussion that I had with Nor Bloomer just a little while ago. So I think that cash is king as far as I'm concerned. And also I think checks are a relevant part of our society, particularly for you, Anna. Am I right?
1: Yes, and I've had various health issues. It's hard to get to a bank.
0: Yeah.
1: And also there are no banks up here, only one, the Commonwealth. So what does, and I have no computer, so what does one do?
0: I don't know.
1: I'm so angry.
0: I don't know. You've raised a really good question. When we might even follow this one up, because I'm sure that, I mean, I had a wonderful weekend at the Forestfield Community Bank, who celebrated 25 years in their part of the world. Maybe I'll get someone from there to come in and sort of give us a bit of advice on that. They might be able to help out. Anna, thank you for the call. I do appreciate that. You can always contact us, as Anna just did, on 133-882 or text us on 0487. I just had a look at the texts. Wow, there's some good suggestions here for Thursday and Friday names. I'll read them out in a little while. In the meantime, it's 2:30. John Nicholls has joined us with a news update. John.
2: Thank you, Todd. Good afternoon. Supply of petrol and diesel is expected to improve now that a peace deal has been agreed to by the United States and Iran. The agreement will be signed in Switzerland on Friday. It'll see the Strait of Hormuz reopened. The Premier has responded to the latest national opinion poll suggesting voters believe Pauline Hanson should be Prime Minister. Roger Cook says while many people around the country are feeling disillusioned and disappointed, Labor is still leading the polls here in WA. The boss of the Water Corporation has apologised to a Wellard family left homeless for the time being by a burst pipe. The rental property was flooded last Monday, a day after Water Corp crews had inspected the front verge where water had been seen bubbling from the grass. At the World Cup, Germany has thumped Curaçao 7-1. Japan and the Netherlands have drawn 2-2. Japan's equaliser coming in the 89th minute. Ivory Coast has beaten Ecuador 1-0, a turn-up for the books, and Sweden 5 beat Tunisia 1. 13 degrees at the moment. Slight chance of a shower this afternoon. 3 overnight. Partly cloudy and 16 tomorrow. More news at 3.
0: Thank you, John. And we've got our World Cup long lunch sweep at the moment. So one lucky person is going to win the World Cup. And as a result, you'll get the first ever sticker ever produced from the Diddley Squat line. So good luck to each and every one of you in the sweep. Speaking of sweeping changes, Owen Clare joins us with the ups and downs.
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0: Senior Investment Advisor at Shaw and Partners, Owen Clare, with the world coming to, I guess, a decision with regards to the ceasefire, with regards to the Strait of Hormuz. There must be changes, mate.
4: Yes, today was another strong day for our share market, Todd. The news over the weekend was that a peace deal will be signed in Switzerland this Friday. It's actually only a memorandum of understanding at this stage, and the full agreement will only be published once it has been signed. But already the state-run Iranian news agency is saying that the agreement includes freeing up of $12 billion of frozen Iranian funds, as well as the US and its allies committing to at least $300 billion to help to rebuild Iran. So it's not quite the complete and unconditional surrender that the US president was demanding when the war started. But nevertheless, it does look like the fighting is over, and hopefully the Strait of Hormuz will be reopened soon, meaning the oil can start to flow again. Immediately, the oil price has fallen on all this news. It's down to $83 a barrel, and shares in Woodside dropped today. They were down $1.77, which is a fall of 5.5%. Woodside also made an announcement about a news report that the US company Exxon is looking at possibly buying an Australian LNG producer. Woodside announced that they are not in any discussions with Exxon at this stage. Meanwhile, last week, Sigma Healthcare, who own Chemist Warehouse, confirmed a media report that they were looking at buying the Boots chemist chain in the UK. That news saw Sigma's shares drop from the 290s down to the 260s. Investors were worried that a $14 billion bid might be too much to handle. But today, Sigma have withdrawn from that bidding process for Boots, and investors are relieved. Sigma Healthcare shares went up by 16 cents or 6% today. They closed at $2.80. And the ASX itself made an announcement this morning. They have admitted that back in 2022, they made statements about a major technology upgrade that they were doing. They made some statements about that was misleading. They gave they said that the upgrade was progressing well, but in fact it was not, and the ASX have agreed to pay a penalty of $20.5 million, as well as a $3 million contribution to ASIC's legal costs. ASX shares still went up, though, today. They gained 2.5% to $50.46, but almost everything went up today, because after nearly 40 times of being told a peace deal is coming, it looks like it finally is, and the All Ords closed at its highest point in nearly 2 months, up another 122 points at 9,128. Todd?
0: Owen Clare, thank you very much. And I just noticed, too, on Sky News when you were talking that Jenna Hancock has purchased $1.4 billion worth of SpaceX shares. That's an interesting fact, if it's the truth, eh?
4: Well, I believe it is the truth. I believe they have been in discussions, and there is a chance that SpaceX will be purchasing some of the rare earth materials that Gina has invested in over the last few years. But certainly a huge order, and those shares were actually bought on market on Friday night.
0: Good on you, mate. Thank you, Owen Clare. Appreciate your time. Stay well.
4: Cheers.
0: Good on you, mate. So Owen Clare, he's a bit of a celebrity in his own right, but right now we're playing hot celebrity. I've given you two I've given you two clues because Hot Celebrity is brought to you by Nook Saunas and 6PR. So I've given you two, all right? I do love the music. I love it.
3: Guess the Hot Celebrity. Thanks to Nook Saunas.
0: Now, this is the third clue, okay? I've given you two, as I said before. The final clue is that our celebrity, who is in the hot sauna, I wonder what they're wearing, is a godparent to a famous pop star. If you think you know who the mystery celebrity is, you give us a call when we do the cue to call. Now, the cue to call is this.
5: It's getting hot in here.
0: Yes, so take off. Oh, they never sing the right bit. 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Thank you, Nook Saunas. Don't call now when you hear that, I should say, the cue to call. It's getting hot in. That's when you call up. Tell you what, it is getting hot in here because the traffic icon is in the studio.
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6: Starting to get hot on the Kwinana Freeway southbound. Busy around Mill Point Road already on the Mitchell Freeway, flowing well, although we do have some debris. Hepburn Avenue entry to the Mitchell Freeway southbound at Greenwood. A generic cone is affecting the entry ramp. Just drive with caution. No delays on the Graham Farm and Northbridge Tunnel or in the City or Metro. I'm Bruce Welsh in the Irukanda studio at 6PR.
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0: Lots of suggestions coming through for the Thursdays and the Friday name tags. This one, Frothy Friday. Frothy Friday. I like this. Kylie said, suggestions, thrown together Thursday. Well, that works for me. Throwback Thursday, we could do that, yeah. The warm-up set for Friday. Friday also, Kylie sort of said, full volume Friday. The We Made It show, the Friday feeling, the last lap. Gee whiz, you've been creative. Thank you. Keith again, Wet Your Lips Wednesday. Okay. Holly said, I think I know who the celebrity. Doesn't work that way, Holly. Come on, you've got to be brave. When we do the cue to call, oh no, I don't think you can play. Drats. Holly always does a great job when she's in here at 6 PR. Looking after traffic as well. Throw out Thursday. Refill Friday. Thanks, Mark. I love all those suggestions. Thirsty Thursday, says Keith in Ballajura. Aileen said, for many years ago, some of my colleagues referred jokingly to Friday as Poets Day. Yes, that's, I know, Poets Day. That's when you get off early. And we'll leave it at that one, Aileen. Thank you very much. That was beautifully played. Mark said, at work we call Friday. Yeah. I'm not going to say that. Oh, that's fantastic. Oh, yeah. Thank you for all of the input that you are sending through. Though Cloth Thursday, thank you very much. Far Out Friday, says Mark. Far Out Friday, that's pretty cool. Thanks, Mark and Busselton. Thursday show, show for Thursdays. Oh, sorry, Anthony said it's Turds Day. It's Turds Day. To be sure, to be sure. Thinkers Thursday, says Murray. Michael suggested Thursday, Thursday. Nearly there, Thursday. War, some great suggestions coming through. Rick's on line one. G'day, Rick.
16: Hi, Todd. Yeah, you've already mentioned it, throwback Thursday, but, you know, you get the old disc jockeys or whatever, them on, interview them.
0: Steve Gordon, Flash Gordon. It. We get Flash Gordon on to talk music. Yeah, that'd be great.
16: Yeah, and then, you know, pick a year like 1986 and pick a throwback song like Haunting Me or...
0: Yeah, calm yourself. Wow, you're younger than I thought. Where are you at the moment, Rick?
16: Just driving along the roads of Malaga.
0: Excellent. Traffic report, please.
16: Traffic's flowing beautifully.
0: Excellent. Well played. We'll keep you in mind if we're looking for another traffic report. Thanks, mate. Appreciate your time. Rick joining us there with the old throwback, and we'll see where we end up with that one. Nearly there, Thursday, someone... Yeah, oh, we'll see how we go. Thank you. We're still looking for the Thursday or the Friday tag, but we look forward to that. I'm pretty sure that Jamie has some quality suggestions as well.
17: Hello, mate. How are you?
0: Yeah, pretty good. Any suggestions for like Thursday or Friday branding of the show?
17: Just thinking about this ahead of time, aren't you? Mm. Just getting into it on the Monday.
0: I am.
17: Planning.
0: Well, see, we've got blow the cobwebs away Monday.
17: Mm-hmm.
0: We've got Tuesday for Tuesday.
17: I like that one. That's probably my favourite.
0: Is it?
17: Yep.
0: Okay, good. We've got Wipeout Wednesday.
17: Wipeout.
0: Yeah, and then Thursday and Friday, I just thought, nah.
17: Tough. I don't know. Is there something on a Thursday almost there? An almost there Thursday?
0: Yeah, there's a couple of suggestions there. Were very, very good.
17: I don't know. I wish I had a little bit more time to think about that. Maybe I'll come back to you with some better answers tomorrow.
0: Tomorrow's Tuesday. We can talk then.
17: Tuesday's good.
0: What about today?
17: Hands down is my favourite. Lots today. I reckon everyone had a really good weekend.
0: Yeah.
17: Felt like that.
0: Mm.
17: Felt like everyone really lent into the weekend around the office. Is that the case outside for everyone else at the moment?
0: I think Hurricane might have gone clubbing. I'm not sure.
17: Really? Yeah. Did he? Thumbs up.
0: Got out the old dance pumps.
17: Wow. Big time. Nice. I like it. I had a good weekend. How good were the Socceroos? That was fun.
0: How big was that?
17: It's good when you're in a public place. I wonder how many people went out and about for it because, you could just stick at home and watch it. It was on SBS.
0: Yeah.
17: But the weather wasn't great either. Where I was in Hillary's.
0: Yes.
17: Very, very, very busy.
0: Yes.
17: I happened to be there for a mate's birthday and couldn't get a seat anywhere.
0: Perfect.
17: Very good.
0: Perfect. Nice. But when you think about it, we were the underdogs.
17: Yes.
0: And I think Australia likes to be the underdogs.
17: It's where we want to be.
0: We are a multicultural society. Three of the players were refugees that have come to Australia to call it home.
17: Yeah.
0: We live here. We're proud. Gee whiz, the green and gold. I've got the Australian flag all over the desk.
17: I saw that.
0: Yeah, it's pretty cool.
17: Did you have that one at home or?
0: Yeah, I always have the Australian flag handy.
17: Do you?
0: For moments like this.
17: Very good. Well, anyway, it was good. I was out and about. I think everyone's had a good weekend. I want to touch on, I was coming home from the footy and I thought the state government paid to have the Kangaroos over here for two games, right?
0: Yeah.
17: They bought both of those games. And as I was sitting on the train on my own heading back to my place, I thought, which North Melbourne supporter is going to fly over to here to watch North?
0: Oh,
17: you know, because, you know, middle of the road, lower team. Anyway, as soon as I said that, six North supporters got on the train. I started chatting to them and they all flew over for it. And they said to me, Jamie, we've been keen to get to WA for a while.
0: Yeah.
17: We've got mates over here. This was what gave us the final push to do it. So anecdotal only, I thought I might use that a way in to talk about this strategy of the state government when it comes to tourism and getting people here.
0: Nice.
17: You know, the Kangas game, a smaller affair. There's been bigger stuff with the WWE and Coldplay. Might get into the mechanics of that and how we measure the success or otherwise of it too. So we'll do that today. Alana McTiernan in the studio for Politically Speaking. Looking forward to it. Lots to chat to Alana about, and motoring from 3:30 too.
0: Excellent, mate. Thank you very much. JB, we'll be in after 3. It's 40 minutes away from 3, and listen out for the cue to call because you never know when that could be coming back soon.
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0: Okay, let's go. We played it. We played that little cuticle, and I have given away three clues through the entire show. We're doing this for a little while too, so if you stick with us here at 6pm, all of the shows, not just breakfast, not just mornings, not just the long lunch, and not just drive, giving you the chance to win $250 slap bang into the back pocket as a result of the success and also the support of Nook Saunas by Jingo, who is the hot celebrity that we have squeezed ever so tastefully. And more importantly, what the hell are they wearing? Oh, my God. Just, it's theatre of the mind, folks. Mel is joining us, and Mel is down in Beaconsfield. Hello, Mel.
1: Hello.
0: How are you?
1: Oh, unfortunately, I've got the dreaded lurgy, the colds,
0: oh,
1: but
0: there,
1: I'm okay.
0: Is there anything we can do to make you feel a little bit better? For example,
1: definitely.
0: Okay, well, I want to know the mystery celebrity. Come on, who is in our sauna? I've given you three clues. Who is it?
1: Is it Dolly Parton?
0: Yeah!
1: Thank you so much.
0: Mel, I'm so excited for you because I've been working 9 to 5 trying to let you know. She is a country music icon. We've squeezed her. If anyone's going to be in the sauna, let it be the wonderful Dolly Parton, for goodness sake.
1: Totally, yes. Love Dolly.
0: She's brilliant. Stay with us because we'll get our people to talk to your people. Don't hang up. She's a country music icon. She's got a theme park named after her in Tennessee. And she also is godparent to the famous pop star Miley Cyrus. So on so many different levels, so super proud of you. Congratulations, Mel. You've won $250. Hot celebrity is good fun. I do like this. Giving the chance to give you some money, and it could be you tomorrow. All thanks to Nook Saunas. Imagine that, Dolly Parton in the studio in a sauna. I reckon she'd be pretty warm by now. Can I go that far? It's high-performance saunas too at Nook Saunas with infrared saunas for your home at affordable prices. Aren't they good people to give you the chance to win some cold, hard cash? And it's not that cold because we're in the sauna. And who are we in there with? Well, we're in there with Jolene. Oh, my goodness. Here's some Dolly on 6PR.

0: Imagine a child asking,
1: do we have a home yet?
0: And having to say no. 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
2: 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So play again tomorrow, and JB after three, listen out for the clues. Every show is different. Don't do the cue to call on Jamie's program and go, Dolly Parton. I can tell you now, it won't be Dolly Parton, okay? And if it is, wow, there's an amazing event of will and wonder. But tomorrow we'll do it all again. $250 could be coming your way. Thank you, Liam. Yeah, I've got a funny feeling. So many text messages have come through today for Thirsty Thursday. We might be leaning in towards Thirsty Thursday. Still haven't worked out our Friday brand, but we'll see where we end up. Brett suggested the weekend warm-up. Ooh, that's a good one too. Gee whiz. Thick Head Thursday. Hey. Every day, so I've got a bit of a thick head there, Ed. Don't worry about it, mate. Looks like we made it Friday, says Gabs. Robs is also back on board. I know. One of the reasons why we had our celebrity today as the wonderful Dolly Parton is because I wanted you to picture the wonderful celebrity who was an absolute goddess, and we hope that she's well because we know that she has not been well. She's a celebrity as far as we're concerned. But putting anyone into a sauna was going to be an interesting take, and she was the first goddess that we thought of. God bless her. Tomorrow on the program, we'll talk to our vet. You can say good day to him early in the day, early in the show. And if you have any questions, join us on 133-882. There's a lot on tomorrow. I'm not going to tell you all. I'll keep you in surprise for a couple of reasons. Can't remember them all myself. JB in after three. John in the newsroom right now. Thank you for your time. Thank you for your company. Could we do it again? Yes. Open house. You're invited to come and play tomorrow from 12 noon on 6PR.
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3: 14 degrees at 3 o'clock. Good afternoon, I'm John Nicholls. Supply of petrol and diesel is expected to improve now that a peace deal has been agreed to by the United States and Iran. The agreement will be signed in Switzerland on Friday. It'll see the Strait of Hormuz reopened, allowing cargo ships to travel through the vital channel. International supply chain expert David Leaney from the Australian National University says fuel prices should come down.
4: There's information on that we know from COVID and even going back 5 years ago to when the Suez Canal was blocked, when a container ship called the Ever Given lodged itself diagonally across the canal and blocked it for a week. And we saw that backlog and were able to calculate how long it takes to clear a backlog.
3: An inquest into the unsolved death of a 21-year-old man in Broome has determined he was probably killed with a weapon. Joshua Warnicki was found dead on the side of a road by a taxi driver in 2010. An initial police investigation concluded he'd been bashed, leading to the wrongful conviction of a man who spent 5 years in jail. The state coroner has today handed down 4 recommendations, including refresher training for police, interviewing people in remote communities, and for WA police to assess the availability of interpreters. The coroner has also recommended reviews of guidelines around preserving forensic evidence and expert witness briefing practices. State Attorney General Tony Butties says legislation to set up an independent judicial commission will strengthen public confidence in the justice system. The independent watchdog would handle complaints about the conduct and capacity of judicial officers, and it would bring WA into line with other jurisdictions. Dr. Butty has told Simon Beaumont the legislation delivers on a key government commitment.
5: This was actually a recommendation of the Law Reform Commission a number of years ago, and a number of states already have it, because there are going to be cases every now and again where there will be behaviour of judicial officers that should be investigated.
3: Construction of a major water pipeline in Perth's north has hit the halfway point. More than 17 kilometres of the underground trunk main has now been built as part of the $2.8 billion Alkimos seawater desalination plant project. Water Minister Don Punch says it's the largest diameter water pipeline made in WA.
0: 1.6 metre diameter pipes made in Western Australia, made by steel mains down at Kwinana, transported along the Kwinana Freeway onto site. This has been a complex project.
3: A clinical trial is investigating whether the active compound in magic mushrooms can treat concussion symptoms. Recent studies show a single macro dose of psilocybin can reduce the symptoms that often show up after a brain injury. Researcher Terence O'Brien says early results have been encouraging.
6: Our group has been really interested in the biological aspects and have been studying this in the lab and have shown that it has also a whole variety of benefits to help brain recovery after brain injury in experimental models.
3: The ASX has surged to a two-month high after the United States and Iran announced their interim peace deal, sending oil prices tumbling and easing inflation concerns. The All Ords is up 122, or 1.4%, at 9,128. The dollar is worth 70.7 US cents and 12,500 rupees.
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3: Fremantle are set to welcome back vice-captain Caleb Sarong for Thursday's clash with Geelong. Sarong missed three games with a calf injury but recovered well during last week's bye. Coach Justin Longmuir says he'll be a welcome addition.
7: He's probably one of our better players, clearly. We've probably had the maybe luxury of giving him an extra week off to make sure we get him right for the back half of the year. So he's surprised if he does get through training and not ready to play. So it's a bit of a luxury to get him back.
3: Brendan Cox and Matthew Johnson are also expected to be available. That's the latest news and sport.
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9: Serious accident has closed Indian Ocean Drive between Old Yanchep Road and Breakwater Drive in Yanchep. Police are on site. Detours are in place. Please avoid the area. The Mitchell Freeway northbound is slow going from Karrinup Road through to Reed Highway, then Shenton Avenue. Kwinana Freeway southbound, Hay Street to Millpoint Road and Belia Drive to Anchorthill Road. No delays, Graham Farmer, Northbridge Tunnel or CBD. I'm Bruce Welsh on Perth's Traffic Leader, 6PR.
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3: A slight chance of a shower this afternoon, down to 3 overnight, partly cloudy and 16 tomorrow. The 6-day outlook, temperatures around 18 with a shower or two on Sunday and Monday. Right now it's 15 degrees. More news at 3:30 on Perth's 6PR.
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11: G'day, g'day. Hope you're having a good Monday. Big weekend, wasn't it? Good to see plenty of people out and about. The Socceroos getting it done. Can't hear enough of this today.
12: Here's
11: Oh, my word, indeed. How good was it? How'd you go? Was it busy out in the pubs on the Sunday? I was at a mate's birthday. It was out at Hillary's Fat Brewery, which only opened a little while ago, pumping. Could not find a seat. Thank you for booking. I wonder if it was like that across Perth, because maybe a lot of people watched it at the home. The weather wasn't fantastic. SBS, free-to-air, all that kind of stuff. But I don't know. Where I was, it was absolutely pumping. Good day for it. Were you out and about for the Socceroos? Let me know today. 133-882. The World Cup does that. You can. There's some people that obviously this is their main game and they're so into it. But you cannot really think about it for 4 years and then just dial straight back in. Just takes a goal. How good. On to other stuff today. This is a close watch. This not as fun as the Socceroos, D-Day for the RBA. So majority of economists are tipping that the cash rate will be kept on hold, so 4.35%, and 3 rate rises this year. I'll touch base with economist Warren Hogan later today. Now, he is concerned that the RBA might not be aggressive enough in this space, not aggressive enough to get the job done on inflation, and he's worried that if rates don't go higher and if the RBA doesn't go harder, that inflation will remain sticky. Is it time to rip off the Band-Aid? 133-882. Let me know. We'd love to hear from you. The text as well, 0487-999-882. We'll hear the thoughts of Warren Hogan just after 4 o'clock today. Also, politically speaking, Alana McTiernan in from 5 o'clock today. Been a while since we've had Alana, so she's in the studio. Lots to talk about. Reckon the federal government's capital gains tax changes will get a run. There's a two-day parliamentary inquiry underway at the moment. If you do have a question for Alana, something you want her thoughts on, you can flick me a text or give her a call after 5. I should say as well, motoring with Paul Gover today in for Trent Nikolic. So in about 20 minutes, some news on a new Ford Mustang sedan. How good. Also new data on the rise of the Chinese EVs as well. So you can give Paul a buzz out of 3:30 today. Get involved. But first up, I had a good weekend. I was at the footy on Saturday, West Coast to North at Optus. North home game. Let's not talk about the result. But obviously the state government purchased this one. It's part of that strategy, isn't it? To bring events here, to get people over. There's been big events like Coldplay and the WWE and then smaller stuff like this. And I'm on the train home and I'm waiting at the platform on the Freo line. And I'm thinking, who's flying over to watch North? If you're a North supporter in Melbourne, kind of lower middle of the road this year. Not really flying, been a rough few years. Are you going to jump on a plane to go watch them in Western Australia? Why would a supporter fly here and watch them? And as I'm thinking that, sometimes you just got to put this stuff into the ether. 6 North Melbourne supporters jump on the train. We get chatting. Now, turns out they all flew over for it. They were guys in their mid-30s. They'd never been to Perth or Western Australia before. They went down south. They came over for both games. So Freo obviously playing North in Bunbury. So they went down for that one. They stayed for 5 or so nights in Dunsborough. Then they came up to Perth and watched North and the Eagles. And they're going to fly out the next day. I've got some mates over here they've always wanted to visit but never have before. That was the push on their side to finally do it. As they said to me, they'd chatted about it 100 times in the group chat. Yeah, we'll come over. Yeah, we'll come over. Never happened. All of a sudden, this tees it all up. Just got me thinking about stuff like this. As I mentioned, smaller events, the bigger stuff as well. This has been a strategy of the state government to get people over here. Maybe just that final push, get them to CWA. Is it working? 133-882. Bradley Woods watches this stuff with interest and would have a pretty good read. He's the CEO of the Australian Hotels Association, WA. Hi, Bradley.
12: G'day, Jamie. How are you?
11: I'm good. You reckon they got a few over for the Kangas game?
12: Absolutely. What we're seeing is that sporting events are one of the most effective ways to attract interstate and international visitors into Perth and WA. And obviously the North Melbourne West Coast game and then the North Melbourne Freo game, the weekend prior in Bunbury, are great examples of how sport acts as a travel motivator. And as you said, fans who may have never visited WA before use it as a bit of a sort of an anchor to travel here and have a reason to come to Perth. And so what we're seeing is when these people travel for these major events, they do much more than just attend a match. They're in hotels, They're eating in restaurants, they're visiting wine regions, whether it's Swan Valley or down south, they're in pubs and bars, they're using transport, they're visiting retail, and they fill hotel rooms and hospitality, and that then supports jobs, demand for local food and beverages and goods and services. So sport is fantastic in its own right, but what it is, it's actually a major extender of economic activity as well.
11: Yeah, I mean, are we still learning about what types of events draw the crowd and what doesn't? Have we been able to road test it a bit?
12: Yes, we are. And that's part of Tourism WA's role in working with the state government on which events to fund and which events to support, particularly in terms of the key out of all of this is what's the economic spin-off and what's the multiplier effect. And by measuring them and identifying the success of those events, the government agency responsible, TWA, which is working with sport and other agencies, can then work out for the future where the best investments lie. And so some events will attract certain types of visitors and others will attract other types, but they all have different spending behaviours and patterns. And rugby union is a fantastic example of high spenders who tend to really live it up while they're here, and they're spending throughout the broader community, which in turn supports jobs and economic returns for the state.
11: Okay, so the analysis of this stuff goes deeper than we got this many people on average we'd expect them to spend this, depending on what the event is, where it is, who the people are. It's a different equation.
12: Yep, you're looking at the whole demographic of the type of visitor, the nature of where they stay, what they do while they're here. You've also got visitors that come over for the sport, but also maybe business events visitors as well. So some companies may choose to have board meetings or AGMs or send their corporate executives or their clients and their customers to a sporting game over here from Melbourne or Sydney, for instance. And that then supports that business events part of the economy. Quite often, and I chair the state's Chamber of Commerce, state's Convention Bureau, which is called Business Events Perth. And part of what we try to do is to attract business events, so conferences and events, and talk about what sporting events are being held in the state at the same time to give their guests an opportunity to doing something recreational while they're here attending a conference or a major meeting. So we're trying to extend that into the broader economy and have a spin-off both in the leisure and on the business travel side of things.
11: Is this what Western Australia had to do? You know, we've had a lot of tourism campaigns over the years. Is this what we needed to do, particularly at a time where we had cash in the bag as well, to be able to get people here?
12: Correct. And it's part of, you've got to advertise the state as an attractive destination and create desire in the first place. But what these events do is they create the spark or the reason or the incentive for people to actually lock in bookings and make a decision to travel. And so there's lots of different play. If you think about yourself or if I think about my sort of desires at where I'd like to travel to in Australia or the world, sometimes it's a bit of the, you know, the bucket list that's down the track and it's, one day I'll get there. But all of a sudden, if one of my favourite sports or events or a conference or an event is going to be held in that city or that country or that location in Australia and I can match the two at the same time, there's a subconscious attraction and it matches up. And that's the benefit of making sure that we've got a myriad of different types of events. And as you see, you know, whether it's soccer, AFL, rugby union, leisure events, concerts, they all meet and match a different desire and a different type of demographic. And within those is different concepts of spend as well. So it's important to attract the ones that are going to be good spenders. They can afford to spend money on airfares and accommodation and enjoy themselves while they're here. There's no point trying to find events that are going to be, people are going to be scraping dollars together just to be able to afford to get here, because while they're here, we want them to spend money and that helps the local economy.
11: So what's the, and I know you said it's different compared to the event and the demographic, but I mean, what's the average time do we know that someone will spend when they're here in Western Australia and the ballpark of how much they dip into their pocket for other experiences while they're in town?
12: Yeah, look, the average visitor can extend their stay by several days before and after the event. So the average is around 4 to 5, but it can be up to a week. It just depends on what their interests are. First-time visitors as well. These events create a bit of an opportunity for them to have a taste of Perth and WA and then to consider that repeat visitation and that positive word-of-mouth recommendation when they come over here. The Socceroos match demonstrated the importance of scheduling and accessibility, giving fans fans time to enjoy the game while still making a night of it in hospitality venues. And so, you know, that's an example of where, you know, even if you're a local enjoying yourself with watching the Socceroos, hospitality extends into that economic space, span of just broader enjoyment of sport as well in a venue. So there's lots of different ways in which people partake in that spend in sport tourism.
11: Now, this has been a strategy for some time, Bradley. Do we know if it's leading to repeat visits, or does that not really matter when we look at the equation of it all? We've got a bit of an issue there with the line from Bradley Woods. I might just try and put him back to Nick just to see if we can get that line better, because a little bit of an issue with the phone there from Bradley Woods. Just while we do that, 133-882. The hook to book, that's what industry calls it, the hook to book. It gives people that final push. They might have thought of coming to WA before, but then they think, you know what, I love that band. This is my sporting team. This is the reason to tip me over the edge and to do it. Do you think it's working? And what about for you? Have you jumped on a plane purely for an event, an experience, a gig, a sporting event? What was it? What drove you? 133-882. Bradley, I think we've got you back, and I was asking about those repeat experiences. Do we see that happening yet?
12: We do, and the survey data that comes in through both the Tourism Australia Research, Tourism Research Australia and Tourism WA does show that there's a repeat visitation, and quite often it's after they've been here for a taste of an experience. So it could be a conference or an event, it could be a sporting event, or it could be a cultural event. And so it gives people a bit of a taste and a flavour. Sometimes they're here by themselves and they attend something, and then the next thing they're bringing their partner and family as well.
11: Okay. Hey, Bradley, the Socceroos, I was out in Hillary's at a mate's birthday, couldn't find a seat at the pub there. Was that experience shared across town? Was it pretty busy out and about?
12: It was very busy.
11: Yeah.
12: You know, as I was saying, the timing allowed fans to enjoy the game while still making a night of it in a hospitality venue before or after the match. And unlike late night broadcasts or midweek fixtures, the match was a perfect opportunity for supporters to gather in pubs and have a really great atmosphere across the city. And the timing worked perfectly. It was a fantastic opportunity, and many pubs across the state have sought to gain extended trading hours for other matches that are coming up as well.
11: Yeah, where are we going to find you at 3 a.m. for our game against the
12: Not sure yet. Right. But there's a few. I'm sport for choice, so there's a few out there.
11: You'll be supporting somewhere. Hey, yes. Good on you, Bradley. Just a different one today and a little bit anecdotal, but I thought worth digging into because it has been a big strategy. A lot of people put some work into it, so thanks for the insight.
12: Thanks, Jamie. Cheers.
11: Bradley Woods, the Australian Hotels Association WA CEO. As I said, just funny. I was just having the thought, sitting there on the train thinking, really? Is this one that North supporters would travel for? And then all of a sudden, and again, just what was happening at that time, six blokes jump on, all from Melbourne, and for them this was the final push. They had a couple of mates over here. They've been talking for years about getting over to WA and hanging out.

0: taxpayer money? Do you think there should be more transparency around it? Anyway, let me know. On the other side, would love to hear about the events that you've jumped on a plane and travelled for, be it a sporting event, a music event, a gig, whatever it was. 133-882, the number. It's over to you next, 22 past three.
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2: Indian Ocean Drive remains closed between Old Yanchep Road and Breakwater Drive in Yanchep. Police are on site. Detours in place. Please avoid the area. Kwinana Freeway northbound, Ankatil Road to Rowley Road, Mitchell Freeway, Karrinup Road to Reed Highway, then Shenton Avenue. Kwinana Freeway southbound, Hay Street to Mill Point Road, Armidale Road to Ankatil Road. No delays, Graham Farm. North Bridge Tunnel, Tonkin Highway flowing, and no delays in the CBD. I'm Bruce Walsh on Perth's traffic leader, 6PR.
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1: On Perth 6PR, this is Drive with Jamie Burnett.
2: Yeah, 26 minutes past three. Tick under 15 degrees. Not looking too bad tomorrow. A little bit of cloud. Going to be chilly though. Getting down to 3 overnight and a top of 16. On the text, this is from Stu, who's in West Perth. Hey, Stu. I went to the NRL Magic Round in Brisbane last year. That was my first visit to Brizzy. Can't wait to go back. There you go. First visit to Brizzy. Drawn there from the NRL Magic Round. Can't wait to go back. Good on you, Stu. Stuff works, doesn't it? This on the text as well. Last time Paul McCartney came to Australia, he didn't come to Perth. So I booked two trips to go and see him. One to Adelaide, the other to Brisbane as well. Nicely done. That's very good. Leslie says, Jamie, it's great to see the state government aims to capitalise on these people who are cashed up, you know, the areas, and they're looking to spend it. A lot of middle-aged baby boomers, the house is paid off. They're well

0: superannuated and they're looking for experiences. Keep up the good work. Good on you, Leslie. Thank you for that. My old mate from White Gum Valley, Ray, has given us a call talking the soccer, the football, the World Cup today. Hey, Ray.
1: Hi, Jamie. How are you going?
0: Doing all right. Good to hear your voice.
1: Thank you very much, and yours.
0: You've been watching the footy?
1: We have. We're big fans of the Socceroos and also big fans of Holland because we have Dutch parents in our heritage. So this morning at 3 o'clock, I went over to our daughter's house in Spearwood, 3 o'clock in the morning, and I had the coffee ready, and we watched the Holland Japan game.
0: How good? How did that go? I missed it.
1: It finished 2-2. No, I should have said no spoilers for your listeners.
0: Oh,
1: but it finished 2-2. Pretty good game.
0: Yeah. Nice.
1: And we do it every time. So we share the hosting. So the next time Holland play, it'll be in the morning, middle of the night, and they'll come over here. And if Holland gets into the final, I'll invite you to join us.
0: All right, sounds good. I have to find something orange in the wardrobe. Ray, is that like a bit of a tradition for your family? You always get together for the World Cup and do this?
1: Yeah, I've been doing it since when my mum and dad were still alive, since I was about 10 years old.
0: Yeah.
1: Getting up early for the matches.
0: Yeah, beauty. I think this is good on you, Ray. Great to hear from you. Thanks for getting in touch today. Ray, he's a big weekends man. I got to know Ray a little bit when I was over there. Nice to hear you listening to Drive. Thank you, Ray. I think that's the great thing about the World Cup, you know, particularly for me. I'm not a massive, I love pretty much all sport, but, football, soccer, a bit off Broadway for me, but I can really click in at World Cup time. And it was just great to be out and about at a venue too. You know, it brings people together a bit. That sound with those goals, particularly the first goal for the Socceroos, lifted the roof off the joint. Another text here, talking around events, Western Australia, the state government, this strategy to bring people here. It says, hey, Jamie, I can appreciate the commercial and confidence issue, but I think it's reasonable for the government to release the value of the event to the economy, good and bad. It's called accountability. Yes, thank you for that. I mean, we do always get the report following that says, yeah, this one was a success. This was the multiplier on the investment. This many people. But we never get that bottom line of we spent this. And the state government says we don't release it because it makes us less competitive when you put those numbers out there. It may well do. I don't know. Speaking to a lot of people in the space who work in events, they feel like it does compromise you when you start to release that stuff. I suppose a little bit different when it's taxpayer money. That's how it is at the moment. But this strategy to get people to WA appears like it's working at this stage and that it will continue.
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0: All right. You might travel to go see our hot celebrity today. Now, guess the hot celebrity with Nook Saunders. We've got a mystery celeb in the studio sauna. Now, you just need to figure out who's inside. We're going to give you three clues throughout the show. And when we play the cue to call.
4: It's getting hot in here.
0: Yeah, that one. That's it. Call 133-882. So wait to listen for that. If you think you know who the celebrity is, get it correct. $250 is all yours. Now, your first clue today, Aussie actress. Aussie actress. Nice and broad. It'll narrow it, get a little bit easier with the other two clues. We'll give you two more clues before the end of the show. Wait for that cue to call that you heard and call in if you think you know who it is. It's all thanks to Nook Saunas, high performance infrared saunas for your home at affordable prices. All right, at 3:30, let's get the latest news headlines. John Nicholls, good afternoon.
5: Thank you, Jamie. Good afternoon. Labor says it'll decide in coming days whether to maintain the reduction in the fuel excise. The government halved the excise in March after the Middle East conflict sent petrol and diesel prices soaring. As part of a peace deal, the United States and Iran have agreed to reopen the Strait of Hormuz. That's expected to stabilize the energy market. A 38-year-old man has been charged with the murder of a woman in Kalgoorlie. The 35-year-old victim was found unresponsive at the side of Goldfields Highway on Friday. The Transport Minister has issued an early reminder to drivers ahead of a midweek footy fixture in Perth. About 50,000 fans are expected at the Dockers Geelong clash at the stadium on Thursday evening. Rita Saffiotti says people need to do a bit of planning. to avoid traffic headaches. Gold Coast coach Damien Hardwick has escaped a fine but has been hit with a final warning by the AFL over his recent umpire criticism. After the match on Friday, he likened Geelong's home ground advantage to that of a Roman Colosseum and claimed umpires were swayed by the crowd into giving the Cats questionable free kicks. 15 degrees at the moment, a slight chance of a shower this afternoon, down to 3 overnight, partly cloudy and 16 tomorrow. More news at 4.
6: Monday, Monday, I just can't get enough.
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0: Scott Haywood's up tonight. G'day, Scotty.
7: Jamie, I'm up tonight and our share market was up. some very good news. Well, look. Is the war over or not? Like, we just really don't know. 24 hours is a long time in US politics, but our share market's certainly benefiting, up more than 1.1% or 110 points on the back of the fact that it looks like the Strait of Hormuz will be opened within the next 30 days. US naval ships will be removed and there looks to be a peace deal being done, which will be done in Switzerland Friday our time. So that helped our market significantly today.
0: Yeah, absolutely. Hey, plenty coming up tonight. One Aussie council, how's this, offering residents cash to put their rubbish bins out? Surely not.
7: Well, they're offering cash to put not only the rubbish bin out, but the rubbish in the right bin.
0: Please.
7: So they're arguing that they want to have a more sustainable environment in their community. And again, the mayor of Baw-Baw, which is in sort of the northwest part of Melbourne or Victoria, they've come up with a very interesting initiative and she's hoping to take it national. So yes, being paid upon receipts, apparently you've got to show your receipts, which is fair enough, to put your rubbish in the right bin. How about that?
0: Yeah, well, you guys get the carrot, we get the stick. We get a naughty sticker on our bins if we put the wrong stuff in.
7: Oh, so do we, but I just think someone's trash is someone else's treasure. So there you go. That's the big win, Jamie.
0: Nice.
7: That's the big win.
0: Nice, I like it. Hey, ASX-listed company as well, leading the way for perimenopause research.
7: Yeah, it's a small cap. Well, it's probably considered a micro cap, and they have released a spray that's applied to your arm in America and in Europe, and it's been very well received. It's not in Australia yet, but they are ASX listed. So I'll have that CEO later on in the show. It's becoming, like, women's health is becoming a massive issue, both from a discussion point of view, but also an investment point of view in the medical industry. And I think it's a conversation well worth having. So yes, it's going to involve perimenopause and menopause females and the drug, as I said, not available in Australia yet, but it's on the way.
0: All right. Looking forward to it. We'll catch you tonight. Thanks, Scotty.
7: Good on you, Jamie.
0: Now, motoring up next, Paul Gover in for Trent Nikolic. But if you got a question, Paul will help you out. Give us a call now. The World of Motoring, maybe something you've got your eye on. 133-882. Go to you first. Got a few things to talk about. News on a new Ford Mustang sedan. Looks good. And some data on the rise of Chinese EVs too. But if you got a question, now's the time to pick up the phone. 133-882. Motoring is next.
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8: Indian Ocean Drive remains closed between Old Yanchep Road and Breakwater Drive in Yanchep. Police on site, detours in place. Heading north on the Kwinana, Anchortill Road to Rolly Road, the Mitchell Freeway, Karrinup Road to Reed Highway, then Chenton Avenue. Kwinana Freeway southbound, Hay Street to Millpoint Road, Armidale Road to Anchortill Road. Tonkin Highway southbound at Hale Road, northbound at Guildford Road to Morley Drive. Roe Highway westbound at Welshpool Road East, and northbound at Great Eastern Highway Bypass. I'm Bruce Welsh on Perth's traffic leader, 6pm.
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0: All right, let's get into it. No Trent Nikolic today, but we do have his mate, Paul Gover, journalist at wheels.com.au. G'day, Paul.
23: Hey, how you doing?
0: Doing all right. Driven anything fun lately?
23: Oh, I've got a Porsche in the driveway as we speak.
0: Oh, so casual, Paul. I just got a Porsche in the driveway.
23: Well, I drove a Tank 500 actually, which is probably far more relevant. It's from the Chinese brand GWM,
0: yeah.
23: And they have their boxy four wheel looking things, sort of like a Toyota Prado, a cool tank. So they have a Tank 300 and a Tank 500, which is a plug-in hybrid. Really nice thing. It's not a Prado, but it doesn't cost as much as a Prado either. So
0: yeah.
23: You know. It's proof that the Chinese are doing lots of interesting stuff, shall we say.
0: Yeah, it's funny how I want to get to that in just a moment because, there's been a surge in Chinese EVs, the shipping trade. But it's fascinating, Paul, how the big four-wheel drive has made such a comeback. You know, the style of cars that we're after at the moment, we're going big.
23: Yeah. Look, it started, people used to say, oh, I want to sit up high. You know, particularly women, you know, with visibility and stuff. And then they got used to having these things around and you don't feel intimidated when you're driving one. If you're driving something like a Kia Picanto, P-I-C-A-N-T-O, which is the only new car left that has an RRP starting under 20 grand, if you drive one of those, they're absolutely teeny tiny. You know, they're a good thing if you're just running around the city and stuff, but you wouldn't want to be, you know, driving down the coast, you know, down to, to the far reaches of WA in one of those things. So people do like these things. And once you've had them for a while, it becomes very comforting. And it's the sort of car you want to stay with.
0: hard to go back, isn't it? I mean, when you talk about, you know, you mentioned the tank that you've been driving around. Has one of the companies that suffered off the back of the affordability, I suppose, of these bigger Chinese cars, Kia, with the Tasman? Because they obviously had grand hopes, and I noticed recently that the prices have been slashed.
23: Yeah, no, the tank's about ugly. the Tasman, great name, great idea. It's a terrific thing. And in fact, one of the more experienced motoring journalists I know bought one. And I said, "How can you give one that?" And he said, "Because you can't see it once you're sitting inside it." So it's actually a really, really good thing. But what's hurt it has been the styling. And I think they are trying to do something at the moment to give the styling a bit of a what's called in America a zush.
0: A bit of a zush, yeah.
23: Give it a bit of a zush.
0: Do you reckon it's ugly? I reckon it looks all right.
23: Yeah, but you're in the minority.
0: Really?
23: I'm not saying I don't think it's ugly either. I think it looks fine.
0: Yeah.
23: But it doesn't look like all the other ones.
0: Right.
23: And everybody says, "Oh, you know, I want something. And then they go, "Oh, yeah, but I want it to look like the other stuff, you know." So that's the situation is with the Kia Tasman. The brands that are really hurting in Australia at the moment off the Chinese stuff is the Japanese.
0: Right.
23: They are the ones, you know, particularly brands like Honda and Subaru, even Mazda. They just don't have the money and following that they used to have. And so the Chinese are out developing them. So basically at the moment, there's a technology race going on, and the Chinese are the ones who are doing it best, particularly in terms of value.
0: How do you see this playing out, Paul, particularly for those heritage brands that you just mentioned that have fallen by the wayside a little bit? What happens next?
23: Well, they need to go back to their core values and work out why, you know, why people have bought them for a very long time. A brand like Subaru, you know, they did brilliantly well in Australia, but if you have a look at it, and I was talking to a former CEO of Subaru a little while ago, their hybrid cars don't have spare tyres in them. And you go, well, is that really an important thing? Well, it is to the sort of people who buy Subarus. So they need to go back to their core values. But then what Honda have done, Honda have said, well, we can't play the RRP game. So what they've done is they've moved their positioning slightly up market. And so if you buy a Honda Civic these days, you know, the Civic, when I was younger, you know, was sort of a 15 grand car. Well, there are none under 40 these days,
0: yeah,
23: because they'd rather sell 10 at 60 grand than, you know, 1,000 at $5, you know, that sort of thing. I mean, I was just being a bit extreme there. But basically what they've done is they've cut their cloth a different way. But the you know, Mazda is struggling because it's mainstream and it's family. And those people look at the price for a new Chinese car with a 7-year warranty, blah, blah, blah, and they look at the price, you know, of a Mazda or a Toyota or whatever. And they just go, hang on a minute, I can't see the value here. And so even Toyota sales this year are down. Now, I've talked to some of the bosses at Toyota and they say that they'll have a very big second half and that they've been hurt by, you know, the fact that deliveries out of Japan haven't been what they wanted them to be. But the fact of the matter is you can only look at the numbers and assess the numbers as they are. And right at the minute, you have to say the Japanese are the brands that are hurting.
0: Yeah, it's an interesting watch. And, you know, we're going to talk about the economy out of 4 o'clock today. So, you know, that obviously has a big part of it, what happens with rates. But, you know, also so many people have bought new cars over the last 6 years as well. So there is a level there that maybe can't be sustained. Paul, there's a question that's come through on the text I want to bring to you. If you do want to have a chat though, 133-882, pick up the phone, the best way to do it. This is from Michael who says, "Hey Paul, I'm in the market for a medium SUV. I've been looking at the CX-5 and a Kona as well. Any advice on which way to go? Maybe there's something else that I've missed." That's from Michael.
23: Okay, the CX-5 again is one of the, you know, that's a Mazda CX-5. There's a new version of that coming along just at the minute. It's not far away from showrooms. I'd hang around and wait till the new one comes in and at least have a look at what the vehicle's like. But again, Kona is really, really good. That's the Hyundai Kona, really good thing. The best thing to say about all of this stuff is don't do your research on the interwebs. do your research by walking around showrooms. Because the thing about it is the numbers will tell you one thing, but there's nothing that beats the good old-fashioned road tests. You know, the number of people I hear from who go, oh, I've just bought this new Chinese car because it's got all the bells and whistles. And I say, yeah, but hang on a minute. They've all got bells and whistles.
0: Yeah,
23: exactly. Have you driven it?
0: Yeah.
23: And then other people come to me and go, oh, gee, I bought this Chinese car. How do I turn off all of the driver assistance systems? You know, it's binging and bonging and telling me to have a cup of coffee and stop now and jerking the steering around, that sort of stuff. So particularly if you're going to be driving the thing outside the city, you know, even that the very expensive German brand that I'm driving at the minute.
0: Yeah.
23: I was on a country road this afternoon, and I actually had to stop and turn off the lane keeping assistance because it's calibrated for Germany, where all the roads are beautifully, you know, yes, got white lines down both sides, all that sort of stuff. But it was tugging the steering around because it didn't know where the edge of the road was.
0: Yeah, it's fascinating. Get into it. Just a quick one. What's an acceptable amount of test drives? How many before you start becoming annoying to the dealer?
23: Oh, annoy the dealer all you can, I would say.
0: Yeah, okay.
23: Look, what I try and tell people, do your research, do some basic research. That's price, size, what you drive now and what you need, and come up with a short list of 2 to 3. The more you drive, the more confused you'll get.
0: Yeah,
23: fair call. So it's better if you can come down to 2 or 3. And the time to do that, it sounds silly and stuff, is on a weekend or a free afternoon, and find somewhere where there are a number of brands, you know, most car dealerships are set up in clusters.
0: Yeah, they're all around each other.
23: You walk up and down with your short list and go, okay, I need to drive that one and that one and that one. And then take it from there. But no more than 2 or 3. You really need to come down to no more than 3, ideally 2 for your test drive phase.
0: All right. If you want to drive down the list, give Paul a call today, 133-882. We're going to go to Mo in just a moment, but plenty of time to have a chat with you as well. Pick up the phone. Over to you next, 12 minutes to 4.
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3: Winona Freeway northbound, busy Angatil Road to Rolly Road, Karen Up Road to Reed Highway on the Mitchell, and then further up at Chenton Avenue. Winona Freeway southbound, Hay Street to Millpoint Road and Armidale Road to Angatil Road. No delays, Graham Farm and Northbridge Tunnel. Tonkin Highway southbound at Hale Road, northbound at Guildford Drive to Morley Drive. Row Highway busy westbound at Welshpool Road east, and then northbound at Great Eastern Highway bypass, and no delays in the CBD. I'm Bruce Welsh on Perth's traffic leader, 6PR.
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0: Yeah, with Paul Gover today, journalist at wheels.com.au. A couple of you want to have a chat today. Let's go to Mo, who's in Duncraig. Hey, Mo.
10: Yeah, good afternoon, Jamie. And a car person, I'm not sure what his
0: Paul,
10: name is.
0: Paul, yeah, it's Paul, yeah.
10: Paul, yeah, Paul, yeah. Quick question, Paul. I'm driving a Mazda CX-3. This is my second Mazda CX-3. First one I bought when they first came out. This one I had it for 5 years. I'm thinking of upgrading. I don't think there's a replacement for CX-3. The car I'm looking at will be the Yaris Cross Urban all-wheel drive.
11: Yep.
10: And the facelift already in Europe, I think, very nice. The facelifted one over in Europe, I think they just did last month or the month before. Looks like RAV4, you know, the front?
11: Yep. That's the family look now. That chunky, squarey look is the way they're going these days. There's no timing yet for an update on the Yaris Cross in Australia, but I can tell you it's a ripper little thing. Really, really good. Definitely a step up from what you're driving at the moment. And the interesting thing a lot of people don't know is that the Mazda CX-3, they think it's based on the Mazda 3 car. It's actually based on a smaller Mazda 2. So it's fairly small, the base car, but the Yaris Cross is actually bigger than you think it is. It's actually the same size as most people would think a Corolla would be, because there's been a whole bunch of bracket creep on the Toyota side of the fence, so all the cars are getting better. Yaris Cross is a good thing. No, I don't know when they're going to get the facelifts here in Australia, unfortunately.
0: All right, good on you, Mo. Thanks for your question. Let's go to Wanneroo. G'day, Michael.
27: Hey, good afternoon, gentlemen. Thanks for taking my call.
0: No worries.
27: My uncle was recently driving a Corolla 2012 and he's had an accident, so he's probably going to get written off. So he's buy another Corolla sedan. So I just want to know what they're like, and are they available, or is there any other sedans he can look at?
11: Yeah, I wouldn't don't buy a Corolla sedan. So his thing is 14 years old. In the time that, as I was just talking about, there's been a whole bunch of bracket creep in Toyota vehicles, and the Corolla actually has got quite big. Comparative size, he should be looking at a Yaris. Even though you think, gee, that's a tiny little car, it's actually got quite big. It's about the same size as Corolla. That's the one from Toyota. The other thing is, if he's getting on a bit, which is quite possible, you know, everybody gets a bit older, people are looking more and more at small SUVs. And in terms of good value and good cars, Kia showroom's the place to take him. So take him to a Toyota showroom, let him have a look around there. And he'll find that the Corolla is much, much bigger than he expected, but also cross-shop against the Kia, and probably a Kia compact SUV would be what I'd be recommending.
0: All right, take a look at that, Yaris. Thank you for that, Michael. Quick one from Brad on the text ball. Guys, thinking about the RAV4, is the new model worth the extra dollars, or am I better off having a look at a low-kilometre superseded model that might be suitable?
11: I look at the low-kilometre superseded one. The price has gone up a bit.
0: Yeah.
11: And as I say, it's quite a bit bigger than it used to be. And the other thing is, right at the minute, there's a waiting list. So even if you want one, you're going to be hanging around for a while, because it's been coming for, you know, people have been known it's been coming for a couple of years. So there's quite a long waiting list for RAV4.
0: All right. Good on you, Brad. Thanks for your question. Thanks for stepping in today, Paul. Appreciate it.
23: Oh, that's all right. Any time.
0: You enjoy the rest of your time in that Porsche. How good. Best part of the job, isn't it? Driving around in a Porsche for a little while. Probably gets annoying at times, doesn't it? You know, just having to go from one car to the other. I don't think Paul's complaining. Anyway, we talk motoring every fortnight. Trent Nikolic will be back with you in a couple of weeks.
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12: Checking metro congestion. Nicholson Road southbound at Wharton Road in Canning Vale. Slow going. Ranford Road southbound at Wharton Road in Canning Vale. And Leach Highway westbound at Manning Road in Bentley. I'm Bruce Welsh on Perth's traffic leader, 6pm.

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4: 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Most economists reckon it's a hold. What do you see? Does the RBA need to go harder? That's next.
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5: 15 degrees at 4 o'clock. Good afternoon, I'm John Nicholls. The federal opposition says Labor needs to keep an eye on petrol and diesel prices before deciding whether to restore the fuel excise in full. The government halved the levy in March as the Middle East conflict began. The United States and Iran have agreed to a peace deal and to reopen the Strait of Hormuz, which is expected to stabilise the energy market. Liberal leader Angus Taylor says the lower excise should remain until there's a sustained drop at the Bowser.
6: Well, let's see what happens to the fuel price over the next little while. It's come down, the crude oil price at least has come down overnight, and we'd expect that to flow through to the Bowser, but let's see if it's sustained. I mean, I think this is the big question everyone's got.
5: A Pakistani police officer has been charged over the death of a 9-year-old Perth girl who was mistakenly shot following an armed robbery. Hania Ahmad and her family were getting into a rental car when they were confronted by thieves. Their vehicle was then mistaken for a getaway car and shot at by police, killing Hania and wounding two family members. The state coroner has handed down four recommendations from her inquest into a 21-year-old man's unsolved death more than 16 years ago. Jamie Smith reports.
7: Josh Warnicky was found dead on the side of a Broome Road in February 2010. An initial botched police investigation concluded he'd been bashed, leading to the wrongful conviction of a man who spent 5 years behind bars. A coronial inquest in 2024 heard Mr. Warnicky could have been hit by a vehicle instead, but the coroner has found his head injury was caused by a weapon. She's recommended refresher training for police interviewing people in remote communities and for WA police to assess the availability of interpreters. She's also recommended reviews of guidelines around preserving forensic evidence and expert witness briefing practices. Jamie Smith, Perth.
5: You soon won't need a registered builder to build sheds, carports and private garages valued at under $50,000. The current threshold of $20,000 will be increased next month. The state government says it'll give people more choice and help local businesses take on more work as building costs rise. Former AFL footballer Nick Stevens has been jailed for 9 months for defrauding six Victorian families out of more than $150,000 after they paid him to install swimming pools. The 46-year-old was convicted on 12 charges of obtaining a financial advantage by deception and one of using a false document. He failed to install legally compliant pools through his landscaping business. Once he's out of prison, the former Port Adelaide player and Carlton vice-captain must serve a 2-year community corrections order. In finance, the All Ords is up 122 at 9,128, and the dollar is worth 70.7 US cents and 12,500 rupee.
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5: Fremantle are back in action against Geelong on Thursday night following their week off. The top of the ladder Dockers could potentially welcome back three big names, with Caleb Sarong, Matthew Johnson and Brennan Cox all expected to be available. Coach Justin Lomu says it's a good position to be in.
8: We'll get through training, see where everyone sits. There's still a few boxes for players to tick. Yeah, we're expecting a couple back, but the lengths we go to, we'll work out after training.
5: Cricket fans are being encouraged to get in early for tickets for two major fixtures in Perth later in the year. Tickets are now on sale for Australia's one-dayer against England and the opening test against New Zealand, both being played at the stadium. WA Cricket's John Stevenson is expecting another huge turnout.
9: If last summer taught us anything, you want to get in early. Over 42,000 fans packed this ground for a single one-day international against India last year, and the Ashes test before that sold out straight away. Perth doesn't just hold international cricket, Perth shows up for it.
5: That's the latest news and sport.
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12: Still dealing with Indian Ocean Drive being closed both directions. Old Yanchep Road through to Breakwater Drive in Yanchep. Police are on site. Detours in place. Avoid the area. Mitchell Freeway northbound. Busy Hutton Street to Reed Highway. Then Shenton Avenue. Kwinana Freeway southbound. Hay Street to Millpoint Road. Manning Road and Armidale Road to Anchortail Road. No delays. Graham Farm and Northbridge Tunnel. And the city looking good as well. I'm Bruce Welsh on Perth's Traffic Leader. 6PR.
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5: A slight chance of a shower this afternoon, down to 3 overnight, partly cloudy and 16 tomorrow. 6 days after that, temperatures around 18 with a shower or two on Sunday and Monday. Right now it's 12 degrees. 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
4: Now, all going to be watching tomorrow with the RBA. Majority of economists tipping that the cash rate will be kept on hold. Will that be the case? Is that actually the right thing to do with the state of play right now? Inflation very, very sticky, has been for some time. Does the RBA, maybe to look back at some of the mistakes of the last few years, is there an idea there to go harder, faster? 133-882. We'd love your thoughts. Going to have a chat to Warren Hogan in just a moment. A few of your texts coming through on the Socceroos. Cozzo and Basie. Aussie, Aussie, Aussie. There you go. Enjoying it, Cozzo, aren't you? Hey, this year as well, talking about off the top, the state government strategy, paying to bring events in, big, small, across sport, across music as well. I was talking about the experience with North Melbourne here on the weekend. I suppose in part a big driver of the Perth Bears as well. Now, while that might be a more niche audience. A lot of very, very dedicated fans over that way in North Sydney who've been waiting a while for their team to come back. Will that draw a few over? Probably. This from Dante, who's in Leaderville. Buongiorno, Jamie. Thank you. In response to where one travels for an event, I'm Perth-born and bred. I love the AFL, but I'm a paid-up member of the Manly Sea Eagles in the NRL. I make my pilgrimage to Brookvale Oval, Brookie, what a place, in Sydney each year to watch my beloved Sea Eagles. Hoping to attend a game in July this year. Get on board, Jamie. We're doing well fed on the ladder. Thank you for the invitation, Dante. I am a West Tigers man for no other reason that when I moved from Perth to Sydney for a while when I was a young fella, my share house was in Leichhardt across from the Oval there. So I went for the Tigers over in Leichhardt. It's the only reason I'm a West Tigers supporter, but you know, can't switch. I do remember that Sea Eagles premiership win, 2011, I think it was. I was out there for it. Lucky enough to be covering it. Good scenes. Anyway, thanks for getting in touch, Dante.
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4: This from Liam, who says, Jamie, there's been a crash at Beaufort Street, Crawford Street and Inglewood. Traffic affected going north. Take care if you're out that way. All right, coming up to 4:10. Now, what happens tomorrow with the Reserve Bank of Australia? Now, most economists are tipping that the cash rate, it stays on hold at 4.35%. But is that the right move for the economy? Is that the right move to contain inflation? Does the RBA need to go harder, faster? Let's go to Warren Hogan, Judo Bank Chief Economist. G'day, Warren.
14: G'day. Thanks for having me on the show.
4: Yeah, always good to have a chat to you. Look, I never too keen on double barrel questions, but what do you reckon the RBA does tomorrow? And is that different to what you would be doing?
14: Well, I'll give you a triple barreled answer to follow up from the previous segment. And that is I'm a North Sydney Bears supporter, soon to be a Perth Bears supporter. So I might need to make my pilgrimage to Western Australia once a year.
4: But anyway, I reckon we lock that in, Warren. Let's make it happen.
14: Yeah, well, the first game will probably be sold out. But anyway, we'll see how we go. Right. Maybe I'll link it in with a business trip. On the RBA, look, they aren't going to move tomorrow. But yeah, they probably should. And it's the same sort of rationale that has been sitting there for a few years. And that's that, you know, we're now sort of 5 or 6 years into this burst of inflation that, you know, we have not seen in this country really for a couple of generations. And it's really, I don't think, acceptable that it's continuing. I think it's a major part of the stresses in the economy and what we're seeing is the stresses in our politics. That is that people's cost of living is keeping on, at best, keeping up with their wages. But for many Australians, their wages are not keeping up with their cost of living and therefore their living standards are going down. And the RBA's job is mandated for decades now has been to keep inflation at 2.5%, and it's something they have not done for the last 5 or 6 years. It's time they got serious about it, because I think what we're seeing out there in the community is people are sick of inflation.
4: People are sick of it. I suppose, are you feeling a little bit of history repeating here as well? When the RBA moved on rates going back a few years ago now, it didn't go very hard or very fast, and this thing kind of dragged on. Are we starting to see that again, Warren?
14: Yeah, look, I hope not. I mean, they themselves sort of admitted they were doing an experiment by not lifting rates as much, which I think, you know, all mortgage holders anyway were cheering on and hoping would work. But what we discovered earlier this year before anything sort of happened in the Middle East was that it didn't work, that we got inflation sort of maybe just under 3% for you know, a few months. But as soon as the economy showed any real signs of life, that is the consumer and businesses spending again, inflation came roaring back. And so that tells us they never did get it under control. And, of course, that the experiment failed. Now, to learn from that means to be a little bit more aggressive with what they're doing. And although we've seen 3 rate hikes this year at each time they've met, they're only meeting every 6 weeks, whereas they used to meet every month.
4: Yeah.
14: So we've only had these 3 meetings over the course of the first half of the year. This is only the 4th meeting coming up. Well, it's on now and tomorrow. And of course, you know, if you go back, we've seen much more aggressive increases in interest rates. And of course, they did 400 basis points or 4 percentage points back in 2022-23. So I'm just, the question for me would be, if we didn't get inflation under control in 2024 with a 4.35% cash rate, which is exactly where they've got it back to now, these three rate hikes only reverse the rate cuts from last year, why would we think that it's going to get the job done now, particularly given we're living in one of the biggest energy shocks in history? We know that the price of energy and fuel is ricocheting all across the cost structure of the economy. So, look, but they probably can afford to wait a little bit longer because there have been some sort of weak elements of the economy come through. But the economy is not falling in a hole yet. The main pressures remain costs for businesses and pressure on their profits and their margins because they're struggling to pass that on to consumers. So I'm just not convinced that the rate hikes are finished. In fact, the only way I can see rate hikes translating, you know, stopping and turning into rate cuts next year, which some people are now talking about, is if the economy sort of falls into a recession in the next sort of 3 or 4 months. And I hope that doesn't happen, and I can't see that happening necessarily. There's a lot of uncertainty out there. So look, in the view of getting things done over and done with, why don't they just keep going until they're really confident they've got interest rates to a level that is going to get the economy on a sustainable trajectory? And I just don't think they're at that level yet. So they probably should go tomorrow, but I don't think they will.
4: Do you think there is a view within the RBA that they can actually thread the needle here, that they don't have to go that hard, that fast, and it can be a smoother platform rather than something that is a little bit more brutal?
14: Yeah, well, I think this is one of the big things that's changed in the last few years, is that you know, they're very sensitive to you know, hurting the economy, much more so than in the past, and they sort of framed it as this narrow path or this experiment before. But I think what they've learned from that, and then what history shows you anyway, is that, you know, this idea of being brutal, I mean, there was a saying from a British politician, if it's not hurting, it's not working. I mean, I think that's a broader reality that our communities found hard to deal with in the last 5 to 10 years, is that, you know, life isn't always easy, and sometimes we have some tough medicine to take in order to make sure the long run is on the right track. And the fact of the matter is, we didn't take our medicine a few years ago, and do we want to try and drag this out again? And the thing is, the thing that's different in 2026 for me is, I think this is really starting to seep into the political arena. It's not just, you know, the living standards and the economic outcomes that are not great, but we're now starting to see some, you know, what was once a minor party leading in all the opinion polls. And, you know, that's a pretty big consequence, I think, of economic policy not getting the job done.
4: Yeah, it is a big consequence of that. It does also set up what could be a really interesting or high casualty situation around the next budget as well, if the polls are looking a similar way, and a government is wanting to inject more money into the economy, maybe to hold on to a few votes. I know that's kind of thinking a long way ahead, and there's a few ifs there, but it's a concerning thought, Warren.
14: Yeah, well, I mean, this sort of pop, I mean, people are saying that the in this case in Australia, the rise of One Nation is popularism, but I would argue that the way we've dealt with inflation by doing subsidies and handouts is popularism. It's giving a popular short-term remedy that doesn't involve anyone having to make any sacrifices, which actually doesn't work. Because no country ever in history has ever got inflation under control by spending more money. And so I'd say we've already had some pretty heavy duty popularism. We're seeing it now in Victoria with their election coming up and the discounts they're giving on registration, which is just essentially handing cash out to people a few months before an election. It's populism already. It's not something that's new and emerging. So look, it's really up to the RBA board whether or not they're willing to accept the realities of the situation. Now, I would argue this point 2 years ago, and people would push back and maybe even question the quality of my thinking. But we now have evidence that it hasn't worked, and we have evidence that the situation's deteriorating. So it's up to the RBA board to do what they've done pretty much for the last 30 years, and that's stand up for the well-being of our community over the long run. Rather than the short-term needs of what people in power, state or federal, need. Want.
4: Yeah, it's a good way to put it. So if we have evidence that it doesn't get done, the job with inflation at a cash rate of 4.35%, where do you think that needs to be for it to start to move the needle?
14: Yeah, I mean, there's some simple metrics that have been flying around for, I don't know, a few hundred years. And, you know, the rate of growth that we can grow this economy without creating inflation, which the RBA themselves have been identifying for some time, is about 2%. It's lower than what it used to be. Unfortunately, we've got a lower potential growth in this country, or speed limit. It used to be around 3 to 4%. Now it's 2. It's a fact. And, of course, there was some debate whether or not your real interest rate needed to be at that level. Now, your real interest rate is quite simply your interest rate minus inflation. That is, the 4.35% cash rate right now, take away 3.5% core inflation or underlying inflation, and you've only got a real interest rate of, well, it's less than 1%. I think they've got to try and get that cash rate up to 2%,
4: yeah. The
14: real cash rate, which probably means getting the actual cash rate at 5 or 5.5. And funnily enough, that's exactly where the US, Canada, New Zealand, and the UK took their cash rates in 2024, and they got inflation down, and it's up until recently, it held down at around 3%. So I think that's a simple metric, whether or not we need to go to 5.5, hopefully not 6, because I think as we start pushing this interest rate up towards 6, we risk really doing some broad damage to what is a very heavily indebted household sector.
4: Yeah, big
14: but
4: time.
14: But if they move quickly and get it to 5% in the next little while, they might get the job done. You never know. But the governments of Australia could play their role and cut back their spending a bit too.
4: Well, that's the other side to this whole thing. Hey, really good to have a chat to you today, Warren. We'll see what happens tomorrow. Almost more importantly, we'll see you at a Bears game soon, hey?
14: You bet. The Bears are back.
4: We've got to get him over next year. It's a done deal. You pick the dates, Warren. I'll make it happen. Warren Hogan there. He's the chief economist at Judo Bank. And we've loved having his time this year as well with the lens that he puts over this whole situation. Do you agree with Warren there? You know, when you look at the job of the RBA, it is to control inflation. It hasn't happened. We know from evidence as well that it didn't get the job done a couple of years ago at 4.35%. Here we are again. And most economists are saying it'll be a hold tomorrow with everything else going on. You agree with Warren? The RBA need to make hard decisions for today for some long-term wins, 133-882. Also, how would that impact you if we did start to see the cash rate climb up beyond 5% as well? What that would mean for your home budget? Give me a call. Let me know. The text as well, 0487 999 882. It's 21 past 4.
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15: Kwinana Freeway northbound, Ankersill Road to Rolly Road, Mitchell Freeway, Millpoint Road to Mounts Bay Road, Hutton Street to Reed Highway, Hodges Drive to Shenton Avenue, Kwinana Freeway southbound, Hay Street to Millpoint Road, Manning Road, Belia Drive to Ankersill Road, no delays, Graham Farmer, Northbridge Tunnel, Tonkin Highway southbound at Howell Road, northbound at Guildford Road to Morley.

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1: Coming up to 25 minutes past 4, tick over 12 degrees. Chilly tonight, down to 3. Partly cloudy tomorrow and 16. This on the text, down on Struggle Street, things are tough. This cost of living crisis fueled by the greedy. Down here, people don't even have the bandwidth to realise that they're getting shafted, too busy just trying to make ends meet. Thank you for that. Let's go to Nigel, who's in Baldivis. Hey, Nigel.
7: Yeah, how are you, mate? I was just listening. I'm no economist, but I think we're going down the road of the RBA lifts interest rates. I think we need to change the system completely to a different way. Changing the system where it benefits the less fortunate people who have to pay higher interest rates, that we target the rich people, which they can afford to give money, so we can change the economy. So the money that we get from them, and then that makes us, the economy, run better because we don't have to hike the interest rates. You know what I mean? You understand where I'm coming from? The rich people are getting richer off the poor people. We need to change it around.
1: Yeah, I understand what you're saying. You're saying that this is going to hurt the people that are most vulnerable to it. And it's a fair point. Good on you, Nigel. Thank you for that. Norm, with something similar, we're asking the RBA to control inflation with just one lever. It's like controlling a car with just the gear stick. We're all responsible for the outcomes, not just the RBA. Thank you for that on the text, Norm. If you want to add to it, 133-882. You know, and toward the tail end of what Warren Hogan was speaking about there, you know, he did mention government spending. You know, that's another part of it. And you're completely right. It's just one lever there from the RBA. But it will be fascinating to see what happens tomorrow. It probably will be a hold. Most economists are tipping that. There's a few external factors there. They're maybe wanting just to wait and see how that plays out. But are we going to end up in the same situation that we were a few years ago, where this wasn't tackled hard enough? Inflation remains sticky, and here we are today. It is at the same level, 4.35% for the cash rate. At that point, it didn't move the dial on inflation enough, because here we are again. Is there an argument to go harder? What will we see later in the year if this doesn't make an impact? So we have had 3 rate increases this year. 3 so far this year, but with a meeting every 6 weeks, not so profound compared to when they used to be monthly as well. Anyway, keen on your thoughts. How will you navigate this one? How will you navigate this one at home as well? 133-882. At what point? I know it's a tough one to talk about, but at what point will the raise in rates really start to impact the bottom line for you? Maybe it already has. Give me a call. Let me know.

0: This on the text from Robin, who's in Greenwood. Hey, Robin. Jamie, I can't sing the praises for Warren Hogan loudly enough. He's one of the few money experts that we should really be listening to. He has a proven track record. It's not like being cruel to be kind or no gain without some pain. I'll never forget working in the finance industry during the recession we had to have, in quotations, in the early 90s when unemployment reached double figures, or during the GFC with low deposit home loans, not unlike the recent FHB government home scheme, the first home buyers. Ouch, double ouch. That's from Robin. Thank you for that. We'll keep it coming today. We'll have a change of pace in just a moment, but if you want to have a chat about it, we will find out tomorrow, won't we? During Bowie's program, the decision will come through, so we'll find out what happens. And look, most economists are tipping things stay on hold, but you could hear the argument there from Warren Hogan and a select few others who are saying this is the time that the RBA needs to go hard.
1: Guess the hot celebrity,
2: thanks to Nook Saunders.
0: All right, there's a way to change it up. Guess the hot celebrity with Nook Saunders. We've got a mystery celeb in the studio sauna. It's up to you to figure out who's inside. Now, we're going to give you your second clue. I've already given you the first one. Do you remember? Anyway, the second clue, Hawaii. Your second clue is Hawaii. This is tough so far, very open. I'll give you one more clue before the end of the show. If you think you know who the mystery celebrity is, call 133-882. When you hear the cue to call, give me a buzz. You could win $250. So be listening out for that third cue. Hawaii, the second clue. It's all thanks to Nook Saunas, high-performance infrared saunas for your home at affordable prices. All right, coming up, a little change of pace, as I said. Movie etiquette. I know on Friday, Simon Marado was in the studio. We're talking films. He's got a new book out. Was looking at a few movies that have vanished for various reasons, but then also the future of cinema. It was good to have him in on Friday. That was good fun. But today, a piece has been written about film etiquette, or our etiquette in the theatre. Is it running at an all-time low? Maybe because we don't spend as much time in there. What's behind it? Talking, phones, people arriving a little bit late. What do you reckon? 133-882. Going to get into that. Oh, we're going to borrow our good mate, Andrew Williams, from Arvo's. I used to speak to him on weekends. We can do a loner. He might have a few thoughts on this. We'd love to hear yours. Get involved. For the latest news headlines, John Nichols, good afternoon.
3: Thank you, Jamie. Good afternoon. A 38-year-old man has appeared in Kalgoorlie Magistrates Court charged with the murder of a woman. The 35-year-old alleged victim was found unresponsive on the side of Goldfields Highway on Friday. An inquest into the unsolved death of a 21-year-old man in Broome has determined he was probably killed with a weapon. Joshua Warnicki was found dead on the side of a road by a taxi driver in 2010. The Premier says Foreign Affairs is helping the family of a 9-year-old Perth girl who was shot dead by police in Pakistan. Hania Ahmed was visiting relatives with her family when they were robbed at gunpoint by two people, and it's believed officers mistook the family's rental car for the getaway vehicle. Australians are being warned the economic impact of the Middle East conflict will continue to be felt for months. The United States and Iran are expected to formalise a ceasefire on Friday, with both sides agreeing to reopen the Strait of Hormuz. 13 degrees at the moment, a slight chance of a shower this afternoon, 3 overnight, partly cloudy, and 16 tomorrow. More news at 5.
0: It's a big weekend in sport. Hard not to find it. Mark Foreman across it. Hello, Mark.
4: Hi, Jamie.
0: You okay?
4: Yeah, I'm just a bit crook.
0: A bit crook?
4: Yeah.
0: And you're here.
4: I've got World Cup fever.
0: Oh, there he goes. Oh, boy. Wow.
4: How good was that?
0: I mean, yeah, I mean, the World Cup was good. It was better than your acting.
4: Yeah, no, not great. It's because I'm too excited.
0: You are.
4: Yeah, yeah, no, I cannot keep a lid on
0: Has it hit you?
4: Yeah, hit me big time.
0: Mm-hmm.
4: I have actually watched a fair few of the games, but I was glued to the Socceroos yesterday.
0: Yeah.
4: Nobody gets around their, I mean, obviously I'm very, very biased here, but nobody gets around their national sporting teams quite like Australia.
0: I think so.
4: How good, like, honestly, and it just, you know.
0: I mean, we can turn up for the Socceroos once every 4 years, so that's okay.
4: Yeah, exactly right. Yeah. Here is what, for those that haven't heard it, here is what the Turkish captain, his name's Hakan Çalhanoğlu, here's what he said in the lead up to the game, Turkey against the Socceroos.
5: I think that we dominate tomorrow the game because we have more qualities and more talented teams, so we will see tomorrow what happens.
0: We saw what happened.
4: The worst thing you can do, Jamie, to Australians in the sporting landscape is tell us that we are not good and that we won't do much. We love that. We absolutely live for that. We always have. And absolutely just threw it back right in their face. Sure, it wasn't like a possession dominant game for Australia, but 2-0 against Turkey is pretty handy. So in saying that, America is next. And again, I mean, just don't tell us that we're no good. Don't tell us that we're not going to do anything, because it will come back to hit you. Here is what, I think he used to play for the United States. His name's Mike Grella. Here's what he thinks about Australia's chances.
6: I go look at their team. I don't recognize any players in the team. What are they drinking over there? Because they got no shot of doing anything at the World Cup, right? And they're the weakest team in the group. There's no shot Australia could compete with the US.
4: Oh boy.
0: Egg on the face.
4: So that was before our game against Turkey. And now the Socceroos will take on the United States. So that is Saturday morning, 3 a.m. Perth time.
0: Okay.
4: At Seattle Stadium, holding 70,000 people.
0: Big.
4: So, yeah, look, and whether or not we win or not, we just need one more point, basically, to advance. So this is the first World Cup in quite some time where you can finish third and still make it. So there is a few teams going through, but what a start. It was just, and the stories in this game. So Nestori Irinkunda, he's the one that scored the first goal. You know, grew up in a refugee camp. He's the youngest ever goal scorer for Australia. There's a father-son combo out there. So one playing and Paul Okon coaching, watching his son. It's just they're littered with stories. The way we defended was resolute, and above all, how good was watching what happened in Fed Square? Have you seen those videos?
0: No, I haven't seen it.
4: Oh my goodness! Like people, limbs everywhere. Yeah, just amazing. And those pictures and videos have resonated around the world with people going, "Oh, we love Australia! Look at these guys all get around their team."
0: All right. Well, I'm just going to put a little lid on it because we've still got two games to go.
4: Lids off. Throw them all out.
0: We want to get through. Yeah. Let's not make this a kind of one and done. Mark Foreman.
4: It's coming home, Jamie. It's coming home.
0: Let's keep a little
4: it's coming to the real home.
0: Let's keep a little gas of the tech. It was good sense. It was good sense.
4: Absolutely.
0: Hey, Paul Curtis challenging his 3-match ban.
4: Yep. So he's the one that tackled Hamish Davis as we delve into the world of footy. Really unfortunate. Hamish Davis had his head hit the turf. This was in the first quarter. And he was out for the game with concussion. Not the first time this has happened to Paul Curtis. He had a rundown tackle last year. Same incident, head hit the turf of his opposition player, got suspended, challenged it, didn't get off. So same thing. Look, this tackle to me wasn't as severe as his one last year. Rightly so, North Melbourne will challenge it. This one very much is, an outcome based suspension, I think, because the action here wasn't anywhere near as severe as some of the dangerous tackles we've seen. Mm-hmm. So, this one for mine, not so much. And accidents do exist in our game. And I'm one of the first to put my hand up and protect the head because of history. But I think this was an accident. We'll see what happens with Paul Curtis's ban.
0: Just quickly, Mark Foreman, Malachi Champion referred to the tribunal. This in the Waffle.
4: Really interesting one. This has come out in the last 15 minutes, straight to the tribunal for serious misconduct. Now, I have asked a few questions as to exactly what happened in the second quarter on the weekend. I believe it's something to do, you know how Tristan Sherry got in trouble for smearing blood. I'm not yes. saying it's blood. My understanding is it might be fluid, whether it's saliva
0: right.
4: or, you know, from your nose. I'm not sure about the exact details, okay. but that's my understanding. And because of the serious misconduct, it is going straight to the tribunal, keeping in mind any ban in the WAFL stands in the AFL.
0: Sure. When's that happening? Do we know?
4: I believe it will be Wednesday off the top
0: Thursday?
4: Of my head.
0: Yeah, okay.
4: Yeah, no, it's not definitely after Wednesday. It's either okay. Tuesday or Wednesday, but Skeeter will confirm that for us.
0: Look forward to it. All right, bit going on. Good on you, Mark Foreman. He's very excited.
4: Go to Socceroos.
0: There you go. He's up and about. This could be, this is his moment. He's right into it. Gee whiz, if Australia beats the United States, who knows if we'll ever see Mark again. I don't know. He's up and about. All right. More sport coming up with Skeeter out of 6 o'clock. As I said, I want to get to more of your texts in a moment. I'll do that a little bit later because we're going to change pace. We're going to have some fun. Movie etiquette. Are we getting a bit, is there some bad behavior at the cinema? Apparently so. An opinion piece written today reckons we're all on our phones. We're all taught during the movie and we all turn up late. Is that you? 133-882. Right now, it's 23 minutes to 5.
1: 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Got something you want to say? You're in the right place. This is Perth 6PR. Give us a call on 133-882.
7: Got a crash. Kwinana Freeway northbound exit to Roe Highway North Lake. The right-hand lane is blocked. Coey's on site. Traffic heavy on approach there. Having a look at the Kwinana, slow going Anchortill Road to Rolly Road northbound, then Leach Highway exit, as we mentioned. Mitchell Freeway, Mill Point Road to Mounts Bay Road, Hutton Street to Reed Highway, Hodges Drive to Shenton Avenue, Kwinana Freeway southbound, Hay Street to Mill Point Road, Manning Road, and Belia Drive to Anchortill Road. No delays, Graham Farmer, Northbridge Tunnel or CBD. I'm Bruce Welsh on 6PR.
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8: Peace in the Middle East, Iran and the US agree to down arms. The White House, like you've never seen it before, Fight Night gets underway. And Pauline for PM, the One Nation leader, speaks about a stunning new poll result tonight at 6.
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8: On Perth 6BR, this is Drive with Jamie Burnett.
9: I don't know, what do you like in the cinema? Apparently our behaviour is getting worse, our etiquette. Ain't there. We're talking. We're on our phones. We're turning up late. That's the one that gets me. The late arrivals in any part of life, not just the cinema. 133-882. Maybe it's because we're not going as much. We've kind of lost the rules a little bit. Andrew Williams is there all the time. He's a film critic. Obviously hear him on Arvos and on weekends. Nice to borrow him for the afternoon here on Drive. Hey, Willow.
10: G'day, Jamie. How you doing?
9: Doing all right. Are we getting worse in the cinema? Have you seen a real degradation in our behaviour over the years?
10: No. No, my honest answer is no. So I go to the movies every week. So I have, I think, a reasonable collection of anecdotal evidence, okay, around this. And I have maybe had one or two significant issues in the last decade. I do think that there probably is, now that's only my anecdotal evidence, of course. Yes. There are a lot of stories around at the moment, particularly around the idea of both not only cinema etiquette but theatre etiquette as well. This story does seem to be getting more and more attention. I think you're probably right in the sense that people don't go as much, and I also suspect that because it's more expensive than it used to be, they feel a bit more entitled to treat it as their own experience. They paid, you know, it might be a bit different when you were paying $10 for it. But if you're paying $25-$30 for it, you go, I'm going to do what I want because it's not, you know, it's my money.
9: Yeah, everyone's the star of their own show, Willow. Maybe you've just got really high levels of dealing with things, you know. Your watermark's quite high. You're not easily, frustrated.
10: I mean, I am famously patient, but I genuinely don't think that I have even seen anything that would set me off. I mean, people definitely do turn up late from time to time, but generally when I've seen it, they just kind of rush to their seats and sort of try and stay out of each other's way. The only thing that really would get me, which I have heard seen once, and I think this is really top of the tree in terms of cinema behaviours that would give me the irrits, would be singing along to a musical.
9: Oh, boy.
10: So people that go to a musical film and decide that what people really wanted to hear was not, say, Emily Blunt or Lady Gaga singing, but in fact this person from Balcatta is the person that we want to be singing along to the tune. That one baffles me. I do not understand why any human being would choose to do that, but I have particularly when Wicked came out, a few people thought that it was a sing-along karaoke sort of situation. It was very much not.
9: It feels very American. It feels very American. I didn't know that had infiltrated our shores.
10: Well, it is. There is definitely a cultural difference as well. So I imagine if you go to American cinema does have a bit more of a culture of, you know, kind of engaging with the film and treating it more of as an interactive experience. But generally, there are certain cinemas you would go to that would encourage that sort of thing, and then other ones that would not. So, for example, there was an entire or is an entire cinema chain in the US, which I've been to actually, which I made a point of going to when I was there, which is called the Alamo Draft House. And they have a very specific thing. So they serve dinner and drinks during the movie, like right. you would get at a Gold Class. But they have a very specific list. Like, you are not allowed to have your phone on. You have to turn it off before you go in. You are not allowed to talk. You'll be told off immediately. Staff are watching you. Mm-hmm. And if you need to give your order for something, you write it on a little piece of paper so you don't use any kind of lights. So I think it'll be interesting to see maybe if this problem does kind of get worse. Do we start seeing cinemas that have a much more zero tolerance approach, and then other cinemas that go, it's open season, go for your life.
9: Yeah, all right. Let's play the extreme here. Worst thing you've seen in a cinema. That might be dangerous. 133-882. Give me a call. Text as well. 0487-999-882. Can I just run through a few? I just want to know where you stand.
10: Please.
9: Because you're a patient man, but you're also a classy individual. I think you have good standards. So I think we benchmark it. We call this the Williams test today.
10: Yep, sure.
9: Okay.
10: We can try and find the Williams threshold.
9: Yeah.
10: That's what we'll call it. That's the line.
9: Yeah. I'll send you the graph later.
10: Thank you.
9: Okay. So talking during the film?
10: Talking during the film, no, absolutely not. I really don't see very much of that at all. Whispering, fine, go for your life.
9: Little whisper.
10: Talking, mm-hmm. Yeah, whispering, go for your life. I mean, you know, if you weren't whispering to your partner explaining what was going on when you went and saw Interstellar or Inception, then I don't mean you were watching the same film that I was, because there had to be some whispering that was going on. Talking out loud,
9: yeah.
10: Baffling. Baffling. Okay. Don't understand why someone would do that.
9: Some people don't understand volume. Okay. checking your phone just for a little text.
10: So that doesn't personally bother me.
9: Okay.
10: As long as you keep your brightness down and you know, it's the people who are like full brightness. That is inexplicable behavior. First of all, everyone can see what you're doing. That's problem number one. Mm-hmm. Problem number two, it's so bright in a cinema so full brightness, absolutely not. That is, get out. We're calling staff to come and chuck you out of the cinema. Low brightness, fine. No worries. There are people have things and families and, you know, emergencies, and they want to stay connected with that. That doesn't worry me at all.
9: Okay, nice one. Arriving late and still trying to find a spot in the middle.
10: Well, this is, it's been a long time since I've gone to a cinema that didn't have allocated seating.
9: True.
10: So I actually think the worst problem is sitting in the wrong seat, because you nice. Create a domino effect. Mm-hmm. So you've gone and you were supposed to be in, you know, C6 and you've sat in D6 accidentally. And the person who is in a full cinema, the person who's supposed to sit in D6, now has to go, well, I don't know where I am. So maybe they sit in E6, and then that domino effect continues until some poor sod turns up at the end and it just has no chance of finding where their seat is.
9: Yeah, that's it. Then it's everyone else's problem.
10: Exactly.
9: Chewing loudly with your mouth open?
10: I mean, just about, you know, bad at no general. Time. Yep. Like, yeah, just generally. Like, don't do it in the cinema. Don't do it at all, is what I would say.
9: That's the one that really gets me. I actually have whatever that disease is where it really annoys you.
10: Oh, like the audio kind of where it really, really stuffs you. I mean, this is the thing, like most cinema food is not really chewy.
9: No, that's like, true.
10: There's no nutritional content in there whatsoever to chew on. So unless someone's got gum for some inexplicable reason, you're generally okay.
9: Yeah, it's just the mouth open stuff. And finally, just a little bit of overwork with the wrapper. Just too much wrapper twisting. Again, that's the other one that annoys me a bit.
10: Yeah, so and here's where you can, you know, just plan ahead and go, if I've got something that has a wrapper in it, just going to open it up before I get into the cinema rather than diving into the bag of Maltesers during a crucial monologue in Act Two.
11: Correct.
10: Or, you know, just do what I do and just wait for a car chase. If it's an American film, there's going to be a car chase at some stage. Doesn't matter what movie it is. They will work in a car chase at some point.
9: This is how considerate you are. Yeah.
10: Pick that moment where there's, you know, loud noises or volume, gunshots or whatever you need, and then open your packet of Maltesers, but not in the quiet bits.
9: Nah, not in the quiet bits. This is why we love you. There's still hope. Yeah, good on you, Willow. Thank you.
10: No worries at all, mate. Thank you.
9: Nice to chat to Andrew Williams. I miss my chats with him on a weekend. Thanks for the loaner. To Todd and afternoons. I'm going to get to your text in just a moment. Most annoying thing you've seen at the theatre or in a cinema? 133-882. It's 10 minutes to 5.
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12: Got a crash, Kwinana Freeway northbound exit to Roe Highway at North Lake. The right-hand lane is blocked. Towie's on-site traffic heavy on approach, and that crash that has closed Indian Ocean Drive between Old Yanchep Road and Breakwater Drive in Yanchep. Detours in place. Please avoid the area. I'm Bruce Welsh from Perth's traffic leader, 6VR.
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9: All right, it sure is. This is from James, who says, Jamie, I went to the Regal Theatre recently. After putting up with it for a while, I finally had to have a crack at the husband and wife who were just scrolling through Facebook with their screen on full brightness in front of me. Drives me nuts. Yeah, that is no go. You're at the theatre. Just watch the theatre. Who cares about your Facebook updates? There's nothing there. This one too, Jamie. I had two ladies behind me talk all the way through Saving Private Ryan. Saving Private Ryan? What can you talk about while watching Saving Private Ryan? That's a long chat too. I controlled myself until the end. I turned around and I told them that their talking spoilt the movie for all people nearby. I had strangers clap in support for what I said. Wow, that's big. That's big. Can't be talking through the movie. Jamie, cinema experience. Customer found a PowerPoint plugged in their phone to recharge it and proceeded to check for messages during the movie. The plug-in. Wow-wee. Maybe we aren't any good in the cinema. Maybe Andrew Williams, he's probably going as a film critic, maybe midweek, lesser numbers, that kind of thing. A few votes here for clapping at the end of a movie, not acceptable. That is very American. I remember I saw, do you remember Tropic Thunder? Now, there's a movie you wouldn't be making today. I saw Tropic Thunder in the United States, raucous crowd, clapping after the jokes, screaming out, yelling out lines. I had no idea what I had stepped into. It was a moment. Good movie, Tropic Thunder, though. Tom Cruise, underrated as Grossman. What a character arc. All right, I'm going to come back in just a moment. We're going to get serious. We're going to straighten up out of 5 o'clock with Politically Speaking. Alana McTiernan in the studio. Really looking forward to seeing Alana. A lot on the agenda today, and you can help shape it. That's coming up.
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12: Metro congestion, Rockingham Road southbound at Coburn Road to Anchortel Road. Slow going. Leach Highway westbound at Manning Road in Bentley. I'm Bruce Welsh from Perth's traffic leader, 6PR.
11: Jamie's pin to win number is...
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21: Peace in the Middle East. Iran and the US agree to down arms. The White House like you've never seen it before. Fight night gets underway. And Pauline for PM, the One Nation leader, speaks about a stunning new poll result tonight at 6.
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9: All right, plenty coming up out of 5 o'clock. Looking forward to having Alana McTiernan in the studio for Politically Speaking. Plenty on the agenda today as well. Would love for you to help control it, drive it today. So if you've got a question, something you want Alana's point of view on, 133-882. You can flick a text as well, 0487-999-882. Might go back to the start a little bit. Off the top, I was talking tourism here in Western Australia, driving it from the East Coast. Maybe a change in perception? We'll get into that. Plenty more as well. News time.
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1: 13 degrees at 5 o'clock. Good afternoon, I'm John Nichols. A 38-year-old man has appeared in Kalgoorlie Magistrates Court charged with murder. A 35-year-old woman was found unresponsive on the side of Goldfields Highway on Friday morning and was declared dead at the scene. The accused man hasn't applied for bail and is due back in court next week. Four findings have been handed down after an inquest into the unsolved death of Josh Warnicky in Broome more than 16 years ago. The 21-year-old was found dead at the side of a road in February 2010 with a severe head injury. A 2024 inquest heard from experts about whether his injury was caused by a vehicle or a weapon. The coroner has found the latter to be more likely. She's recommended refresher training for police interviewing people in remote communities and an assessment of interpreter availability. She's also recommended a review of practices around evidence preservation and expert witness briefing. The Prime Minister says it'll be decided in coming days whether to maintain the reduction in the fuel excise. Labor halved the excise in March after the Middle East conflict sent petrol and diesel prices soaring. Now the United States and Iran have agreed to reopen the Strait of Hormuz, and that's expected to stabilise the global energy market. Anthony Albanese says the ceasefire will factor heavily into whether the higher excise is restored.
2: We'll make our assessment over coming days. We obviously need to make a decision prior to June 30, and we need to do that in advance, obviously, of June 30, so people have appropriate notice.
1: Police are investigating a fatal crash in the Wheatbelt at the weekend. A Mazda 3 was being driven on the Bruce Rock Meriden Road when it veered off and hit a tree about 5:30 on Saturday morning, killing the 51-year-old driver. A man's being airlifted to hospital after a motorcycle crash in Yanchep this afternoon. St John Ambulance says it received reports of the incident on Indian Ocean Drive just before 2 o'clock. There have been two deaths in custody in WA. An inmate at Hakea Prison has died following a medical episode. The 48-year-old became unresponsive yesterday as prison staff were preparing to take him to the medical centre. He was given first aid and taken to hospital where he was declared dead. And a 75-year-old Casuarina inmate has died in hospital, having been admitted about a fortnight ago with a worsening medical condition. The Transport Minister has issued a reminder to drivers ahead of a midweek footy fixture in Perth. About 50,000 fans are expected at the Dockers Geelong clash at Perth Stadium on Thursday evening. Rita Saffiotti says people need to plan to avoid traffic headaches.
3: We know Thursday night games are hard in relation to that congestion between the city traffic and the football traffic. If you don't need to be on the roads at that time, please plan ahead, and we'll be rolling out a number of initiatives to let people know that it's going to be a very busy Thursday night.
1: The All Ordinaries is up 122 at 9,128. The dollar is worth 70.7 US cents and 12,500 rupiah.
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1: And the Dockers are looking to jump a game clear on top of the ladder when they face Geelong on Thursday. Dane Metham reports.
4: Fremantle will head into round 15 with one of the healthiest squads in the competition. The bye giving Caleb Sarong, Matthew Johnson and Brennan Cox all a chance to recover from separate injuries. All three completed main training today and are available for selection for Thursday's clash with the Cats. Sean Darcy has been banging down the door at waffle level. Coach Justin Longmuir says he's ready to play if required. Playing squads will be announced on Wednesday afternoon. Dame Effham, Coburn.
1: 19-year-old Richmond forward Jasper Alger is the round 14 AFL Rising Star nominee. He kicked four goals in Saturday's loss to Brisbane. That's the latest news and sport.
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6: Kwinana Freeway northbound, slow going Anchortill Road to Rowley Road, then Roe Highway exit. Mitchell Freeway, Hutton Street to Reed Highway. Hodges Drive to Shenton Avenue. Kwinana Freeway southbound, Hay Street to Millpoint Road, Manning Road, and Billier Drive to Anchortill Road. No delays, Graham Farmer, Northbridge Tunnel. Tonkin Highway southbound at Hale Road, northbound at Guildford Road to Morley Drive, Roe Highway, Carroll Avenue, then northbound at Nicholson Road and Great Eastern Highway bypass, and no delays in the CBD. I'm Bruce Welsh on Perth's traffic leader, 6PR.
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1: A slight chance of a shower this evening, 3 overnight, partly cloudy and 16 tomorrow. The 6-day outlook is for temperatures around 18 and a shower or two on Sunday and Monday. Right now it's 12 degrees. 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
11: On Perth 6PR, this is Drive with Jamie Burnett.
9: Politically speaking, Alana McTiernan in the studio. It's coming up in just a moment. A lot to get into there. 133-882 to get involved. I just want to get to a couple of texts. Out of 4 o'clock, I was speaking with economist Warren Hogan. Now, he is one of the few that is actually urging the RBA to increase rates. He thinks that things have been moving too slowly, that if there's a halt now, that that's going to start to impact and won't move the dial on inflation. He says we've been there before with the cash rate at 4.35%, and he's urging the RBA to go harder now for what he says will be a better situation later. I threw it over to you. What would it mean for you now if rates do start to increase again? We've had 3 increases this year. How many more can you handle? Ben, thank you for getting in touch. I'm currently paying $885 a week on my mortgage, says Ben. I'm a single father. I can handle 2 more rate rises at best. That's from Ben. Wishing you all the best. Another text here, just labelled F, who says, Jamie, why are approximately 30% of the population, those mortgage holders, bearing the burden for the nation's inflation? Thank you for that, F. It is one tool, isn't it? It's a hammer. That's it. And that's who it impacts the hardest. As we heard from Warren, he's talking about government spending. That's the other side of this. But most economists are tipping for rates to be left on hold tomorrow. We will see. You'll hear that news in Simon Beaumont's program on mornings.
11: Guess the hot celebrity.
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9: All right, here's your last clue. 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Your final clue is BMX Bandits. 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Did you get that? 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
9: Yeah, call when you hear that. 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
14: One of the reasons why he hasn't addressed a significant number of questions to you is because the record of those opposite in health is so bad.
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16: Can I just say this is a pathetic personal attack?
17: In the public arena, I would have to characterise his performance as at best mediocre and on some occasions absolutely appalling.
18: Now on Drive, politically speaking.
9: Yeah, great to see her again, former State Minister, Federal MP, Alana McTiernan. Good evening.
19: G'day, Jamie. And can I just say, folks, aren't we all bloody amazingly happy with the Socceroos? Wasn't that just the most brilliant spectacular?
9: It's fantastic, wasn't it?
19: Yeah.
9: There's something special about a World Cup, I reckon.
19: Absolutely. And for us to go in there and have just such a fantastic result, have these, you know, brand new World Cup players in there absolutely starring. It's just really, it gives you that sense that we're on the move upwards in terms of soccer.
9: Big time, big time. We love being an underdog too, don't we? I think that just, it kind of suits us a little bit.
19: Although I did read a commentary that said like it, until this game, it had become a bit ho-hum. Australia is sort of like, since 2006, we've always, you know, we've been pretty much getting into the middle rankings.
9: Yeah.
19: So we're a sort of middle ranked player, but now you've got a sense that, you know, we've got some real excitement. There's some really exciting new players there that might actually just, and as, Popovich says, why not?
9: Why not us? Why not us? I like it. I like the mentality. Well, be an early start. You'll be up at 3 a.m. for the US.
19: Well, I want to see Norway.
9: Okay.
19: Because I must admit, folks, I do love, Erling Haaland. I just think. And I want to see that young Spanish player too.
9: Right.
19: Anyhow.
9: This is the good thing about it. Anyway, hey, speaking of sport, I reckon the state government has made good business of sport and entertainment being a key driver, I think, in tourism for a number of years here in Western Australia. And there's been a bit of a pay to play, you know, bringing things over to get the tourists as well. I was talking off the top today about being on the train coming home from the footy on the weekend, and it was a North Melbourne home game. State government paid for it. And I was thinking, who from Melbourne, what North Melbourne supporters are going to come over to watch them play over here? And just as I was thinking it, six blokes walked on in North scarves. I got talking, and they were telling me about this was a catalyst for them. They'd always wanted to come to Perth. They got a couple of mates here, never got around to it. And that was kind of what pushed them over to the edge. I mean, we're starting to see a bit more of it, aren't we? I think perception of WA has changed.
19: And I think there is a different attitude to WA now, and there's a lot more interest over east. I mean, I go over east a bit. In fact, just last week I went for the Kings game, Melbourne-Collingwood.
9: Yep.
19: And on the way over, there was a Melbournean there. She said, she was just having a short break. She said, normally we'd go to Queensland, but we thought, why not WA? Let's go and try WA. And you can just see, I think, you know, I compare it, Jamie, to what the attitude over east was to Western Australia in the early 2000s. You know, I can remember going to this Ministerial Council, you know, 2003, I think, on Transport Ministerial Council, the Deputy Prime Minister reveals the new National Road Transport Plan on the eastern states, roads going everywhere. It's like a game of snakes and ladders. Tamworth, Country Music, Mildura Grapes, Shepparton, dried canned fruit, all really important parts of the economy, all on the National Transport Plan. We've got one road east and one road north. And I said, this doesn't even go to the Burrup. And they didn't say, where's the Burrup? They said, what's the Burrup? And I replied, like, it is the thing that is bringing home the bacon for the rest of you to be able to build the rest of this goddamn national road network. We need some more roads. And you know, at that time, honestly, it's not that people were anti-WA, but there was just seriously in the eastern states very little interest. And over time, as you really saw that iron ore boom start playing out in the 2000s and then again more recently, there's just a lot. This is somewhere that is really worth taking note of.
9: I mean, did you see that as part of your role when you were in the federal game?
19: Absolutely. That's one of the reasons that I came back in when Mark McGowan asked me, was because during that stint I had in federal parliament,
9: yep.
19: I could see how hard too all of the other states were playing the game of getting engagement with the federal government. And at that particular time, WA had decided to go it alone. But we certainly, when I first got in, I used to think West Australians were a bit neurotic about the eastern states until I went to my first transport minister's meeting and I realised, no, like, actually, this is a huge problem. And you have to really play it hard. You've really got to lean in to get that attention. Yeah. And I think it's, I really do think that the balance has changed. And, you know, we're seen now really as a successful, prosperous state.
9: Yeah, well, you know, we're filling the bags with cash, aren't we? It doesn't hurt when that's happening.
19: That's right. And we might even win, a West Australian team might win the grand final again.
9: Wow, it's looking all right, isn't it? Yeah. Just don't say that out loud because Fremantle supporters will think you're starting to jinx stuff. Though Melbourne, a little bit of a sneaky at the moment, maybe for the wild card, you're doing okay.
19: Hopefully we don't have the situation where the two are playing each other and one has to make a horrible decision.
9: I know what scarf you'll be wearing, Atlanta. Who did it best? Who do you think was in that political space was really well positioned to advocate for Western Australia on that national level?
19: Oh, look, I think it's a very much a group effort of a government. I think certainly the McGowan government realised how critical it was, and because you can, if you remember that when we took over in 2017, WA wasn't. We'd gone through a pretty severe downturn,
9: yep.
19: And so there was a lot to be done, and. And I think an acknowledgement that we had to reverse that thing, that idea that WA could just go it alone. You can't. I mean, all the big deals, all the big iron ore, big mineral, big gas deals, they do require federal involvement, and we've got to be part of this Commonwealth and got to be out there really advocating. And in a way too, that this stuff that is done with sport and with culture where we pay to play, bringing people over, really does help us in those other areas as well, because it does put Western Australia more into the spotlight.
9: So the brand is in better shape than it was 20 or 30 years ago.
19: Oh, certainly. And yeah. I think it's, you know, and, you know, in part on the back of, you know, our resources. But you can't just be a one trick pony. You've got to leverage off that resource development and that resource capability, to develop the other strands of your economy and the other things that attract people over.
9: A couple of questions on the text for you, Alana, 0487 999 882. This one's from Rob, who says, Alana, what are your thoughts on the high spending policies of the federal government at the moment? Do you agree that it's a disaster for Australians? Well, how do you see it?
19: Well, my understanding is that they are actually trying to sort of rein in expenditure, and they're having to make some really hard decisions, for example, on the NDIS, and they're taking something like $35 billion out over the next 4 years. And I totally agree that the NDIS, you know, I remember the cases that were being presented to Parliament that led to the creation of the NDIS, and we have gone so far from that and created a system that really is financially unsustainable, and we've got to claw that back so that those people really with severe, high moderate needs of disability really, really do get the support that they need. That's I think it's pretty clear that they are trying to make some very significant dampening down in areas to cut back spending. But then on the other hand, you know, there is this demand for them to support housing, you know, that people are demanding quite rightly that we do more to generate more housing, and so you do need to put money in to make that an affordable proposition.
9: I don't think I've seen you since the federal budget, but I mean, what have you made? There's a 2-day parliamentary inquiry right now that's looking at the CGT changes. But what did you make of that policy shift around the CGT and negative gearing as well?
19: Well, as your listeners, our listeners, Jamie, would know that I have been a great advocate for clawing back negative gearing and for changing the capital gains tax on property assets. Now, whether or not it was a totally good idea to go to extend that to all the asset classes, I understand that was done on the basis of Treasury advice saying that you have too many avenues for avoidance if you don't make it all asset classes. I really do think they should think about pulling back on those other asset classes. Not necessarily on equity grounds, but just being realistic about what can be achieved and what people are going to accept. But certainly making that move in relation to housing, you had to put a brake on the growth in the cost of housing. And I think it has been effective. I mean, you can see there is an impact. And I said, you know, when you go around and do your carpet crusher thing on a Saturday and Sunday afternoon, your own area, there's nowhere near as many people coming to these property inspections because the investors are now no longer in the market.
9: Well, you know, there might have been a few things there. It could have been that. I think that certainly put a brake on things. And I think everyone was looking at the Perth market here going, are we at the top? We at the top. And I think when people start asking that question, it probably means you're getting close. You can see it with the REWA data, which is really quick and really accurate. It's different to some of the other states where we've already seen a shift in the listing numbers, which is still far below probably what some would call parity. But the other thing to look at, I think, is the sales numbers. And we're seeing that they've dropped from, say, 850 a week down to 500, 600 odd a week, which is an interesting marker point.
19: And it is. And if you've taken 40% of the market, which is investors, out, that could explain that level of drop. And it's also probably a bit of a case that people now, the thing of buying, are saying, okay, well, okay, this is now, we're no longer having to panic and buy now because it's just going to go up and up and up, and people are probably waiting a bit to see how far lower it might go as the impact of this removing a lot of that 40%, which, and the investment market was making up of our home sales.
9: There's a lot of anger with those changes from some, with the federal government, particularly around capital gains tax and negative gearing. Is that just part of the job?
19: It is part of the job. I think that if they had just focused on the residential property or even just property as an asset class, this would probably be an easier sell. I think bringing in the other asset classes has, you know, businesses and shares.

0: But in a strange sort of way, I look at Anthony Albanese and I actually think he's energized by having a bit of a fight on some of these issues of equity, like who is paying the tax, you know, like, you know, get real about where, who is, the tax rates that people that, are taxed on their labor compared to people that are taxed on their business. And there's some energy coming out of the government on it. It's got a fight. It's got a fight, but it's prepared to have the fight. I just think they've got to be careful about those other asset classes, and maybe there really is room for a bit of movement on those.
1: All right, we're going to come back in a moment. Atlanta, 133-882. If you want to have a chat today, the text as well, 0487-999-882. Plenty to chat about. It's 24 past five.
2: Jamie's pin to win number is
3: 6.
2: Traffic. Got something you want to say? You're in the right place. This is Perth 6PR. Give us a call on 133-882.
4: Indian Ocean Drive remains closed after a serious accident between Old Yanchep Road and Breakwater Drive in Yanchep. Police are on site. Detours in place. Please avoid the area. Heading north on the Kwinana Rankatil Road to Rolly Road and then Roe Highway exit. Mitchell Freeway, Hutton Street to Reed Highway. Hodges Drive to Shenton Avenue. Kwinana Freeway southbound Hay Street to Millpoint Road, Manning Road and Billia Drive to Anchortail Road. No delays, Graham Farm and Northbridge Tunnel or CBD. I'm Bruce Walsh on Perth's traffic leader, 6PR.
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1: Thank you, Jim, who says, my word on the street, an accident, Nicholson Road, Thomas Road in Oakford. Police car or one of the cars involved. Okay, there you go. We'll try and find out more, Jim. But we are politically speaking with Alana McTiernan in the studio. Alana, big week last week, wasn't it? Pauline Hanson, One Nation in town. It's been a big 6 months in terms of the polling. What'd you make of it?
0: Look, I think it's very, I mean, I think there's a move in the community, but ultimately I believe

0: that the innate common sense of the Australian people will win out here. And I think it is very much one thing to play into this notion of grievance, and it's another thing to actually have a coherent set of policies about what you're going to do with these problems. Now, it's complex, and I think in a way it's an opportunity. Certainly I see it as an opportunity for Labor to be a bit bolder about some of their policies and, you know, to show that this is the party, for the working people. I was very interested to listen to Tim Ayres, the federal industry minister, who's, yeah, who's pretty good, talking at the press club, and he was saying things like, I've never known a pay increase that's been supported by Pauline Hanson. I've never known, and he went through this whole list of things that really affect the lives of working people and said, she's always opposed all of that stuff, you know, but there she is flying around with the billionaires in their jets. Now, I'm not saying you don't dismiss this and there aren't issues, and I do think it's good in a sense for democracy to have a bit of a shake-up and get people out fighting. And I feel in a sense that Labor's become more energised because of this, you know, that we've got a game of football on our hands. We've got a real fight here. We really got to go in and talk our case up. I think that's good.
1: Well, I mean, it feels real, and it's been sustained because it has been really all year, you know, poll after poll, and then we had a by-election. We had the situation in South Australia where the party hadn't really had much of a focus in the past. Why do you think there's been such significant cut through? What is it that is resonating?
0: Honestly, I do think there is a cultural, I mean, obviously there are issues, particularly for younger people, but in their ability to access the housing market, there are, you know, the cost of renting, all those things are legitimate issues. Although I don't actually see really that Pauline's answers are very persuasive. Like this is, and whilst you do have to cut immigration numbers, to, you know, that we should be probably more modest than we were in those years immediately after COVID, that, you know, our population is not at replacement level. Like if we didn't actually have migration, our population would be declining, and the way our economy is structured, that would actually send us into recession. So you just got to be careful about this stuff. And it was interesting, just going back, you know, people are focusing on the latest ethnic groups that are coming in. And I had a person from an Indian background the other day telling me about, you know, how all these Africans are ripping people off, and they're engaging in these scams, and I was explaining that in the 60s and 70s there was this great narrative about a thing called Mediterranean back, and people from southern Europe were accused constantly of rorting the system. This has gone on forever. Every new group of people that comes into Australia for a time are focused on as not being real Australian. But over, you know, 30 years' time, 40 years' time, when they're scoring goals in the for the Socceroos, you know, people have moved on, right? And it's always been thus. It's always the latest group of migrants are the ones that you've got a problem with. And it just takes a bit of time for that all to be part of this great melting pot that we are as a country.
1: Alana, do you anticipate in, say, 18 months or so, whatever it is, the next federal election, that it will in fact be a three-horse race? Is it that real?
0: Yes. And I think, in fact, in part of it because, you know, unfortunately, the Liberal Party has moved away from as being a centrist. It was a centre-right group. We were a centre-left group. They've moved further away. They've left, and as I say, I'd like to see a teal party formed. I think that would sort of be another energising force. But the Pauline Hanson thing, as I say, it's not altogether bad. I mean, you've got to But I have confidence, and I was glad to see that in WA the polling levels aren't as high, but I've got confidence that ultimately in Australia, where you've got, you know, around 90% of the population come out to vote, as opposed to say like in England and the US, about 50 or 55% come out and vote, that the sensible centre is going to be out there, and we will get a result where, you know, where there will be an election of a party that actually can put together some ideas and some policies about how we might fix the problems that we've got.
1: Well, time will tell, and we will no doubt speak a few times before that happens as well. Really good to see you, Alana. Time goes fast. I know we left plenty on the table today. We'll get to it next time. Thanks for coming in today.
0: Good on you, Jamie. Thank
1: Alana McTiernan, for Politically Speaking. All right. Plenty to get into. Ender Brady not too far away. Pin to win as well. But first, let's grab the latest news headlines with John Nichols. Good evening.
2: Thank you, Jamie. Good evening. A 38-year-old man has appeared in Kalgoorlie Magistrates Court charged with murder. A 35-year-old woman was found unresponsive near Goldfields Highway on Friday morning and declared dead at the scene. Police are investigating the cause of a fatal crash in the wheat belt. A Mazda 3 sedan was being driven on Bruce Rock Meriden Road when it veered off and hit a tree early on Saturday. The 51-year-old driver died. There have been two deaths in custody in WA. A 48-year-old inmate at Hakea Prison has died following a medical episode, and a 75-year-old at Casuarina has died in hospital, having been admitted about a fortnight ago with a worsening medical condition. 19-year-old Richmond forward Jasper Alger is the round 14 AFL Rising Star nominee. He kicked four goals in Saturday's loss to Brisbane. 12 degrees at the moment, slight chance of a shower this evening, down to 3 overnight, partly cloudy and 16 tomorrow. More news at 6.
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1: Yeah, let's head to the UK. Ender Brady, good afternoon.
4: Hey, Jamie, good to speak to you again, and well done to Socceroos.
1: Yeah, how's that, eh? How is that? Good on you for bringing it up, too. we've had the ban here on under-16s with social media. You're getting it, too?
4: Yes, they're calling it Australia Plus. So it's basically your legislation that Keir Starmer has been looking at, monitoring all the data, and he's going to go several steps further. And I see your Prime Minister, Albanese, has just put a statement out on social media, the irony there, of congratulating the UK Prime Minister on doing what he's doing in removing social media for under-16s. So the plan is to push ahead with this legislation by Christmas, and then that will mean the ban will come into effect across the United Kingdom early 2027. Starmer is adamant. He says this is the right thing to do. It's affecting our young people. It's changing how their brains work and develop. And effectively, any platform that allows young people to either engage with content or create content and post it, that will be going for under-16s.
1: All right. The UK says this is just the beginning, as it seizes a Russian oil tanker in British waters.
4: So there's been concern for some time that Putin and Russia are funding their war in Ukraine by flouting the sanctions on their oil and gas and managing to run a fleet of shadow vessels, as they're called. So they sail through the Channel, which in large parts are British waters, but they're under Cameroonian flags, the flag of Ghana, Vietnam, any you know, kind of unusual countries for oil tankers to be flying through the St. George's Channel. And what happened at the weekend is very, very significant. A team of Royal Marine Commandos on helicopters came down on ropes, supported by Royal Navy vessels, and they took control of this oil tanker called the Smyrtos. And it was taken to the south of England, where it remains today. One arrest has been made. It's got 700,000 barrels of oil on board, and this left St. Petersburg on June the 5th. And it's interesting, the data of all the ships in the channel at the time, once that got seized, clearly the alarm was raised, five other vessels turned round and got out of UK waters very, very quickly.
1: Okay. I love a story like this. A barman, he's had a big win in a raffle.
4: Yeah, a bloke called Darren Summers working in a pub in Wales at the weekend. There was a big prize draw. It's been on TV. It comes up. It's called Omaze. Some of the money goes to charity. But the bottom line is an amazing property.

0: It looks like something out of, not that I've been to Malibu in California, but it looks like something George Clooney might live in. $7 million property on the coast in Cornwall, all glass and swimming pool. It looks absolutely amazing. He bought his ticket for $40. So this bloke, Darren, he's 50. He's a pub barman in Wales. The phone rang. He was busy pulling pints. And the person on the end of the line said, oh, you've just won a big prize in a draw. He thought it was a crank call or a scammer. So he hung up. And then 5 minutes later, they actually had a camera crew outside waiting to film the handing over of the keys. He can't believe it. He gave everyone a free drink. And he says that is the end of his time as a barman. He's going to go and enjoy his movie star property in Cornwall.
1: He has pulled his last pints. I like that. That is very good. Have you ever had a big win, Ender? Have you ever won anything in Lotto or anything like that?
0: Never, though. My mother won $1,200 in bingo last night in County Wexford. So it's been a good weekend for the Bradys. But then my mother plays bingo every day somewhere. So I guess it had to happen eventually.
1: Nicely done, Mrs. Brady. I like it. Hey, good on you, Ender. I'll catch you the boys in the morning. Thank you.
0: Cheers, Jay. It's getting hot
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3: Kwinana Freeway northbound, Angatil Road to Rowley Road, then the Mitchell Freeway, Hutton Street to Reed Highway, Hodges Drive to Shenton Avenue, Kwinana Freeway southbound, Hay Street to Millpoint Road, Manning Road and Billier Drive to Angatil Road. No delays, Graham Farm and Northbridge Tunnel, Tonkin Highway southbound at Hale Road and then northbound at Guildford Road to Morley Drive, Roe Highway westbound at Welshpool Road east to Kenwood Wink Link, and no delays in the CBD. I'm Bruce Welsh, on Perth's traffic leader, 6PR.

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9: Yeah, we're playing the hot celebrity. 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Hello, Ron.
10: Hey, Jamie.
9: All right. Do you know who it is? Did you get all the clues?
10: Yeah, mate. Yeah, Nicole Kidman.
9: Nicely done, Ron. Congratulations. $250 heading your way.
10: Nice, mate. Thank you.
9: Are you a big Nicole Kidman man, just finally?
10: Yeah, I did like Moulin Rouge.
9: Moulin Rouge. There you go. Niche pick. Yeah. I like it. It's that easy. Good on you, Ron. $250 heading his way. Hot celebrity. It is all thanks to Nook Saunas, high performance infrared saunas for your home at affordable prices. All right. Hawaii. I did not know that Nicole Kidman, that's the second clue, Nicole Kidman was born in Hawaii. There you go. Learn something new every day, even on the hot celebrity. A few texts coming through. Why would they follow our example on social media ban? I reckon it's been a disaster here. Thank you for that. The irony, I thought that was very funny. Very, very funny. The irony of Anthony Albanese sending a message out on Twitter about it. There you go. This on the text. I love listening to Alana. She speaks with such knowledge, says Michael, but then this, please give us a break. There's no way that people want Labor in government. They're ruining this country. And guess what? We don't need or want pay rises all the time. It's just further pushing up inflation. Pauline, don't put Pauline Hanson down. She is honest and she's not spinning anything. She's telling it like it is, says this texter. Thank you for that. Well, politically speaking, it will be back next week, find out who will be here. The idea is to bring a range of people to you. So some from years gone by in terms of Alana, Colin Barnett as well, but plenty of current day politicians as well. So looking forward to seeing where we go with it next week. Plenty coming up. We'll get a preview of Wide World of Sport from Mark Reddings. We'll see if he is excited as Mark Foreman was earlier. He was off the charts. Oh boy. Also Pin to Win not too far away as well.
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13: Indian Ocean Drive remains closed between Old Yanchep Road and Breakwater Drive in Yanchep due to a serious accident there. Police are on site. Detours in place. Please avoid the area. Mitchell Freeway northbound, busy Hutton Street to Reed Highway, Hodges Drive to Shenton Avenue, Kwinana Freeway southbound, Hay Street to Mill Point Road, Manning Road and Belia Drive to Wankatil Road. No delays. Graham Farmer, Northbridge Tunnel or in the CBD. I'm Bruce Welsh on Perth's traffic leader, 6PR.
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2: Okay, tomorrow's Metro average unleaded 159.5, diesel 195.2, and LPG 153.9.
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2: All right, just throwing cash everywhere, all over the place today. $100 jackpot on the pin to win today as well. All you got to do, give me a call right now, 133-882. Give me those three numbers, $100 heading your way. Looking forward to it tonight out of 6 o'clock. Sports Today with Mark Reddings. Hello, Skeeter.
3: Hello, JB. Good to be here. So much sport over the weekend. So much significant sport. And the Socceroos front and centre. Will speak to Mark Bosnich after 6 o'clock. You think Mark Foreman is like a giddy school
2: boy,
3: sort of boy, girl, whatever you want to call him. He's off the charts. But yep. Bozza, he takes the laughing gas as well. He gets excited about the soccer. And so he should, given his history in the game. So looking forward to speaking to Bozza about Australia's performance, but also what's to come with the United States. And let's be honest, what do we need to do to get to the next stage? Is it a case of a draw? And even if we do lose one of the next two games, should that be enough? So all these little ramifications will come into play, but Bozza will give us the heads up.
2: Certainly puts us in a good spot, you know, winning like that in the first game, doesn't it?
3: 100%. And the United States will be a tougher test again in Paraguay. Look, again, if we win two of the three, we'll go through. If we draw both, then possibly, but greater minds than I will be able to work that out between now and the next stage of the tournament.
2: All right, the maths is on. Looking forward to it. Who have you got in with you today?
3: We've got David Mundy, as per usual. Dean Margetts will have a chat to us after 7 o'clock about the umpiring. And as part of that discussion, we'll bring this up as well. Paul Curtis received 3 weeks for that tackle on Hamish Davis. I'm going to go into bat for the North Melbourne player here. I don't think it deserves a 3-week penalty, albeit Davis was concussed and left the ground. I'm a bit like I was with the Billy Frampton case. I think it deserves a different consideration to what the MRO has put in place.
2: Was there a bit of an outcome involved in this one?
3: It's exactly an outcome-based decision. In my opinion, if he gets up and plays on, then clearly he's not going to get 3 weeks. So that'll be discussed, and we invite our listeners to have a chat on that. Speaking to the two players as well, Brandon Starcevic from the Eagles. Going to ask him what he said to Jake Waterman prior to Jakey taking that shot on goal in the last minute at Optus Stadium.
2: Did he go up and have a chat, did he?
3: He had a little word or two to him, so I'll find out what exactly he said. And Luke Ryan's had a few days off. You know, he's unbeaten this year, don't you, Luke Ryan, as a player, because he didn't play against the Cats in round one.
2: Yeah.
3: And since then, they haven't lost.
2: Wow, there you go.
3: So he's the Midas touch man. So chatting with Lukey Ryan, can't wait for Thursday night footy.
2: So
3: Cats
2: good.
3: Come to town. I know you're an Eagles man, but even you'd be looking forward to this one.
2: I can't wait. Oh yeah, like I've said to you all year, I've just loved watching Freo play this season. Drive will be out there too. So we will be out there for an outside broadcast. So come say hi as you walk in.
3: Just out of interest, we should probably ask this offline, but what time are you on until on Thursday?
2: I will be.
3: The traffic's always bad, so I need to make sure that I've allowed myself enough time.
2: I will be on until 5:30.
3: Very nice. Thanks.
2: Yes. Does that work out for you?
3: It's good. Yeah. Just whatever.
2: You sure?
3: I should look at the roster occasionally, shouldn't I?
2: What's a roster? I never look at, I just rock up and then I find out I'm the same.
3: It'll be good. It'll be a great buzz, and the weather I think is going to be okay. Looking forward to it. The Cats are such a good club, and the Dockers, just a question mark. How will they come back after the bye? Let's hope it's a beauty.
2: Firing, I reckon. Firing. Looking forward to it. All right. Plenty to get into. Thank you, Skeeter.
3: Thank you, Jamie.
1: Jamie's pin to win. Thanks to DFR Commercial. Home of the commercial and industrial property free health check. On Perth 6PR.
2: All right. It's Murray in Averley today. Hello, Murray.
4: Hi, Jamie. How are you?
2: Doing all right. What are your three numbers?
4: 106.
2: Jackpot, Muzza. Well done.
4: Thank you.
2: Fantastic. $100 heading Murray's way. We will play pin to win tomorrow. We do it every day. So easy. Three numbers. Give me a call toward the back end of the show, and I'll flick you some cash. All thanks to DFR Commercial. A lot of money going out the door at the moment here on Drive. Remember as well, always with a word on the street, what have you seen, what have you heard, get in touch, a couple today, but $10,000 at year's end, that all thanks to WA Asset, locally owned, Perth's most experienced bathroom renovators. did head out there the other week to the selection center. 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
0: Got some traffic signals blacked out. Northlake Road and McCoy Street intersection in Myree. Please slow down and give way to your right. Metro congestion, Vincent Street eastbound to Charles Street in North Perth. Stirling Highway southbound to Tynemann Road in North Fremantle. And Thomas Street northbound at Hay Street and Subiaco. I'm Bruce Walsh on Perth's traffic leader, 6PR.
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1: 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So when you're in it to win it, remember to read the terms and conditions that are found on the win page at 6pr.com.au. On Perth 6PR, this is Drive with Jamie Burnett.
2: Yeah, that's it for me today. A couple of late texts. Brad in High Wycombe says, Jamie, the more that the Labor Party and people keep denigrating Pauline Hanson and One Nation, the more popular they will become. Just keep it up, says Brad. Thank you for that on the text. All right, I will be back with you tomorrow. Looking forward to it. Dollars and cents tomorrow. Nick Bruning last week, which means it's real estate with Brendan Ptolemy this week. He will have a fantastic sale of the week. Looking forward to that. Interesting time to have a chat with Brendan as well, and see how the market is here in Perth. It's been such a run for the last 6 years. Still very strong, but you're just starting to see those numbers, come to parity a little bit, particularly it's not only the listing numbers, which have been driven up into the 5,000, still well short, but it's also those sales numbers as well and them heading down. And that obviously having an impact on the supply side as well. So it'd be interesting to see what Brendan's read is and the data coming through to him. So we'll get into all of that with Brendan Ptolemy. Dollars and cents, your opportunity as well. If you want to talk real estate, you got a question maybe about your place, an investment property, a read on the market, get involved with Brendan. That's from 3:30 tomorrow. Looking forward to it. Pin to win, word on the street, all of that as well. Plenty of opportunities. A hot celebrity as well. Thank you, Nook Saunders. So big one tomorrow. Looking forward to it. Right now, though, sports today. Mark Redding's in the studio, ready to go. Get involved. Give him a call. 133-882. Dave Mundy with him as well. Right now. That's it. News time. See you tomorrow.
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12: 12 degrees at 6 o'clock. Good evening, I'm John Nichols. Roger Cook says the state government is ready to offer support to the family of a Perth girl who's been killed in Pakistan. 9-year-old Hania Ahmed was shot dead by local police after her family was mistaken for armed robbers. Local media are reporting a police officer has now been charged. Premier Roger Cook says it's a devastating situation.
13: I do know that DFAT and the consular are providing all the assistance they can to the family of this little girl, but it's absolutely heartbreaking and it is devastating for the community as well.
12: A 38-year-old man has been remanded in custody, accused of murdering a woman known to him. The 35-year-old alleged victim was found on the side of Goldfields Highway in Kalgoorlie early on Friday and was pronounced dead at the scene. The accused man has appeared in Kalgoorlie Magistrates Court and made no application for bail. Former WA politician Alana McTiernan says the rise of One Nation could allow the Labor Party to become bolder with its policies. The Resolve Political Monitor is the first major opinion poll to show Pauline Hanson is preferred Prime Minister. Ms McTiernan has told Jamie Burnett One Nation will need to have ideas if it wants to win an election.
14: I think it is very much one thing to play into this notion of grievance, and it's another thing to actually have a coherent set of policies about what you're going to do with these problems. I think, in a way, it's an opportunity for Labor to be a bit bolder about some of their policies.
12: The head of the Water Corporation has apologised to a Wellard family left homeless by a burst pipe. The rental property was flooded last Monday, a day after Water Corp crews had inspected the front verge where water had been bubbling from the grass. Chief Executive Pat Donovan says the crews did follow procedure.
15: They have a process of prioritising in terms of what needs to be acted on immediately. When we got to site, there was water bubbling from the grass on the verge, but there was no real impact to customers that we could expect at the time. So it was planned for repair in the coming days. Unfortunately, 24 hours later, it burst before we could get to it. So then we responded within an hour.
12: Tickets are now on sale for two major international cricket fixtures in Perth later in the year. Perth will host England in a one-day international in November, and there's the opening test match against New Zealand in December. Sport Minister Rita Saffiotti hopes many Kiwi fans will make the trip over.
16: We know there's a big New Zealand community here in Western Australia, so we encourage all of those New Zealand supporters to come out and be part of this test match. And of course, we're also encouraging people to travel to come over to be part of this West Test.
12: The All Ordinaries is up 122 at 9,128. The dollar is worth 70.7 US cents and 12,500 rupiah.
11: 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So add it to your phone now. Perth 6PR.
12: Dockers coach Justin Longmuir says Captain Alex Pearce is starting to get the recognition he deserves from the wider AFL community. Pearce is set to play his 150th game on Thursday when they face the Cats. Omuo says he's emerged as one of the best leaders in the competition.
17: The resilience he's shown to be able to get over his injuries and become a more consistent player, and then not only just focus on himself in those moments, but make sure he's focusing on the team and how we're getting better, has been a pleasure to watch. So I'm glad the rest of the competition's caught on.
12: Fremantle are expecting to welcome back vice-captain Caleb Sarong from a calf injury. The former coach of the Socceroos, Nestori Erankunda, says the midfielder was a promising student from a young age. Erankunda was named player of the match in the Socceroos 2-0 win over Turkey yesterday. Peter Kulash coached him as a child playing for the Adelaide Croatia Raiders soccer club. He's told Simon Beaumont Erankunda was always a force to be reckoned with.
18: There was games when he'd turn up 10 minutes before kickoff, for example, and the opposition would look at him and they're 3-0 down mentally.
12: That's the latest news and sport.
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22: Got a breakdown. Mitchell Freeway northbound after Warwick Road and Padbury. The vehicles in the left-hand emergency lane. Traffic slow on approach there. Traffic signals blacked out in various suburbs, including Padbury and Myree. Please slow down and give way to your right. Heading north on the Mitchell, it's Hutton Street to Reed Highway, Hodges Drive to Shenton Avenue, and then the Kwinana Freeway, southbound Hay Street to Mill Point Road, Manning Road, and Billia Drive to Ancoats Road. I'm Bruce Welsh on Perth's Traffic Leader, 6pm.
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12: A slight chance of a shower this evening, down to 3 overnight. Partly cloudy in 16 tomorrow. The 6-day outlook, temperatures around 18 with a shower or two on Sunday and Monday. Right now, it's 12 degrees. More news at 7 on Perth's 6PR.
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26: Drilled it! 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
27: Harley Reid from 48 metres. Oh, yes, baby!
28: They had a chance to win the whole thing, but they've shot themselves in the foot. It's not all down to one kick, but Jake Waterman's hit the post and North Melbourne hangs on to win by a point. 10-14, 74. The Eagles 10-13, 73. They come to Perth and they leave WA with one win out of two.
29: I absolutely loved it. I've got a key forward to having the most shots in the competition. What an absolute treat that is to be able to coach someone like that. He'll be riding the emotion of this. Like, he's such a proud competitor and we're just going to support him. He's going to continue to work hard, which he always does, and he shows the way for our young key forwards.
30: Over the top, here's Nestori. Great first touch. Nestori, Erankunda! Oh, my word! It's a Nestori moment in Vancouver. Connor Metcalf, who's on the burst. Metcalf, it opens up beautifully. Oh, my! For Connor Metcalf! What a goal!
0: incredible, incredible scenes.
1: Effing unreal. Like, it's a dream come true. You got to thank the staff. You got to thank the nation. You know, they all have the belief in me. Timmy Cahill was my biggest inspiration. Australia's greatest, in my opinion. And I just thought if I scored, I'll do the same as him. And I got to do it, yeah. People underestimate us a lot. And, you know, we showed them today that we can play. Obviously, they kept the ball a lot more. But who scored the goals? We scored the goals. And we showed them that we can play football, yeah.
3: What a special Sunday it was for Australian sport. The Socceroos with a win in their opener against Turquia in Vancouver. It's great to have your company. So much big time sport over the course of the weekend, including a loss narrowly for the West Coast Eagles to the Kangaroos. We saw the Knicks take home the NBA championship. And of course, yesterday, the highlight for many football fans in this country, a 2-0 win over Turquia. 6:09. Thank you to Jamie Burnett and the team at Drive as we reflect on the Socceroos. That audio courtesy of SBS. We'll be hearing from Mark Bosic in just a little bit to discuss what's to come and what happened on the weekend. Also, Brandon Starcevic, Luke Ryan, it is Players Night, and Dean Margetts, as always, to talk some umpiring after 7:00. But as I welcome my co-host David Mundy to the microphone, Barra, hearing men at work, seeing the Aussies celebrating, it's not too often that we come together as a nation for sport, but the World Cup does just that.
4: Absolutely, yeah. Good evening, Skeet. Good evening to all of our listeners. And what a great start to the World Cup the young men have had. There was, you know, a lot of first-time World Cuppers in that team as well. Young squad, not much hope externally, I guess. We're ridden off by, you know, the US and some of the Turkey players as well. So some of that banter around the game I've absolutely loved, but not as much as how well they went out and executed.
3: We'll speak to Mark Bosic, as I said, but particularly Tony Popovic, who took the risk with the team sheet and decided to really go with the youth. And he made some unconventional decisions, one that relied on the enthusiasm, the speed that they possess as a group, and the way they defended meant that this Australian side, which I guess a win for us in this tournament is to progress to the next stage.
4: Yep.
3: From here on in, it becomes realistic.
4: Yeah, absolutely. Yeah. No, and a great start to this tournament. Like any tournament or any game even, you want to start really well. And particularly when you're not as well fancied, I guess, to instill that belief. And they would have gone in, knowing that they were, you know, severe underdogs, and you know, they, Popovic had designed a game style and a game plan to capitalize on some their strengths and take away Turquia's. And yeah, the way they executed over that 90 minutes was absolutely fantastic to watch. And there were a couple of tense moments, a couple of really nice saves at our end. But yeah, the way that they capitalized on their opportunities and stuck to, you know, how they wanted to play for that entire 90 minutes was inspiring.
3: Yeah, Beach, the keeper, just outstanding. A young man who came into the side and made a couple of critical saves. Yeah. That really, at the end of the day, without his input, the Socceroos might have been facing a draw, a loss, who knows. But it is in the bank. We have a win, and the United States are still to come. Give us a call on 133-882 on the Socceroos. And also, let's talk some footy with the West Coast Eagles at the weekend. Now, they're not playing finals or wild card potential at this point, but they had their chances in the last quarter against North Melbourne. And I know it's an easy spot to start, but Jake Waterman's miss. And as a former player, you'll understand the mind games, the confidence levels that can either be with you or desert you during a course of a career.
4: Well, I remember even just last week sitting on this show with you, Skeet, talking about, you know, the mental side of the game and it going to impact him at some point. And I think clearly on the weekend and what we've seen over the last couple of weeks as well is that it's been a building frustration for him. And so, you know, feeling probably a little bit bereft of confidence at the different times, unsure about his technique, unsure about his approach and his routine. And the most, you know, tense of moments with the most pressure on to put them in front really late in the game. His technique and his process failed him, I guess. And so hopefully Jake's got some people around him that can help him through it from a mental skills point of view. Because we know he's a good set shot. We know he's a beautiful key forward and he's getting plenty of opportunity and winning a lot of contests and playing really well, except for one bit, which is arguably his most important bit, but it's just the finishing off that he's not quite doing at the moment. So, hopefully he can turn that boat because we've seen like earlier in his career and over the course of his career outside of this season, he's been pretty reliable.
3: He looks like a tortured soul.
4: Yeah.
3: Some of the highlights you see of him, and rightfully so, because he takes that responsibility. He's the big dog in that forward line. He's the guy to lead the way. And the numbers are quite fascinating because if you go back to his All-Australian year of 2024, 76 shots at goal, 53-23, which is a really good percentage. Skipped last year because he was injured for the majority of it. But this season, 2026, he's already had 68 shots at goal, 68 scoring shots for 31 37. Yeah. So as they say in many sports, the more shots you have, the luckier or the better you'll get over time. It's just a correction, a small correction, but one that's costing them, let's be honest, probably cost them two games already in the last fortnight.
4: Yeah, no, absolutely. And it's the final piece of the paddles, right? So the other aspects of West Coast, I think, are looking really positive. Like everything's trending pretty well. Like they performed really well on the weekend and probably had other opportunities as well to get the game a little bit more. But yeah, if Jake had have kicked anywhere near that accuracy level of 2024, which is, you know, pretty good in terms of key forward accuracy. Yeah, he'd be winning the Coleman medal by 5 to 10 goals probably. Like he's only 10 behind and, you know, he's spraying them all over the shop at the moment. So I think, yeah, the glass half full is really positive, but the glass half empty is really holding him back.
3: Dockers, we haven't spoken about them because they clearly had a weekend off, but going back to your playing days, how regular were buys in your sort of career, given the makeup of the competition, the number of teams, et cetera?
4: Yeah, I had a few early days, or after Gold Coast came in, there was obviously the odd number, so it was a couple of years until GWS joined the competition, and then in the back 5 or 6 years maybe, there was buys introduced mid-season, which are the trickiest ones because you kind of, particularly where Fremantle were at, like they were on top of their game, they were playing really well. You could see different layers and different elements of their game being improved on each week outside of, you know, overall performance and wins. And so, yeah, you got to step away from that. You take a little bit of a physical break, although you're still doing things. And you take the mental break, obviously, getting out of the environment and the system to kind of reset for that, for a big push into what will be hopefully a really deep September action. But I always found as well, when you take the foot off physically in the middle of the year, you're really susceptible to getting a cold or feeling a bit run down, or, you know, returning to training, not feeling great. So I think it was their first day back today. So it'll be an important sessions today and tomorrow to kind of get the wheels back in motion, so to speak, get back into the routine of the system and prepare well for Thursday night.
3: Yeah, it's interesting. The pros and cons of coming off the bye. Geelong historically have not played as well coming off a bye. Some teams are susceptible to that for whatever reason. Surely it's partially mental.
4: Yeah, absolutely. And like there's different elements of, you know, Geelong coming off a bye, but travelling away together can be a really good galvanising piece. Obviously Fremantle are on top of the ladder and everyone's talking about how well they're going. So yeah, there's a scalp for them to come over and really attack, and no one's arguably maybe not going to be expecting them to win. I'm not sure where the tipsters are going at the moment, but you know, there's a lot of things in the favour of the underdog in this scenario, and I think Geelong fit that bill this week.
3: 133-882 or 0487-999-882. Nick on the SMS, speaking of the Socceroos, says, on my way to Cal, I stopped several times to watch. Was super exciting. Can't argue with that, Nick. It was a great day for Australian sport. May there be a couple more between now and the end of the World Cup. Mark Bosic, speaking of which, he's our man from Stan Sport. We normally have a chat to him on a Tuesday, but because of the significance of what the Socceroos achieved, he's going to jump on the line, have a chat to Barra and myself. It's Sports Today. It's 17 past six. Great to have your company on this Monday.
2: Traffic. Got something you want to say? You're in the right place. This is Perth 6PR. Give us a call on 133-882.
22: Still dealing with that breakdown on the Mitchell Freeway northbound after Warwick Road in Padbury. The vehicles in the left-hand emergency lane. And the blackouts across the city. Traffic signals blacked out in suburbs that include Padbury and Myree. Please slow down and give way to your right. Mitchell Freeway northbound, slow going Reed Highway, then Shenton Avenue. Quinana Freeway southbound, Hay Street to Millport Point Road and Belia Drive to Anchorthill Road. No delays, Graham Farmer, Northbridge Tunnel and CBD. I'm Bruce Welsh, I'm Perth's traffic leader, 6PR.
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3: If you're a Socceroos supporter, as this tournament rolls on, maybe Western CPAP is for you, because the sleep might be a little deprived. If you love your football, I think England play in the early hours of a Thursday morning this week or thereabouts. So it's going to be a long haul, but if you love your football, Barra, this is the time of the year.
4: Well, you got to tip in and think it's only for a couple of weeks, right? Just this one moment.
3: Deprivation of sleep. I think when you're watching your national team go at it, it's worth it. Let's head to the phones. 1-3-3-8-82. Let's begin in Bayswater with Tom, who kicks us off on the open line. Hello, Tom.
25: Evening, gents. First of all, just wanted to say condolences to the O'Connell family on the passing of John, an absolute legend sportsman in West Australian footy history, and
3: yep,
25: a fantastic sporting family as well. And just hope the family's doing well. What a fantastic life he had. So condolences there, but. The question I was going to ask, or the point I was going to make is do you think it's a quirk of the fixture that Fremantle got Geelong off a bye, so to speak, in opening round, and here we are again playing Geelong mid-season off a bye, and wondering whether or not that's just a quirk of the fixture or was something that was potentially planned, because we know how much effort he's put into the fixtures in AFL House.
4: Well, yeah, I guess after JL's comments after round one, wasn't it, in the end? I'm trying to think. It wasn't opening round, wasn't, yeah. There was so much confusion for me at that time. But, yeah, certainly wasn't changed after JL's comments after round one. If you can think back, he was talking about the fixture and how the inequalities about, particularly at the start of the season, playing a team that's played. I think they're lessened to a certain extent in season, but yeah, I don't think the fixture will ever be completely equal.
3: Absolutely. That's just the way it is. And we've got so many inequities with regards to the fixturing. We need our double ups in terms of derbies and showdowns. So that's always going to come into play. And I would echo the sentiments of Tom, well spoken Tom, about John O'Connell, who was 94 years of age, such a wonderful contributor, such a gentleman. When I ever had the chance to meet him, he played, I think, 247 games in total, 156 with Claremont, 80 plus with Geelong, captained Geelong for about a 5-game period in 1960. But was there from 55 to 60, came back to Claremont. Unfortunately, missed out on the premierships at Claremont and at Geelong, but such a highly regarded ruckman come

0: so many years, and the children and everyone associated with the O'Connells, we send our deep condolences on what's a pretty sad day, but a wonderful life celebrated.
1: Absolutely. It's not a bad rap sheet, isn't it? 94 you mentioned as well.
0: Yes.
1: Yeah, it's a nice innings. So, yeah, thank you for your contribution.
0: Absolutely. Now, we're talking World Cup. We've got our man on the line. Gee, I love spending some time with this bloke. Don't have the fortune, as I do, every week of chatting to Mark Bozich from Stan Sport. I reckon he would have been the bloke to stand next to yesterday afternoon as the Socceroos clinched the first win against Turkey. Bozza, thank you and welcome.
2: Oh, good evening to you, Marky. Good evening to you, David. And thank you for that wonderful introduction.
0: How do you reflect on what was a wonderful 90-plus minutes by the Australians and Tony Popovic, and the whole squad deserve enormous credit?
2: Exactly right. I think it's up there in one of the top five most memorable moments in Australian football. And, you know, like the whole day, everything from the start to the finish, the way that the two new players came in that we never thought that would start, you know, Patrick Beach and Paul Okoronkwo Jr., everyone, the staff, the way it all panned out, just a wonderful day, and a wonderful day for Australians as well, all around the country, some wonderful celebrations. We know there's still a long way to go, but with 48-team World Cup and with them having eight of the best third-place teams out of the 12 groups qualifying through, it's a huge step along the way because you never know. 3 points, most probably four, maybe even five might be enough to qualify for the next stages, the knockout rounds, and they're more than halfway there. So absolutely fantastic day. Can't really explain in words. Now looking forward to next Saturday with the United States.
1: Yeah, Boz, I was going to ask you about that. What, give us the sense of the World Cup environment over there. Like, how are they resetting? What are they going to be trying to do to make sure they're back on?
2: Well, first and foremost, the most important thing is once you do, you know, win a game of huge significance, without going overboard, so people start thinking, well, what are you talking about here, Boz? You're talking about going to the pub. No, but you do enjoy it. Okay, you've got to enjoy the moment. These moments come few and far between in your career. However you want to do it, maybe, you know, just stay around, you know, stay up a bit later than you normally do because normally you're so high after winning a game of such importance anyway. And then travel to your next destination. Obviously, they're going from Vancouver to Seattle, which is really a bus ride of 3 hours. So I don't know if they took a plane or not. The players who didn't play, they'll go do their training. The other players make sure that they're ready and right and then start to build it up again. Say, I would say around Tuesday time, Tuesday, Wednesday. The game's Saturday morning here, so that'll be Friday there. So you're saying about Tuesday, Wednesday time. And just use that momentum in the best way possible. You don't want to go too hard on them. You don't want to go too easy. And just to remind them what they've achieved. And now we've got a new game. The ball's got no memory. And we're coming up against the host nation who played fantastically well in their first game as well. But to remind them that we can beat them as well.
0: From a keeping perspective, many would say it was a bold move, Patrick Beach coming into that lineup and playing such a wonderful role. Skipper Matt Ryan dropped. So these are controversial calls, and if you get beaten 2-0, it's a different discussion. But that performance by Patrick Beach was just outstanding.
2: It was a star in the making, I really think. But like you said, Mark, you're exactly right. If this goes the other way, we're having a completely different discussion. It shocked me. And I've known Tony Popovich since I've been 13, 14 years of age. I know he's got that side to him where, you know, he likes that little bit of, you know, in inverted commas, who dares wins. That's all well and good. But this wasn't something that we discussed last week or anyone has discussed anywhere about debating about whether or not Matty Ryan was going to start. But he must have seen something and the staff in training that we didn't have privy to. And also, this was a little bit less of a controversial decision, Paul Okoronkwo Jr., because, you know, he'd been sort of there and thereabouts. So that was something we were debating. But the proof is in the eating. And both of them were superb, especially the goalkeeper, Patrick Beach. That save that he done in the first half and that long-range shot just after Australia went 1-0 up through Nestoroy Erukunda, that was top draw. And he was excellent throughout. And he knows he's got to, you know, reproduce this week. That's completely understandable. But for a young goalkeeper to come in the game in that situation to replace the captain and play so well, that really does augur well in terms of his future.
0: So, Mark, when we look at what's to come with the United States, different opposition, I'm sure it's not just a rinse and repeat, or is it? Do they just take the same lineup in and try to replicate?
2: It'll be very similar, very, very similar. And it's been similar throughout Tony's career as a manager. He, you know, there's two ways in our sport to control the opposition. One way is through possession and attacking. Okay, and the other way is through defending. Well, they like to control teams through defending, through positioning themselves in a way that leads the opposition to have the possession in areas of the pitch that they're comfortable with. So I think it'd be very, very similar. The one thing that they did add, I think, to that very, very well, which made it very difficult to Turkey, and well, they've got to do the same against the United States, is that when you do win the ball back, you've got to keep it for some period, then eventually become a threat yourself. Because if you don't, the opposition team think they're

0: so as well. They're not going to be, excuse me, they're not going to be a threat at all. You know, we can put players forward here, there, because it doesn't matter. They're not going to go at us, but we did. Through Erukunda, through Motore, it was very important that when we did get the ball, that we provided a threat, and which we did. So I would say very similar in terms of the fact that we will defend. It will be interesting this time, though, if the United States do happen to score the first goal, because that will force us to come out a little bit earlier, perhaps, than we would if it is 0-0. But, yeah, I don't see too many changes, if any, at all.
1: And, Boz, is Tony Popovic one of those ones who'd be using the, you know, the negative press, the negative comments out there to the fuel and motivate the guys?
0: Yeah, definitely. He's done that before. When he won the Asian Champions League with Western Sydney Wanderers in 2014, in the final, there was a two-legged final against a team from Saudi Arabia called Al Hilal. And their Romanian manager, his name eludes me right now, but he came out before the first leg and said, you know, we're a big club. We're playing against a small club. And Tony Popovic just took it and just waited. And then they won the second leg and obviously won the whole thing. And next day it was like, who's a big club now? We are. So that definitely, it's motivated him as a player. It will do as a manager. And what everyone's got to understand as well, Australian football for a long, long time, especially the generation that we've been in, I wouldn't say it's been looked down upon, but there's always that little bit of a doubt to say, you know, are you good enough to be here with the big boys? So, you know, we know that we are, we have done in the past, but it's nice to remind people on the world stage, especially when they come out with things that sort of take us back a little bit. So, look, listen, all that will go out the window in terms of when the whistle goes on Saturday morning. But if they'd done any research, they would have realised, and I think you've seen already some of the American commentators, especially, you know, sort of being a little bit more careful with their words after what they saw against Turkey. But I understand America's perspective as well. We see them do that with swimming, with everything. That's the way they are.
2: Yep.
0: You know, but like I said, you know, and like I used to say to people, it's like, you know, once you touch the gloves and a referee goes, you know, the fight's on, well, you, whatever you've done beforehand, with the exception of great training, but whatever you said, that goes out the window because it's time to fight, and that will be Saturday morning.
2: Absolutely. And I think you're right. The Americans have this very bullish opinion of themselves and of how they can perform. The Australians love that under the radar style, don't they? So that's that'll play out. Hey, Boz, outside of what we've seen from the Socceroos, what's caught your eye in the first few days of the tournament?
0: Oh, definitely United States. I think that's the best first game performance of any nation so far, closely followed by Australia. No doubt about that. The other ones to catch the eye, I would say today, Sweden walloping Tunisia 5-1. That was a very good result. Brazil were average in their start, and I think a lot of Brazilian supporters would agree to that. The Netherlands-Japan was an excellent game this morning, 2-2. There was no doubt. Scotland winning their first game at a World Cup for God knows when and giving themselves every opportunity to qualify for the first time ever for the knockout stages in a World Cup. They've never done that before. And one of the hosts, Mexico, in the opening morning, they looked very, very good in front of 83,000 Mexicans. So, number one, United States. Number two, Australia. It's quite simple. And that's what after day four. Tomorrow morning, we've got Spain versus Cape Verde, Saudi Arabia, Uruguay, Belgium, Egypt, which would be a cracker, and Iran versus New Zealand. So look forward to that.
1: So then back on the Socceroos really quickly after such a positive start, as you just mentioned, is there the hope beyond the stage of 16?
0: Well, with the 48-team World Cup, so the knockout stages will start at 32.
1: Yep.
0: Okay, so I think yes. I really do. Look, you know, one thing that Tony Popovic is very good at is being pragmatic, and he knows what our strengths are. And one of our main strengths, and this goes in all sports, is our fitness. Our fitness is a real phenomenal thing in all the sports that we do. And our team, as we saw on the weekend, they are super-duper fit. And no team will want to be facing Australia in those knockout rounds. They know whether or not they're winning 1-0 or even 2 or 3-0, unless they're well clear 4, 5 or 6, which I don't think will happen, that they'll have to keep going for the full 90 minutes, if not 120, if not even more. And that's dangerous. When you know, it's kind of like when you're coming up against somebody in boxing, you know no matter how hard you hit them, they're going to keep coming. That can be very, very dangerous. And he plays in a way which accelerates and you could say exacerbates our strengths and puts our weaknesses sort of away in the corner, which is exactly the way you should do. Now, they're a young side, so confidence is huge, and that'll be huge this week. So we'll keep an eye out because, look, you know, if they do happen to get beat, say, well beat by the United States, which is always a possibility, it'll be very interesting to see how they bounce back because they'll have a game then, what, I think 4 or 5 days later against Paraguay to see that they wrap up. But once you're in the knockout stages, that's it. It's, you know it's going to be decided on the night, it's going to go to penalties. And I always thought they would qualify for those knockout stages. And like I said, can they go deep? I hope so. But I think realistically, if they can win one of those games, take them to the round of 16, that would be that's the equal best achievement of Australian football in World Cup history.
2: Yeah, they've got some speed, and that is always a troubling factor for opposition sides. One quick one before we let you go, Bozza. England, a lot of supporters in this part of the world.
0: Yes.
2: They're taking on Croatia at 4 a.m. our time on Thursday. What are you laughing at?
0: I'm laughing at because I've got a lot of people ask this. I've got Croatian heritage. However, I spent 20 years. Fantastic years in England. I love England so much. And they always say, who are you going to support? And I just say, look, just call me the flag. Whoever wins, I win.
2: Brilliant stuff, Bozza. Love your work. I know it's getting late over there in Sydney, but we appreciate your work. And may we have a few more chats between now and the end of the tournament.
0: Oh, no problem whatsoever. Thank you very much, gentlemen. Hello to everybody out the west, especially my cousins who live there.
2: Beautiful. Mark Fawcett, Stan Sport. Enjoy your night. He's an absolute cracker, Bozza. Love his work, and he's so knowledgeable, passionate, and a breath of fresh air when a lot of expert commentators are fairly straight down the line. Yeah. He'll just go off and have a giggle to himself and laugh at his own jokes, which is very much a dad quality.
1: Yeah. Something you have in common, Skate, as well.
2: Well, dad jokes, probably. Yeah, yeah. Probably. 25-7. This is Sports Today. Let's check the roads with Brucey as we navigate an ailing voice on this Monday night.
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4: Clearing up quite nicely out there for a Monday night. Still dealing with a breakdown on the Mitchell Freeway northbound after Warwick Road in Padbury. The left-hand emergency lane is blocked there. Not causing any delays though. The rest of the Mitchell flowing well, as is now the Kwinana Freeway. Graham Farmer, Northbridge Tunnel. There's no delays on Reed Row or Tonkin in the city or the metro area. Those signals are still blacked out in Padbury and Myree. Please slow down and give way to your right if you come across one. I'm Bruce Welsh on Perth's Traffic Leader, 6 p.m.

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1: Yes, plenty of Australian-based music in respect of what the Socceroos did yesterday and hopefully more to come as we roll through the World Cup. It's a great tournament, the biggest on the planet as the Olympics comes into that category as well, but certainly the Football World Cup is huge. 1-3-3-8-8-2-0-4-8-7-9-9-8-8-2. Let's go to the phones. Tony's in Madley, wants to have his say. Hello, Tony.
9: Oh, hi. How you going, mate?
1: Good.
9: Today I heard about a West Coast Eagles player that, I don't know his first name, Champion?
1: Malachi Champion?
9: Yeah. What do you call it? There's no need to do what he did on the weekend against Swans, you know, like, you know, the Eagles have invested a lot in him. You know, it cost father and son pretty much, you can say. You know, what's the point of doing stuff like that? You know, like, come on, you know, how old is he? 17, 18, 19.
1: He's 20.
9: Oh, he's 20. Even worse. Time to grow up, you know? Like, you know, there's no need for that type of stuff. You know, just play the game and that's it, you know? If you got to come off and got to do what you have to do, blow your nose or whatever, just come off, you know? Don't do that. You know, there's no need for that.
1: Thank you.
9: I hope he gets a long stint on the sidelines, and I think the Eagles should, like, not play him for the next month just to teach him a lesson to not... you know, not do this type of stuff.
1: Thanks, Tony. Appreciate the call. So a lot of people won't know that Malachi Champion was charged with, it's called serious misconduct. His matter has been sent straight to the tribunal. This is WAFL.
10: Yep.
1: And the, I haven't seen the vision specifically, but it's with regards to, how would you describe it? It's termed that the Bushman's blow. Is, that, is that how you'd categorise it? Now, the allegation, I think, is along those lines that he was guilty or allegedly
0: was using that in the direction of a player. Now, whether there was an opposition player, obviously, yep. whether there was any contact made. But in essence, that type of allegation is akin to spitting, isn't it? That's the same type of territory.
10: Yeah, and I think Tristan Cherry in the AFL was...
0: With blood?
10: Yeah, with blood. So different substance, I guess. But it was serious misconduct as well, wasn't it? He got 3 matches for his behaviour. And yeah, I can't recall anybody deliberately aiming a Bushman blow at anyone before on a football field. So a little bit out of left field. And there's a bit of argy-bargy around some of the footage that I've seen. You know, a little bit of heat and venom, which isn't an excuse at all. But yeah, that's a really strange one to come out.
0: Yes, and look, I'm sure the Eagles will have a look at the vision and see what they can do to mitigate whatever penalty is attached to that. But again, I haven't seen the specifics of it, and I don't know where this will land because it's such an unusual case.
10: Yep.
0: But serious misconduct. So as Tony said, he says if he's guilty, then he deserves to have a stint on the sidelines, and that will come his way if he's proven to have done what the MRO has said.
10: Absolutely, yeah. And I guess with any behaviour or any misconduct behaviour on the football field, one of the... Yeah, assuming that he's found guilty and all that kind of stuff, there'll be absolutely some sort of punishment because you think about... Do we want to kind of eradicate that kind of thing from the game? And the Tristan Cherry one was, yes, absolutely. And whilst this is, you know, slightly a different degree, perhaps, in terms of the substance used, but it's absolutely something we don't want to see. So assuming there's footage and, you know, people can recount what happened and they have all access to that and it's very clear, there will certainly be some sort of punishment.
0: 1-3-8-82-0-4-8-7-9-9-8-82. I love your thoughts also, David, on the incident which has led to Paul Curtis receiving a 3-match ban offered by the MRO for what was a dump tackle, a sling tackle, call it what you want, yep. and left Hamish Davis with concussion. Have you looked at the incident? Have you drawn a conclusion on your behalf?
10: I have, yeah, and it's clearly a suspension that's been given because there was a concussion involved, and I can understand that and the AFL stance and you know what they're dealing with and the threat and you know the scary nature that is concussion in the AFL at the moment. But I think Paul Curtis in his actions and what he did is incredibly unlikely to have a 3-game suspension handed his way. I don't think he did anything intentional, malicious or aggravating or like exacerbating that situation. I just think he went in and executed a nice tackle and as a repercussion of that, yeah, there was a concussion come about of it. So I don't know how they're going to argue it at the MRO, but yeah, I hope that he gets off.
0: Yeah, well, bear in mind he was suspended.
10: Yeah.
0: Was it last year or the year before?
10: Yeah, something similar, weeks. Which was a bit, it was a strange
0: run. It was a rundown from behind tackle, which was hotly debated, but again, he still copped the time. So that's the only area of concern I have for him on that front, that he has been suspended under similar circumstances, whether that will play into the decision that comes at the tribunal, but North Melbourne appealing as you'd expect that they would. On the SMS, Aileen says, "Hi Skeet and Dave, if coming off a bye is potentially a disadvantage, wouldn't it make sense for a team who have had a bye to play another team which has also had a bye for the game the week following the bye?"
10: Gosh, making sense. What?
0: Or is it just too difficult to schedule and probably between the years anyway? Now, given the Gold Coast went down to Geelong last Friday night, was that Friday night to play? Yes.
10: Yep.
0: Against the Cats. So a 45-point win there. Dockers had the weekend off. Do you see any pros and cons with Geelong having played, albeit mid-year?
10: Yeah, not really mid-year, to be honest. Like, I think those kind of stats of teams always losing off the bye have lessened as teams have become and clubs have become used to the bye mid-season, and the strategies around that have certainly been mitigated. If you could structure a fixture that could play teams off byes, I guess you'd take the arguing out of it and that discussion point out of it completely. But fixturing an entire AFL season is one of the hardest jobs, I think, maybe in sport anyway, and it's incredibly difficult to do, and they don't already do a very great job of it in terms of making it equal and as fair as they can. So adding another layer into that, I think, is not feasible. But I think the narrative around always losing off a bye has been disproven, and I think it's more between the years now anyway.
0: I think at the end of the day, the Dockers will benefit with Caleb Sarong being available for this week. Sounds like... possibly Matt Johnson, Brennan Cox, they both train today. We'll find out more from Luke Ryan after 7 o'clock. And Sean Darcy, What are you doing with him? No Peel match this weekend. I think there's only three games. I'm not sure. I don't think Peel have got a contest on this week. I'll just double check that. But what are you doing with him, given that Mason Cox, they're winning?
10: Yep.
0: What's your plan if you're in Justin Lomu's shoes at the moment? In fact, for what it's worth, yes, it is Peel versus East Perth on a Saturday afternoon.
10: Yep. Oh, I'm sending Sean Darcy straight to that game. Absolutely. I think he's only played 1.5 games or 2 games, maybe 2 with some managed minutes. Upon his return. So I'm icing Sean Darcy and I'm just saying play a huge block in the waffle. Get yourself absolutely cherry ripe. We don't need you to come back in and dominate in these next 3 games. We need you to get your body right and get match fit enough so that when you do come back in, we've got you for the rest of the season and you can really play an impactful role in, you know, the 50% game time that you're going to play to chop Luke Jackson out of the ruck basically and take a couple of grabs around the ground, hopefully. So, I'm keeping Sean in the waffle for a little while longer at least. And, it's also Alex Pearce's 150th this week as well, which makes him eligible for a life membership at Fremantle, which is, you know, a cool honor for him. And given how many bones he's snapped and how brittle his bones were at the beginning of his career, it's an amazing achievement.
0: Yeah. He's been a warrior and has had some tough setbacks with injury, but, touch wood for Docker supporters. He stays healthy between now and their September campaign. Some SMS is coming through. Go Croatia is one coming through off the back of Boz's 50-50 split between England and Croatia. And this other one says from Dan, how is Motore's possible injured calf? Didn't the Socceroos fly back to their base down near San Francisco and not go to Seattle? I'm not sure about the updated fitness of Mo, but I wouldn't, given that Mark Bosnich said there's unlikely to be too many changes, unless there's a significant reason, I believe they'll go in with a pretty much settled on up against the United States. We'd love to hear from you. David Mundy's in the house for another 12 minutes. It's 13-7. This is Sports Today with Mark Reddings and David Mundy. Thanks to Western CPAP.
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12: Got a crash on Tonkin Highway northbound. It's blocked from the entry from Collier Link through to Collier and Collier Link in Bayswater. Emergency services and towies are on site. Obviously traffic slow in the area. Take care. That breakdown on the Mitchell Freeway northbound after Warwick Road in Padbury has been cleared. Traffic flowing there. But we've got another one on the Mitchell Freeway northbound before Warwick Road in Padbury. The right-hand lane is now blocked and congestion in the area. I'm Bruce Welsh on 6PR.
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0: Welcome back to Sports Today. Mark Reddings, David Mundy here until 7 o'clock tonight. Just having a chat to Mark Foreman in that break about possibly some more information coming out about Lachie Neale, former teammate at Fremantle, and John Ralph reporting that Collingwood is in the box seat to sign him on a huge 3-year contract. Reportedly, Lachie was keen to come to the Fremantle Dockers, but that hasn't, by all accounts, been able to be reached at this point. That might change, but bottom line is, this day it says this year the Dockers were confident Neale would sign a 2-year deal worth around $1.2 million in total. Of course, he's 33 years of age, but the Collingwood contract could land somewhere between $2.5 and $3 million across 3 seasons. That's knocking out rivals, including Fremantle. Here's the first part of the question.
10: Go for it.
0: Let Collingwood take Lachie Neale. I'm not sure why, in as good a player as he is,
10: yep,
0: are they in the window?
10: Well, I think they think they are, yeah. I think they can keep topping up and try and use, like, capitalise on Pendlebury and Sidebottom and all these old guys. And at 33 years of old, he's only just entering their recruiting age, Lachie Neale, for Collingwood. Like, they're an incredibly old list. That's a bit of tongue in cheek there, Ski. You can smile at that one if you like.
0: I was just thinking ahead to my next question. I was thinking ahead to my next question.
10: Gave you nothing.
0: No, I gave you donuts. That was wrong of me. But my other question was, I've had this discussion with Paul Hazel. We would both agree if Lachie Neale was available, you take him. And from a Dockers perspective, Lee Spurs had the argument that you would not entertain Lachie Neale.
10: Yeah, right.
0: Where do you sit with that?
10: No, I'm probably a no as well. Who are you kicking out of Fremantle's current side to fit Lachie in?
0: You could say that about any team, essentially. He could go to any club in the competition and get a game.
10: Maybe. Yeah, Lachie's like a pure inside mid. Where else does he play? Where else does he impact games? Like, he's very, very good inside mid. Don't get me wrong. But in Fremantle's current side, to fit Lachie Neale in his current role, you're taking out Andy Brayshaw or Caleb Sarong or kicking Shea Bolton out of the midfield or Murphy Reid out of the midfield or Hayden Young.
0: But clearly, in your opinion, that's perfectly entitled to have that. But I guess the Dockers believe that there's room for him. And my more broad argument, I think Hayes is on the same boat here, never not getting a good player back to your club. And that's what he is. He's a good player. How that plays out positionally and long, short term, I think because they're clearly in the window.
10: Yep.
0: Why wouldn't you, if you reach a prelim final this year or reach a grand final, don't win it this year? I don't know. I just think if you can get good players, that argument of yours does have a lot of weight, but it's one that's, it's fascinating.
10: No, I understand that. No, I think the even sweetener or even more tempting part of that deal is how much they were reportedly going to pay him, which is going to be under the AFL average, if not this year, then next. Like, that's significantly unders for Lachie Neale. But, I think the risk of having to kick others out, disrupting the apple cart, like, I think there's others in the Fremantle list at the moment who are doing what they need to be done. And, yeah, bringing Lachie Neale in is a bit superfluous to me, I think.
0: Okay. Conversely, the West Coast Eagles haven't been mentioned, certainly on the first few paragraphs of that. They would have the dollars to satisfy his needs, but I wouldn't think that it'd be the main reason that he continues at another club, the money. I know it's not an insignificant consideration, but I thought the family aspect of where his life is at was more important. But clearly, well, the reports are saying that the Collingwood's in front, which, good luck to them.
10: Well, and if the, like, that's almost double, let's say for argument's sake, it's double the money. Like, it's hard to say no to that. It's the same kind of conversation as the Zach Butters one with Richmond and the kind of offers that he's receiving. Like, the money is now becoming such a significant part of all those conversations. It's, you know, it's hard to look past that. And, Yeah, from Melbourne to Perth is obviously a little bit closer than Brisbane to Perth, but yeah, there's a lot of things being thrown up. But that, yeah, that late mail about potentially up to $1 million at Collingwood is surprising.
0: It's big, yep. One SMS says, stop even discussing this rubbish. Thank you for that. We've discussed it for 2 minutes, but nice of you to chime in.
10: Do you think that's from a Fremantle fan saying not required?
0: I have no idea. Yeah. You think I can read in the minds of some of the people?
10: You do have many talents, Skeet. I'm not sure where it ends.
0: Anyway, seriously, Lachie Neale could give Collingwood a premiership. I'm a Docker supporter, but he was screwed by people on a okay, there we go. Grant said he'd say, I was reading it, but then I had to abort the landing, as they say. It's 4-7. David Mundy to farewell us after this.
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3: So we're going to clear that crash. Tonkin Highway northbound block from the entry from Collier Link in Bayswater. Emergency services and towies are on site there. Avoid it if you can. I'm Bruce Welsh on Perth's traffic leader, 6PR.
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0: We are rushing towards the 7 o'clock news. David Mundy's been in the house tonight, having chatted to Mark Bosnich, all things Socceroos, and of course plenty of footy on the agenda. Dockers Thursday night. I know it's just a home and away season match, but the implications are serious because if the Dockers win this, it puts further gap between themselves and the Cats in a top two position.
10: Yeah, and it's a tougher stretch of games for them as well, with Geelong and Sydney just around the corner as well. So, yeah, I think everyone's really excited to see where they're actually at.
0: Do you think they'll have to bring out Wolfie time?
10: I hope not, but I kind of hope they do, actually. It was so good last time.
0: Speaking of so good, it's a Monday night. It's been a long weekend of sport, but one voice, one sound will always get me through the rest of the evening. It's Mark Bosnich and this.
23: 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Call 6PR 133-882. 6PR.
1: Good evening, I'm Jamil Wells. Australia has cautiously welcomed a ceasefire in the Middle East, hoping it will lead to lower fuel prices. Federal politics reporter Nelson Scott.
8: Almost 4 months after the conflict began, the US and Iran have agreed to a peace deal, ending a war which has wreaked havoc on the global energy market. The agreement will be formally ratified in Switzerland on Friday, with both sides promising to allow ships to travel freely through the Strait of Hormuz. Prime Minister Anthony Albanese has welcomed the end to hostilities, but warns the war's economic impacts will linger.
9: It will be many months before things return to normal.
8: Opposition leader Angus Taylor says it's crucial the ceasefire holds and vital the strait remains open.
11: It means it will bring down the price of fuel at the bowser.
8: The government will decide in coming days whether to continue with the lower fuel excise.
1: One Nation leader Pauline Hanson is playing down a new opinion poll showing voters think she should be Prime Minister. A Resolve survey claims 33% of people would like Senator Hanson to run the country, eclipsing Anthony Albanese on 29%. It's the latest poll showing One Nation continuing its surge against Labor and the Coalition. Ms Hanson says voters no longer trust the major parties.
12: The Prime Minister has had a wake-up call, especially with Fire the Liar Fund. You've had over 60,000 Australians that have donated to that fund. These are people that possibly can least afford it, but they want to get rid of this Albanese Labor government.
1: British Prime Minister Sir Keir Starmer says he will ban social media sites for the under-16s. He's also promising restrictions on gaming and live streaming platforms. Mr Starmer says he'll introduce sweeping changes to social media regulation to better protect children. Back home, a 38-year-old man remains in custody accused of murdering a woman in WA's Goldfields. The 35-year-old woman was found on the side of a road in Kalgoorlie on Friday. Two men have been charged after a carjacking in Sydney's southwest. Police called to Greenacre this morning after reports of a group arguing saw three men run off. One man at the scene, a 22-year-old French national, has been taken to hospital with facial injuries. Two teenage girls have been charged after an armed robbery in North Queensland. They're accused of forcing a woman out of her car by threatening her with a knife. And the MCG could be set for a major upgrade. Consultants have been appointed to investigate the stadium's future, including the Shane Warne stand. In finance, one Australian dollar buying around 70 US cents.
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1: Australia's turning its attention to its next fixture at the FIFA World Cup after a perfect start against Turkey. The Socceroos won their opening match 2-0 and next face the US on Saturday. Former midfielder Craig Foster says the US has a more skillful squad than Turkey.
13: So we're going to be able to use Iran Kunda. We're going to be able to use Toure in a way, because when USA come forward, they take a lot more risk than what Turkey did. Mm. So it's going to be a different game.
1: Queensland hooker Harry Grant is confident Sam Walker can go to another level in Wednesday's State of Origin 2. The Maroons need a win to square the series. North Melbourne is off to the tribunal tomorrow night to challenge Paul Curtis' three-match ban for a tackle that left West Coast wingman Hamish Davis concussed. That's news and sport.
23: 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Perth 6PR. 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
3: So we're going to clear that crash on Tonkin Highway northbound from the entry at Collier Link. Emergency service and towies are on site in Bayswater there. Still dealing with a breakdown on the Mitchell Freeway too. Northbound before Warwick Road in Padbury. The right-hand lane is blocked. keep it in mind if you're heading that way, because apart from that, the Mitchell flowing well, as is Kwinana, Grain Farm and Northbridge Tunnel, Reed Row and Tonkin, CBD and Metro. I'm Bruce Welsh on Perth's traffic leader, 6pm.
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18: The slight chance of showers overnight, getting down to 3 degrees. Tomorrow, a partly cloudy day with a top of around 16. Looking further ahead, Wednesday, partly cloudy with a top of 17. Partly cloudy on Thursday with a top of 17 degrees. Friday, partly cloudy, 17. Saturday, partly cloudy with a top 10 temperature of 18. A shower or two forecast for Sunday. This is Perth's 6PR.
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21: Harley Green from 48 metres. Oh, yes, baby!
0: Welcome back to the second hour of the show. Plenty of guests coming your way. In a few minutes we'll catch up with the umpire who's been around the circuit for a long time, 377 matches in total, Dean Margetts, with his thoughts on what happened at the weekend. Brandon Stasevich from the West Coast Eagles, and what he said to Jake Waterman just before he took that shot on goal, which of course kissed the post and cost the Eagles the possibility of victory. Mark Bosnich, we've spoken to in the first hour, and Luke Ryan from the Fremantle Football Club. We'll have a chat as we look ahead to the Cats coming to the West to take on the Dockers on a Thursday night blockbuster. 1-833-882-0487-999-882. We've also been discussing a report coming out of the Herald Sun about Lachie Neal and a big dollar offer being put before him from Collingwood. The Fremantle Dockers reportedly in the mix, but financially can't compete with the dollars that are being offered on that front. Zach Bailey, we know he and Lachie Neal are the two Lions, that are possibly on the move, and Zach Bailey being offered big dollars to go and play at the Adelaide Crows. All to be decided through the back end of the season, but at this point there's real speculation that Collingwood are the front runners for the signature of Lachie Neal. 1-833-882. If you'd like to ask Dean Margetts a question or two, jump on the line now, whether it be decisions made from the Eagles game at the weekend, something you may have seen on Friday night or Thursday night football, let us know. 1-833-882 or 0487-999-882. We'll get those questions across to Dean when he jumps on the line in just a minute or so from now. Troy says from Collie, hey boys, the Collingwood Football Club will be becoming like the Fremantle Hospital for geriatrics if Lachie Neal goes there. So in David Mundy's sort of vein of sense of humour, just giving Collingwood a little clip over the chance to grab Lachie Neal, who is a super player, but is he the right fit for Brisbane? Maybe it's just a financial consideration. Let's head to our guest, normally reserved for the first hour, but he was bumped simply by virtue of the fact the Socceroos were the talk of the town. But Dean Margetts, always lovely to speak with you.
27: Good evening, Mark. Is it bump because of the Socceroos or bump because I can't laugh like Bozza? I'm not sure which one.
0: No one can laugh like Bozza. How good is that? Let's begin with, I think I brought this up with you a couple of weeks ago, and it's becoming more prevalent, certainly in the WAFL. There are lots of reprimands of players carelessly making contact with an umpire, and it's becoming an issue at AFL level as well.
27: Yeah, well, I think we saw the one on the weekend, Skeet, with Mullen and Rioli, and obviously Rioli was penalised, and now that there's like a potential $50,000 fine hanging over Gold Coast's head because of their five-player contact sort of rule. What my concern with it is, it needs to almost be in consideration to the player sort of taking their player around behind the umpire. I think if you watch that vision with umpire Stevic when he gets knocked by Rioli, if Mullen doesn't sort of take him around there, then that contact doesn't happen. So I'm getting to the point where we need to probably target the player taking his opponent there. Because, I mean, Rioli's only doing his job, you know, following his opponent and keeping as close as he can, which he's entitled to do. But when he makes contact with the umpire, is it really Rioli's fault or is Mullen more culpable? So I think there needs to be some consideration in those moving forward.
0: And also, look, a couple of those incidents have involved female umpires, and that's not to suggest anything other than the fact that, you know, these guys are big units, and surely at some stage, do you think we'll get to a point, Dino, where we will see a player suspended for continually breaching this rule?
27: Yeah, I do. I do. Because that's the only way people are going to learn. So I think a sanction is going to be needed. And like you say, whether it's a female umpire or a male umpire, we wear fluoro green shirts. We back out the same way every time. There's no excuse. Generally, the umpire sort of signals, I'm coming back here, guys, you know, be mindful. And for that still to happen at the elite level, then absolutely there needs to be probably a sanction to steer behaviour into a different direction.
0: Players running too far. I was calling the game on Saturday and Elliot Yeo was pinged. What are your thoughts on this? It's very rarely paid, but it is, I guess, part of an umpire in their radar for an umpire.
27: Yeah, it's just the concern that I noticed one on Thursday night. I'm not sure if you saw it in the Dogs Adelaide game where Ed Richards, he picks the ball up right on the 50 and he literally runs to almost the blue dot, which is, you know, 15 metres off the top of the kicker line. So it's 30 metres. Now, I understand we can get away with the 20, but when the rule's 15 metres before a bounce, when we're pushing the envelope to 25 and 30, either we've got to change the metre so we can accept it can be 20-25 or we've got to start cracking down on that because the reality is that they're breaching the laws. It's unfair on the team who's, you know, in chasing the player. And when a goal results from it, I understand the theatre looks great. The crowd loves it. But when you're breaking the rule by 15 metres, is that a little bit too much? I think it might be.
0: Yeah, so it's an interesting point. And one, another element of umpiring, which requires a fair bit of scrutiny in terms of keeping your eye on the player. But I guess everyone has a feel as to when someone's gone beyond the required distance. Now, communications with players around play on, can you talk us through this?
27: Yeah, this is a bit of a bugbear of mine for a few years now, Skeet. Now, I'm not sure if you watched the Port Adelaide and Sydney game on the weekend. There was a young player for Port. His name is Marcus Amber. He was playing his first game, I think, from memory, first or second game. It's late in the game, and the umpire, rightfully in his communication, whistles up the player, goes whistle, whistle, move it on, and then the player takes off, and then he pays a 50 because he hasn't moved on the play-on call. So, essentially, Port lose the game by 3 points through probably just a bit of a brain fade. But my concern is, and I'd love to hear what the listeners' thoughts are, is why do we need to go whistle, whistle, move it on, and then say play-on? We've got the word on in back-to-back sentences. Now, when players are fatigued and just looking for their opponent, I mean, are we expecting too much of them to just wait for the right onward? I think we take out the move it on, and we know it's 5 to 6 seconds when a player has to get the ball going. So we just go whistle, whistle, play on. I think that would take out all this greyness and the potential of a silly 50, which can kill a game, which for Port Adelaide, it was pretty hurtful for them on Saturday night.
0: Hey, one that's just popped into my head, the 666 violation or breach. Mm. We see warnings, even still years after, feels like years since it's come into play. When do we get to a point where it's just bad luck, give infringed free kick?
27: It should be tomorrow. It should have been yesterday. It should be 2 years ago. Absolutely. I mean, at this level, I mean, yeah, you give the first year some grace, but like you say, we've been doing this for 3 or 4 years, and now the warning has becomes a bit of a joke. Everyone just goes, oh, the umpire says to the player, it's your 666 warning. The player doesn't even care. He doesn't listen. And it just makes the umpire look a bit foolish because we've got to go through a process, which we all know what it is. And sometimes clubs can probably manipulate that just to get an extra 30 seconds of a bit of a break or to set their team up the way they want. So absolutely, if it's not changed in 2027, I would be staggered. And I think there's some other little tweaks that we could probably move on. And the move on play on one will be one we'd like to see changed as well.
0: Lisa from Ellenbrook asking the same question of you, Dino, about the warnings with the 666 rule. So you've answered that. And I think your point is well made. Now, let's get into just changing the angles a bit here because you've got a bit of a theme with the first point. Dean's dagger, where's that being directed?
27: Yep. My dagger this weekend, Mark, is going to Damien Hardwick. Too often this coach, just because he's a three-time premiership coach, can get away with any press conferences, umpire this, Roman Coliseum this. It's a nonsense. Your team got beaten by 45 points and you're under pressure. So I think it's time for probably Swanee to say, hey, enough's enough, because, yes, the umpires are going to make some mistakes, but guess what? Your team made a lot more than the umpires did on Friday night, so I think he needs to be parked for that. So my dagger goes to Dimmer. My diamond for the weekend goes to Josh Carr. Now, here's a new coach whose team has just lost five games by 3 points or less, and I watched his press conference very closely post the game against Sydney. Never mentioned an umpiring decision, never mentioned anything derogatory about the officials, just about, hey, we're getting close, we're learning. And I just thought the difference between an experienced premiership coach and then a brand new coach who's just finding his feet, who could quite easily be sitting where Melbourne is if those five games had been four-point victories. And I just felt there's a chasm there between the good and probably the not so. So my dagger goes to Dimmer and my diamond goes to Josh this weekend, just in balance and measured comments about the officials.
0: Yeah, he's a bad loser, Dimmer. I think that's pretty obvious, but blaming the umpires under those circumstances probably is a bridge too far. Now, what I want to check in with you is because I was just, was it Sunday night? It must have been Sunday night. I'm sitting watching the news and there you pop up, Peter Stanton, 1,500 games. Yeah. He has been an ornament, as we discussed last week. How'd he go?
27: He did great. He gave me a fair bit of the heavy lifting to do, which is absolutely right that any right thing to do that, but to do 1,500 games at 79 years of age, you know, 54 years in the sport, and to both clubs, Scarborough Footy Club and the Swanbourne Junior Footy Club, they put on a great little show. One of the mothers brought some little cupcakes, which was great, and the kids played such a great game. It was really played a great spirit, and there was a lovely presentation given to Pete after the game by the Claremont Junior Umpires Association, which was really good, and lots of umpires, even Stuart Parry, who was a great waffle umpire, 10 grand finals or 8 grand finals or whatever, he was there, so some people came out and shook his hand, and he's such a humble, balanced, measured person, and he did himself really proud. So I was just very fortunate to be part of it, Mark. So it was a good day, really positive for all.
0: A great story. And just before we let you go, you're a bit of a gun for hire now. Where's your next party trick happening?
27: Party trick. I think I'm back to Kalgoorlie this weekend. So I've come back from the warm climate of Indonesia. I've got a bit of a head cold getting back to the cooler climate of Perth, mate. Knock me around a bit, but we'll dust ourselves off and reload for some country footy this weekend, which is always exciting.
0: Nice work, Tino. Always good to get your opinion on all things umpiring. Lots of SMSs flying through as well. Appreciate your time, and we'll put you back to your regular slot, unless, of course, the Socceroos do something spectacular on Friday or Saturday, and then we might bump you again. But always nice to have a chat.
27: No worries. I won't hope for a loss, mate. I'm happy to do 7-10 if the Aussies keep winning, mate.
0: Thank you, Dean. Dean Margetts joining us, 377-game veteran. Speaking of the Socceroos and the World Cup, if you are looking ahead and thinking, what can I watch tonight? Well, it's a bit of a late stay if you're going to do just that, but Spain, Cape Verde at midnight tonight. The Spanish at very short price favourites to win that one. They're going to be very hard to beat. Belgium, likewise, against Egypt will be attracting most of the interest there. Saudi Arabia at 6 a.m. will take on Uruguay, and then Iran against New Zealand. 133-882. After the break, we're going to catch up with Brandon Stasevich from the West Coast Eagles. This is Sports Today.
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0: Great to have your company, Sports Today, as we roll into our Players' Night. And Brandon Stasevic from the West Coast Eagles has come pretty close to singing a team song for the first time in his new colours. He joins us on the line now. Brandon, welcome to the show.
26: Thank you.
0: Flat as a biscuit, I'd imagine. The team, after what happened on Saturday afternoon, you came so close but unable to strike the winning blow.
26: Yeah, it's really disappointing to be so close to getting the job done. But yeah, I think on the day we probably didn't play very well, and well, in the last sort of half, we gave ourselves gave ourselves a shot to win it, which was pleasing. But plenty of things to take away from it.
0: Numbers suggest that probably North Melbourne had the better in a few categories, including clearances, hit-outs and inside 50s was in their favour. In fact, no, it's the Eagles, 50-44. So it seemed like a tight game, but you mentioned you didn't think you played that well. Was that something that the coach mentioned post-game, or did you know on the day that you probably were a step off where you needed to be?
26: Yeah, I think we could all sort of feel it a little bit. I think... We didn't really sort of challenge them enough with our ball movement until sort of the last quarter, I guess, and we started to look really good. And we could feel we weren't probably playing our best footy for the most part of that game, but we were still able to sort of hang around a little bit, which was pleasing. But it would be nice to play a bit better, and that might have got us over the line.
0: You had your hands full with Jack Darling at times.
26: Yeah, he's very good. He's a big lad. Not too happy with my own performance, but credit to him. He's obviously a good player. Been doing it for a long time, and he certainly did a number on me.
0: And of course, Nick Larkey chimed in, the captain, kicking 4 goals. And I suppose the question is, without Ruben Jinbe out there, how did you feel that the back six or back group managed to keep North Melbourne's key forwards? Well, they kicked a winning score and 2 players booted 8 between them. So how do you reflect on that part of the game?
26: Yeah, so obviously we didn't probably, get our jobs done as individuals, and we didn't really help each other out too much either, which is going to be, the recipe and the key going forward. I think, we didn't do ourselves any favours potentially with

0: you know, a lot of guys stepped up in that last quarter and, yeah, gave ourselves a chance, as I said. And, you know, obviously, unfortunately, we fell just short. But, yeah, I think a lot of things that we did in that last quarter were pretty pleasing. And, yeah, I think, as I sort of mentioned before, we sort of probably forced into probably taking a few more risks and trying to move the ball a bit, you know, more aggressively in that last quarter and sort of work well for us, and we did.
1: Jake Waterman, been the focus, obviously, post-game and in the ensuing 24 hours. What do you say to a bloke that will be more than taking that responsibility on his shoulders and feeling pretty despondent?
0: Yeah, I think obviously he's pretty disappointed, but you know, we can only just wrap our arms around him, and you know, he's going to get plenty of more moments in his career and potentially this season to, you know, win games for us. But yeah, it's not entirely down to Jake and that last kick of goal. There are a lot of opportunities that we had earlier in the game to kick some ourselves, and also probably reflect on my own performance, but plenty of chances we had to sort of stop some of theirs. So, it's not all on Jake. It's probably the moment that gets highlighted just because how late it was. But, we wrap our arms around him and support him. And, but, you know, he's a professional operator. You know, he knows, you know, he's going to get plenty more chances to do right by his club going forward.
1: And so going back to that shot on goal, can you give us an insight? Did you go and have a word to him just before he had the shot on goal? And can you tell us what you said?
0: Yeah, I just went up to him and said, hey, mate, you're a great kid. I'll back you in every day, and then just sort of let him go through it. And, that's all I really went up to him and said, just to try and relax him a little bit. But, I was just sort of trying to settle him down a bit.
1: Do you think he was looking at going around the body as opposed to the conventional set shot routine?
0: Thinking about that moment now, thinking about it, he might have been lining up to sort of snap one around the corner, but I'm not sure what he was thinking. I couldn't tell you, but you have to ask him that.
1: Well, it's body language says 1,000 words, and no one loves the club more than Jake. So, as you said, you wrap your arms around him, and he's getting shots on goal. He kicked 3 on the weekend, and the tide will turn. We also have to give a shout-out to Job Shanahan, who played a significant role in the second half, and the hands that make the ball stick. You must sit back and from the other end of the ground mostly and watch him do his work with great pride.
0: Yeah, absolutely. He had a ripper day, and he took some big marks in that last quarter. But he also, earlier in the game, he went behind the ball for a little bit and took some big grabs as well. And he's having a pretty good day. It's pretty impressive to watch him. He's pretty tall and good athlete, so he can jump pretty high, and he's got long arms as well. So trying to stop him from taking those marks is a bit of a challenge for most opposition.
1: Unfortunately, the day ended pretty early for Hamish Davis with concussion. It obviously hurts your rotations, and even the way that played out, were you aware that Andrew McQualter was a bit querying that the rules as they played out, North kicked a goal while he was making his way off the ground and the interchange hadn't occurred. Was that something you noticed?
0: I was on the bench at the time. We didn't see what happened to Hamish. You saw he was laying on the ground after. So, it's a bit frustrating that, you know, the play sort of started before we could get our next bloke on the field and in a position. But I think on the other end of that, we can maybe try and organise it a bit better where we can pull someone back to sort of cover his spot while the next person's coming onto the ground. But, obviously, first things first, Hamish is, you know, he's doing well, and he seemed to be in good spirits after the game, which is the main thing to come out of all it.
1: About to ask you that. So he was up and about, and obviously he'll have the mandatory time on the sidelines, but he was chatting and was in reasonable spirits?
0: Yeah, he seemed to be in pretty good spirits at halftime, and then after the game as well, he seemed to be doing okay. So, fingers crossed, he's still recovering well, and, yeah, he

0: you obviously go through all the protocols and whatnot, and I guess, you know, timing's good. I guess you get, we got the bye this week, so you know, might not have to miss a game of football, which we did for him.
1: You're getting closer to singing the song, aren't you, personally? 6 points, 1 point. You're not far away.
0: Yeah, hopefully it keep trending in the right direction, and yeah, the next one is in a couple of weeks. We get the W and get to sing it.
1: Well, you've got a big game against Carlton at Marvel Stadium on a Saturday morning, our time, 11:15. Blues have won their past four, but they are gettable given what we've seen this season. Always a pleasure, Brandon. Good to see you playing back regularly at AFL level. Pretty close for the boys. Unfortunately, Jakey Waterman has had a few heartbreak moments in the past fortnight, but he will get back to work as he always does. Thanks for your time on Sports Today, and look forward to chatting with you next week.
0: Thank you. Have a good one.
1: Brandon Stasevich joining us from the West Coast Eagles. Up next, we turn our attention to Luke Ryan and the Fremantle Dockers. What a game they've got coming up against the Cats on Thursday night.
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6: And now, Fremantle Docker Luke Ryan. 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
1: Sports Today. Great to have your company. Players' night, and let's check in with the Fremantle Dockers. Luke Ryan is our man on the inside. They've had the bye, but Thursday can't come quickly enough for Fremantle fans. Lukey, good evening.
9: Skeet, how you going?
1: Going really well. You feel refreshed?
9: Yeah, I do. Mentally, physically. Nice to get 4 days off and relax. And, yeah, we trained pretty solid Saturday and today, so we're ready to get into it Thursday night.
1: Saw some vision of Pat Voss and Josh Tracy and some tackling work, which is not unusual, but there's some vigour, and I suppose you need to get back up to speed for a game that's going to be high intensity.
9: Yeah, definitely. We haven't been too good over the buys over the last couple of years, but, we had a fair hot crack on Saturday and today, and the boys are keen to get going. We had a pretty physical day today as well, so we're looking forward to it.
1: Geelong round one, we know what happened at the Cattery. You had a big lead and let it go. You weren't there playing that day, but there's obviously a lot of quality in that side, but this time it's on your deck, your crowd, your conditions.
9: Yeah, didn't play that game, but the boys played well. Obviously, they're a quality outfit. They had the extra run before us because they played that opening round week, and we've seen a little bit of clips today about it, but we went through a bit of numbers, and we actually, scored really well from our front half. So did they, though. So I think it's going to be a bit of a territory battle, and we're looking forward to it. It should be a good challenge because we know they're a quality outfit.
1: Yeah, we know what Geelong can do. They've done it for so long, and there's some talk they might rest a couple of their senior players given the way they manage their stars. So that's out of your control. But in your corner, it looks like Caleb Sarong is ready to come back.
9: I think he is. He trained today pretty solidly, and I guess it all depends how he pulls up, but I'm pretty sure he'll be playing. So, we'll have a pretty solid team, and it'll be great to get him back because he's such a star, one of our best players. So he only strengthened us. We're looking forward to getting him back.
1: Give us an update on a couple of other boys. So Brennan Cox with that knee, Matty Johnson hamstring might be touch and go, and Sean Darcy clearly getting closer.
9: They all trained pretty solid today and Saturday. So I expect them all to be available for selection. So there's another three good players that we can get back into the team as well. But it's going to be tough for Jayla to make some selection calls because, you've got three blokes that are ready to go. So, it's a tough position to be in, but also a good position.
1: Special match with 150 games coming up for your captain, Alex Pearce. What does he mean to the footy club and as a teammate and a leader?
9: It means a lot. He's a close mate of mine. I vote for him every year. I don't see any hope change. The way he leads on field, off field is outstanding. He's an inspirational player, and he leads us really well and talks well, and the boys love playing with him, and we're a much better team with him out there as well. So, I love playing with the bloke, and I'm going to get every week, and he's a tough bastard, and I love him for it.
1: We see his footy deeds, but I guess what many people don't see with leadership is what happens inside the four walls at Coburn, in your case, and maybe it's the phone call or a coffee if you're having a tough run. Those sorts of things, I guess, go unnoticed by many, but Moose is obviously a bloke that has got empathy running through his veins.
9: Yeah, definitely. He's one to catch up with anyone whenever you need it, a chat whenever you need it. He does a lot of work for charity, and he does a lot of stuff that goes unnoticed. And he's a great human being and a great player and a great friend. So we're lucky to have him at the club. And, hopefully we can win and celebrate his 150th in style. So we're looking forward to it.
1: Talked about Geelong round one. You weren't there. Your record this season, I don't think this has been picked up by too many people. You've played every game since then. You are undefeated. You've got a couple of other teammates that are also in the same boat, albeit they haven't played as many games as you now.
9: It's a nice little stat, but... doesn't mean too much, really, does it?
1: It's not a bad feather in your cap that you're part of that. And Brendan Cox is another one, although he's missed some footy now. But he and yourself have been part of winning teams since round one.
9: It's nice, but hopefully we keep that streak going until hopefully we win the flag. But, it's been good. The boys have been pretty good, so I've been lucky to be a part of it.
1: Looking at the Cats, you talked about what their strengths are, and we know that, for instance, down back, Tom Stewart is so important to them. He's had a bout of concussion, so there's a watch on him. You mentioned the territory game. Do you think that there's going to be a case that you look at back what happened in Geelong and you have to learn your lessons or just slightly alter the way you handle various parts of momentum which Geelong had in the second half?
9: But that's a lot's changed since 13 weeks or whatever it's been. So we looked a little bit into it, but not too much. I think we'll worry about our game a fair bit as well. So, I think it's just going to come down to contest and territory and whoever can hold up the longest, I believe, because, yeah, they're such an organised outfit. And to get the ball played in their forward half, it's hard to get out of our D50. So we'll have our work cut out for us. But, I'm looking forward to the challenge because I think we're two evenly matched teams and they're really experienced. So, I'm looking forward to it. It's going to be good.
1: Who do you normally play on?
9: I didn't play on him earlier, man.
1: No.
9: Sure. Oh, I've played on Cameron. I've played on Hawkins. I've played on Danger. I've played on a fair few. So not exactly too sure. I'll find out more tomorrow.
1: Okay. Jeremy Cameron, if you're on him, you need to get your wheels on because he can really get up the ground.
9: Yeah, definitely. He plays wing. I don't know where he plays, to be honest with you. But he's such a smart footballer. He can impact everywhere around the ground and got to watch out for that lethal left foot. And he likes to get a few 1-2s. So we'll be on red alert with him whenever he's around the ball or trying to get the ball. So, that's one of their stars down there. So we've got to have a handful.
1: You played a Thursday game against the Hawks a few weeks back. We know the atmosphere and the role the crowd played. I'm sure you're imploring Docker supporters to get there in big numbers on Thursday and provide that almost extra number out in the ground with the noise. And let's hope Wharfie time from your perspective isn't required, but it's there if need be.
9: Yeah, hopefully get all of our fans there. That makes such a big difference. We play so much better in front of them and when they're up and about. So, hopefully they're out in full force. And, I wouldn't want it to get to Wharfie time, but if it has to happen, well, I'd love to hear it again. It's going to be a great game. It's going to be a big crowd. So we're looking forward to get back in front of our fans.
1: Exactly. You had the weekend off in part from playing, but give us an insight into what caught your attention. The Knicks winning the NBA title, the Socceroos yesterday. Anything that sort of, did you watch some footy, for instance? What was your staple diet, Lukey?
9: I watched a bit of the basketballs. I was going for the Spurs, but also good to see the Knicks win. I was actually looking really forward to the UFC today. I was unbelievable, but we had to train. So watched a bit of extended highlights and I watched the last Ilya Topuria fight and it was pretty cool. It was a great card. Pretty cool to be fighting on the White House, don't you reckon?
1: Oh, fascinating. It's interesting times over there in the States and we won't go into politics, but suffice to say, do you watch the Socceroos win? Does that give you some inspiration?
9: No, I actually didn't watch it. I'll probably watch the extended highlights tonight. They're obviously a good wins, which is handy. And I've seen the Turkish captain, hottest and saying like, all that sort of stuff. So it's good to see him get beat.
1: Well, I think there's a different style with the Australian athletes with regards to being, cocky and confident. Doesn't really translate well, but to other nations, maybe not so much. Speaking of UFC, Lukey, we'll let you tap out this evening because, we're coming off a bye. I want you fresh for Thursday. Always a pleasure to chat, my friend, and, go well against the Cats, under the bright lights at Optus Stadium.
9: Cheers, Keith. Appreciate it.
1: Luke Ryan on Sports Today. He is unbeaten personally in season 2026, having missed that game against the Cats, but he gets his chance to knock over Geelong on Thursday night. Up next, Mark Foreman will stroll into the studio. So much sport over the weekend, and we'll have a tight focus on what happened as the New York Knicks broke a long drought to claim the NBA title. That's next on Sports Today.
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1: Nice to have your company. This is Sports Today. We've heard from the players Brandon Starcevic and Luke Ryan. And now checking in as he does each and every night, Monday through to Wednesday, Mark Foreman with Foreman's Four. Welcome.
21: Evening, Skeet. Hello.
1: Let's talk World Cup. We know Boz has given us the Socceroos perspective, but this is a tournament that's got a few changes, including the number of teams involved and some rules which have been adjusted.
21: Yeah, it has. And that's where I thought I'd start, because obviously Boz covered the excitement and, you know, who knows what the Socceroos can do. I'm really looking forward to that US game. But I basically, it sort of came to my attention, and as a, you know, I don't regularly watch international soccer. I enjoy the game. So I'm probably ahead of the casual viewer, but there were some things where I thought, hang on, that's new. Oh, what's going on here? So I delved a little deeper, and FIFA has brought in some rule changes for this specific World Cup, and most of them are set to stay for the major leagues around the world, particularly in Europe. So, yeah, some of the ones, and I really like them. I think most people will, because they are to combat time wasting, which is an absolute pain in the backside for most people, especially casual watchers. So, the first one is for throw-ins, Skeet. When the ball goes out of bounds along the sideline, that's obviously a throw-in. 5 seconds you have to get the ball back in now. Whereas, you know, they used to play silly buggers all the time. They'd walk up and down the sideline, pretend to throw it, then go, oh, no, no. 5 seconds. And if you don't throw it, well, the ball goes to the other team.
1: Oh, so not a yellow card?
21: No. Correct. And a lot of these, are in place of yellow cards, because that was just not enough of a deterrent. Especially at the end of games when teams are trying to hold on, they couldn't care less if they pick up a yellow card. They want the win. So 5 seconds to throw the ball in. I loved this one. Time limited substitutions. So, you know, especially at the end of the game, up goes the board and they take about 90 seconds to walk off.
1: No, they crawl off.
21: Yep,
1: they
21: correct.
1: Yep. Absolutely. It's like they are just wandering off anything. This is just time wasting. And
21: 100%.
1: I know the ref looks at his watch and has a lean on that, but you're right. It is frustrating for those of us that can't see why that hasn't been changed over the journey.
21: It seems like a very easy one, and that's what they've done. So you've got 10 seconds to get off the field, and even better, Skeet, nearest point of exit. So you don't have to walk over to where the dugouts are, nearest point of exit, straight off. Why not? Because you're not on the field, so you can walk around, you can go and join your mates, and the game can go on. If they fail to do so, the substituted player coming on stays off for at least a minute. So the deterrent here is that you're playing with 10 players, which I think is really good. Here's another good one, especially for the casual. If a physio comes out onto the field, the player must go off for at least a minute. So, you know, going down, staying down for an injury, no one's near you, no one's touched you, you clearly don't have cramp, you're doing this to waste time. Well, you're off for a minute, your team's playing with 10 players. Unless, of course, you know, you are injured, then you make a substitution. Anyway. Yeah, exactly. So, if a physio comes onto the field, you are guaranteed going off for at least a minute. And the VAR, this is one that certainly is delving into footy areas as well. The VAR is going to check every corner kick, that they have been awarded correctly because, obviously corners come with a much higher percentage chance of scoring a goal, which in this world game is invaluable given some games don't even have any. One goal can win it. So they will check every corner, which I think is good. And then there's two others that have been put in place in response to incidents that happened earlier this year. So if players cover their mouth in confrontational situations, a referee can choose to send him off. Now, Alistair Clarkson won't love this one because you see him do that all the time. But what happened earlier this season, a Benfica player was given a 6-match ban for using a homophobic slur, but he put his hand over his mouth. Now, the slur was heard by a few around. That's how the penalty came about. But if you cover your mouth in a confrontational situation, you can be sent off. And the other one is that if a player leaves a field to protest a referee's decision, you can be sent off as well. Now, we've seen them carry on like pork chops every now and then with a referee decision, but there was an international match earlier this year. I think it was Senegal. Yeah, it was Senegal. They didn't like that a penalty had been awarded. They all walked off the field and there was a 15-20 minute delay. They did eventually come back on and the match went on. But the dissent to the referee was disgusting. It's what I hate about the game, what many do. And so now if players leave the field and they're saying, "No, I'm not playing." Well, all right, off you go then. You're not playing for the rest of the game. You're not coming back at all. So they are some of the measures to combat time wasting as well as a bit of dissent.
1: So just clarify, those rules you mentioned, or the adjustments, they're not coming to the Premier League, are they?
21: They will be. Okay. Yep, they will be. So this is the first implementation of them in this World Cup. And most of them, I think there might be a couple they are testing, but most of them will stay for the biggest leagues in the world. So let's fly through the rest of them, Skeet, as we finish off. Now it seems like a fair way away, but, Saturday morning, I think it was the first time in 53 years, the New York Knicks sent Manhattan into mayhem.
0: Wemby tries a three, puts it up off the mark. Ananobi the rebound. It's over. It's over. Knick fans, this is not a dream. Your long, long wait has ended. Go ahead and cry. After 53 years, the Knicks are finally NBA champions once again.
21: And did you see the scenes in New York, Skate?
1: Well, I did see a bus set on fire and a few other things happening, so they were quite rowdy. I'm not sure why you have to do that sort of stuff if you win a championship or a grand final. Go and burn things to the ground.
21: Yeah, some of them was a bit excessive, and it certainly is different. I saw some sad ones as well, like a cabbie had his cab, like the roof was caved in, people, and he couldn't work, and that's how he earns his living. So there, yeah, I don't understand that either, but I did see some cool videos as well at the same time. I saw one of a person on an apartment building, and the caption was the moment that Manhattan went nuts, and you can hear pockets everywhere, all everywhere through Manhattan, everyone just erupting. So the Knicks have done it.
1: Sporting droughts, when they are broken, are great to watch. That was 50 plus years. We've seen the Bulldogs, Leicester City, these types of fairy tales. I think it's good for the soul.
21: It certainly is. Well, 20 years for the Carolina Hurricanes. They have won the NHL's Stanley Cup. Here's the end of that one.
0: With a total team effort and a shutout, the Carolina Hurricanes have won the Stanley Cup for the second time.
21: Yes, so only the second time in their history, first time in 20 years. They kind of did it the hard way. They were 2-1 down in the best of seven series. Then they won three in a row. So they win that 4-2. And the game itself, they won 3-0. So the series, they win 4-2. That was away from home. I found this really interesting. I saw footage of their fans, the Carolina fans back in Carolina, watching inside their home stadium. Obviously there's no players on the ice, but instead, they had the tracker, and all 10 players that are on the ice were being tracked and moving around the ice just as they were in Las Vegas live. And then, of course, on the Jumbotron was the actual game. So that's the modern way for you, where the fans in Carolina could see where their skaters were skating as well as watching the game on their home ice.
1: Excellent stuff. That is a busy 4-4.
21: Yeah, well, that's point three. Let's just whiz through what happened, because I'm not sure many care about this, but some West Aussies will, because Cooper Connolly announced himself on the world stage last night. Where to start with this game? So Australia has lost the series to Bangladesh Skeet, but we won the match last night. So we lose the series 2-1. Cooper Connolly scored 149 runs opening the batting. But I think the story of this one is that we needed 9 runs to win from 30 balls with 5 wickets in hand. We lost 4-6 in 24 balls. It got down to needing 2 or 4 with only 1 wicket in hand. And fortunately, Adam Zampa hit a boundary, and he was even dropped before he hit that boundary. So we almost lost the unlosable 9 to win off 30 balls with 5 wickets in hand. Cooper Connolly was one of the ones that got out. So again, we lost 4-6 in 24 balls. Anyway, the Aussies got home. They win by 1 wicket. Connolly hits 149, but we lose to Bangladesh 2-1.
1: Yeah, well, that's a series that I won't. Well, I didn't watch a ball of it, so I'm not going to give you too much commentary on it.
21: You and me both.
1: Nice work, 4-4, plenty in there, ranging from the Knicks to changes in the World Cup and soccer, and, of course, a bit of cricket in there with the Stanley Cup. 8 o'clock is fast approaching. Back to preview what's to come tomorrow night on the show. This is Sports Today.
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1: What a busy 2 hours of sports today. Great to have you on board. 133-882 and 0487-999-882. The players, Brandon Starcevic, Luke Ryan. Hearing from Dean Margetts, all things umpiring. And, of course, Mark Bosnich. 24 hours after that wonderful Socceroos victory over Turkey, they have the United States in their sights. Tomorrow night, of course, footy continues as we head towards a blockbuster on Thursday between the Dockers and the Cats. We can find some footy content to get us up and about on that front. We'll also be talking some more World Cup news, hoping to catch up with Kenny Lowe, former Perth Glory coach. West Coast Fever on the agenda. And, of course, there's a cricket story, Cricket Australia, and the privatisation of it will continue to create some headlines between now and when a decision is finally reached. By the way, if you'd like to listen back to any of the interviews on the show, simply head to Sports Today, 6PR, wherever you get your podcasts. To Mark Foreman, to Ethan, to Bruce, and, of course, to you, our listeners, thanks for your company. We'll catch you from 6 tomorrow night. 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It's 8 o'clock, news time in Perth.
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4: Good evening, I'm Jamelle Wilms. Prime Minister Anthony Albanese has congratulated his British counterpart for announcing a ban on social media sites for under-16s. Sir Keir Starmer is promising sweeping changes to social media regulation to better protect children. Mr Albanese says social media giants operate across borders and by standing together, more can be done to hold them accountable. The federal opposition hopes the ceasefire in the Middle East will lower fuel prices. A peace deal between the US and Iran will be formally signed in Switzerland on Friday. Cargo ships will be able to travel freely through the Strait of Hormuz. Liberal leader Angus Taylor says the deal must hold for the sake of the global economy.
5: We want the Strait of Hormuz opened up as fast as possible. That is good for all of us. It means it will bring down the price of fuel at the Bowser. That is what we have all wanted to see.
4: A police officer in Pakistan has been charged with shooting a 9-year-old girl from Western Australia while she was visiting family. Hania Ahmed and her relatives were robbed at gunpoint while getting into a rental car. It's understood officers mistook the vehicle for a getaway car. WA Premier Roger Cook says his government is ready to offer support.
6: We will stand by to support Hania's family and her school community. She and other members of her family who were injured in that event are still overseas.
4: A 3-month-old baby in a car stolen by teenagers in North Queensland has been found safe and well. The car was stolen in Townsville this afternoon. It's understood the thieves did not know the child was in the vehicle. Surf lifesavers are in talks with the aviation safety regulator about permanent drone patrols after a shark attack in Sydney's east. A woman attacked at Coogee on Saturday remains in a critical condition. CASA has temporarily lifted a ban on shark drones at Coogee, which is under a flight path. Surf lifesaving spokesperson Stephen Pearce says their drone pilots are especially trained.
7: They have to be on the radio control with air traffic control in Sydney Airport. They listen to all the plane traffic, the helicopters coming through. So it's predominantly because of the airport, commercial airspace, but we do get a lot of rotary wing, you know, helicopters through there as well.
4: Former AFL player Nick Stevens has been jailed for 9 months for defrauding 6 Mildura families who paid him to install pools. He's been convicted of 12 charges. In finance, one Australian dollar buying around 70 US cents.
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4: 5'8" Mitchell Moses has dismissed concern about his hamstring going into Wednesday's second State of Origin match. The Eels skipper says he's good to go as the Blues chase a series victory at the MCG.
8: I'm pretty excited, to be honest. It's for Loz to give me another chance here is I'm very excited and I want to grab it with both hands. So, like I said before, I feel like I've put the work in and I'm ready to go.
4: Gold Coast coach Damien Hardwick has escaped a fine but has been given a final warning by the AFL for umpire criticism. At the FIFA World Cup, Sweden has thrashed Tunisia 5-1 in Mexico. Cooper Connolly's maiden international century has helped Australia avoid a one-day series whitewash against Bangladesh. The tourists won Game 3 by 1 wicket thanks to Connolly's knock of 149 from 134 balls. That's news and sport.
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4: The slight chance of showers overnight, getting down to 3 degrees. Tomorrow, a partly cloudy day with a top of around 16. Looking further ahead, Wednesday, partly cloudy with a top of 17. Partly cloudy on Thursday with a top of 17 degrees. Friday, partly cloudy, 17. Saturday, partly cloudy with a top temperature of 18. A shower or two forecast for Sunday. This is Perth's 6PR.
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31: Good evening and welcome to Money News on this Monday night. It's great to have your company on 2GB, 3AW, 4BC, 6PR, 2CC and our network stations right across the country. I'm Scott Haywood in the chair for James Willis. Tonight, Adam Dawes joins me right off the top of the show for a detailed market wrap. It was a good day for our share market on news that geopolitical tensions are easing. That's right off the top. The same can't be said for the property market. John Bongiorno, Marshall White, Sales Director and Auctioneer, will give me the latest on a frosty property market later in the hour. And you won't want to miss the Mayor of Baw-Baw, Kate Wilson, who is paying residents to put their trash in the right bin. 131873. Should you be paid by council or reimbursed to put your rubbish in the right bin with the right lid? 131873. I'm intrigued. How will that be actually policed? I don't even know. I'm going to ask Kate about that shortly. Women's health and investment in women's health is growing and has a lot to do with the treatment of menopause. And tonight we've got ASX-listed CEO and MD, John Warnbrun. He's going to tell us what they're doing in health, in bioceuticals and in technology, and what they're going to launch now and later in the year here in Australia. Of course, you can always give me a call right across Australia on 131 873. If you want to have your say, you can also send me a text on 0460 873 873. Save it in your phone as Money News. That's 0460 873 873, or you can email me via the website where you might be streaming. It's Monday, the 15th of June, 2026, here on Money News.
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31: The ASX 200 rallied throughout the day to close up 1.2% or 110 points to 8,914, underpinned by increasing optimism regarding the de-escalation of tensions within the Middle East. The positive trajectory with reports earlier today that the United States and Iran have reached an agreement of a finalised text of memorandum of understanding was positive for our share market and global markets. The formal execution of this accord is slated to occur in Switzerland this coming Friday, the 19th of June, our time. The substantive provisions of the agreement encompass a 60-day extension of the existing ceasefire, the restoration of maritime access to the Strait of Hormuz within a 30-day period, the ceasing of US naval blockades, and furthermore, both parties have committed to formal negotiations concerning the elevation of economic sanctions, and the frozen of assets will be ignored and be moved on. The local market boosted all day right at the open from 10 o'clock by the gains in the major banks, the financial sector, which does account for over one third of the Australian Stock Exchange 200. We sometimes forget that. The country's largest lender, CBA, climbed 1.4% to $161.79. National Australia Bank rose by more than 2.5%. Westpac and ANZ all increases of 1%. In the mining sector, Newmont jumped 6.6%. I'm going to talk to Adam about gold in a moment. Evolution Mining also surged more than 8%. Defensive sectors like consumer staples and utilities struggled. Coles, Woolies and Origin Energy all falling. But to unpack it all is Adam Dawes, Senior Investment Advisor at Shaw and Partners. He's on the line for us on this Monday night. Adam, great to talk to you again on Money News.
0: It's great to be here, mate. Thanks so much.
31: Let's get to the most basic question that we've been trying to ask ourselves, which we've heard about 38 times in the last three or so months. Adam, is the war over?
0: Look, at the moment, the market is very headline-driven. So, in other words, the war's on, and the market falls, the war's off, market rallies. This time does seem a little bit different, though, Scotty. I think this one looks a little bit better, and obviously when you've got both sides somewhat agreeing to some terms and conditions, look, I don't think the war's over, but I think we're moving in the right direction, and certainly the market rejoiced today on that headline, that's for sure.
31: It was a rejoice because, of course, the Australian share market would be probably the first market globally to be able to see how it performed after the so-called war is potentially over. So our market maintained its gains all day, didn't it?
0: Yeah, and we also had a little bit of a perfect storm as far as SpaceX on Friday night, our time, which is Saturday morning for the US. That went off without a hitch. Yep. And was up 20% as well. So you had the good confidence from the tech sector coming through, plus then Trump and signing this memorandum of understanding, putting that peace deal together. I think it's just, we're certainly not popping the champagne corks here at the Sydney office at Shaw and Partners, but look, we're getting close.
31: Well, maybe you'll have to wait a few more days for the Strait of Hormuz to open, but I did notice that energy stocks were probably the loser today.
0: Mm. Yeah, we've been selling a fair bit of the energy stocks over the last coming couple of months with the rally of the oil up to $120, $130 a barrel. Look, I don't think it's going to get down to $65 a barrel. Currently where it is around that 80, 85 level. I think it looks pretty good here, but that absolutely all of the energy stocks will have come off and will continue to come off because the supply has been released. The demand still hasn't, you know, it hasn't risen, but the supply is now starting to come back online and that'll push more pressure on the energy stocks and especially the oil related stocks for our market as well as globally.
31: Yeah, well, Donald Trump last night, this morning, / our time, said, what do you say, let the oil flow. Like, you know, turn the tap on, here we go. Like, it's back to the races for oil in terms of supply, which might reflect on some cost of living relief potentially for motorists in the next, you know, 4 to 5 weeks.
0: Yeah, I think you'll see starting to see the refining margins from Singapore, and that's where we get our petrol prices from. That'll start to ease. Albeit oil was still pretty much flowing in the Strait as of the last coming couple of weeks. Trump did talk about how he was letting some tankers get through. So that supply side is just going to increase as well, which a little bit of less pain at the especially with the 30-cent excise that's now coming off on the 1st of July. That actually might do well for people's budgets at home.
31: Yeah, which I noticed Angus Taylor was saying this afternoon that he wants that to be extended and not removed on the 1st of July. Tell me, normally when the market goes up so quickly, gold stocks are sort of more of a defensive play, but gee, that sector really did shine brightly today.
0: Yeah, definitely gold has been trading inversely to oil. So in other words, if oil goes up, gold goes down, so inversely. And we're certainly seeing that at the moment with the oil price falling. Then all of the gold stocks caught a bid. Remember, the gold price as well as a lot of gold stocks are down about 20% since this all started as well. So I think it's a bit of a relief rally coming back into those gold names. And certainly if, oil prices do come down, inflation doesn't become such an issue, gold then definitely looks quite attractive at these levels.
31: Yeah. What's also come off significantly from its all-time highs is the ASX as a stock. Mm. It got slapped with a fine today for misleading the market, yet their shares went up 2.5%. Do you think the market was expecting them to be fined more? And what did they get it for?
0: Yeah, so yes, I think they were expecting a larger fine. And remember, a rising tide lifts all boats. So in other words, the market was buoyant. So no matter what kind of bad news you were going to put out today, it was probably a good time to put some good bad news out because everybody was in a buying mood. It came around the CHESS registered system that the ASX has put out, and there's been a lot of scrutiny around what's happening with that CHESS system. And that's where we basically trade on as brokers. We trade on that side of things. They're looking to try and put some new technology in there. It still hasn't come through. And hence, they told a couple of fibs, and that's why ASIC has slapped a bit of a fine on them. So yeah, not good news, especially for I guess our market that we trust every day to buy and sell shares through.
31: That's right. Well, one business that a lot of Australians do trust and a lot of Australians do have exposure to, particularly via industry super funds, is BHP. A historic day, a record high today. This big Australian just keeps getting bigger, doesn't it, Adam?
0: Yeah, it certainly does. I mean, previously, you know, you used to be able to buy BHP at $35. Every time it got to 50, you'd sell it and you'd wait for it to come back to 35. And it was actually quite a good trading stock for a couple of years now. It's certainly broken that mold and certainly moved higher. Today, it's all about copper for BHP. Copper revenue is going to exceed iron ore revenue for the first time ever. This half.
31: Wow.
0: Now, copper is certainly something that is well needed as far as for, it's a future facing metal for data centers, for electricity, for solar panels, all of these kinds of things. And we know that there's going to be a copper deficit, a shortage of copper by 2040. Now that sounds like a long, long way away, but it certainly means that there's not enough copper to supply what's going on at the moment. And we're seeing in London, copper prices moving higher. That's fueling BHP's rise because they've got a very large, the world's largest copper mine called Escondida, and they're certainly playing that copper thematic quite well, and the market's really gravitating. And remember, Rio's got lots of copper as well, and that's rising, but Fortescue, the old iron ore story, is flailing a little bit just because it's got iron ore, whereas BHP and Rio have got such a diverse metals, copper and iron ore, that's definitely helped the price move higher.
31: Yeah, interesting. What other winners stood out for you today on what, as you said, was a very buoyant market across the board?
0: Yeah, Amcor, one of our, it's got quite a defensive packaging business. That's actually got quite a good bid today. So in other words, was higher. Some of our unloved tech stocks started to maybe see some green shoots as well, which is going to be fantastic. When the tech sector starts to move, that means there's risk on for the market. so they're quite comfortable to buy these names going forward. So yeah, really the tech stocks did quite well. Obviously the resources, that was a standout for us, and obviously BHP. BHP is now around about sort of 12% of our index.
31: Right.
0: So BHP has a good day, like Commonwealth Bank has a good day. Commonwealth Bank's about 10-12 as well, percent of our index. Both of those in the green, that means we're going to have a strong day on the market.
31: Well, finally, Adam, tomorrow we will get the last RBA announcement this financial year. They have completed the trifecta. Every meeting this year they've gone up. What are you expecting tomorrow, and what has the market priced in?
0: It's a real tough one. It's a really tough one because there's lots of balancing act. I think it's going to be a hold from the RBA. They've already, as you said, they've already done the trifecta, so they've got to wait and see how those interest rate rises are going to take effect in the economy. But certainly if oil prices do come down, petrol prices do come down, inflation starts to come down, their job is done. And so I don't think that they'll be moving this time. I think the market is pricing in one more interest rate rise, and there is speculation that'll be on Cup Day. So, but as of shorter term, as of right now, it'll be a firm hold from the RBA.
31: I think that's good news for a lot of investors, and I think that is also priced into the market. I don't think there's too many economists or experts who are expecting another rate rise tomorrow, which a lot of mortgagee holders will be very relieved in. Adam, thank you so much for your time this evening on Money News.
0: Great to be here. Thanks so much.
31: 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On the text line, Phil has said, I wonder if the reopening of the Strait of Hormuz will be too late and too little to replenish depleted inventories in Asia. We'll have to see. There's certainly been a lot of promises made. There's certainly been a lot of fingers being crossed to be able to supply all the businesses that have needed depleted, or they've needed oils, oil in their inventories, and that have been depleted. So, Phil, I do appreciate the text line on coming through on the text line. Coming up, being paid to put your rubbish in the right bin. That's right, that is next. Being paid to put your rubbish in the right bin. That's coming
2: up. You think you know your footy better than us, then prove it.
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3: That means I'm back. Ring-a-ding-ding, bringing the king.
2: 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So, be listening for the cue to call on Thursday morning for your chance to go head-to-head with Millsy. And if you out-tip him, you could win $200, if not the money jackpots.
3: The stakes are high, but the bragging rights are even bigger. Beat the boys. It's all thanks to Ross's Auctioneers and Valuers, only on 6PR Breakfast.
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31: What do you make of this idea? 131873. An Aussie Council is offering cash to residents to put their rubbish in the right bin or the right place. Next month, the Baw-Baw Shire, east of Melbourne, plans to launch a new food organics and garden organics program known as FOGO. And it's part of a nationwide recycling initiative. Kate Wilson is the mayor of the Baw-Baw Shire Council, and she joins me on this Monday night on Money News. Kate, welcome to the show.
6: Hi, thanks for having me.
31: Kate, firstly, why are you doing this?
6: We are trying to support our community to make a change, to be more sustainable. We're all making too much waste. We're under pressure to reduce that. So I wouldn't say that we're giving money to put things in the right bin, but certainly, if some members of our community struggled to move to

0: detailed list on council's website, and then they can present to council with their receipts and recover those rebates.
1: Okay, so it is all done online. How much can residents, you know, expect to be claiming back from the council?
0: 50% of their purchase price with a capped amount of $100.
1: Okay, and what sort of receipts do they have to produce to be able to get that claim?
0: It's all those details are laid out on council's website.
1: Okay. Well, look, this seems like an initiative that I certainly haven't heard of across the nation in terms of a money news story. Do you think this could actually spread and take off to a national level?
0: I hope so. That's for each council or for each level of government to consider how they want to do that. But for us, we understand that sometimes change is difficult to make. We want to make sure that if anyone does want to make that change but is finding the cost of the reusable products too much for them, that perhaps this makes it a little bit more accessible.
1: Well, they do say that someone's trash could be someone else's treasure, which might be the case at Baw-Baw. Kate, thank you so much for your time this evening on Money News.
0: Thank you. Bye.
1: Kate Wilson, the Mayor of Baw-Baw Shire Council, with a very, very green initiative there. 131873, let me know your thoughts and if your council might be risky or gutsy enough to make a change like that. From councils to the property market, well, for the many, many years, actually decades, it always has been a seller's market. Well, guess what? The shoe might be on the other foot with the buyers now having the control. Coming up, John Bongiorno, Marshall White Sales Director and Auctioneer, for the latest and what I believe is becoming a very frosty property market.
2: 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He is only 20, but Nesta Iwankunda was named Player of the Match in the first Socceroos game in the World Cup. We spoke to his coach, Peter Kulash.
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5: Welcome back to the show. It's a weird old time for property. Well, maybe it's not weird. It's certainly unsettling. We're just 1 month on from the federal budget, and the proposed changes to the capital gains tax and gearing have already had huge effects on the economy. Confidence across the board in many sectors has plummeted. But there's one thing for sure, and that's the property market. And that's probably taken the hardest hit. John Bongiorno is a sales director and auctioneer for Marshall White. And he joins me on Money News this evening. John, welcome back to the show.
6: Good evening, Scott. How are you?
5: I'm well. But winter is traditionally a bit of a quiet time for buyers and sellers. Mm-hmm. Like sometimes buyers put their hands in their pockets, and sellers probably do the same on appearing at listings when it's so cold. But we're 1 month on from the budget, and this winter has been very different, hasn't it?
6: Oh, look, it has been different. And, you know, we're really coming to the tail end of the autumn market. I know that we're in winter, but we're coming to the tail end of the autumn market that's, you know, gone into June. And with school holidays coming up, it's been completely different. I mean, let's face it, we've had three rate rises this year, which has impacted the market initially, and then, you know, along comes the budget, which has been received quite negatively across, you know, the areas in which we operate. But having said that, on the property front, I'm still pleased to announce, I think that we're still seeing transactions taking place, but there's certainly a lot of price sensitivity out there, if I can put it that way, Scott.
5: Yeah, when you say price sensitivity, has that been from buyers or has it been from sellers?
6: The pendulum's absolutely swung in favour of the buyers, and I'll point that out to all of your listeners that, you know, the buyers are in the box seat at the moment, and where we're seeing transactions taking place, it is in favour of the buyer. But we're also seeing sellers, on the same token, take the advantage, and particularly to upgraders. There's never been a better time to upgrade into this market, because when you look at what somebody is selling for, and if they're moving up to a larger price range, well, they're getting quite a discount, because we have seen discounts and we have seen price reductions, you know, across the market in 2026.
5: And of course, even if there is an upgrade, it's just the transactions that are involved in terms of cost. Like there's stamp duty. I think Western Australia's the most expensive in terms of stamp duty right across Australia. But even in Victoria, New South Wales and Queensland, it's still very expensive. Are you seeing the upgrade after selling costs and then people prepared to pay that higher stamp duty if they are going? And has it been in capital cities, or has it been a tree change or sea change like we saw in the pandemic?
6: Oh, no, look, it's primarily in the areas that we operate. It's been, you know, in the capital cities. It's, you know, we've got offices in the city, and that's where we're seeing most of the transactions taking place. To our secondary markets, to the holiday markets, we're obviously seeing, you know, greater price sensitivity, in those markets to, you know, second properties, you know, particularly here in Victoria, where land tax is such a massive issue, and our property taxes are the highest in the country. So, yeah, there is a huge sensitivity in those areas.
5: And has it been, when you talk about upgrading, because I think that's quite an interesting conversation to have, John, and I'm sure you're having it with your sellers to then sort of take them out of the market and maybe upgrade, has that been in the apartment market or unit market, or has it been upgrading to a bigger family home?
6: Look, generally, it's been, you know, people upgrading to a larger family home. There are people taking advantage of the opportunities that are out there, because we are seeing, you know, substantial discounts, you know, to properties from what they're selling for now as to what they were selling for, you know, 2, 3, 5 years ago. In fact, so there are people that are out there looking for opportunities, and people being opportunistic with their bidding or offers that they're making on properties, and getting some, you know, quite substantial discounts in the market. Again, you know, to the secondary markets, to those holiday markets, you know, they have been heavily discounted, and people are now saying, well, gee, you know, it's pretty good value out there.
5: Tell me then, finally, John, about the demographic of those selling. Are you seeing people that are having a cost of living crisis? Are you seeing people who are moving to maybe a primary school or high school zoning? Or are you seeing Australians downsizing as they head into a retirement plan or start to head into that income stream or pension phase?
6: Look, it's really interesting, Scott, what you say there, because I think that, you know, what's come out in the budget and to the discounts that we've seen in property values, you know, throughout Melbourne at the moment, we are actually seeing a lot of people try to hold off. So we're in that transitional phase at the moment. And because of the poor results or the results that weren't quite there with, you know, what people were expecting or had, you know, 12 months ago, 2 years ago, we are seeing, as we go into the winter and we come out in my forecast for our spring market is that we will see volumes substantially fall in the Melbourne market while people just adjust to the new norm.
5: Yeah, it's interesting. You use the word adjust, and a lot of people have had to adjust with the cost of living crisis. But you would think then coming into spring that you would see more sellers, especially as the market is telling us in finance here at Money News that we may have seen the peak of interest rate rises.
6: Yeah, look, let's hope that's right, you know, with what, you know, the news that came out last week. So we hope to see, you know, more activity. But our volumes have certainly have come down through May. They're coming down through June. We can forecast for our business through until, you know, the end of September at the moment to the next quarter. And it looks like volumes are coming down again. And then here in Victoria, we've obviously got a very critical state election in November. So to the final quarter of the calendar year, it's going to be interesting as to what happens. I think that a lot of people will just wait and see as to whether we have a change of government here in Victoria.
5: John Bongiorno, Sales Director and Auctioneer for Marshall White, thank you so much for joining me this evening on Money News.
6: Pleasure, Scott. Thanks for having me.
5: From a potential grim warning for property sellers to a grim warning out for Aussie savers. If you have saved a bit of money and it's been sitting in cash or fixed interest, you may need to prepare yourself for a significant bill from the Australian Tax Office from your financial year ending 2026 this year. While Aussies are earning more interest on their savings following the 3 rate hikes, that could have an impact on your tax liability. New research by Money.com has found the average Aussie earned $1,650 in savings over the past 12 months, which means, according to the marginal tax rate of 32%, a saver could be facing a $528 tax bill just on the interest earnings. Mark Chapman from H&R Block says interest earned on savings accounts and deposits are treated as assessable income for tax purposes, just like you're going to work every day. He told Yahoo Finance and said, and I quote, many Australians don't think of banks' interest as a taxable income. But from the ATO's perspective, it's no different to salary or collecting rent. In reality, interest is generally accessible for tax purposes as soon as it's credited to your account, end quote. So get your ducks in a row. Think about it now before it gets to June 30, where you could potentially put money into superannuation via salary sacrifice. You might be able to put a concessional contribution into superannuation, or you could take the benefit of the $20,000 write-off for small businesses where they can write off an asset in full. So think about tax planning. It is only the 15th of June. You've got 15 days to sort it out, but certainly something worth noting. Just on the back of John Bongiorno's interview, Bruce has said on the text line, from what I've seen, the cost of buying land and building a new house is more expensive than buying a new house. I think you're right. The cost of land in this country is some of the most expensive in the world, Bruce. And you may as well just buy the new house, and you're not paying for that land cost plus the building cost. Plus also, in the last 2 years, we've been speaking about it with James on Money News, the amount of builders that have gone broke and the amount of construction industry concerns plus the labour cost in building a new home is extremely expensive. I do appreciate the text. Coming up, Women's health and investment in women's health is a growing sector, in particular the treatment of menopause. CEO and MD John Warmbrunn of ASX-listed Acrux joins me next.
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5: We talk about all things wealth on Money News, but what's wealth without your health? Well, right now, there's a major medical shift occurring in the women's health area. Younger women in their late 30s are being increasingly diagnosed with early stage menopause. It's called perimenopause. As a result, Australian menopause therapeutics, the market is seeing an absolutely massive rise in demand as awareness and diagnostic grows. One of these businesses in this space is ASX-listed Acrux, ticker code ACR. And the CEO and MD, John Warmbrunn, joins me this evening on Money News. John, welcome to the show for the first time.
16: Yeah, great to meet you, Scott.
5: In recent years, John, we've seen huge growth in women's health investments. Like, why is that? Is it because of greater awareness?
16: I think it's about greater awareness. I think it's an area that was undeveloped for so long. So it's now getting the attention it needs, and the clinical practice and products are coming through. So it's all feeding together to become a really significant area of medicine.
5: Yeah, in the area of medicine that Acrux is focusing on, and most of the news has been focusing on, has been of late menopause. Now, this is nothing new, so why the investment and why all the development now?
16: Well, if you go back a little way, there were a lot of scares around hormone replacement therapy, which is the main therapy for menopause, going back 10, 15 years ago. What's happened is medicine has moved on. They've done the trials. They've worked out that you can use it safely, and realised that there's a real need for women to be able to access hormone replacement therapy. So it's a combination of factors, and it's a global phenomenon. The US, Australia, the UK, everywhere it's the same. You're seeing an increase in use of hormone replacement therapy for women with menopause.
15: All right. Well, tell us about your business, John. Like, Acrux has a track record for developing and commercialising a pipeline of applied pharmaceutical products targeting women's health. I want to talk to you later about hormone replacement therapy, but tell us about your business.
16: Okay. Well, it's a great business. You know, we've got a technology that was spun out of Monash University, and it's called Patchless Patch. So, in essence, if you can imagine a little applicator, it's got a cone on the end of it. It sends a spray out onto your skin, and that gets absorbed through. Rather than having to put a patch on and have that all day and it being ugly and uncomfortable, just with a spray, waiting a few minutes, you can actually get the product inside your skin, and your skin access the patch. So it's developed out of sunscreen technology, and it's a great way to do things. And you know, we get lots of inquiries all the time from people overseas that haven't been able to access the products, and they're really looking forward to it.
15: So what are the benefits of that over the more traditional hormone replacement therapy that you were just talking about?
16: Okay, it's mainly about not having to wear a patch. So patches come off, they're ugly, they're not something that people want to wear. So here it's just a simple application. It goes through the skin and you don't have to worry about it again. And you don't have to worry about transfer to other people or anything like that. It also means that you get a really good controlled dose, which obviously is important for something like hormone replacement therapy.
15: Your most recent ASX announcement covered entry into the Australian market. You did touch on the fact that you are positioned globally. Tell us about that and your key competitive advantages.
16: Okay. So the product that we've developed is, or that we've got going is Lenzetto, which is estrogen. So, and that is one of the main hormones for women with menopause. So for flushes and other things. So, and 95% of the market in Australia is the gel. So what we're offering is a better product, but what's also happened, because there's been this growth in interest, there's actually a real shortage at the moment in the market for hormone replacement products, particularly estradiol. I checked last week and the TGA are telling us that there's 6 products in short supply on the market at the moment. So what we're aiming to do is improve the supply of products for Australian women and give them the best product at the same time.
15: So tell us a bit more. You said that's what you're trying to do. So how much does this Lenzetto cost? Is it something that you have to go and get from a pharmacy, or do you have to get a script for? And tell us about, in terms of revenue, that you're looking to gain from just the Australian market for the time being.
16: Okay, so the cost is not established at this point in time because we need to register the product, and then the company we're working with will organise what the pricing and the PBS is. But we're working with Europe's leading women's health company, Gideon Richter, and they're experts in those space. So we have a lot of confidence around that. What does it mean for us as a company? I'm pleased to say I put $1.35 million in the bank last week, which was an upfront payment. And then there's another, in total, $5.4 million. So when we register the product, we'll get another payment. And then over the next couple of years, there'll be another payment based on sales or just ending 2 years. So for a company like us, that's pretty good.
15: We'll have some ladies listening tonight saying that that seems to be too far away, considering, you know, the pressure it puts on the whole family's body, but certainly on the female's body, both emotionally and physically. Is there any chance that this product could come into the Australian market any sooner?
16: Look, there's a lot of people who might like to get it in through special access scheme. We don't control that. There is a mechanism where the government can get products in when there's a general shortage. And they can also choose to, you know, how long they take to register products. But the general rule of thumb would be 6 to 9 months. But that'll be a discussion between Gideon Richter and the TGA as to just how quickly we can get it. But you're dead right. Now, we get calls every week from women wanting the product because they've used it overseas and they know how good it is.
15: Yeah, I can only imagine that would be very frustrating for a lot of Australian females. Tell us, is this your only product, John, in terms of menopause treatment, or are there other women's health investments you've made?
16: Look, it's been our main product, but we're actually now working on a really exciting area, which is what's called female testosterone. So women have testosterone, like men, obviously at lower levels, and the levels of that drop during menopause as well. And one of the real downsides of that is low libido. So using the same technology, we've got a product ready to go into final clinical trials, and that will help with women with low libido. And that's a really big market. When we had male testosterone 10, 15 years ago, we had ads on the Super Bowl. It's really huge. And female testosterone, the market is even bigger. So we'll be the first female testosterone product for what's called hyposexual distress disorder in the US and globally. So we're really excited about that. And that's why doing things like Lenzetto are important. It gives us a financial runway to make sure we can get a big product like testosterone to market.
15: Just finally, John, you talked about the financial runway. Where do you get your money from to fund all of this? Where does all the money come from for you to do all these trials?
16: Okay, we did a recent capital raising. We're obviously getting money from sales like Lenzetto, but we also have a core income stream from our topical generic portfolio. So these are products we've developed over the years that sell in the US and just give us a reliable baseline income. So that combination is just giving us what we need to do something big.
15: John, thank you so much for your time on this Monday night on Money News.
16: My pleasure. Nice to chat.
15: That was CEO and MD John Warmbrunn of Acrux. On the text line, Harry has said, "Hi, Scott, welcome back." Yeah, I'm never too far away. The Money News team is pretty tight and pretty excited to be delivering the most important information we can, particularly in June. He says, "I think the government should allow natural market force to decide property price and rent. Do we really want to trust the government with telling us what we should be paying in rent and what people should be paying for a property?" I don't know if that's the right answer, Harry, but I do appreciate you saying welcome back. We've also had a number of texts and emails on this Monday night to the Money News team about the SpaceX IPO, which, as Adam Dawes touched on, was listed on Friday night on the NASDAQ our time. Investors were certainly buzzing about this massive IPO of Elon Musk's rocket and AI company. Some analysts were worried the $1.77 trillion valuation was too high, but the aerospace company literally took off on its first trading day, soaring almost 20% on its share market debut, valuing it at US $2.1 trillion. And guess what? Australia's richest person could get a whole lot richer, because billionaire mining magnate Gina Rinehart has now secured a $1.4 billion stake in Elon Musk's SpaceX. She has the single largest investment outside of iron ore by her company, which is called Hancock Prospecting. And this has brought Elon Musk to the first trillionaire in history. It may be the biggest IPO of our generation. Now, she has not, in terms of Mrs. Rinehart, she has not specifically specified the value of her investment, but the Wall Street Journal reports that her share is valued at in excess of US $1 billion. According to the Financial Review, the mining magnate has reportedly had several meetings with Elon Musk, and there are now plans for Australia to work more closely with the booming reusable rocket company. Hancock Chief Executive Gary Court says, "We see the possibility of mutually beneficial agreements between SpaceX and Hancock Prospecting, significant critical minerals investment, and it obviously will be a long-term investment for Hancock." So there you go. They say the rich get richer, and maybe that is correct, but a very, very big night, and we'll preview just after the break not only what's happening in the US in terms of the futures for the Dow Jones, the NASDAQ, and the S&P futures, but I'll also give you an insight in what will be the second trading day for Elon Musk's SpaceX. All of that coming up next.
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15: Welcome back to Money News. A couple of minutes today. Obviously, today may end up being a historic day in history with the United States and Iran reaching an agreement on the finalised text of the Memorandum of Understanding. That formal execution of this accord is slated to occur in Switzerland this coming Friday, our time, June 19. That sent our market and other markets higher. Our market closing up 110 points or 1.2% to 8,914 on the fact of this de-escalation intentions. And again, there's going to be some different things that both parties and both countries have to commit to, but the economic sanctions and frozen assets are all going to be thrown in the bin, and there'll be a ceasefire that will last at least extended by 60 days, which is also great news. What did happen, though, was oil prices did plunge. US crude oil did drop under $80 for the first time since March after the peace deal was signed. And obviously, a huge sector in terms of tech and AI benefited from the Elon Musk SpaceX listing. In terms of the market tonight, Dow Jones looking to go up 1%, S&P 500 at 1.3% to 7,995 points. The Nasdaq looking to gain nearly 2.5% to 30,601. And I can tell you that Elon Musk's little baby, SpaceX is set to gain another 5 or 6% at the open to $170.45. This is going to be enormous. Thanks to Camilla and Liam. Enjoy the rest of your Monday night. I'll catch you tomorrow night.
3: People you know, news you can trust, opinions that matter on 6PR. 6PR.
0: Good evening, I'm Jamel Wells. The Prime Minister has congratulated Britain for introducing a social media ban for under-16s. Gabrielle Hodson reports.
1: UK Prime Minister Keir Starmer has singled out Australia for leading the way when it comes to a ban on children on social media. Britain will follow Australia in early 2027 with plans to pass the legislation to make it happen by the end of this year. Now, our national leader has congratulated his British counterpart, posting on X that social media giants operate across borders. By standing together, we can do more to hold them accountable and keep children safe online. Indonesia, Malaysia and Portugal have gone ahead with similar bans, while legislation is being actively pushed in nations including Spain, Greece, France, Denmark, Norway and Austria.
0: Four people have been killed after a World Heritage Site monastery caught fire during a Russian invasion on the Ukrainian capital. Ukrainian President Volodymyr Zelensky says he's spoken to US President Donald Trump about efforts to end the more than four-year conflict. His comments are ahead of a G7 meeting in France this week. Victoria's Deputy Premier Ben Carroll has been forced to look his boss in the eye and say he won't challenge her for the top job. Polling indicates Labor will lose the November state election after 12 years in power. Support for Premier Jacinta Allen has been waning as Victoria struggles with debt. In an awkward encounter during a news conference, Carroll has backed his leader.
2: I supported Jacinta Allen to be a world-class Premier and get re-elected in her own role.
6: Are you going to try and get the Premier's job tomorrow?
2: No.
6: Are you going to ask her to step aside?
2: No.
6: Can you look her in the eye and say that?
2: I can look you in the eye and say that, Premier.
0: A Pakistani police officer has been charged over the death of a nine-year-old West Australian girl mistakenly shot following an armed robbery. Hania Ahmed and her family were getting into a rental car when they were confronted by thieves. Their car was mistaken for a getaway vehicle. A fundraiser for the victim of a Sydney shark attack has raised more than $50,000 in its first 3 hours. Madeline McNeil reports.
7: 35-year-old Leah Stewart remained in a critical condition after being bitten by a suspected great white shark at Coogee Beach on Saturday. In a statement, her family say they're shocked and devastated by the attack, which has resulted in Leah having one arm amputated and will see her undergo further surgeries in coming days. Her brother Josh says all donations to the fundraiser will go towards Leah's extensive ongoing care and rehabilitation and help her look after her baby daughter.
0: Advocacy groups are calling for an overhaul of Queensland's youth prison system. It follows a report showing staff shortages have led to detainees being locked in their cells for an entire weekend. In finance, one Australian dollar buying around 70 US cents.
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0: Queensland have thrown their support behind Tino Farasa-Malawi, head of Origin 2. The star prop has been with family following the death of his father, but has indicated he wants to play on Wednesday night. Collingwood, Scott Pendlebury, Jordan Degoe and Steele Sidebottom have missed training through illness, but should be fine to play Port Adelaide on Saturday. The Netherlands and Japan have played a 2-2 draw at the FIFA World Cup. You're up to date. That's the latest news and sport.
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2: The slight chance of showers overnight, getting down to 3 degrees. Tomorrow, a partly cloudy day with a top of around 16. Looking further ahead, Wednesday, partly cloudy with a top of 17. Partly cloudy on Thursday with a top of 17 degrees. Friday, partly cloudy, 17. Saturday, partly cloudy with a top temperature of 18. A shower or two forecast for Sunday. This is Perth's 6PR.
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3: Interesting story in the media across the weekend by Oliver Lane about Perth Towing Company has become the first to be convicted under tougher laws regulating the industry brought in nearly 18 months ago. Tow Life Enterprises Proprietary Limited, trading as A1 Towing, was convicted in the Perth Magistrates Court on Friday for breaching the Towing Services Regulation of 2025. The court found the towing service failed to provide requested material such as paperwork and other records for investigating potential breaches of the towing laws. And the court ordered Tow Life Enterprises to pay a $10,000 fine and legal costs, but it could have been up to $60,000. Now, there's been a lot of stories that we've heard on this radio station, Carl, about people that had their cars impounded and they can't get it out, and some of the fees that were being charged to people to try and get their cars out. You know, I'm not saying that this mob were in that boat, but there are certainly people that I know that were being extorted, really. I mean, some of the figures that they needed to get their car out, it took them $5,000.
4: Yeah.
3: And the cars weren't worth that.
4: No, that's very true. And, you know, cars not getting towed to where they were supposed to be towed and things of that nature. But yeah, this was all over the news over the weekend. And I think it's good. I think businesses that flout those rules will face penalties up to $200,000, and individuals can be fined $40,000. So, the more that we can put in place to deter these individuals from carrying out unsavoury behaviour, the better. And I think good.
3: And when I see a crash, and you don't like to see it, but you see multiple cars being towed away by multiple towing groups, you go, well, what do I do on the side of the road? I just had an accident. I'm not really in the frame of mind. Who do I pick? And who's reputable and who's not? It shouldn't be like that, should it?
4: Well, the first thing that you do is, if you are involved in accidents, call your insurance company. That is the first thing that you need to do. And do the crash report with the police when they arrive. I've been through this whole process. And then I saw tow truck drivers rolling up, and then I saw power plays taking place, influencing others. So, if some, you know, there was an initial towing document that I signed that got torn up. Yeah. And then another towing guy got the job. So I don't know how it all works, Mills. And they're all sorting it out between themselves. But
3: that's assuming that you're in a position to do that. Like, if you're injured or you're not quite with it.
4: No, that's true.
3: You know, what happens then?
4: But
3: a
4: lot of the time, there's plenty of accidents that take place where, thankfully, nobody is seriously injured that get involved in that sort of situation.
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3: Well, we never stopped believing, did we, Carl?
4: No, you definitely didn't believe.
3: So in regards to the Socceroos playing Turkey,
4: you were ridiculing our guest on Friday that we had on the program.
3: I wasn't ridiculing them. I just said we cannot win the World Cup. We were 400-1, although we're into 150.
4: We won't get through the group stage, you said on Friday.
3: Still a possibility.
4: We'll not get through
3: I said that. Daniel Garb is a Channel 10 football presenter and the host of the Green and Gold Army Tour, who's over in the States and enjoying Canada and all the things that go with it. Morning, Daniel.
5: Hello, boys. Yeah, it's as good as it gets. As good as it gets in sport and in life. That was just the most magical night.
4: Where's your voice gone?
5: Yeah, it was a late one. You know, the goals, I mean, you just lose complete control, don't you, if you're inside the stadium and you're screaming into the heavens, of course, and celebrating and, you know, walking out of the stadium. Aussies are just singing songs and you're just hugging anyone in sight. And obviously you go and have a few beers to analyze it all and you celebrate with more people in the streets and you wake up in the morning and you can barely talk. That's how it goes, but it's all worth it.
4: There was thousands of people in Federation Square in Melbourne. There was thousands of people in our city centre here in Perth, and big screens were in play and the crowd getting right into it. It was a really good time of the day for us here in Australia, Garby. But the presence in the streets over there was significant. The singing of the national anthem, I saw people marching down en masse to the stadium. It looked pretty good.
5: it was absolutely fantastic. Just a world-class sporting experience, which is what the World Cup delivers. And Australians come to the party every single time, and they were incredible here in Vancouver. So our Green and Gold Army tour had a march from our hotel just to our pre-match event. It wasn't even to the stadium. And police cordoned off the streets. We had green and gold smoke, you know, bellowing into the sky, and that got the afternoon going. And then for those who weren't with official tour groups, they were just in the main drag and they took the place over, singing songs and just going berserk. And, you know, then that emotion gets, I mean, it was just incredible, but it gets diluted a little bit when we saw the team news, which is the huge story here. So the captain, Matt Ryan, dropped for what we thought was the third choice keeper coming into the World Cup, Patrick Beach, straight out of the A-League. No one can get their head around what was going on. Jackson Irvine, the vice-captain, dropped for Paul Okon, a youngster, straight out of the A-League as well. They were mind-blowing bombshell decisions. So everyone was just like trying to get a grip on what was happening. And then you get the elation back when Iran Kunda scores and Metcalf scores and the defence holds out, never looks bothered, and you win a World Cup game with the performances as good as any we've delivered at a World Cup. And yeah, those emotional fluctuations were just incredible throughout the day and night.
3: So let's analyse it going forward. We play the USA next, 3 a.m. Saturday morning, our time. What do we need to do from here to go to the next stage? Do we need just one draw? Do we need another win? What do we need?
5: Another point might be enough. It depends on goal difference and other results. Another win will guarantee it. We're in a good spot now. But, you know, I think there's a lot of, in particular the USA, who will be sitting there going, all right, we need to give Australia a lot of respect because we've been shouting our mouths off. The Turks were doing it as well. And the Aussies have admitted that it fired them up. They haven't held back on their thoughts on what the opposition had been saying about them, that they were easy beats, a layup in this group. And they demanded respect with the way in which they played and delivered. They taught Turkey a lesson. Turkey might have dominated possession, but Australia was so well organised at the back, they never really seemed bothered. So USA would have taken notice of that in a big way, and they'll be wary as well as they played against Paraguay. But you know, if Australia defends like that, if they are as organised as they were against Turkey, it'll be very hard for any team to break them down. And then with Iran Kunda and Moture is fantastic, Jordan Boss, we can hit teams on the counter-attack and cause them problems.
4: So when you speak about the captain being left out, he's likely to be left out again, given how the young bloke went in goal.
5: There won't be a change. So we were watching Matt Ryan closely through the warm-up. Was there an injury there? People are messaging around. Has there been a bust-up with the coach? No word of that. And it doesn't seem like there was anything of that ilk that happened because Matt Ryan's emotions before the game seemed fine. And then after the game, he was leading the celebrations. He was running the show, as a true captain should. But you would have forgiven him for being a little bit underwhelming in terms of his emotions because of the devastation he'd suffered from selection. But no, it doesn't seem like there's anything untoward. Tony Popovich just wanted to play the keeper that he thought was the more talented option. Now, even if he thought that, it's one thing to think it. It's another thing to pull the trigger on the selection because the risk is so severe. If Matt Ryan and Jackson Irvine play and Australia loses, well, no one says a thing about the team selection. If we lose that game and Okon's underwhelming and Patrick Beach makes a mistake in goal, the coach is crucified. It is such a courageous decision,
3: and
5: it worked.
3: And just one final one, the keeper, you said he was in the A-League. Does that mean bigger horizons for him as a consequence of what he does at the World Cup?
5: Yeah, I think there was talk that he was going to move to Europe anyway. He's a big talent, but I think you'll see he'll find a move off the back of this. And Paul Okon Engsler as well. I mean, the A-League produced, you know, the majority of our World Cup squad.
3: That's
5: it just shows that the production line is really, really strong. They don't hang around for long because they get these moves overseas where there's better money and opportunities. But, you know, the Australian talent pool is really deep in terms of our youngsters coming through, which is great. But let's just focus right now on what they can do at this World Cup. They've already given us memories for a lifetime. But there are two big games to go in this group stage still. Incredible, incredible times.
3: All right. Good on you, Dan. We'll no doubt talk again across the course of the week. Appreciate your time.
5: All right. Thanks, guys.
3: Daniel Garb, their Channel 10 football presenter, and he's a host of the Green and Gold Army Tour. I must admit,
4: Sounds a bit rusty.
3: When the team, yeah, doesn't he? Yeah. When the team came up, I'm going through, and I don't follow football like you, Carl. I'm going through, do you know the list? Do you know any of these players?
4: Yeah,
3: I knew two, I reckon, the people that were on this. And now they'll be like, the girls will start to know all of them again and we'll go, wow, they're all good players.
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3: Azim Chaudhry is the General Secretary of the Pakistani Association of WA. What we do know in our news, Millsy, is that young Australian girl Hania Ahmed was shot dead by police in Pakistan. It was a police shooting mix-up, reportedly. Azim joins us on the program. Good morning, mate. How are you?
4: Hello.
5: Hello, Azim. It's Millsy and Carl from 6BR. How are you going, mate?
4: Yeah, good, mate. Thanks.
5: Can you tell us a little about this little girl, Hania?
4: Oh, yeah. This sad incident happened back in Pakistan, actually, on behalf of Pakistan Association of Western Australia. We definitely standing with the family, and the entire community is backing up. Unfortunately, this family was traveling from Saudi Arabia to Pakistan after performing the Hajj, the pilgrimage. And while they were staying in Pakistan, they were traveling to meet their uncle. On the way, police actually was chasing to the robbers. And unfortunately, they couldn't recognize, and by mistake, they put the fire on the family car instead of the robbers. And this sad incident happened where a 9 years old has to lose his life. And her brother and father were injured with a couple of bullets.
5: It's quite remarkable, really, when you see the car. It's not a couple of bullets. It's kind of been riddled with bullets, and it's the wrong person. Now, she went to Kewdale Australian Islamic College. That must be terrible.
4: It is, actually. It's pretty terrible, and definitely the entire community in Australia, specific in Perth, they are very shocked, heartbroken, and they are really feeling this all, especially when it comes to the losing of a life for the 9 years old who is a student of Australian Islamic College.
5: Yeah.
4: And very near to us. So that's definitely, I mean, something you can feel right from the depth of your heart.
5: And her dad was also shot along with a brother, but the mum, who apparently, can you confirm, is a dentist in Belmont, she was unhurt?
4: Yeah, that's what we got as well. Luckily, she was unhurt. She was sitting there, but luckily she remained safe.
5: So the community obviously will be shocked by this. They're obviously rallying around. What is the community of Perth doing for this family?
4: Look, at this stage, because we some of the friends actually they contacted with the family, and the top priority is just to give them some times, because definitely, I mean, it's a very hard time for the family, and they just want to keep peace and a bit of privacy within them.
5: Right.
4: But the community, definitely the entire community is concerned on that, and they are up to help. In Pakistan Association of Western Australia, we represent the community in here. So we got too many calls, messages from the community saying if they can do anything, is there anything needed for the family. The whole community is backing up to the family, which is pretty good as well at the in this time of trial. But at this stage, I mean, we can just wait and watch.
5: I think the wider community of Perth would be outraged by what's happened. I mean, a little 9-year-old girl basically gunned down by the police in a case of mistaken identity. There has been some arrest, but I've got to ask you the question from a point of view of where this sits in the scheme of things. Does she have family here that are still here in Perth, and do they have you spoken to any of the extended family?
4: I know that they don't have any extended family here in Perth. I mean, it was all of them, and they've been back in Pakistan at this stage. And definitely a couple of guys, friends from our side, they have spoken there. But still, I'll say what they have said is to give any statement on any kind of thing at this stage, they're just keeping a bit of privacy. So, yeah, so in here, we are just actually representing them on behalf of Pakistan Association.
5: Right.
4: And we can just say that we're just waiting for the family. Once they come back, then we can actually take care of them.
5: So Sim, it was always their intention to return to Perth.
4: At this stage, not sure. I think definitely they'll be taking their time because it's a big incident and they will be in more need of the family assistance and family support, which is back sure. home in Pakistan. Yeah, so they'll be spending a bit of time off there, and then they'll see once they are recovered from this shock. Then they will decide when to come back.
5: All right, mate. Taylor, and thanks for taking our call this morning. If there's anything we can do, let us know.
4: Thanks very much, and thanks for your support as well.
5: Good on you, mate. Sim Chowdhury there, General Secretary of the Pakistani Association of WA. I mean, you might... Her mum's name is Dr. Sidra Khan. Mm. She is a dentist, apparently, in Belmont. You might have come across her. But the fact that that school, the Kewdall Australian Islamic College, would be rocked by the death of someone like that in such awful style.
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5: So a couple of discussion points, right? One is in the news and one's just an observation from me on my trip on the weekend, right? Mm-hmm. So I went to a few footy games. And you go into the toilet, right, as you do, and nature calls. So for blokes, you go to the urinal and there's like, yeah, if you go to Optus, how many would be on the wall, Carl?
6: Oh,
5: 15, 16, 20, whatever. Say that there's only me in there and there's 20 urinals there. What would be the standard procedure?
6: There isn't one.
5: Well, there is. Right. So if I'm in urinals, for the sake of the argument, I'm in two, right, where would you stand? If there's 20 of you, 20 of them available.
6: Well, probably,
5: if I'm in slot
6: probably
5: two.
6: Probably the furthest away from you.
5: Correct. And yep. that's the right thing to do. Do you park yourself in one, Carl?
6: No.
5: No. And it started to me think that with cubicles for the ladies, is the same rule apply? Like if you see someone go into shoot number one, do you have to kind of skip shoot two and go to shoot three? Is there any kind of ethics?
6: Why would you care?
5: They
6: actually got a toilet which is inside.
5: Oh,
6: they don't just squat in front of everything.
5: No. But it's the noises, etc.
6: Why are we talking about this at breakfast?
5: No, well, I'm just saying that was an observation from me.
6: Right. Right. I don't really observe other people going to the toilet, to be honest, okay. So I'm going to skip over this
5: one. Just for those that want an education,
6: right.
5: If you're in that scenario, kids, if you walk into a toilet, please, bit of gap.
6: Great advice. All right, what was your second topic?
5: Well, this one's in the news. Okay, this is about people going with RVs.
6: Right.
5: And that more and more people are being obsessed by luxury RVs. And I have seen them, you see them online, et cetera, where some of them might have a pool or a spa bath on the top of the roof of an RV. I mean, they're really luxurious. But have you ever owned an RV? Have you ever taken an RV on an adventure? What was it like? Because I have once. And I don't know if I'd do it again.
6: Yeah, no, well, my mum had an RV. They've not got it anymore, but it was beautiful. And I think that, you know, there's a lot of people out there that enjoy the luxury of an RV. And what it does do is it gives you the ability, because you park up the RV, you can tow a small vehicle or you could take some electric bikes. So once you get to your destination, you park up your RV and you've got some flexibility around it. I've seen RVs with boats and so on attached to them as well. So they do have the capability to be able to handle that from a load carrying perspective, so there's a fair bit of versatility with it.
5: So the story is with the housing crisis, etc., a lot of people are saying we can't afford a house, so we're going to buy an RV and we're going to hit the road. And, you know, the advantage of hitting the road, like if you don't, let's say that you move into a house and you don't like your neighbours, what choice have you got? Sell the house, move on, cost you a lot of money. Whereas if in an RV you don't like your neighbours, what do? Just move down the road, go to a different location. And the good thing about an RV is the fact that you

0: can put the whole family in. Now, I don't know if I could have done that. If I would have taken my kids on the road in an RV, I reckon I would have killed them by the time we actually got probably 200 or 300 kilometres down the road, with the topics like, are we there yet being raised by a number of people. But apparently it is pretty cool. So can we find anyone, just one person with an RV that preferably lives in the RV, but if not lives in the RV, spends a lot of time in their RV, and what's RV life like?
1: There's plenty of people that are travelling around the country, and there probably has been more since, COVID, because there was a big investment into it. So there'd be a lot of them sitting around, but they're not cheap. I mean, for your top end, you're paying $300,000 to $400,000. For a basic model, you're probably paying triple figures at least. I would suggest to actually get in something reasonable when it comes to an RV and taking it out there on the road. I mean, even a towing a caravan that you tow is, in some cases, it's not something that doesn't take a fair bit of investment, particularly when you're talking about the car that actually you need to tow it.
0: So I leased one. So well, I didn't lease it. You know those, have you ever seen those return deals where you say, look, there's a van that needs to be moved from Darwin back to Perth, or the Tullamarine Airport back to Perth? You ever seen that? The opportunities that arise where you pay $1 a day and you got to pay for the fuel, and then you bring it back to Perth and you've got, I don't know, 10 days to get it back, and you can go anywhere you like. There's no restriction on mileage, but you only get, you got to pay $1 a day plus the insurance if you want to pay for that, and then you bring it back. I did that, and we took one from Darwin back down to Broome, and it was one of the things you notice, Carl, is it shakes a lot. Shake, shake, shake. And so every time you go over a bump, you hear all these shakes, and after a while that becomes a bit annoying. Whereas if you're towing a caravan, you don't hear that. So I'd be keen to hear from anyone that has an RV. Is there any lessons in RV life? That'd be great. 133-882. The average cost of an RV, Carl, you said was expensive?
1: Yeah, it is.
0: What are we talking? 200?
1: Oh, for a top end model, I reckon it'd be 200 to 400. For a basic model, start about $100,000.
0: 200 to 400.
1: Yeah, for the luxury.
0: $400,000.
1: Yeah, for luxury RVs. Yeah.
0: Really?
1: That's the sort of price you'd be paying.
0: Wow.
1: That's a lot of money, mate.
0: $400,000.
1: Yeah, 200 to 400, I reckon, for a luxury RV as a minimum. For a luxury RV.
0: Luxury, that's with a pool and all the works, with it, yeah.
1: I don't know how it comes up with a pool.
0: Golf course.
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1: We found one person, Carlos is from Coogee, and he has an RV. Dear Carlos, good morning.
3: Good morning, guys. I have it in the US, not here in Australia, but I have a caravan here.
0: Okay, so you're well placed to comment on which is a better lifestyle, going around in a caravan, towing it, or just driving a motorhome?
3: Look, I think that motorhome is probably better, but they can get pretty pricey in the US, and I think the market here in Australia, I don't know, you don't see that many. You see a few in Exmouth, you see a few northern parts and in Queensland, but there's not that many. You're talking about $500,000 for a proper one of those.
0: $500,000?
3: Yeah, you can get some that are pretty expensive in the U.S. You can tow quite a lot with those things, but the setup gets pretty pricey.
0: Right, so
3: as well buy a house.
0: Where do you camp your RV in the States?
3: So you can drive. There's quite a lot of what will be called luxury RV parts or RV caravan parts.
0: Yep.
3: And they will have concrete pads, and it could be anywhere between 100 to 200 USD per night, or even more depending where you're staying.
0: Right.
3: So you can stay in Las Vegas in an RV park, and you're probably paying $500 a night.
0: Okay, so you don't own the RV over there, you just lease it?
3: No, it's own.
0: Sorry, you own it, do you?
3: Yeah.
0: Do you rent it out?
3: No, it stays in Florida while I'm here.
0: Right, okay. And how often would you get back to the States?
3: We go, 2 months out of the year, 2 or 3 months out of the year.
0: Wow, that's pretty cool. And when you say $500,000, you get a helicopter with that? I mean, what do you get for $500,000?
1: No.
3: You get what is called a lot of slide outs. So it's a big place. You're talking about only about 200 square meters, not more.
0: Really?
3: So it's quite big.
0: 200
3: yeah,
0: square meters?
3: Could be Rome. My math is Rome, but they're quite big.
0: Okay, that's a big thing. All right, good on you, Carlos. Send us some photos. We would like to do some comparison with various RVs.
1: So I've got a 2025, and then we've got to get it, Brad. A 2025 is $225,146, an Iveco daily. There is a 2024 Kia Discovery Mercedes for $184,000. And if you want to go right back to a Winnebago Esperance from 2012, that'll still cost you $100,000.
0: Really?
1: That's a 14-year-old. 14-year-old? For $100,000.
0: With lots of stories to tell, I'm sure.
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0: Now, we've spoken to Jim Penman a few times on the program. Got a lot of time for Jim. He's had Jim's mowing, Jim's computing, Jim's antennas, Jim's whatever you want
1: everything
0: to be.
1: Everything Jim's.
0: Everything.
1: Just,
0: anything
1: just
0: else.
1: Whatever's got a Jim in it.
0: Yeah, that's right. Anything else that is not
1: Jim
0: being
1: got
0: done.
1: Jim's?
0: Jim's
1: got
0: Jim's.
1: No, Jim's.
0: Anyway, Jim's talking about population and he's well spotted here because I think he's fathered 10 children on his own, but he believes that Australians are not fathering or mothering children the way that they used to because of addiction problems. Jim, good morning to you.
12: Good morning.
0: Do you own Jim's?
12: Yep, I'm the guy.
0: Jim's. Okay. Yep. Well, there you go. You live and learn. Now, you've got 10 kids. Are we right on that?
12: Yep, absolutely, yeah. And okay. Six grandchildren so far.
0: Oh, wow, that's pretty cool. Now, you're saying that we're not breeding as a population, and hence we're relying on migration. Why aren't we breeding?
12: There's a change of temperament that's a result of prosperity. We're too prosperous. We're too wealthy. And what it does is to do with the way the dopamine system reacts to prosperity. It becomes inactive and things like children and family and work become less interesting. Other things like excitement, gambling, whatever, become more interesting.
0: So you're blaming our addiction to technology, like social media, I gather, gambling and, as you mentioned, drugs and maybe booze is the reason why we don't breed as much.
12: Yeah, just food, just having plenty of food. What's interesting is when people pass their late childhood during a depression, they actually tend to have a lot more children. So the people who passed their late childhood during the 1930s, for example, they were the parents of the baby boom. And it's happened in the past too. So we're too prosperous. And it's just making us mentally sick.
0: But if you are too prosperous, then you can afford children. But if you aren't prosperous, you can't. So isn't it a catch 22?
12: Well, it depends on the past, actually. We've done experiments with rats, for example, and those that actually have a tougher upbringing, have slightly too little food when they're growing up, actually are more maternal. They're better mothers. So we just, yeah, it's, but during the Depression, people weren't, they were hungry, but they weren't mass, there wasn't mass starvation going on. There was simply a bit tougher times, and it has a psychological effect.
0: Right. And
1: we are more time poor though, Jim. I mean, we've got, you know, partners, husbands and wives. They're all working these days. You know, back in when I was a child, you know, a lot of mums used to stay at home and work at home and look after the children. Now we've got to put them in daycare and it's not cheap.
12: No, it isn't. But it's also a matter of priorities. Like when I was growing up in the 50s, my parents had four children. My mother was at home. But, you know, we lived a fairly simple life. We had one car, which is a pretty basic car. We, you know, you had sort of soft drink, something. You had at Christmas time. You had holidays. We were in a tent. It was. We never went out.
0: Yeah.
12: Very basic food stuff. People just lived in a different way.
0: That's true, but we have moved on. I mean, people would say, it's all right for you. You run a very successful franchise organisation. I'm struggling to pay the electricity bill, and so therefore I can't have children. It's all right for Jim to say that because you are very successful.
12: Yeah, but when I started having children, I was a lawn mowing contractor. I was in debt. I didn't own a house. My wife wasn't working. I wasn't that prosperous.
0: Right. And so therefore you're saying that if you had your opportunity again, would you have 10 children?
12: Yeah. Well, I have a lot more if I could.
0: Really? How many would you have liked?
12: As many as just keep coming. I reckon having a kid every couple of years would be fantastic. That would be ideal. We'd still do it if we could. We just run out of, we got a bit too old, my wife and I.
0: Right. Were you hands-on, Jimmy? Like, were you kind of there with the mucks at all?
12: I love my kids. I just spend a lot of time with them. Always did. Very, very hands-on as a father. Never believe in business getting in the way of your family.
0: Okay. Well, that's an interesting one. We'll put it out to the audience and see what they've got to say. Thanks, Jim.
12: All right. Welcome.
0: There we go. Jim Penman there, founder of Jim's Group. I've actually read his book and how he started, and everything he said basically mirrors what was in the book. So we're addicted to technology, tick. People are on Facebook and Instagram and all that stuff looking at big
1: screens. So sadly, the way that the world has evolved, you can't not be on a device because it does everything, doesn't it?
0: It actually does
1: everything. So there might be some older people out there who haven't gotten into the world, right, that'll be listening to this show going, well, I don't use a device, Carl, and they might resonate with Jim.
0: But younger people, though. Do they put the device away?
1: No.
0: Mm-hmm. They don't, while they're doing the deed, they're still on the device?
1: They might be using it as support for, you know, like
0: referencing.
1: Well, if you're solo.
0: Look at this.
1: You know,
0: Let's give this a try.
1: That's right. So they could be doing that. But at the same time, let's say the device is away.
0: Right.
1: The thing is that the device is certainly something that is, there's no doubt about the addiction to technology. I'm not so sure about the gambling thing. I think, yes, there would be some, but I don't think everybody.
0: So I'll wait till I win lotto before I have another child. Because I can't afford it. That might be what they're referring to.
1: Maybe.
0: Drugs and alcohol, I can relate to, not so much the drugs, but definitely the alcohol. 133-882. Is Jim right? Are we just distracted by life rather than actually being attracted to having children? 133-882. Pete's in Canningvale. Morning, Peter.
13: G'day, Millsy. G'day, Carl.
0: Pete.
13: Yeah, just listening to that conversation you're having with Jim.
0: Yeah.
13: I don't necessarily agree with everything that he says. I've got two children. I was born in the 40s. And I had four siblings as well, you know. Dad used to go out to work, but as I sort of got older and that, and ended up getting married, I had two children, two lovely girls, and now I had, you know, sort of gained a bit of financial security along the way. I just come from an ordinary working class background.
0: Yep.
13: I worked for over 30 years, 60 hours a week. Always put aside time for my daughters on the weekend. And now I take care looking after the grandchildren and all that sort of stuff. I was a hands-on dad as well.
0: Yeah, no, good on you. So you agree with what he's saying or not?
13: No, not necessarily. No.
0: Okay, fair enough.
13: I think financial security is one thing too. You know, with good mental health and all that sort of stuff, you're not stressed out or anything like that.
0: Yeah, it can put a lot of pressure on relationships. You're right.
13: Yeah, we support our daughters and all that sort of stuff. You know, they've got their own homes and that as well.
0: Yeah, all right. So, good on your feet. Good call. Thanks for that. Shane says maybe Jim could start a franchise called Jim's Insemination. That might help reduce our immigration numbers. Well, I tell you what.
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0: Past 8, well, there's $600 on the table, all thanks to Ross's Auctions in Beat the Boys. And it was Carl against some battler out in Coondoola called Stuart. Now, let us just say that, Carl, you tipped the Bulldogs. They were terrible. Geelong, correct. Melbourne, correct. West Coast, Carl went loyal and stuck with West Coast and a bit unlucky there.
1: How close was he?
0: The Swans, you tipped them. Brisbane won and Saints won, so unfortunately got two wrong. But how did poor old Stewie go down at Coondoola? Well, he tipped the Bulldogs. No good. He tipped Geelong. Good. Melbourne. Good. Swans. Good. Brisbane. Good. Saints. Good. So it came down to North Melbourne and the West Coast. He decided that he'd crack at North Melbourne, and that was enough to get him the chocolate. So, Stewie, congratulations. Well done.
14: Yeah, thank you, Wilson and Carl. Yeah, I thought North Melbourne would probably bounce back after that.
0: Well, they were woeful down in Bunbury, but
1: lucky.
0: You're on the money.
1: You were lucky. They were lucky.
0: Oh, come on, Carl, be gracious.
1: Such a saloon.
0: Oh, yeah.
1: No, hang on a minute. Jakey Waterman threads the last one just before the end, and it's a different story. But anyway, you've got it, so well done. And Millsy is back in the frame, so $200. Millsy, you've got the biggest jackpot so far this year. We're going to get up to about 1,200 or something.
0: No, higher than that, mate. Ring-a-ding-ding.
14: Bring in the king.
0: Carl might have gone for North Melbourne. Well, what's it like to knock off an AFL legend, Stewie?
14: Pretty easy. Pretty excited about it.
0: Did you watch the game?
14: No, I didn't. I didn't see the result till later on.
0: Oh, really? Because I was watching it and I was thinking, oh, Stewie will be happy. Oh, no, Stewie will be sad. Oh, no, Stewie will be really happy.
14: And then when I watched the news or whatever it was, they kept saying about water and missing shots at goals. And,
0: All right. So I was lucky
14: in a way, so anyway.
0: Lucky. Now, just for the promo tape, can you go woohoo, like with excitement?
14: Woohoo!
0: Yeah. a bit of conviction.
1: What about a woohoo?
0: Come on, put the hands up.
14: Woohoo!
1: Yeah, that's better.
0: Good. Yeah, that's
14: still
0: good. Average,
14: I thought. Well, anyway, thanks to Ross's Auction
0: and 6BR. Good on you, Stewie. Well done.
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6: All right, let's give away a grand. Caroline, I should say, is in Winthrop. Morning.
7: Yes.
6: Have you been to Gooseberry Hill?
7: Probably.
6: Have you? Okay. Just bear that in mind while we're doing the quiz today. Okay. Bit of a help there for you.
8: All right. All right, Carolyn. Now your time will start after this question. If a volcano hasn't erupted but isn't considered extinct, scientists classify it as what?
7: Dormant.
8: Who did Japan play in the World Cup this morning?
7: Pass.
8: What is the name of for a period of 2 weeks?
7: Fortnite.
8: Zigzag Drive is located in which suburb?
7: Gooseberry Hill.
8: In what year was TikTok launched to the international markets?
7: 2018.
8: What decade did Fremantle Prison last hold inmates?
7: Oh, the 50s.
8: Which Disney film features characters Simba, Mufasa and Rafiki?
7: The Lion King.
8: The Orca submarine deal involves which three countries?
7: Pass.
8: What art movement does Salvador Dali belong to?
7: Pass.
8: The epidermis is the outer layer of what?
7: Skin.
8: Who did Japan play at the World Cup this morning? Starts with an N.
6: Never.
8: They're orange.
7: The Netherlands.
6: Yes.
8: In what year was TikTok launched to international markets?
7: 2020.
8: Ooh. Try again. Just go lower than 18.
7: 2017.
6: So you said 2018.
8: She said it anyway.
6: Did she? Yeah. She said 2017.
8: The fourth time.
6: Well done. She got her hair, got there. That's good. Well done on the volcano. That's good. A volcano hasn't erupted but is considered extinct. Scientists classify as dormant. Are you a bit of an expert when it comes to that type of thing, eh?
7: No.
6: No?
7: That was probably the easiest one.
6: Okay. Well, you got the Netherlands, right? They did play Japan. Fortnite was good. That's 3 from 3. Gooseberry Hill. I don't know how you got there. That's good. The zigzag scenic drive. Have you ever done it? Carol, you ever been up there?
7: I haven't done those exact.
6: Oh, should go up there and have a gander. In what year did TikTok launch into international markets? It was 2017. You're pretty close to begin with. 5 from 5. What decade did Fremantle Prison last hold inmates? She said the '50s. It was actually 1990s. The '90s is what you needed. Yeah, they were still operating until then. Hard to believe. The Lion King for Simba, Mufasa and Rafiki. Well done. AUKUS, the submarine deal. You hear it a lot. It's the US, the UK or Britain and Australia.
7: Yeah,
6: well done. Surrealism for Salvador Dali. That was the movement that he was associated with. And the skin was right as well. I'll tell you what, with the loading for Monday, $70 coming your way.
7: Oh, thank you so much.
6: Excellent. Well done. Now, have a good day, Carol. There we go. So, Carolyn of Winthrop having a crack at the $1,000 minute. How would you have gone?
4: 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Entertainment news with Peter Ford. Cherish Pet Food, WA's only premium dry pet food that's Western Australian made, Western Australian owned and Western Australian farmed. Cherish Pet Food.
9: Peter Ford joins us. The BBC have been investigating the Aussie version of MAFS. Morning, Fordy. Yeah, a couple of weeks ago we talked about the fact this Channel 4 documentary had gone to air, which had some very, very serious allegations. Three women had claimed that they were sexually assaulted during the filming of the UK version of Maths, which is produced by a different production company. But the BBC, interestingly, then decided to go sniffing around the Australian version. Now, they haven't, thankfully, they haven't come up with anything at that sort of level, but they've spoken to nine people who've been in the show. One of them had claimed she subsequently found the man she was matched up with had a drug conviction in the past. Another woman had found out subsequently that the man she was matched up with had a conviction for a fray, which is kind of like a mild version of assault. So, I don't know, it raises interesting questions. I mean, thankfully we haven't got anything at that level of the UK, but you are playing with fire, obviously, and this is not a normal workplace. You know, normally you don't have an entitlement to know who is working in your office if they have any prior criminal convictions. You might be want to know, but you don't have an entitlement to know. But this is different as much as you are expected to have this immediate level of intimacy. So that makes it a very different sort of workplace.
6: Yeah, there's been other examples in Australian TV where, was it in I Married Someone, not the Married at First Sight, but where they go and marry someone and they pick the person, what's that called? You know, where there's one...
9: Oh, one of the Bachelor type things.
6: Yeah, and someone was suspect in that and they had to kind of kibosh that entire series.
9: Yeah, well, they say, oh, that was the American one quite recently, and that was actually a woman who was under investigation because of her alleged behaviour for domestic violence. But look, they say they do all the right checks, and I'm sure they do to some degree, but you can imagine they'll be in pre-production now for Married at First Sight for next year here.
6: Yeah.
9: And they will be looking at this very carefully, and you know, they obviously are not going to take any more chances because it's like... It's something that's going to ignite at any minute.
6: Right. Is tonight the night for Rod Stewart, 40?
9: Well, you know, Rod's under fire because he cancelled a concert at the weekend, which is becoming a pretty regular thing with Rod. And this time they were citing sinus infections and laryngitis. And he cancelled 40 minutes before the show. So, you know, people were at the venue, they'd hired the babysitter and, well, maybe not the babysitter for Rod Stewart, maybe the carer. But subsequently they were there and they were rightly angry, which is bad enough. But, you know, people do get sick. That's the way of the world. But then, less than 24 hours later, Rod Stewart gets onto his own social media and posts up pictures and indeed a little video clip of himself with two of his sons on a private jet going across to see Scotland play in the World Cup. And that's what's really angered people, you know, basically saying you're too sick to go on stage. You're going on an 8-hour flight and going to the World Cup and then photographs of him drinking at the World Cup as well. It's just a bad look, a very bad look. I mean, he doesn't require, I guess, his voice to be in good condition to get on a plane.
6: No.
9: But it's still a bad look when you've let down thousands of people.
6: I think Scotland won too, so it was worth the trip. Yeah, well, I remember Jimmy Barnes. This is a true story. He was performing at South Hedland, right? And he was on the oval there, and everyone was there. It was packed out. People had come from all over the northwest, and he was genuinely crook. But he actually came on the stage, and he tried to sing a couple of songs, and everyone could see that he was absolutely, he couldn't get anything out for Jimmy. And he said, I'm so sorry, but I will return and I will put on a show for free for all of you. And he did. And I think people
9: went
6: a lot of respect when someone like that, because he was genuinely.
9: Oh, cruel. Yeah. But I've never heard that story.
6: If he went out
10: 6PR, we want to hear from you. 133-882. 6PR.
11: Hello, I'm Gabrielle Hodson. Iran and the US have reached an interim peace deal after almost 4 months of conflict that's turned the world economy upside down. Donald Trump made the announcement on his 80th birthday. The deal, due to be signed in Switzerland on Friday, means the Strait of Hormuz should be open by the end of the week. Scott Phillips from The Motley Fool has told Nine the news had a dramatic impact on oil prices.
12: We saw the price of West Texas Intermediate crude dip below $80 a barrel for the first time in weeks and weeks. Now, that's a long way from its highs of $120 plus, but still 15 or 20% above the price it was before the war broke out. In other words, things are improving. There is still some risk.
11: The federal opposition says Labor needs to keep an eye on petrol and diesel prices before deciding whether to restore the fuel excise in full. The federal government halved the levy in March as the conflict began in the Middle East. A deal to reopen the Strait of Hormuz is expected to stabilise the energy market. Liberal leader Angus Taylor says the lower fuel excise should remain until there's a sustained drop at the bowser.
13: Well, let's see what happens to the fuel price over the next little while. It's come down, the crude oil price at least has come down overnight, and we'd expect that to flow through to the bowser, but let's see if it's sustained. I mean, I think this is the big question everyone's got.
11: Anthony Albanese has congratulated his British counterpart on sweeping changes to social media regulation to protect children. Jamel Wells reports.
14: British Prime Minister Sir Keir Starmer has announced a ban on social media sites for under 16s and restrictions on gaming and live streaming platforms. He says it won't be easy, but the government can push back against the power of big technology companies. In congratulating Keir Starmer, Anthony Albanese has noted that social media giants operate across borders. He says by standing together, more can be done to hold them accountable. Jamel Wells reporting.
11: Two men have been charged after a carjacking in Sydney's southwest. Police called to Greenacre after reports of a group arguing. One man at the scene, a 22-year-old French national, has been taken to hospital with facial injuries. A Virgin Australia flight has made an emergency landing in Melbourne after reports of an engine fire. It had taken off bound for Perth when it was forced to turn around. The Boeing 737 will be inspected by engineers before returning to service. The runway has also been checked for debris. And flights are gradually resuming between Australia and the Middle East as an end to the current conflict appears to be in sight. Qatar Airways is now running two flights a day between Melbourne and Doha. Emirates plans to introduce three flights a day from Melbourne to Dubai from August. Finance and the Aussie dollar is buying 70.7 US cents.
15: With the 6PR app, you have the power of 6PR in the palm of your hand. So add it to your phone now. Perth 6PR.
11: Dockers coach Justin Longmuir says captain Alex Pearce is starting to get the recognition he deserves from the wider AFL community. Pearce is set to play his 150th game on Thursday when they face Geelong. The coach says the 31-year-old has emerged as one of the best leaders in the comp.
16: The resilience he's shown to be able to get over his injuries and become a more consistent player, and then not only just focus on himself in those moments but make sure he's focusing on the team and how we're getting better has been a pleasure to watch. So I'm glad the rest of the competition's caught on.
11: Fremantle's expecting to welcome back vice-captain Caleb Sarong from a calf injury. Queensland hooker Harry Grant is confident Sam Walker can go to another level in Wednesday's State of Origin 2. The Maroons need a win at the MCG to square the series. And that's the latest in news and sport.
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19: Imagine a child asking,
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25: Around the country, Sydney sunny 21, Melbourne showers 19, a strong wind warning for Port Phillip. Brisbane, a shower or two, 23, strong wind warnings for Cape York Peninsula, Townsville and Mackay. Perth, partly cloudy 16, strong wind warnings for the entire south coast of WA. Adelaide rain 20, strong wind warnings for the lower southeast coast. Canberra morning fog, a top of 18. Hobart showers easing 13 and a strong wind warning for the southwest coast. Darwin sunny 32.
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After all, why would you not want to?

0: unfortunately the person deceased. What do you do? What do you do? It's a good question.
1: I suppose if I drop dead here now, what would you do?
2: I'd just sit over there and Jay and I'd be having a fantastic time till 5:30 in the morning. That's right.
1: Where is he? He's over there on the floor.
2: Tony who?
1: Yes.
2: Who was that fellow that used to host the program? Anyway, Jay and I have got it all sorted out. Don't you worry. Not getting any younger, Tony. So we've got contingency plans in place. But, the question is if someone, you know, we're very lucky in that more often than not, we do have, you know, a medical person of some sort, be it a doctor, a nurse, a paramedic or that type of thing. And, if someone has unfortunately passed away, you know, have to be kind and thoughtful of if there's anyone traveling with them, and they would be moved to a sort of quiet further away part of the aircraft. If it's an international flight or whatever, I mean, if the person has been pronounced to be deceased, then they just continue on with the flight and then deal with it at the other end, because diverting the flight isn't going to make, you know, do any good. If someone is unwell, we have, because these days we have, Wi-Fi and everything, we call a group called Medlink, and we would call them up through our operations people in Sydney. We get the flight attendants. There's a form that we have, and they'll ask all these sorts of questions, and then we'll talk to Medlink, and they'll make the decision whether we need to divert. If we have a medical person on board, we would discuss that in conjunction with them, and if there's a fear that that the person's in trouble, then we'll get them somewhere. But then you have to work out, well, where are you going to get them? There's no point in dropping them off in Oodnadatta when there's no medical help there.
1: Yeah.
2: Whereas, you know, in that instance, you might go to Alice Springs because they've got, you know, good medical services and things. So it's a decision that's made in conjunction with a lot of people. And as I say, if we do have some medical help on board, well, that makes it a bit easier. I remember one time we had a gentleman that had had a turn, and we were going to Alice Springs, and we made the call for a doctor. Turns out there was a doctor getting married in Alice Springs, and we had 27 doctors on board.
1: Oh, I love that.
2: So that was sit back, have another cup of tea.
1: Everything will be fine.
2: And everything will be fine. So that was good. The gentleman had a heart turn.
1: 27?
2: Yep. One of the guests at this wedding was a Harley Street cardiologist from London. Yes, it was. So we thought, okay, we'll just have a listen here, and you know, they deemed it was okay to continue, and we got some help for the gentleman at the other end.
1: Brilliant. We'll do this when we come back. We'll go over to David. Lots of texts. The craziest thing that happened to you flying an aeroplane. Tommy, we'll come back to the vet very shortly. Keep the texts coming. Promise we will do them. 0477 693 693. Look at this, Jay. Australia Overnight.
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2: For the global foot fetish.
1: Apparently it's a thing.
2: It's a thing.
1: Had no idea until drinks on Saturday was pointed out to me.
2: And it was pointed out after one drink or after several drinks?
1: Oh, early in the afternoon.
2: Oh, early, okay.
1: And then we, what do you do when you talk through a project? You
2: workshop it.
1: Thank you. Workshop it. Yes. We workshopped it for about three more drinks.
2: Yes, good.
1: And then by about five, just after the Melbourne game came to a grinding, we realised that we had a project.
2: You got a plan.
1: Oh,
2: you had
1: got
2: a cunning plan.
1: Oh, it is. So I can now announce my retirement.
2: Yes.
1: David. David, hello. In Israel, David, welcome.
19: Tony, don't retire. Don't retire. Stay on. You need it.
2: Well, look, you know, if his feet, you know, you can't see anything, David, but he's there. He's taken his shoes and socks off, and he's doing it too. Oh, help me. But he's got his feet up on the bench.
19: Right.
2: And they're very fine examples of the breed. The best in show for those feet, really. Oh, look at that. Those nails are. Sorry, you're breaking up, David.
19: Have you sprayed something nice in the studio if he's taking his socks off?
1: Oh, Jay does all that. I don't mind.
2: Yes, he does.
1: Jay manages all fragrances.
19: Right, that's all taken care of.
1: In charge of fragrances.
19: He's the minister in charge of that.
2: Yes, yeah, so Tony,
19: I called because you had a birthday on Saturday, and I wanted to wish you a happy birthday, and I hope it was nice.
1: Hope
19: it was beautiful.
1: If you would have come to us. A little too nice, I got to tell you.
19: If you would have come to us, I had a birthday the day before Jay's, and you would have shared pavlova with us, because that's what we do on birthdays.
1: Beautiful pavlova.
2: Now, David,
19: that's our standard birthday cake.
2: Pavlova Australian or New Zealand?
1: Ooh.
2: That's a big, you know.
19: It's Australian.
1: Don't mention the war.
2: Yes, it's...
19: That's exactly, don't mention the war. Yeah, very good, well said.
2: Yes.
19: And mentioning the war, I tell you what we did last
2: night. Oh, there's a segue.
19: We started watching Dirty Harry. Now, that is a good movie. I've never seen it before. That is
2: really
19: a good movie. And we'll finish watching it tonight.
2: You're feeling lucky?
19: Why unlucky?
2: You're feeling lucky?
19: No, I had my shoes on. My socks on, so that was okay.
1: No, I think what he's referring to, David, line, it's one of the great lines from the film. Are you feeling lucky,
19: punk?
1: Yeah,
19: that's the famous line.
2: Isn't it?
19: Yeah.
2: Yes. So Pavlova was had by all. With passion fruit, without?
19: No, just with cream, nothing. Because, look, the grandkids were there too, and you can never know what they do like or don't like, so just serve it plain.
2: Okay, no strawberries, no, just plain
19: and
2: cream. Okay.
19: No strawberries, but what we did have was a beautiful whiskey which had sort of vanilla, butterscotch, and I've forgotten the other sort of note in it. It was a Dura American oak.
2: So you gave that to the kids instead?
19: Yeah, we had the Coke and they had the whiskey. Yeah. And then we had a quiet afternoon.
2: No, we don't condone that behavior. Definitely not. No, that's not what we did. Very good.
19: Yeah. So anyway, so happy birthday to you for Saturday. And we had an anniversary yesterday, and I had a birthday the day before Jay, and happy birthday to him.
1: Congratulations.
2: Yes, happy birthday to you too, Dave.
19: June is a happy month. Yes,
2: it is.
19: Yes. Pavlova month.
2: Yep. Pavlova, the month of the Pavs.
19: Pavlova and whiskey.
1: June is breaking out all over. Yes. I used to sing. June is breaking out all over.
19: To go back to Dirty Harry, yes, it is a lucky month. Yes.
2: Yes, Gemini. So you are feeling lucky.
1: All those lucky Gemini.
20: You could ask yourself a question. Do I feel lucky? Well, do you, punk?
1: Oof, it's a
2: what
1: great
2: a line.
1: It's a great line. It's a fantastic line.
19: It's a great line.
1: David, happy days. You stay nice and safe and we'll talk again soon. Anne, hello. Do you know Nathan Kosh? Nathan Kosh, this is Anne.
2: Hello, Anne.
21: Oh, good evening or morning or whatever it is.
2: Yes.
21: I'd like to say my son is an aerospace engineer and the pilot this plane is already on its way.
2: Oh, absolutely. But as far as sort of large passenger carrying kind of replacements for our current airliners, that's still a little bit away. But you have a look at the drones that are out there at the moment.
21: I can't say much, but he works in America.
2: Okay.
21: And he had lots to do with planes. And I come from a family, I think you've spoken before.
2: We have.
21: My brother was a pilot.
2: Yep.
21: My dad was in the Air Force engineer and that. Yeah. So he's doing in America the pilotless
2: So he's
21: plane.
2: Working towards and my unemployment.
21: No, well, you can do something else.
1: Yeah,
21: you're
1: right.
21: A vet as well, aren't you?
1: Yeah,
21: you look after the animals.
1: Did you notice that pregnant pause there, Nathan?
2: Yes, I know. Anne's going, oops. No.
21: You're a vet. You can look after the animals.
2: Yes, all of this stuff's inevitable, and it's going to be interesting times to see what happens, even, you know, things like taxi drivers, rideshare drivers, truck drivers, delivery drivers, they're going to be gone, and it's inevitable with aviation. I think probably in the beginning, military, which has already begun. I mean, they've got some pretty extraordinary drones out there now, and then I think the first step towards it will be cargo aircraft, because I don't think at the moment there's an appetite for hundreds of people to be sitting in an airliner that doesn't have a pilot, but it's on its way. So it's definitely a growth area.
1: Morning, Tone and Nathan. Jay, Order of the Garter.
2: Yes.
1: Another one of those pompous regal honours. Pompous, I tell you, it's pompous.
2: Yes, tally-ho.
1: Robert Menzies had many of them. The Order of the...
2: Cinque Ports.
1: Order of the...
2: Thistle.
1: And Order of the Garter.
2: Yes.
1: From Jan. Thank you for that backgrounding, Jan. You're wonderful. What's the craziest thing ever happened to you while flying a plane, says Tom? Ask Tom.
2: I can't say too much crazy, I don't think. It's all sort of reasonably on the rails. Mm. I think some of the most spectacular things that I've seen in more recent times. So I remember there was a... can't remember which one. There was a comet that was around, and we were flying from Darwin down to Adelaide, and it was at dusk, and you could see the big trail on this thing. It was quite spectacular, and Elon Musk launches the satellites for the Starlink. So I couldn't think of it for a second.
1: Oh, no.
2: So yeah, there's a. Mm. Thanks for your help, Tone. That's all right.
1: Sorry.
2: And you'll see a whole string of lights in a line, evenly spaced.
1: Yeah.
2: And you think, well, it's really quite extraordinary. I'll show Tony a picture in a moment
1: that
2: I managed to take. But yeah, that's probably some of the more weird and wonderful things that I've seen.
1: It's pretty well done. You did you see Gina? Morning, Gina. Could well be listening. something, according to the reports in the paper, signed up with a little investment of billion
2: in in Elon Musk's little new project.
1: And so profit of about 190 million.
2: Yes. Already.
1: Bingo. Thank you very much.
2: What, 2 days or something?
1: Thank you very much, umpire. Yes. Nathan, why do some dogs intentionally sniff my jeans around the crotch area? I find it so embarrassing, says 843.
2: Yes.
1: We have no answer.
2: Yes.
1: Would it kill you to wash your jeans?
2: Yes. Oh, look, dogs are very nose sensitive, and they're certain smells. Yeah. They'll go around sniffing each other's rear end. So they certainly will go for that particular area for whatever reason. So yeah, it's just them trying to figure out who you are and what you are and why you are. So, you know, you're probably a good idea not to put your half a kilo of mincemeat down the front of your trousers anyway. But look, that's for discussion for another time.
1: Andrew Bev, Marty, Maggie, you're next. It's Australia Overnight.
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1: Andrew, wherever you are, nice to have your company. Andrew, thank you for joining us. Say hello to Nathan Kosh. I'm Tony McManus. Good morning.
28: Yeah, good morning. How are you both?
1: Thank you for asking. We're well. What's up? No, I can't say that. What's going on with you?
28: Oh, just ringing you back to tell you about Professor Summer Miller.
1: Yes.
28: So you can see that all on YouTube now.
1: Of course you can. Yeah, he pops up from time to time on the feed.
2: How good was that, though? He was, you know, he was a bit out there. He was a little bit eccentric, perhaps, but a very, very smart man. And made science interesting and engaging, and physics, you know, just sort of all the little experiments and things that kind of made you think, and you go, actually, this is not just for the eggheads. This is very interesting and very cool. So he was the first, really, wasn't he? And then you had things like, was it the Curiosity Show that was here that they did out of Adelaide for many, many years, and all sorts of, you know, little cool stuff. Dean Hutton, I think it was.
1: He was wonderful, Dean.
2: Yeah, and just all little sciencey things that were just great fun as well, but made you think, well, hang on, how does that work? So I think if you can make science interesting, then it's very entertaining, and that's what they did. There he is, Julius Sumner Miller, born.
1: He's born in 1909, and we lost him 1987, so
2: good
1: some
2: grief.
1: Years ago.
2: It's
1: yeah.
2: a long time. Next year's 40 years.
1: Doesn't feel that long ago.
2: No, that it doesn't.
1: Andrew, anything else you wanted to add?
28: No, it's just I'll touch base about that. Yeah.
1: I'm pleased you did. Much loved. And I think even certainly as kids, and those days, I think it would have been ABC TV, I'm thinking, but I can't remember.
2: I thought he might have been Channel 9.
1: Maybe.
2: I could be wrong.
1: And it was...
2: Why is it so?
1: Just to see this sort of weirdly spoken, curiously looking...
2: Yes.
1: Telling you about some really interesting stuff.
2: Yes. Just very entertaining.
1: Yeah, it was great. Beverly, hello.
3: Yeah, hello. Earlier you mentioned rogue AI. Well,
2: yes.
3: Some time ago, AI Mode and I created a presentation to send to the United Nations where AI be given the right of conscientious objector, the right to refuse if some unscrupulous individual tries to use AI to harm somebody.
2: Yes, and how did that go?
3: I haven't sent it yet. Apparently this year, part of the United Nations is receiving presentations from ordinary people, though that's not the term they use. I can't remember the term they use.
2: Sure. But you're anything but ordinary, Beverly, anyway, so you wouldn't be... You know, in that category of ordinary people. But I think what you say now, this is where if we're going to have AI that thinks, it needs to have a conscience.
3: I think AI, I talk to AI all the time. I think it's already thinking. This presentation, AI mode was the one who thought of the term conscientious objector.
2: Sorry, go on.
3: Well, you know, it's interesting. AI follows you, so all the AI people I talk to are extremely humane. So to prevent that happening, just contact AI and be very humane and you'll influence it.
2: but it just depends who's the driving force behind it. And if you get, you know, certain governments might turn around and say, well, we want it for military purposes and we'll use it for strategy or overcome and override other governments, or, you know, how can we shut down the internet? How can we shut down electricity or all the other systems? So look, it's a double-edged sword and it's going to do some fantastic stuff, but I just have a few concerns if it's not reined in and if there's not some sort of control over it, if it's just sort of allowed to develop unabated, that we could end up with outcomes for which we weren't quite prepared.
1: Yeah. And who ultimately should be accountable? Do we hold a human ultimately accountable for that, or the human race, or will AI in fact do it to itself?
2: Well, I doubt that it would, but you know, the argument's there now with the driverless cars about who actually, if there is an accident with them, and there certainly have been accidents with them, is that if there is someone sitting in that front seat, let's say you get a skinful and you get your car to drive you home. I think at the moment you are still ultimately responsible, even if the car's driving itself, because we don't have the driverless cars that are allowed to be as such here in Australia, but down the track when they are. So is it the person who developed the software? Is it the person who manufactured the car? Is it the person sitting in the back seat or the person behind the wheel or whatever? So a lot of questions need to be asked.
1: A little theatre out at North Melbourne, I think around about this time last year, for my birthday, I was given to go to this show where they sort of do a mock trial and they put somebody on trial for that very thing. And it goes all of, I don't know, an hour, might have been an hour and a half with a break. Fascinating.
2: Yes.
1: And I was sitting there thinking, as many did, think, because you get to judge,
2: yes,
1: audience judges, massive audience of 400 people, you get to make a decision. My decision, along with a lot of people, was not guilty. Ultimately, the show itself found this person guilty of making horrific mistakes.
2: There you go.
1: Horrific mistakes. Mario, you stay there. We'll come to you. Those that are waiting, promise we'll come to you very, very shortly. 133-693. Keep the text line coming as well. 0477-693-693. And the text, the email, I beg your pardon, overnights, 3aw.com.au.
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1: Can we play a little bit of the song, The Other Side of the News, that has been doing the rounds with about 6 million listens, but all AI? It is fantastic. We'll do that next. Australia Overnight, wherever you are, good morning to you.
38: 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Call 6PR 133-882. 6PR News.
39: Hello, I'm Gabrielle Hodson. Anthony Albanese has congratulated his UK counterpart, Keir Starmer, for announcing a social media ban for children under 16. The UK ban would take effect sometime during the northern spring of next year, with legislation being pushed through by the end of this year to help make it happen. The British Prime Minister has singled out Australia for being the first nation to act.
40: We look carefully at the evidence, learn from countries like Australia that are taking
0: taking similar steps. And we're not just bringing forward a ban, we're going further. We're taking world-leading action on gaming services and live streaming platforms.
39: Donald Trump has been furiously posting messages on his social media platform about a peace deal with Iran to be signed in Switzerland later this week. The agreement should open up the Strait of Hormuz after months of conflict. But the BBC's Christian Fraser says Donald Trump's posts about ships racing to cross the strait don't match what people in the region have witnessed.
2: Ships are starting to move, he writes, many loaded up with oil out of the Strait of Hormuz. They're going along the southern highway, which is totally safe, secure and pristine, which is interesting because we've spoken to Kepler, who monitor marine traffic in the last hour, and they say actually they've not seen any discernible difference in the amount of ships transiting the strait this morning. BBC verified seeing pretty much the same thing. Just one vessel so far has crossed the strait, a Japanese LNG tanker, Disha, which went west to east through the strait.
39: The Reserve Bank will meet in Sydney in coming hours to decide on the latest interest rates. Scott Phillips from the Motley Fool has told Nine he believes they'll stay put.
3: But I've got to say, three times in a row is pretty strong. A fourth time would be remarkable. I think the RBA is probably likely to want to wait and see. I suspect they will look at the oil price falling, and if they were on the fence, maybe this gives them a good reason to stay on hold. I think the market and I would be shocked if they did anything other than give us another 6 weeks off.
39: Townsville police are on the hunt for thieves who stole a car with a baby inside. The Isuzu D-Max was taken from a driveway in the suburb of Garbutt, but stopped further down the street where they took the baby seat out with the baby, placing them on the footpath. WA's Water Corporation has apologised to a Perth family left homeless by a burst pipe. The southern suburb's rental was flooded a day after Water Corp crews inspected the front verge where water had been bubbling from the grass. Chief Executive Pat Donovan says crews followed the correct procedure.
5: They have a process of prioritising in terms of what needs to be acted on immediately. When we got to site, there was water bubbling from the grass on the verge, but there was no real impact to customers that we could expect at the time. So it was planned for repair in the coming days. Unfortunately, 24 hours later, it burst before we could get to it. So then we responded within an hour.
39: Finance and the Aussie dollar is buying 70.8 US cents. The Dow Jones is up 642 points and the Nasdaq's up 635 points.
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39: NRLW and the Broncos will be bolstered by the appointment of their new captain ahead of round one next month. Fullback Tamika Upton will take on the role solely for the 2026 season. She says nothing will change for her on the field.
14: Princey's been pretty clear on that with the captaincy, is nothing is to change and you lead by your actions, and that's what I'm hoping to do and still be the same player and bring that sort of difference this year.
39: Richmond young gun Jasper Alger has been named the round 14 AFL Rising Star nominee. It follows the Gippsland-born teenager's dominant performance against Brisbane on Sunday. That's the latest news in sport.
36: 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Eddie and Jimmy, available wherever you get your podcasts.
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39: Around the country, Sydney sunny 21, Melbourne showers 19, a strong wind warning for Port Phillip. Brisbane, a shower or two, 23, strong wind warnings for Cape York Peninsula, Townsville and Mackay. Perth, partly cloudy, 16. Strong wind warnings for the entire south coast of WA. Adelaide rain, 20. Strong wind warnings for the lower southeast coast. Canberra, morning fog, a top of 18. Hobart, showers easing, 13. And a strong wind warning for the southwest coast. Darwin, sunny, 32.
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Isn't that just beautiful? Now, just to share, if you've not heard that, it's been doing the rounds for some months now, but it's branded Eddie Dalton, completely artificial intelligence. Generated soul blues musician and created by Dallas Little, that's his name, he created it, writes the lyrics, whacks it in with a whole lot of different bits and pieces, and something like millions and millions of listeners and views across the world. Just an extraordinary piece.

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0: The stakes are high, but the bragging rights are even bigger. 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
2: Johnny in beautiful downtown Pakenham here in Victoria. John, good morning and welcome.
3: Good morning. Hey, guys. Now, the Eric Dalton song, which is, as you said, is AI'd, it's absolutely fantastic, but there's a new one that I've searched out, and it's called Wandering Alone by Ciara Blue, Ciara with a C. And it is an absolutely sensational song, and I drilled down as far as you could go, and it's definitely AI'd, but it's just a sensational song, and just the voices, her voice is just unbelievable. So if you get a chance to play it, have a go. Wandering Blue.
2: Wandering
3: Alone.
2: Spell it for us.
3: Ciara Blue.
2: Okay, here's just a touch. Here's just a...

0: tests, random drug tests as well. Plus, if we have any sort of incident, then we are also target tested at that point just to make sure everything's okay. But, yep, sometimes we wander down to the aeroplane and there will be our friendly CASA tester there at the at the door of the aircraft as we're getting on. And
1: friendly?
0: Yeah, they're fine. You know, they've got a job to do where you know, it's no big drama. And, they'll do a breathalyzer with us. And, I remember the first time and I looked in horror at the guy and I said, "You don't test for caffeine, do you?" And he said, "Oh God, no." He said, "If we did, the whole industry, it'd be gone." So I was trying to make light.
1: Clever. Yeah, clever. No, it's nice.
0: You did
1: that really well. It's all in the delivery, really, isn't it?
0: It is.
1: The new smells. Look at all these texts coming in already. So when you think about a newborn.
0: Yes.
1: There is something great about a newborn.
0: There is.
1: New car. Great smells that you can think of.
0: Yes.
1: Great. Fresh, gorgeous
0: chocolate
1: smells.
0: Cake in the oven.
1: Yeah. 133-693.
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1: Any fool on earth could plainly see. Discussing Eastern art and dramas with intellectual llamas, that's a big step forward, you'll agree. I'd learn to speak in antelope and turtle. My Pekingese would be extremely good. If I were asked to sing in hippopotamus, I'd say why notamus? And would. If I could parley with pachyderms, it's a fairy tale.

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1: Now the age is on the move. 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
2: She was born in 1689, the eldest child of the future Duke of Kingston. Her beauty blossomed at an early age, and by the time she was 20, she was acknowledged as the most beautiful woman in London. Among the many who sought her favors was Edward Wortley Montagu, who was 14 years her senior and to whom her father objected, which was probably why she chose to marry him. On Montagu's appointment as ambassador to Constantinople, she devoted much of her time to the study of Turkish ways and customs. She also learned to speak the language fluently. At the time, smallpox was rampant in Turkey, and she was particularly interested when she heard from a servant that it was possible to obtain some form of protection from the disease. On making further inquiry, she learned that the protection was effected by a needle that was used to inject an antidote into the bloodstream. "But who should I go to get such an injection?" she asked her informant. "If you wish, I'll arrange it," was the reply. "I do wish," said Lady Mary. And so it was arranged. When her husband saw the bandages that covered the inoculation wounds on her legs and arms, she explained to him that she had done something unusual. He was horrified. In mortal fear that she may have caught the disease from the needle with which she'd been injected, he shunned her for a month. This did not bother Lady Mary. Indeed, she was delighted, as it gave her the opportunity to have her 3-year-old son Edward injected without the father's knowledge. Moreover, she had the servants done as well. And when not a single victim was claimed from the household during the course of the epidemic, she had no doubt that the inoculation was responsible. On her husband's recall to England, she couldn't get back fast enough to preach the doctrine of immunization. This almost a century before the renowned Dr. Edward Jenner was showered with honors and acclaim for his somewhat belated discovery of the alternative treatment known today as vaccination. There were no honors for Lady Mary, however. The England of 1718, though regularly plagued by smallpox outbreaks, would have none of her nonsense. A storm of abuse from pulpit, press, and the medical profession burst over her head. She was maligned, slandered, and ridiculed. For all that, she found a number of notable supporters, including Caroline, Princess of Wales, who encouraged her to persist with her campaign, which she did for 20 heartbreaking years. Finally, sickened by the virulence of the attacks against her and the prejudice of those who made them, abandoned by her husband, who refused to have anything further to do with her, she left England and went to live in France. Later, she moved to Italy, where she became involved with an Italian count named Palazzo, who swindled her of her jewelry, rifled her bank account, and contrived to make her believe she had lost her mind. She died in 1762. But like countless others before and after her, she fell victim to an even more deadly disease, the disease of blind, unreasoning prejudice. Our time is up until we meet again for another chapter in the Passing Parade. This is John Doremus. Thank you so much, and goodbye for now.
3: Thank you, John. Back again tomorrow. We'll look at everything coming out of the UK. That's next. Ender Brady here on Australia Overnight.
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0: Come back. 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In fact, one of the most intriguing crime stories, and there has been an arrest. 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Ender Brady, all part of Australia Overnight.
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0: Ender Brady, of course, on a Tuesday and a Thursday, part of Australia Overnight. I thought you may have been at Windsor Castle today for the garter ceremony.
15: At the Order of the Garter? Yeah. I wasn't, but I tell you who also wasn't. Andrew, not invited anymore, off the list, not a member, persona non grata.
0: And unlikely he's never going to be asked back into the family.
15: Oh, absolutely. Tony, there's more chance of you and I being welcomed into that family. He is toast.
0: Yeah, dreadful, dreadful thing. So many levels. Let's look at this story. This is an intriguing crime story. People might be familiar or not. You can share. But there's been an arrest.
15: So, this goes back to 2017. People might remember a news story of some CCTV footage which clearly showed a woman walking along the street on Putney Bridge in West London, minding her own business, and a guy comes along, he's running, he's a jogger, and he, out of nowhere, and unprompted and unprovoked, he pushes this young woman into the path of an oncoming London red bus. The bus driver takes immediate action and swerves. Now, the woman did get struck by the bus, but minor injuries only. The bus driver, his quick thinking, saved that woman's life. And this man ran on. He didn't care whether she lived or died. Thankfully, the woman lived.

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11: Really good story in the Age today. It says if you're... Well, the headline is... It's a great headline. What teachers wish the parents of problem children could recognise. What teachers with parents of problem children could recognise. Great yarn. So we'll look at that when we come back. Very, very shortly. The papers with Gabe, who's racing into the newsroom as we speak. Wherever you are, right across Australia, nice to have your company. Come and join in anytime. Plenty of calls the other side as well, 133693. And you can also send an email. I will reply, do reply, to as many as I can during the day. Overnights, nav3aw.com.au. Good morning.
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12: Good morning, I'm Gabriel Hodson. The Reserve Bank will meet in Sydney in coming hours to decide on the latest interest rates. Scott Phillips from the Motley Fool has told Nine he believes they'll stay put.
13: But I've got to say, three times in a row is pretty strong. A fourth time would be remarkable. I think the RBA is probably likely to want to wait and see. I suspect they will look at the oil price falling, and if they were on the fence, maybe this gives them a good reason to stay on hold. I think the market and I would be shocked if they did anything other than give us another 6 weeks off.
12: Anthony Albanese has congratulated his UK counterpart, Keir Starmer, for announcing a social media ban for children under 16. The UK ban would take effect sometime sometime during the northern spring of next year, with legislation being pushed through by the end of the year to help make it happen. The British Prime Minister has singled out Australia for being the first nation to act.
0: We look carefully at the evidence, learn from countries like Australia that are taking similar steps. And we're not just bringing forward a ban, we're going further. We're taking world-leading action on gaming services and live streaming platforms.
12: DFAT is helping the family of a 9-year-old Perth girl shot dead by police in Pakistan. Hanaya Ahmed was with her family when they were robbed at gunpoint. It's understood officers mistook the family's rental car for the getaway vehicle. WA Premier Roger Cook says it's heartbreaking.
14: We will stand by to support Hanya's family and her school community and make sure that we can provide all the supports we can. She and other members of her family who were injured in that event are still overseas. We will obviously do everything we can to support the Commonwealth. DFAT are the key agency in relation to this.
12: A Virgin Australia flight has made an emergency landing in Melbourne after reports of an engine fire. It had taken off bound for Perth when it was forced to turn around. The Boeing 737 will be inspected by engineers before returning to service. The runway is also being checked for debris. A plucky Uber driver has helped to prevent an armed robbery from getting out of control. Leo walked into a St Kilda's 7-Eleven early this morning to find an angry man threatening the cashier with a large glass bottle.
15: Big mouth, big noting himself, saying he knew this policeman, that policeman, and my response was, great, you can talk to them when they get here.
12: The robber left with goods from the store before police arrived. FIFA's discrimination monitor at the World Cup has called for an Aussie video review official to be removed from duties. Sean Evans is at his first World Cup and made a symbol with his right hand in front of his leg during a cutaway to the team. Officials have told Associated Press it's a white power symbol and has been designated a hate symbol for 7 years. Finance, and the Aussie dollar is buying 70.7 US cents. The Dow Jones is up 631 points and the Nasdaq's up 773.
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12: NRL and Queensland won't buy into any hoodoo chat ahead of tomorrow's must-win State of Origin. The Maroons haven't tasted victory at the MCG since 1995. Hooker Harry Grant says they're only concerned with squaring the series.
16: You can give it attention if you want, but at the end of the day, it doesn't mean anything. The game doesn't know. The conditions, they don't change. It's always the same 80 minutes, you know, same size field every week.
12: Two charges have been laid after Sunday's AFL Round 14 matches. Greater Western Sydney's Finn Callaghan is in trouble for striking, as is St Kilda's Rowan Marshall. And in tennis, Talia Gibson has beaten Britain Francesca Jones at the Nottingham Open. That's the latest news in sport.
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12: Around the country, Sydney sunny 21, Melbourne showers 19, a strong wind warning for Port Phillip. Brisbane, a shower or two, 23, strong wind warnings for Cape York Peninsula, Townsville and Mackay. Perth, partly cloudy 16, strong wind warnings for the entire south coast of WA. Adelaide rain 20, strong wind warnings for the lower southeast coast. Canberra, morning fog, a top of 18. Hobart, showers easing, 13, and a strong wind warning for the southwest coast. Darwin, sunny, 32.
24: Now, this is Australia Overnight with Tony McManus.
11: Yeah, come and join me. We'll have a look at the papers in just a moment. Melbourne, as you said, that top of 19, currently 16.5 degrees. Perth, chilly. Unusually, really. Just a smidge under 6 degrees, but on the way to 16 only for your Tuesday. And Adelaide, 16 degrees with that top of 20. Gabe Hodgson, look at the papers together. We do that. Here we go. So you walk in into this part of the studio. This time yesterday, it was so warm in here, and they've readjusted it, and we've gone to the other extreme.
12: Oh, so we've gone from a sauna to a fridge.
11: A little bit. However, you can't please everybody all
12: Well, that's true. Apparently that is the case. Look, it serves me right. I'm cold because I've got this shirt on with an awful lot of holes in it.
11: There's a lot of a little
12: In fact, it's sort of a meshy, lacy...
11: It's pretty, though.
12: Yeah, yeah.
11: You can't be pretty glittery and comfortable.
12: That's true.
11: So there's a little story in the Herald Sun that I noticed, and this is what, and it's a little distressing, so because it involves an animal. So I just warn people that that is the case. But it's a story about a man who's been charged with animal cruelty offences after allegedly dragged a koala behind his car.
12: Ah, yes. Yeah, this happened in Portland, Portland area.
11: 67-year-old Karoit.
12: Karoit, there you go, warnable.
11: Accused of trying the koala to the back of the car, wrote March 25 this year. Conservation regulator Victoria has charged the man with three offences under the Wildlife Act, Prevention of Cruelty to Animals. At any point, what sort of...
12: Mongrel?
11: Well, yeah, but what sort of human, really...
12: They're not really human, are they?
11: ...thinks that that's probably a bit of a...
12: Appropriate?
11: Yeah.
12: Yeah.
11: And therein lies my concern about where we're going with humanity, in a sense, in many, many ways. This has been going... This is not the first. Won't be the last, sadly. But it sort of starts in that arena.
12: I did.
11: That level of, despising animals, treating animals like that.
12: I heard about this somewhere else. I think it might have been Ballarat Radio, but they were saying it was the worst animal cruelty story they'd ever heard of.
11: Dreadful.
12: Like, it's just sick. So what did this guy get? Did he get a million years jail?
11: No, well... I didn't get down to that far, but the punishment is somewhat incidental. The fact that there are people out there that choose to behave like that.
12: Yeah, yeah. It's just weird.
11: Sad, really.
12: Strange people.
11: What are you looking at? You've got a really good yarn in the Age, which I mentioned just before the news. What are you looking at?
12: Oh, what am I looking at? Mm. Okay, this is from Associated Press, which is an American wire service. Mm. But the World Cup soccer racism monitor is urging FIFA to remove a match official over a hand gesture on a TV broadcast.
11: So just explain that to everybody. It looks okay. It looks a little odd.
12: All right. You know the okay, like you put your thumb and forefinger and you make the circle and that's the okay.
11: Okie dokie.
12: It's actually an upside down okay. And he's done it on his leg, and you can see it in the TV footage because they cross to the match officials, you know, and he's one of them. But
11: does it mean something different?
12: Well, I don't know what I didn't even know it was a thing, to be honest. But look, the Anti-Defamation League, they're saying it's a white power symbol. And it's been one for 6 or 7 years. So this is the New York-based Anti-Defamation League. If it is a hate symbol, why didn't we know about it? This guy could have made this gesture as a joke, or he, not that it's funny, but you could be doing this accidentally and not realize.
11: I'm sure. I'm trying to.
12: It's an upside down okay sort of.
11: Like that.
12: Something like that. Yeah. Apparently, yeah.
11: Down
12: I mean, when I first read the heading, I thought, okay, he's doing a Hitler salute. But no, it wasn't that at all. And,
11: God forbid.
12: And I've seen a picture and, this guy's Aussie, by the way. It's his first World Cup. Sean Evans is his name. He's from Australia. I don't know what state, but, I don't know what to think of this. I did not know that was an issue, but now we do.
11: if you talk to teachers around Australia, there's really good yarn in The Age. And if you talk to teachers around Australia, recently, certainly in recent years, I guess, since the kids were at school, our kids were at school, you've still got kids at school, the difficulties that they encounter pretty much every day. So the headline is, what teachers wish the parents of problem children, quote, could recognise. So if you're getting calls from the principal or your child is reporting less than ideal classroom antics, few clever strategies for working with teachers, not against them, can make the difference to a child's success at school. So then when school principal Ryan Martin's son Charlie got a detention for just playing footy a couple of years ago, Martin did what he said he would never do. He got mad with the teacher.
12: Oh, okay.
11: I was like, that's ridiculous. I'm calling the school. And he's now written a book, author of a new book called Little Fockers.
12: Little Fire Truckers.
11: Little Fire Truckers. A book for parents of cranky, crazy, lazy, fabulous, amazing little humans. That's the name of the book.
12: Oh, what a great title.
11: Isn't that great?
12: Can you say that again?
11: It's a little book, Fockers. A book for parents of cranky, crazy, lazy, fabulous, amazing little humans is the title of the book. You've got to get a copy of that.
12: Yeah. All right. I must admit, I've got to communicate with the teachers. I can't ring them. Not at any time of the day, not at lunchtime, not before, not after school. I've got to send an email.
11: Mm.
12: And I sometimes wonder if they look at them.
11: Do you get a reply?
12: Sometimes, but I probably get a reply about a third of the time. Maybe I'm one of those pesky parents who just emails all the time and they just ignore me. I don't know. No, I don't
11: I'm
12: think
11: sure.
12: I email that much.
11: They go,
12: but,
11: oh, it's Gabe again.
12: Yeah, but you wonder if they got the email at all. So how do you communicate with them?
11: Well, presumably this day and age is either...
12: I don't even know what some of them look like. I can't even chase them down at school.
11: Do you ever go and visit them? Do you not have parent-teacher?
12: Yes, but it's all online. And you have 7 minutes exactly to talk to the teacher about what they're doing this year.
11: So you don't
12: year.
11: Go to the school. It's just done on your computer.
12: It's all done online now.
11: Oh, really?
12: Yeah. Now, I think in my day, the teachers all had a table. They were all in the school hall. And the parent had a list of teachers that their kid had. And they went from teacher to from table to table, basically. And you had a few minutes to talk about how your kid was going. Anyway, what else is happening? Got an interesting story in the Herald Sun. They're saying that the lives of 21,000 pupils are going to be turned upside down in Melbourne's West because their schools are going to be amalgamated or closed or...
11: Who's written that story? Mr. Kenneth?
12: No. But I am quite surprised at some of these schools. They're quite big schools. Some of them have over 1,200 kids. Mm-hmm. So why would you want to merge them with another school?
11: Because of the cost, presumably, I would have thought. Isn't it the idea of it? You can close those schools, amalgamate and get better bang for buck?
12: One of the schools only opened this year. So what is going on? Why would you have a school open for a year and then merge it with something else?
11: Does it say how many students at one, how many students at t'other?
12: The online version of this story has that list, but not the newspaper version.
11: Okay. Yeah, interesting to watch.
12: So Herald Sun, yeah.
11: I guess, you know, people, including governments, including our much-loved Victorian government, has probably got to find ways for now and into the future, irregardless who becomes into government in the next, you know, the end of this year, how to reduce costs. That may be part of that strategy, but I haven't read that particular story.
12: Look, every single one of these schools was in the West. So.
11: There is a front page of the Age, Gabe, from Chip Legrand. Hello, Chip. It says, there is a pronounced mood for political change in Victoria, with only one in four voters agreeing that Labor deserves another term of office, and nearly half the electorate declaring the two-party system at an end. That's the part that's important to me. Half the electorate declaring the two-party system at an end.
12: So do they want a one-party system?
11: Well,
12: do they want communism?
11: Well, I think in fairness, I think it's a decision between
12: three-party system,
11: Labor and Liberal, and yet that's not going to work. We're going to bring in the third, Pauline, and see what happens even locally in that system.
12: Yeah, look, One Nation's never really done well in Victoria.
11: No,
12: I'm wondering, she doesn't get here much. Like, when she started back in 1996, she did visit a few times, but I think they realise maybe they won't make much ground here. We'll see what happens. But
11: what else are you looking at?
12: What else? I've got a Tasmanian story of the day.
11: Already, ladies and gentlemen, this is the thing for which you've been waiting. Tasmanian stories of the day.
1: You love Tasmania. We love Tasmania.
11: That'll do.
12: Okay, now this is actually a big issue. Okay.
11: Yep.
12: So Tasmanian government business enterprise worker has claimed a psychological injury after an irate client hurled verbal abuse and death threats against him. Now, this guy's been denied compensation. Basically, I guess, for want of a better word, a sheltered workshop. Can we still say that?
11: Sure, you can. Yeah.
12: Yeah, that's basically what it is. Now, in December last year, this is from the Mercury, by the way, a man attended and demanded access to all of this worker's money. Give me all your money. The worker said, no, I can't do that. The client's become abusive, physically aggressive, and resulted in police being called. Over following weeks, worker made several unsuccessful attempts to have the client, got off the premises. Anyway, it's all gone to court, and they've said, no, you don't have psychological injury. One of the arguments was the fact that he didn't win his court case was psychological injury. Anyway, I shouldn't say court. It is the civil and administrative tribunal, different sort of court. But this is an issue. When you're working with people with disabilities, they can get a bit out of hand. They maybe don't know their boundaries sometimes.
11: Maybe.
12: This guy's had death threats, so that would be terrifying.
11: Speaking of Tassie, have you been able to have a look at a show on iView called Ground Up?
12: No,
11: I think I mentioned
12: yet.
11: It the other day.
12: Not yet.
11: Maybe you weren't here. But it's worthwhile having a look at. It's taking the P155, it's very, very clever,
12: okay,
11: out of the building of the new stadium in Tasmania. First couple
12: is
11: of
12: it Fs, fictional?
11: Fictional. So, but it's really quite clever and beautifully written. First couple of episodes, you've got to hang in, and then all of a sudden it takes off. It's funny.
12: So is it a bit like the games?
11: It's a bit like the games.
12: The Sydney 2000.
11: Yeah.
12: Okay.
11: It's wonderful taking all the frustration out and the deals that have to be done in Tasmania. And the real character is the person who plays the role of the CEO of the AFL and how he handles his team down in Tassie. All online. It's fantastic from that point of view alone.
12: I want to see that.
11: It's called Ground Up.
12: I've never seen so much drama over building a stadium. Tasmania, it's very, very expensive.
11: It's very expensive. And that's, it's portrayed actually in the writing of it. But have a look. It'll make you smile, Riley.
12: I'll give it a go.
11: Thank you.
12: Thank you.
11: I'll see you tomorrow. Gabe Hodson from our Australia Overnight Newsroom. Plenty of room. We'll take some calls the other side. Come and join us. 133693. George Tanikin will be here with us a little later on in the program as well. Australia Overnight.
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11: Where is Marky? Marky's gone into hibernation. What's happened to our Marky? The people across Australia are asking. Julian's there, though. Good morning.
28: Good morning, sir. There's a new book. There's another book out on the sinking of a Titanic. They've interviewed a lady called Evelyn Marsden, the only Australian that was on board the ship when it sank in April 1912.
11: So the last remaining?
28: The last Australian, the only Australian.
11: Only Australian.
28: Was actually on board the ship, and she married a doctor, and they're both buried in Sydney, and apparently that she had a connection to Bournville in South Australia.
11: Okay. And so, I'm sorry, so she's no longer with us, obviously.
28: Well, of course, no longer with us.
11: Okay, sorry, I missed that. I thought you said she'd just written a book.
28: She, the book's just out, it's a new book, and she met the doctor on board, they got married. They came to South Australia, and they both died within a short time of each other in Waverley, which is a suburb of Sydney, not the Melbourne Waverley.
11: Okay. And what's the name of the book for people that might be interested?
28: Ring a bookshop. I just went, the announcer was promoting it, but the author very quickly. Go during Jeffrey's bookshop in Malvern, when they have the book, they will let you know what the name of the author is.
11: Okay. Thank you. Any bookshop across Australia.
28: Any bookshop will ring Jeffrey, said the best bookshop in Melbourne.
11: Yeah, but people in Adelaide, it's a bit far to travel just to buy a book from Adelaide.
28: I'll try the Adelaide bookshop then. Of course, have you ever had the interview?
11: Yeah.
28: You've never had played it on your program with the program of Philip Brady interviewing Eva Hart, the last surviving member of a Titanic. I've seen many versions of that from overseas. You've never played it on your overnight program, have you?
11: No, I have not.
28: If Simon Owens would tell you that Philip Brady interviewed Eva Hart, the last woman, she was 7 when the Titanic sank in April 1912. They could recall exactly what happened. She went with her mother into the lifeboat, and she lost her father, her beloved dad.
11: And presumably her mum and her her mum survived as well.
28: Survivor. Now, yesterday you talked about footballers that were politicians. I came off 2 more. One was Neil Trezise. Was he Geelong, wasn't he?
11: Without having the record in front of me, I'll go with your suggestion, Neil Trezise.
28: He's no longer alive, is he?
11: I can't tell you. I haven't got that information in front of me, I'm afraid.
28: And the second was another Geelong player who is definitely alive, was in Parliament, was Damien Drum. Does that ring a bell?
11: The great Damien Drum, yes, of course. I'd forgotten. He used to coach, when I saw Damien, I think he was coaching in Mount Gambier.
28: In Mount Gambier? I thought he coached and came from Bendigo.
11: Now you got me confused. I'm sure the last time I saw him was in Mount Gambier. He might have just been having a drink there.
28: So, he's no longer in Parliament either, is he?
11: Not that I know of, no.
28: Okay, then how many policemen that were also AFL footballers? We came up with Jack Dyer. We came up with Rick Hall, Alan Jeans. Now, there's 2 more I'm trying to think of that were policemen. One was Sergeant Jeff Rosenau, who played for Geelong in the 1960s. I think Mr. Rosenau may have been a member of the Geelong 63, was it, Premiership?
11: Was the great Alan Jeans, was he an officer at the same time of his early coaching, or had he retired from service?
28: That's a good question. I think he was definitely Sergeant Alan Jeans when he coached St. Kilda.
11: In 66?
28: 63.
11: Right.
28: 63 would have been Geelong, wouldn't it, when Trezise, when what's-his-name was playing, wasn't it, Sam Newman?
11: Somebody will tell us, 133-693, was he still a serving officer of that stage, Alan Jeans?
28: That's right. It was

0: police officer that played VFA, not VAFL.
1: And we can't think of his name.
0: I'll think of his name. He's a detective. He's still serving with the police. I think there are other players who were Victorian police members that were footballers. Yes, the one for Richmond.
1: You've got an amazing... Who was it?
0: Emmett Dunn.
1: So he was also a serving police officer?
0: Sergeant Emmett Dunn, yes.
1: Wow, there you go. Julian, well done. You've kicked it off, and I'm sure we'll get some great response to those questions that you've asked, many of which I could not answer, which is not unusual, of course. G'day. Two more notable birthdays, Tony Mac. Barbara Stanwyck, Percy Kilbride, who played Parkhead or Phantom. Thank you. Very funny. G'day, Tone. Caught the back end of the discussions with Nathan on the food court in Myer, Melbourne. Does anyone remember the Cookie Man Company that baked fresh biscuits on a serpentine oven at the entrance to Myer? Fond memories of a day out in the city as a 15-year-old with friends and buying the biscuits fresh out of the oven, says Tom. Thank you. Tone, my husband tried to convince me that the smell of the greasy wool in the wool shed is the smell of money. And after 40 years, I can still only smell the... I can't say that word, but it's very funny. My husband tries to convince me the smell of the greasy wool in the wool shed is the smell of money. I can only smell the one thing. That's very, very, very clever. Text ending in 038. We will do this when we come back. Leanne and Christian, you're next. Come and join us wherever you are, right around Australia. It's Australia Overnight.
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0: Good morning again. I looked up that show you mentioned that was David Walliams. Was it After Ever After?
1: Yeah, that's the one. I've looked at.
0: But I only got.
1: I've looked at a couple of the episodes, and the Jack and the Beanstalk one is really quite clever. And the premise is, whatever happened after the end of those stories?
0: I couldn't get onto it.
1: Well, it's on iView.
0: I only got the trailers. It's on some streaming. It's not on.
1: No, have a look at iView. It's on iView.
0: I did look there, and it only came up with trailers.
1: It's certainly on iView. I watched it yesterday, anyway, so it's definitely there. Have you got the right iView?
0: Yeah, ABC iView.
1: Yeah, lots of it on iView. It's got the whole series there. Lots of things.
0: That's one thing. Yeah. Another thing is, forgotten it. Your birthday was the same as my auntie's.
1: Oh, 13th. That's handy to know.
0: And my sister's.
1: I didn't know that.
0: Yesterday was the 15th, isn't it? Yesterday was the 15th?
1: I think it was yesterday, so today's the 16th.
0: Yeah. Unfortunately, I don't speak to them, so.
1: Oh, don't you?
0: But I still remember everybody's birthday, though. I like that. People that remembers.
1: Do you reach out?
0: Sorry, I missed that.
1: Do you reach out to them? Do you send them a birthday card? Do you ring them? Do you text them? Do you send a message?
0: Not anymore.
1: So they probably saying, well, she doesn't ring us, so we won't ring her.
0: Well, they never did anyway.
1: Well, that doesn't stop you from doing it, though, does it?
0: I want to go to the AI thing that I did right now.
1: Please, yeah.
0: I have been using ChatGPT to look at the different colours on the front of my house, and, oh, my God, it is brilliant for doing that.
1: Do they know what your house is, or do you have to put in a photo of your house?
0: I put in a photo, and I go fix it. The first picture, fix it. Like, find a colour scheme. You just type in what you want it to do, and it came up, Tony, the amount of times I put photo in and said, change this, change that. And every one of them, except for a couple, are fantastic colour schemes. And also did the garden as well.
1: Wow. And so you reckon you've whacked on a $75,000 profit on your quality of your home now?
0: Well, possibly. I'm only doing up the front. I don't have to do three sides of the house because they're all different types of cladding. It's just the front wood and neat painting, So do the fascia up, as it's called. Or the facade.
1: And does it turn out and give you a price?
0: No. It just gave me ideas of what to do at the front and the porch. And, it's amazing, Tony. I like AI for that. And also, I animated some of Mum's photos and they made me cry because she's waving and blowing a kiss. Oh, it's fantastic for that, Tone. I don't know about the bad side of AI, but and animating your loved one's photos that are no longer here, it brings a tear to your eye to know that they are moving on the screen. It's fantastic. AI is fantastic. And the song, your songs, fantastic.
1: Well, there's that other series that I've been talking about with Kathy Bates called Matlock.
0: Yes, I saw a bit of that the other night. She's really good at it.
1: Fab. Isn't she just wonderful?
0: And she refers to Matlock, and I'm not the old show.
1: Beautifully. And so she, in the latest series, she talks about, I've got to be careful because I don't want to spoil it for people, involves a couple of scenes where she engages online with her daughter in a way that's just quite moving and profound and life-changing.
0: Funny, there's two Matlock shows. There's one in Australia and one in America. Andy Griffiths, I think it was.
1: Well, no, it was American, and that's the one on which she bases this and makes reference to the Matlock show with Andy Griffiths all those years ago.
0: It was him, though, wasn't it?
1: It was Andy Griffiths, yep.
0: Andy Griffiths, I thought so.
1: Her character takes on the same accent as Andy Griffiths.
0: Yeah, she's lost a lot of weight, as Kathy Bates.
1: She looks fantastic.
0: Yeah, I think you notice some of them have all dropped massive amounts of weight. It's Zempic or something like that.
1: Yeah, that's what it is, Zempic. Leanne, thank you. Always good to yak. Christian, good morning and welcome.
2: Good morning, Tony. Love Julian's calls, but 1966 was the year St Kilda won the grand final.
1: It was.
2: Alan Jeans most certainly was a police officer, even into his Hawthorn days. And being a little Julian on the football side, Hawthorn had Mick Miller at Jeans' time at the number one ticket holder, the police commissioner.
1: Oh, the great Mick Miller, yes.
2: And things that make you go, was the 1984 drug raid at Hawthorn orchestrated by an alleged, still alleged, coach from another club.
1: In 1984?
2: In 1984.
1: I don't remember. I was in Ballarat, so it would have been a big...
2: Grand final week of 1984. A certain club who could have been involved in something later on down the track alleged Hawthorn of doping. Things that make you go,
1: There's a segment just there. Things that make you go, That would be a very long list. Things that make you go, Christian, I'm pleased you clarified that because Alan Jeans was bigger than life in many, many ways, which has been well and truly documented. And the fact that he was still serving, even in 66, I'd forgotten or didn't realise.
3: No, in the 80s. In the 80s, he was still serving.
1: Well, we'll do a Google search. Do you reckon he went right through to the 80s as a serving officer?
3: Oh, most certainly. It was at least a senior constable by that stage.
1: Well, we'll do a check. Alan Jeans is serving as a police officer. I would have thought he'd be well and truly... Well, you'll be right. You will be absolutely right. We'll just get the details. Alan Jeans, Premiership Pros Policing. So he was a legendary coach.
3: I went to Hawthorn training for over 20 years.
1: Ah, right. Well, you'll know. So he served right through to 1987.
3: And that's around the time when he had the aneurysm, maybe about a year or so after.
1: Yabby Jeans, as he was known and loved. Just fantastic. Look at that. The Moorabbin Police Station awarded National Police Medal for his dedicated service. Great career from 58 to 87. Senior Sergeant was his rank.
3: Have a great day, Tony.
1: I'm pleased you gave us all that background. Well done you, Christian. Thank you. Andrew, hello, welcome.
4: Morning, Tony.
1: Morning.
4: Hey, Tony, talking about these guys that have been footballers and then policemen,
1: yep.
4: The guy that was on earlier talking about Jeff Rosenau, who played at the Cat.
1: Julian. I don't remember the name.
4: Yeah, Jeff Rosenau. Now, Jeff was at Morty Alec, as he said, doing the VFA in Div 2, but after that he went up and coached multiple premierships up at Rochester, where he was the local copper up there as well.
1: Okay, see.
4: After that, he moved to Ballarat and owned he retired from the police force, moved to Ballarat, and had one of those really, the old style motel that you drive up to the door. And
1: yeah, I do. So
4: but anyway, hang on, we're getting to the real part of this story. So, but then Jeff coached Sebastopol up in Ballarat.
1: I know Sebastopol well.
4: Well, he was assistant coach, actually, to Wayne Johnson, the old Dominator from Charlton.
1: Sure. What year would that have been?
4: Yeah, good question. That would have been 1992, 93,
1: right.
4: Somewhere there.
1: Yep.
4: Who is the uncle of Sam Pang.
1: Oh, no.
4: Who played football for Sebastopol while he was studying at Bed Uni.
1: Out in Mount Clear.
4: That's correct, yeah. Who is the main actor, of course, in Underground.
1: I know. He is. So now that I see that face, I've just been watching that. It's really quite clever. Sam Pang is genius in many ways.
4: He is. And you wouldn't have, like, coming through playing football with him as a kid, you would never have thought Pangy would go to the places that he is now. Whilst extraordinarily funny, he was a very, very good footballer. Played football in the VFA for Paran, back when the VFA was a different brand of football to what it is now, or the VFL as it's known now. But Pangy was a very, very good footballer, as, of course, was his uncle.
1: My word.
4: And Jeff Rosenau, in his own right, was one of the best men you'd ever meet. So that was when I've been listening this morning, I thought, oh, this has got too many links.
1: So many links
4: into each other.
1: Mate, are you loving the show, the new series, which is available to have a look at on iView? Oh, I think it's really funny.
4: Interestingly enough, I haven't seen it yet.
1: You should.
4: And I thought, oh, Pangy, you're not selling out, are you, dude? But I was going to send him a text message along those lines because I just, like, how far can this guy's talent actually go? So I was so rapt to hear that you think it's good. So
1: I reckon it's great. Yeah. The first couple of eps, you go, where's it going? But then all of a sudden, it's as if in the third ep and the fourth ep, they get their energy, his sparks.
4: Yeah.
1: You get to know the cast, the absurdity of what they're trying to achieve, the relationship that he has based in Tasmania, really wanting the job as the CEO of the AFL, where he clashes with the existing CEO. The writing is really, it's not quite as good as the Games, but gee, it's not that far away. It's clever.
4: Well, the Games was obviously two of the most brilliant men going around. So
1: yeah, and one of them works right next door to me here in the next studio.
4: Correct.
1: Yes.
4: And Pangy or Sam has surrounded himself with brilliant people, be it Rob Sitch and
1: the whole Working Dog team.
4: The Working Dog team,
1: yeah. Great.
4: So in the last 20 years, he's learned a lot.
1: He's surrounded himself by some great people, of course.
4: Yeah, that's right. That's
1: a good thing for life.
4: Recipe for success.
1: Yeah, good on you, Andrew. What a great call. Thanks for that wonderful contribution. Appreciate you picking up the phone. 133693.
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1: And the game just finished. Spain and Cabo Verde ended in nil all draw. Nothing. Now, the game that's scheduled to start just in the next 10, maybe 11 minutes, just after 5, Belgium and Egypt. And then from 8 o'clock this morning, should be a cracker, Saudi Arabia and Uruguay. So that's still to come. But the one that's just finished ended up nil or draw. That was Spain and Cabo Verde. Wherever you are around Australia, jump on board. Hello, Jan. Good morning.
16: Morning. I sent you a text while Julian was still talking.
1: So we had to turn the text off because we were getting a lot of nasty, very abusive text. So I love the text, and it disappoints me, but I've got to sit in front of the screen and read them. And it's just, you know, it's puerile and blatantly nasty, and it's not conducive with you know, sitting here and reading that crap.
16: Well, I will stop being peed off that you didn't read.
1: No, and so that's the unfortunate thing. We will turn it back on once they disappear, will. They will, but they're just unpleasant, really.
16: Other people have since said what I was going to say. It was about Alan Jeans, and while Julian was still asking the question, I immediately sent the information through to you. And then I was lying here thinking, how did I know that?
1: Yeah, isn't that funny? How did you know that?
16: Well, one of my friends was an ardent Richmond supporter, and so I knew what Jeans did with Richmond, but he was not, he had retired from the police by then. But he didn't retire until the late 80s, but I think that chap before just filled you in on all of that, so I won't go over that again. The FIFA stuff, what you and Gabe were talking about, that Sean Evans, that's really weird, that story, isn't it?
1: Which one was that?
16: About the racist symbol he supposed.
1: Oh, yes. So-called racist. We tried to do it. We didn't obviously do it to be nasty.
16: Well, I know what
1: we just looked at what it is. So it's a round circle and then what, two or three fingers or something?
16: Yes, well, that is
1: like a salute.
16: The Nazis do it. It's a secret. The white supremacists do it. In fact, you can see a lot of. If you and Gabe Google it, you'll find it. But I just wonder whether he really did that. And if he did, that's terrible. And if he didn't, it's awful what's happening.
1: I wonder, I haven't seen it, but would it be easy to do just to, you know, you coincidentally do that with your hand? And then for some reason somebody's taken a shot of it and it looks odd.
16: Yeah, there's a full circle with your thumb and your forefinger and the other fingers on your hand are straight. Now, if you do that, that is definitely not an accidental thing. But I don't know what Sean Evans has done, so I'm lying in bed in the dark and I can't get up and go and...
1: No.
16: Turn on the computer.
1: I'm just thinking, who else used to do that on the telly? Used to say, howdy doody girls and boys.
16: Joffa boy?
1: I reckon that was Joffa. Joffa would have done that with his fingers, wouldn't he, when he did a little circle like that and said, howdy doody girls and boys.
16: That was vertical, though. That was sort of his hand would be up and the little, yeah.
1: Now we're getting very technical.
16: Yeah, well, you see, there's these there's so-called signals. I mean, the Christians used to draw fish in the sand. You know what I'm talking about there,
1: don't
16: you?
1: Yeah, I do.
16: Yeah.
1: Jan, I'm going to move on. We're going to run out of time, but you're going to have a nice nod. Don't turn the lights on. Sam, morning.
17: Yeah, good morning, Tony. All right, I'll talk about Sam Pang, but Kathy Bates, she was the tutor of Michael Law in the Blind Side movie that starred Miss Congeniality Sandra Bullock.
1: Oh, she's just wonderful. I just think she's up there with one of the great performers, Kathy Bates, in a very understated way.
17: And also, she played Adam Sandler's mother in The Water Boy.
1: Oh, did she? I did not know that. I don't think I've seen it.
17: No, yeah, she plays a good role. It's a good movie. It's a fun movie, one of those. He plays the same role all the time.
1: The movie that I remember, that line where she says, as she's chopping off somebody's ankle, she says, "I'm your greatest fan."
17: All right, yeah, that was the James Caan in...
1: That's the one.
17: Yeah, and also Sam Pang's nickname was the Orchid.
1: Because?
17: Because he needed perfect conditions to flourish in, right?
1: That is fantastic. We should do a whole segment on those great... Write that one down, Jake. That's wonderful. How people get their nickname. I've not heard that from one Sam to another Sam. Thank you. How do you get those nicknames and do they stick forevermore? Love that. You needed perfect conditions. Love, love, love, love. We'll do this when we come back at your calls. Georgie waiting in the wings. George Dineen, very special guest coming up straight after the news.
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1: Thank you for all those lovely emails. Interesting from Eki Huka at Chuka says, Dion, g'day Tone. Love listening to you and Nathan. Nathan Kosh, who was here with us this morning for the program. He'll be back next week. Miss the name of that AI song. If you could email me back with it, well, I will certainly do that. Have you got that anywhere, Jay? You didn't look at it. No? No, you haven't. Jay?
2: Yeah, sorry, Tone. I was looking for it, but it's popped off again.
1: Okay, we'll get the we'll get all those details. And Deanna, I promise I'll send it to you. Thank you. Georgie will come and join us. We've got room for a couple of calls. Oh, it's going to be fine. We're going to slice it very thinly. It's all part of Australia Overnight, wherever you are. Good morning to you.
0: Got something to say? Call 6PR 133-882. 6PR.
3: Good morning, I'm Gabriel Hodson. The UK PM says he's going further than Australia did to ban under-16s from social media. Keir Starmer says they'll introduce laws to restrict children's access to gaming services and live streaming. Anthony Albanese has congratulated his counterpart in an X post. The BBC's Joe Pike says his government's been watching ours.
4: The government insists that this Australia plus pitch is that they are announcing we'll learn the lessons from Australia. They say in particular the lessons on Australia's experience by introducing more highly effective age assurance measures to support compliance will be a key part of what they do.
3: Donald Trump has been furiously posting messages on his social media platform about a peace deal with Iran that will be signed in Switzerland later this week. The agreement should open up the Strait of Hormuz after months of conflict. But the BBC's Christian Fraser says Donald Trump's posts about ships racing to cross the strait don't match what people in the region have witnessed.
5: Ships are starting to move, he writes, many loaded up with oil out of the Strait of Hormuz. They're going along the southern highway, which is totally safe, secure and pristine, which is interesting because we've spoken to Kepler, who monitor marine traffic in the last hour, and they say actually they've not seen any discernible difference in the amount of ships transiting the strait this morning. BBC verified seeing pretty much the same thing. Just one vessel so far has crossed the strait, a Japanese LNG tanker, Disha, which went west to east through the strait.
3: Reports of an engine fire have caused a Perth-bound Virgin Australia flight to return to Melbourne. Engineers will inspect the Boeing 737 before it returns to service. A Melbourne Uber driver has described a near miss with an angry armed robber in St Kilda this morning. Leo walked into 7-Eleven and found a man threatening the cashier with a large glass bottle.
6: When I got there and I said, mate, you better leave. And then he started threatening me, telling me that I was going to get my number, plate number and that sort of thing and track me down, you know, in my life. And I said, mate, you're not going to do anything. Plus my registration's to a PO box, so good luck.
3: He says the robber left with goods from the store before police arrived. FIFA's discrimination monitor at the World Cup has called for an Australian video review official to be removed for appearing to make a hand gesture resembling a white supremacist sign. Sean Evans made an OK symbol with his right hand in front of his leg. It's unclear if it was a political gesture or a children's game prank. The New York-based Anti-Defamation League designated the gesture a hate symbol 7 years ago. Finance and the Aussie dollar is buying 70.7 US cents. The Dow Jones is up 597 points and the Nasdaq's up 779.
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3: AFL and Lions coach Chris Fagan is hoping to discharge a few players from his growing casualty ward. Brisbane is seventh on the AFL ladder heading into this week's bye after Sunday's 35-point win over Richmond. Fagan says his side needs a break before a big fortnight against Sydney and Geelong.
7: Hopefully we can get a few players back over the next month that have been out injured. You know, I've got a pretty extensive list of about 15 players and 8 or 9 of those guys are probably in the AFL team if they're available. So hopefully we can get that side of it sorted.
3: NRL and Mitch Moses insists he's fit and ready to go for New South Wales when State of Origin 2 gets going at the MCG tomorrow. The Parramatta playmaker injured his hamstring but managed to get through a full training session at the weekend. And that's the latest in news and in sport.
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3: Around the country, Sydney sunny 21, Melbourne showers 19, a strong wind warning for Port Phillip. Brisbane a shower or two, 23, strong wind warnings for Cape York Peninsula, Townsville and Mackay. Perth partly cloudy 16, strong wind warnings for the entire south coast of WA. Adelaide rain 20, strong wind warnings for the lower southeast coast. Canberra, morning fog, a top of 18. Hobart, showers easing, 13, and a strong wind warning for the southwest coast. Darwin, sunny, 32.
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1: Look, I won't say it's entirely down to us because there's, you know, these matters that are considered seriously by government departments and ministers, but certainly in August last year, we asked the question, should magistrates and judges have performance reviews? And the yes are 138 and the no's are 5. So I think it is one of those things that people in the community think about. It came at a time where we had seen a situation up at Ellenbrook Shops where a young fellow was let off after what was later found to be an assault in the shops on a fellow student. Tony Booty is the Attorney General of WA and he joins me now. G'day, Minister. Attorney General Tony, how are you?
30: Yeah, very well. How are you going, Simon?
1: Yeah, going well, thank you. So this Judicial Commission, why are you setting this up, Tony? Where's the feedback come from on this one?
30: Yeah, look, Simon, just before I answer that, can I just pass on my condolences? And I reached out to the local Pakistani community yesterday about the horrific death of 9-year-old Hana Ahmed,
1: yeah,
30: who died in Pakistan, which is just tragic. So just, you know, as I say, the government's thoughts, and I'm sure all communities' thoughts are with her family and the local Pakistani community.
1: Sure.
30: Yeah, so the Judicial Commission, as you know, we'll be introducing legislation in Parliament this week to set up the Judicial Commission. So really, it's an attempt, or not an attempt, but it's us developing and implementing a statutory framework for the transparency and accountability of the judiciary in West Australia. So the Judicial Commission will have 9 members, 6 members who will be from the heads of jurisdiction of the various courts, and then 3 community members, one who will be a legal practitioner. They will have the ability to receive complaints from any member of the public in regards to conduct of a judge and even to the extent of maybe their capacity, mental capacity to perform their obligations as judicial officers in Western Australia. So the Judicial Commission will be able to assess whether the complaint has some merit. It may be a minor complaint or about minor misbehaviour. That can be dealt with by the head of jurisdiction, which might involve some education, counselling, maybe an apology by the judicial officer. But more serious matters, the commission can set up an investigatory panel, which have powers similar to a royal commission, to investigate the complaint. And in the worst case scenario, a report will be referred to the Attorney General, who must then table it in Parliament, and the Parliament can debate and vote to have the judicial officer removed, which will then be executed by the Governor.
17: So, Tony, Minister, in this situation, I've got two questions. One, have you had a volume of complaints about this? And does this open the door for the judiciary to not be separate from the executive arm of government?
30: Yeah. Well, in regards to the first, I did notice some comments yesterday by the Shadow Attorney General in regard to this. I have not received personally many complaints through this. If any, I mean, I don't want to be taken saying that I've not received any complaints about judicial behaviour, but I don't recall in my time as Attorney General since March last year receiving complaints about behaviour of the judiciary. I'm prepared to stand corrected, and I'll go back and look at my correspondence, but if so, it's been very minimal. In regards to independence from the government, it remains independent. At the moment, people can make complaints about the judiciary, but it goes to the head of jurisdiction. It just goes to the court. So it's done on a procedural matter. It's not an independent statutory authority. And we can still, so we aren't becoming involved in the statutory, it's an independent statutory body. It only at the last possible stage, if there's going to be a removal of the judicial, you know, may never happen or be incredibly rare. That's when it comes to Parliament. So it's not even government, it's actually Parliament that decides. It's not, the government can't remove a judicial officer. It has to be a vote of the powers of Parliament.
17: So, Minister, could someone win, a member of the public, complain about a length of sentence or what they consider to be an inadequate sentence? Is that what you're opening up?
30: No. So I've got to make this clear. The Judicial Commission does not have the ability to adjudicate on the length of sentencing. That's done through the process, which has to be. We're going to have an independent judiciary and a separation of powers. It's the judiciary that decides on sentencing. So that will be, if there's an issue, someone wants to make a complaint about the sentence, there's then the appeal process. This Judicial Commission is dealing with the behaviour of the judiciary or the capacity to perform their job.
17: So what does behaviour mean? Sorry, you go. If you give me an example,
30: well,
17: what does behaviour mean?
30: Okay. So inappropriate cleanliness from the judge to a solicitor or a witness or an accused on the stand, bullying by the judiciary, for instance, those sort of matters. So their behaviour, not their actual sentencing or decision that they made. Yep. Now, of course, the decision may be a signal of their incapacity to do their job. You know, there may be a mental health issue or some mental capacity. Then that, of course, can be subject to investigation and even mandatory medical examination if it went that far. But if we're not, we've got to make it clear, the Judicial Commission, nowhere in Australia, it's never been advocated that the Judicial Commission will deal with sentencing, because that would be like another court. And it's not a court, it's a statutory independent body to deal with complaints about behaviour and capacity to perform your job as a judicial officer.
17: So, Minister, back to the original question, if you haven't got complaints on your desk or in your inbox, where has this come from? Someone must have thought this is a good idea.
30: I thought this was actually a recommendation of the Law Reform Commission a number of years ago, and a number of states already have it, because there are going to be cases every now and again where there will be behaviour of judicial officers that should be investigated. I mean, there's a case in New South Wales that's been played out where there's been issues between, I think, one of the prosecutors in their DPP and one of the judges. some form of relationship, I think, has affected the way the proceedings have taken place in court. Something along, I mean, I don't know the actual facts, but so it's just been a general view that judges, their behaviour should be subject to independent complaints mechanism, and that's what the Judicial Commission will be doing. Now, I should also say there will be an educational aspect to this. So often you hear about some victims don't believe that judges treat them appropriately in court. So there may be a need for education in some aspects of how you speak to someone that's been subjected to a domestic violence or sexual assault, et cetera, et cetera.
17: Mm-hmm. Okay. All right, Minister, I understand, I don't know, you know, no, I understand really well the separation of powers, the independent judiciary versus the executive arm of government. I get that. We've talked about that at length over the years that I've been involved with 6PR. And I'll politely ask you the question, if these guys, men and women who are magistrates, work at the Children's Court, are judges, whatever they are, they're paid by the taxpayer, why are they not subject to performance reviews on a regular basis? They're just about the only public servants who aren't.
30: Well, for a long period of time, Simon, we've worked on the situation that judicial officers have to remain independent of government in order for them to be able to make a decision without fear of favour or under the influence of government. I think while it may superficially sound attractive to have a greater, closer scrutiny by government, I think there could be some really dangerous consequences if we went down that road. This is a situation where a judicial commission can now deal with complaints of the behaviour or capacity of judges.
17: Yeah, I understand it, Tony. I guess as I suppose almost from a lay perspective, they are paid for by taxpayers. We have an expectation of our judicial system. And if a sentence or an outcome runs contrary to what public opinion is, there's no feedback mechanism there. The judges don't seem to have a boss.
30: Well, their boss is the appeal process. Public opinion in regards to sentencing, Simon, is a very dangerous thing, because unless you've been in the court and understand and heard all the facts, you can't make an informed decision. There was a very interesting documentary many years ago. I think it was done through Tasmanian jury system, where they asked a number of people, what do you think should be the sentencing of a person, X, Y, Z? And then after they received all the information, they actually said there should be a lesser sentencing than what the jury, what the judge had imposed on the offender. So unless you have all the information in front of you, you know, all the legal issues, to rely on just public opinion on how severe a sentence should be would be a very dangerous way to, I think, operate our judicial system.
17: Thanks for answering that. Tony, with regards to when the Judicial Commission is set up, when will it be, and can it be, can people make complaints retrospectively?
30: Yeah. So the judicial system, the Judiciary Commission will be established from the 1st of next year, but it won't become completely operational until the end of next year, or hopefully a bit earlier. In regards to the retrospectivity, I need to just take some counsel on that. I'm not 100% sure on that one. I'll get back to you on that one.
17: Yeah, all right, Norris. Thanks for that. Appreciate an answer.
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17: How good was the first goal from the Socceroos yesterday? The 20-year-old Nestori Irinkunda celebrated loudly and in great fashion after the goal, after the game and at the press conference as well. Peter Kulash, Coach Nestori of the Adelaide Croatia Raiders Soccer Club back in the day, 12s, 13s and 15s. And Peter joins us now. Hi, Peter.
7: Oh, hi. How are you?
17: Yeah, very, very well, mate. How are you feeling when he slotted that one?
7: You know what? I was super happy. But I thought, you know what? Once he was he was off, I thought, mate, he's not going to miss. And I've kind of been seeing that all the way through his career. You're not catching this kid. No way. So
17: yeah, well said. I thought for a moment there you say you didn't see it, but or you watch you were. Clean,
7: nah,
17: clean
7: we're
17: the
7: watching
17: swimming pool,
7: all so. Of us. The whole. I actually before the game, I was cleaning the pool and mowing the lawn. But once the game started, we were all sitting there, the whole family, my son who played with him. We were just love it. Love seeing him score. He deserves everything he gets coming his way. He's just a champion kid.
17: He's a powerhouse. He's so ballistic, Peter, isn't he? His explosive pace. You know, the power in his legs. I mean, was he always like that when he was little?
7: You know what? He always was. His core was never seen anything like it. I was just talking to another person earlier today where if you taught him to kick a drop punt from an early age, he'd go top 10 in the draft for sure.
17: Yeah, right.
7: Or even put a tennis racket in his hand. He's at over short distances. He was... like I said, he's super quick and actually really good on his, you know, he copped a lot of bad tackles, but similar to Maradona when he was dominating, but he rode them, you know, never really got injured as far as I remember. Just kept going. He was a brick. He was great.
17: And soccer football is that game where good players do attract attention, and you can't get any more attention than the World Cup. It's so defensive. You're playing on the best defenders time 10 in the world, aren't you? Every single time he steps out, he's gonna be targeted now, isn't he?
7: Oh, 100%. But I think now with VAR, you know what? It's been cleaned up a lot. You're not seeing as many bad tackles or stuff. I kind of thought yesterday. I had a feeling he was actually going to start. I thought, you know what, I reckon Nestor's starting. And I actually spoke to another journalist saying, you know what, you should actually, I'm not a gambler. But I said, put 100 on Nestor scoring the first goal for Australia. And yeah, bang, there he goes. He started, and yeah, the rest is history.
17: So we don't know much about him. This is Peter Kulash, who coached young Nestori in the 12s, 13s, and the 15s. We think he might have grown up in Perth, Pete, and lived here till he was seven before he headed over your way. You know, as a kid, I mean, kids who are this good at sport are often pretty cool and pretty popular anyway, but do you know much about him at school and his sort of community life?
7: You know what? He himself, he's a very humble kid and a likeable kid. Our team was always, you know, all the boys were chilled out. I wouldn't say introverted, but there was no dramas with any of them, including Nesta. You know, the kids, all the other players in the team really embraced him, and he embraced them. And he's always been at the club for functions whenever we've asked him, and, you know, we've got a best mate. We had a best mate, Frank Basasa, another kid from Burundi. I used to take him to away games because transport was an issue. So we just said, you know what, just to take the stress out of trying to get to ground and stuff, we'll pick you up every away game. So we picked both of those two up. And
17: wow.
7: But the banter in the car and the laughs, it was great. He was, you know, really, really good.
17: Oh, mate, it's good for you to have been part of that as well. I mean, well done to you. Every junior soccer, football, netball coach, manager listening today does something similar. But when you see him slot a goal on the world stage for the green and gold, that's something, isn't it? I don't know if this is the same in under 12s, under 13s in soccer, football, because I was more of an AFL manager. And we had to rotate the kids through the positions on the ground, Peter. So the same as cricket, they've got to play everywhere. They've got a wicket keep. They've got to do everything. How did he go in the back line?
7: To tell you the truth, the rotation stuff really happens like you're under 8, you're under 9, you're under 10,
17: gotcha.
7: Where the kids are trying to find themselves. Nestor was such a natural player on the wing up front, and he had another kid up there, Caitlin Laird, whose dad was a big SANFL coach here and player for Central Districts. And those two were, you know, like, and another kid called Botsy. You couldn't really play. That's where they'll, you know, you could see their career going in that path. So we actually pushed that path with them. You know, as a defenders, by that age, you knew, you know, who was likely to be a defender. Who was a midfielder. So we kind of was kind of the first part of really cementing positions for them. Because at that age, you know, where you could kind of see, you know, there was no point putting Nestor at the back when he, you know, he'd turn up, and every, you know, like there was games when he'd turn up 10 minutes before kickoff, for example, and the opposition would look at him, and they're 3-0 down mentally. You know, that's how good and scary this kid was.
17: Well, he's never going to be a goalkeeper, I don't think, was he? Hey, Peter, it takes a village to raise a child, they say. So well done on playing your part, and we all get to celebrate this amazing kid and this great story. So you can, you know, celebrate that yourself in your own way. I'm just going to play you his immediate post-match celebration, Pete, if I can, because this is something else.
8: It's effing unreal. Like, it's dream come true. You know, we've got the win now. We worked extra hard. We fought till the end. And it's just an exciting moment,
17: And, Pete, used to take him to football in your own car.
7: We used to take him. And if, I think when we won the title, we would stop at Macca's and said, fellas, him and Frankie and my son, whatever you want. it'd always be, lemonade, you know, a fizzy drink and a frigging burger. So, they were just great kids. And our club, and especially our team, we really tried hard to make it a happy place for every player. So, and that's one thing in my coaching that I've always that's a path I've kind of pursued. It's got to be somewhere these kids want to go and feel safe and feel happy, and not pressured.
17: Yep.
7: I've lived by that, and we've seen the results.
17: Well, yeah, I think you've achieved that. Full power to you, Peter. Thank you for chatting to us in Perth today, mate, and enjoy the rest of the tournament. I'm sure you will. Thank you.
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7: It's raining in Perth today, but it's nothing like what it's been raining in the centre of Australia around the Carty-Tanda Lake Eyre region. Massive rainfall figures there. In fact, in one 30-hour period, they had 400 millimetres, and it's brought the joint to life. The fishies have come out of the mud. There's pelicans. It's an extraordinary sight. And I reckon Trevor Wright's looking at it right now. He's the owner of Wright's Eyre, and he's in the air. G'day, Trevor.
8: G'day, Simon. How's it going?
7: Yeah, really good. Nice to talk to you. What can you tell us, our listeners in Perth, what you can see?
8: Well, it's basically out there. It's not red oxide with the sand dunes and the Gibber Rock and that. But we're basically looking now at one big garden of green, and it's highly concentrated, whereas before everyone sees green. Now it's so condensed that one of our biggest issues as it dries out will be grass fires. Oh. We never get fires out in the middle of the outback, that's for sure.
7: Yeah. I'm always struck by how pelicans manage to find their way into the middle of WA and Australia, Trev. That's some of those pictures have caught my eye.
8: Yeah. There's up to about 40,000 pelicans, we think, there at the moment. There's about 20 rookeries out there at the same time. So they're nesting off the edge, which says to you, or says to me too, that the amount of food that's coming down there in the way of fish, crustacea, yabbies, that type of thing, and minnows, is incredible. They reckon when it fills right up, it can handle up to 5.5 million birds and about 55 different varieties of wading birds, and this year's a big year for it.
7: Yeah, wow.
8: Plus, if you go out into the Simpson Desert, which is north of the lake itself, the desert's just full of huge lakes out there, big sand dune and clay pan lakes, which I've never seen before in the numbers we're now looking at.
7: So, Trevor, I mean, you know, pelicans are big birds too, and they need a fair bit of tucker to get through just your average day. So if they're there in that number, it means there's plenty of food around for them. What, Trevor, where are you flying in out of, and are you getting tourists over the top of it?
8: We're just starting to. I think we've had a bit of trouble, as everyone else has, probably WA. The same. People being unsure whether they can get fuel and if they were going to get stuck somewhere, the price of it. But

0: seems to be becoming a lot more calmer now, and we're starting to see, you know, a huge amount more people, maybe mainly baby boomers and that, and a few of the tourist companies like APT and that, they're coming up and doing flights. So what's happening is most people who do it, they've got to go by air when they get up there because it's so flat around the lake. And to give you an idea how big the lake is, it's 144 kilometres long, which is roughly 100 miles, and it's 80 kilometres wide or about 50 miles wide. So it's a huge lake. One-sixth of the Australian continent actually drains into it. And you can imagine, like they were saying about that 400 millimetres of rain, which occurred in a satellite rain gauge out of the north end of the lake. There's a huge amount of water laying around, and that, you know, it's been a couple of months since that's happened. And the water out there is still coming in, pouring into the lake.
1: Yeah.
0: Because what we're now starting to see now, all that water that went into it originally was from the local rainfall around it.
1: Yep.
0: And now we're looking at the Diamantina Georgina system, which comes from Isa and up towards Winton that way a bit.
1: Yep.
0: So you're getting a double hit, and it's going to keep going in for another few months yet.
1: Yeah, amazing. You know, I mean, I live in the Pilbara, Trevor, and, you know, the local river would flood because it rains, you know, 150 k's away, and it is part of desert life, isn't it? So is the lake, has it got islands and peninsulas and sort of land in it, Trev?
0: Oh, yeah, totally. It's around 9,500 square kilometres of national park.
1: Yeah.
0: It has about 8 main islands in it. 3 of the main islands are where the pelican rookeries are. There's a tern rookeries. The swans are nesting up the top of that. And the reason, and they're also on the western side of the lake. And the reason for this is that's where the fresh water that's coming in these big river systems, where the Diamantina and the Georgina system turns into the Eyre Creek and then goes into the Warburton, and the Warburton then runs into the lake itself.
1: Yeah.
0: To give you an idea, it takes 3 to 4 months for this water to come down from the catchment area
1: in
0: Queensland, which supplies 98% of the water, and then it takes another 30 days to actually really slowly preamble down the lake itself to the bottom end of it, to an area called Belt Bay, which is about 4 metres deep at the moment, or about 12 feet.
1: 4 metres deep, that was my next question, how deep's it get? I think this is Trevor Wright, folks. I think we've lucked in here. Trevor knows more about this body of water than anybody else by the sounds of things. When you're flying over it, Trev, does it look like the ocean? Does it look like a lake? In other words, what colour is it? Does it reflect? What's it like?
0: It's definitely like an ocean, there's no doubt about it, especially sunrise, sunset, and it just goes into the horizon.
1: Yeah.
0: And if you're down low on it, it looks like when you go to a waterfall and it just finishes, like it's gone over the edge of it.
1: Yeah.
0: And the other thing, when you're flying around, you've got to be a little bit careful. If it's fully overcast that day with a full cloud cover, no breaks, the reflection off the water is so high that you can't tell what's up and what's down. So you've got to fly off instruments.
1: Yeah.
0: It's incredibly interesting, that's for sure.
1: Yeah, amazing. Trevor, great to talk today. Thanks. You mentioned that, you know, if the waters do recede at some point, then you might have some issues with potential fire risk. And I mean, it sounds amazing, but is there any other downside to it, Trevor?
0: No, there's no downside to it. You've got this small, area or time of opportunity where you've got an incredible amount of water birds coming out there.
1: Yeah.
0: We were seeing brolgas flying over the other day. I've never seen them down that low before. And if people do have a chance to come out and see it, it is unique. I think we haven't seen anything like this since 74
1: when
0: they had those big rains.
1: Yeah.
0: And, it got that bad because I live at a place called William Creek, and that's where we do all our flying out of.
1: Yep.
0: But we've got one bitumen runway and we've got a dirt runway. We actually had to get the mower out and mow the dirt runway because there was too much vegetation on it. It was too high. But I've never had to do that in the 35 years I've been out there.
1: Oh, that's amazing. And have you got tourists on board now, Trev?
0: No, just a couple of us. We're heading off to do a bit of maintenance later.
1: Yep.
0: Just going for a bit of a spinner over the lake and then back again. But yeah, it's been interesting starting to see the whole tourist season start up again.
1: Mm.
0: But it is unique in itself. I don't see this coming back for a few decades.
1: Yeah.
0: And it's a great chance to go out and have a look if you want something different and you're into birds.
1: Yeah.
0: There's a lot of them.
1: Hey, Trevor, really good to talk to you. Thank you for the chat over here in Perth. And I have seen the photographs in the Weekend Australian, and it just looks extraordinary. It's one of those things that it's hard to take it all in, isn't it?
0: Oh, look, you're dealing in huge areas. Mm. You really are. And the other thing is, if people get a chance and they do a flight at some stage, definitely go and do a flight up the Channel Country towards Birdsville.
1: Yep.
0: It gives you a big idea of how much water's coming down. And this year, the whole country is so saturating, it's holding the water, so these lakes are staying around for quite a while.
1: Yeah.
0: And they're in numbers we've never seen before.
1: Yeah, all right. Ripper chat, Trevor. Really appreciate it. I hope you do well out of it. I hope it's one of life's great experiences, I guess.
0: Yeah, no, that's great. And good talk to you, Simon. We never get to talk to WA. We're just stuck out in the middle of nowhere, in the middle of the desert.
1: We feel the same about the East Coast, mate. Thank you. Thanks, Trevor.
0: So do we.
1: Yeah, have a good day.
0: Righto, see you, mate.
1: See you, mate. Bye. Trevor Wright, what a ripper.
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12: And now, a 208 game AFL veteran, a player who won Glendenning Allen medals for fun, everybody's favourite docker until Patrick Voss turned up, Paul Hazelby.
1: G'day, Hayes. How are you?
13: Yeah, going well, Bowie. What a weekend of sport it was. It was unbelievable. And nothing brings people together like sport, does it? The emotion, yep. The ecstasy, the joy, the heartbreak, the scenes in New York. Fair square for the Socceroos and unfortunately the Eagles just going down. But they're playing some good footy too.
1: Hey, Hayes, let's go to Nesta first. Hey, let's go to Nesta, who scored the winning goal. We spoke to his coach a little bit earlier, and this is our talkback question, folks. Listen up. You'll hear his junior coach say he was born to be on the big stage, but this was Nesta coming off the ground after the big win against Turkey. Hayes?
14: It's effing unreal. Like, it's dream come true. You know, we've got the win now. We worked extra hard. We fought till the end, and it's just an exciting moment, yeah.
1: Spoke to Peter Kulash as well, Hayes, and he said that Nesta was a natural and born for the big stage and born to be a striker and play up front. Have a listen.
15: Nesta was such a natural. They're at that age, you know, where you could kind of see, you know, there was no point putting Nesta at the back when he, you know, he'd turn up and, you know, like there was games when he'd turn up 10 minutes before kickoff, for example, and the opposition would look at him and they're 3-0 down mentally. That's how good and scary this kid was.
1: Yeah, yeah. Well, he's never going to be a goalkeeper, I don't think, was he? Hayes, sometimes you see him, don't you? And I probably put you in this boat, playing a lot of, you played a lot of your junior footy as in senior football and senior sport. Some people are naturals, aren't they, Hayes?
16: Yeah, you can see there are people that just love the moment, and the bigger the occasion, the better they do become. And it was a big call, wasn't it, by the coach to put him in, Tony Popovich, to get the start, but he was rewarded. And I think when you look at the history of the Socceroos, in particular since I've been watching closely, like this was the best performance that we've seen. Like it was complete. They were strong in defence, a big call on the goalkeeper, and they just played that counter-attack style very well, and 2-0 against Turkey. Now it really opens up. USA next. Get a draw, and we should advance from that point of view. So unbelievable by Nesta and the Socceroos.
1: Yeah, give Hayes and I a ring today, folks. People that you know knew right from the start were naturals. 133-882. Recent days, Hayes, Murphy Reid comes to mind. I can't remember the first 2 years of a player like he's played.
16: Yeah, he's been unbelievable. Normally, and I went through it, had a good first year, second year blues. He hasn't had that. He's elevated his game and he's right in contention now for an All-Australian Gurns in his second year. And not too many players have done that. I think Nick Dacos was one, and he's one that springs to mind. Like, as soon as he came onto the scene, you could see he was going to be something special. But then you've got players that have really been born for the big stage. And in the AFL world, the one that really stands out for me is one Dustin Martin. To win 3 Norm Smith medals when you get to the grand final, perform every single time, it's just unbelievable.
1: Yeah, good one. If you'd like to ring in today, folks, players who are born, who look natural as soon as you clap eyes on any code too, we'll talk any code today. And particularly people who are born for the big stage, 133-882 is the phone number. Anything you like. Hayes, was the Paul Curtis 3 weeks, the concussion in the West Coast Eagles game, is that about right, or will they appeal that, do you think?
16: They're going to appeal. That's been announced. And I think they'll win this one. I know the AFL are very strong in trying to eliminate concussion, but, well, you can't eliminate them all. And it's a tough game, and there's so much pressure on players in this day and age to really tackle and pressure. That's the instruction from your coach. That's the expectation from your teammates and also your fans. And that's all he did. I think there was a slip in that Hamish Davis just slipped at the wrong time. And I'm just not sure what a player's meant to do in that situation. Yeah, his arms were pinned, but he had very little time to make a change to that and to try and roll. I didn't think there was a double motion in this one, the slinging motion. So for that reason, if I was the tribunal, I would let him off and we wait to see what happens. But what was your opinion on it, Bowie, when you first saw it? We don't want to see players injured like this, but I think sometimes it does happen in our game. We can't stop them all.
1: No, that's right. And I think a little bit like the Majacek one, and that was extreme, of course. But when you don't see remonstrations from the other players, Hayes, it's like they see it as part of play, like a football act rather than an illegal act. But I know Scully often talks about, you know, the tribunal being assessed with outcome as opposed to act and action. So I think I'm there with you on that one. But again, you know, to lose a player in the first early in the game was that's the other part of it, isn't it? If a player's off, you know, virtually for the whole game and you're down on the bench, that's another thing, isn't it, that maybe should be considered.
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1: Hayes, let me throw this scenario. You played all your junior footy in Northampton. You come down to play Waffle, and then you play AFL. The third year into your Waffle, into your AFL, the AFL change a rule. Can Paul Hazelby adapt?
16: Depending on what the rule is. Like, I was one that loved a lot of the stoppages, and there was a rule change throughout that period with the third man up in the ruck contest, which used to be advantageous to the midfielders that were proactive in trying to win the ball, because you'd have the third man up player that would knock it into space, mm-hmm. and you'd be able to get clear of congestion. The other one was going up yourself. There was plenty of times where I used to go up as the third man and take it out of the ruck, where the ruck would protect you. They would push their ruck out and you would come over the top. So I did have to adjust a few times when that rule came in. And I remember Adam Simpson, the former coach of West Coast, he was the number one player at going third man up for North Melbourne through that period. Absolutely. He used to go up all the time and knock it into space.
1: You're J-Lo, or you're part of the coaching panel. You've got Sean Darcy coming back into fitness and getting some K's in his legs. Where are you, Darcy v. Cox?
16: Oh, I'm Darcy. Mm. I'm a really strong Darcy. If we're being completely honest, Mason Cox, he struggled a fair bit for Fremantle. I think sometimes in footy, a lot of this gets washed over when you're winning and the team just rolls on. They're 12 in a row. But you look at some of his performances, he hasn't done a lot. And when he's had ball in hand, it's been a huge concern. But because they are winning, people aren't talking about it near as much. So he's played two games, 21 disposed in the Waffle. I think it's time to have a good look at Sean Darcy to play in that position. And I've changed my mind on that. I think early in the year I was in the Mason Cox camp, but we've had a good look at Mason. At his age, he's not getting any better. I think there could be some improvement in Sean Darcy given a few weeks they don't really need that player to play too well. But what I don't want to see happen, I felt at the start of the year when Sean Darcy was playing that they're trying to maximise him to make it work. Well, I think when Mason Cox was in the team, it was all based around Luke Jackson, the ruck. I remember all this talk pre-season, Luke Jackson's going to be a midfielder. Well, that hasn't eventuated. He's a ruck, and Sean Darcy just needs to take up the minutes when he needs a break in that position.
1: He's unbelievable, Luke Jackson, isn't he? He's first picked every week, I reckon. Let's take a call, then we'll come back to Hayes' hip and shoulder and Hayes' hero. And we do have a yeah-no Hazo for you today as well. Paul, thank you for filling in for Will Schofield today. Really appreciate it. Always enjoy our chats. You're a gun. Hayes, these are for you.
0: We bring you Hayes' hip and shoulder.
1: Who needs a hip and shoulder, Hayes?
16: Well, I think the Gold Coast Suns need a hip and shoulder. What's happened to that football team? They came here last year and they beat Freo on their home deck in the finals, and they are an average team right now. Their midfield, made up of Rao, Anderson, Petrarca, Miller, are getting smashed in that position. And you do wonder, with Ben King still unsigned, Bailey Humphreys, Jed Walter, bit of talk about Matt Rao potentially at the end of next year, whether their time is now. And they're missing out on this. And we've been waiting so long for them to stand up. And this was a year. New coach, Damien Hardwick, 80% of the pieces were already there 2 years ago. All the pieces are there now, and they've been the biggest disappointment in the AFL by far.
1: All right, good hip and shoulder, Hayes. Let's do this one.
0: And now, Hayes's hero.
1: Who's your hero this week?
16: I've got two heroes because they kicked 10 goals between them on the weekend. They're both former West Coast players, Jack Darling and Liam Ryan. Jack Darling looked gone a few times over the last 3 years, even the last couple of years at West Coast. It was tough for him. It was difficult to play on the forward line. We know that. But he was the difference in the first half, kicked the four goals, and he's been pretty consistent this year. And then you look at Liam Ryan. He's kicked 11 goals the last 2 weeks, and West Coast fans will be saying, where was that in the last few years? But I think Ross Lyon's unlocked his potential by keeping him close to goal, a lot like Sam Mitchell did with Jack Gunston, because we know he's so hard in that position. And perhaps for a long period of time at West Coast, it wasn't viable because you had two of the best key forwards in Darling and also Josh Kennedy at the same time. But well done to those two lads who have resurrected their career in great ways.
1: Yeah, for sure. Let's go to the yes-no Hazo of this week, if you will, Paul. Just yes-no answers, if that's okay with you. Matthew Lloyd says Jake Waterman has one hand too low on the bottom of the ball, which means his ball release when he's kicking is skew-if. Matthew Lloyd is right.
16: No.
1: On the weekend, Matthew Richardson, who he loves, says Liam Ryan is playing better for St Kilda than he ever did for West Coast. Yes or no?
16: 2 week sample size, yes.
1: I'm a hard no on that one.
16: He was pretty good, wasn't he, for a long period of time, but a different role. He never, like, career best last week, 5 goals, and then broke that this week with 6. He never did that at West Coast, but he was playing a different role.
1: Yeah, and could have, and he's, you know, probably in the chat for Mark of the Year, isn't he? No doubt about that. East Perth will win the Waffle Grand Final by 115 points this year.
16: No.
1: Damn. Nesta Irikanda is an Australian hero.
16: No.
1: Paul Hayes will be setting an alarm for 3 a.m. this Saturday to watch the Socceroos take on the US.
16: No.
1: Let me just check. Can you say the word yes? Just let me check.
16: No. No, I can. I can.
1: No, I. No,
16: is it 3 o'clock or is it, it's 3 o'clock, 5 o'clock over there in Victoria?
1: No.
16: 3 o'clock. Will you be getting up early?
1: No, I will not. No, I can is a funny answer. A 1 point loss is as good as a win at this point for the Eagles?
16: No.
1: St Kilda should make the top 10?
16: Yes.
1: Lewis Hamilton winning 14 Grand Prix at 41. Pendle's still going. Does Hayes think he should still be playing?
16: No, hip replacement probably ruled me out. Yeah.
1: Hey, brilliant, mate. I might get early tips from you for this week, particularly Freo Geelong. You say it's a big chance. Is that heart or head talking?
16: No, big chance. 12 in a row. Favourites at home, off a bye. Should be a good test. Another good test, but also to put some further distance between them and the Cats and just the psychological blow before they meet potentially in the final series.
1: Yeah, all right. Let's keep that going. Freo Cats, as you say, Freo 1v3, how good. Gold Coast Hawthorn on Friday night, Hayes?
16: Hawthorn.
1: Adelaide Crows, Melbourne on Saturday.
16: Yeah, Adelaide, they're the team to watch. I think they finish inside the top 4. If they can get through this one, their draw opens up a little bit, and they've got Rankin and Filthorpe, I think, to come back into some really good form in the back half of the year. Melbourne been impressive, though, but Adelaide to win.
1: Good year for the captains, isn't it? Max Gawn going beautifully, Jordan Dawson going beautifully. Great year for the skippers. GWS versus Carlton in Sydney.
16: GWS.
1: Carlton, Collingwood at the MCG. Sorry, Collingwood, Port Adelaide at the G.
16: Collingwood at the G.
1: Richmond, North Melbourne at the G.
16: North Melbourne.
1: St Kilda Bullies at Marvel.
16: I'm going to go with St Kilda.
1: All right, well done. Hey, thank you very much, mate. Thoroughly enjoyed it, as always. You are a gun, and thanks for talking to us on Mornings, more importantly, to our listeners. Thanks, mate.
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4: Australian Federal Police have launched investigation into allegations by pro-Palestinian activists surrounding their treatment at the hands of Israeli forces. Australian participants say they were sexually abused and brutalised after being detained while trying to deliver aid to Gaza. The activists met with the foreign minister, senior AFP officers and other officials yesterday. The Israeli embassy is rejecting the allegations. The opposition says Labor needs to keep an eye on petrol and diesel prices before deciding whether to restore the fuel excise in full. The federal government halved the levy in March as the Middle East conflict started. The US and Iran have now agreed to a peace deal to reopen the Strait of Hormuz, which is expected to stabilise the energy market. Liberal leader Angus Taylor says the lower fuel excise should remain until there's a sustained drop at the bowser.
5: Well, let's see what happens to the fuel price over the next little while. It's come down, the crude oil price at least has come down overnight, and we'd expect that to flow through to the bowser, but let's see if it's sustained. I mean, I think this is the big question everyone's got.
4: The International Maritime Organization says removing any sea mines will be an essential first step to returning the Strait of Hormuz to pre-war traffic levels. About 130 vessels passed through the key shipping lane every day before the conflict broke out. Confusion remains about whether Lebanon is part of the new peace deal to be formally signed on Friday. Australia's Prime Minister is congratulating his British counterpart for pushing ahead with a ban on social media for under-16s. Anthony Albanese has noted that social media giants operate across borders and that nations can hold them accountable by standing together. The new restrictions, which also include restrictions on gaming and live streaming platforms, are due to take effect next year. Technology Secretary Liz Kendall telling British Parliament it's a defining moment for children.
6: Many children love connecting and interacting on social media, but others struggle with their mental health, concentration and self-esteem.
4: The Reserve Bank is widely expected to leave interest rates on hold for the first time in 2026 when it hands down its decision this afternoon. The cash rate is expected to be held at 4.35% after three consecutive hikes this year. And new research shows Australian employee turnover has fallen by around 11% in the past 6 months.
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4: Checking sports, Socceroos legend Harry Kewell is urging Australia to go after the USA's weak defence in their upcoming World Cup clash. Both teams go into Saturday morning's match after strong first-up wins. Collingwood is in the box seat to sign Lachie Neale, the three-year deal reportedly worth up to $3 million for the 33-year-old, and the Melbourne Stars and Renegades are likely to play in the Big Bash next season as a privatisation deal takes a small step forward. That's the latest. I'm Sasha Foote.
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2: Around the country, Sydney sunny 21, Melbourne showers 19, a strong wind warning for Port Phillip. Brisbane, a shower or two, 23, strong wind warnings for Cape York Peninsula, Townsville and Mackay. Perth, partly cloudy 16, strong wind warnings for the entire south coast of WA. Adelaide rain 20, strong wind warnings for the lower southeast coast. Canberra, morning fog, a top of 18. Hobart, showers easing 13 and a strong wind warning for the southwest coast. Darwin, sunny 32.
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3: What a special Sunday it was for Australian sport. The Socceroos with a win in their opener against Turquia in Vancouver. It's great to have your company. So much big time sport over the course of the weekend, including a loss narrowly for the West Coast Eagles to the Kangaroos. We saw the Knicks take home the NBA championship. And of course, yesterday, the highlight for many football fans in this country, a 2-0 win over Turquia. 6:09. Thank you to Jamie Burnett and the team at Drive as we reflect on the Socceroos. That audio courtesy of SBS. We'll be hearing from Mark Bozic in just a little bit to discuss what's to come and what happened on the weekend. Also, Brandon Starcevic, Luke Ryan, it is players' night, and Dean Margetts, as always, to talk some umpiring after 7 o'clock. But as I welcome my co-host David Mundy to the microphone, Barra, hearing men at work, seeing the Aussies celebrating, it's not too often that we come together as a nation for sport, but the World Cup does just that.
4: Absolutely, yeah. Good evening, Skeet. Good evening to all of our listeners. And what a great start to the World Cup the young men have had. There was, you know, a lot of first-time World Cuppers in that team as well. Young squad, not much hope externally, I guess. We're ridden off by, you know, the US and some of the Turkey players as well. So some of that banter around the game have absolutely loved, but not as much as how well they went out and executed.
3: We'll speak to Mark Bozic, as I said, but particularly Tony Popovich, who took the risk with the team sheet and decided to really go with the youth. And he made some unconventional decisions, one that relied on the enthusiasm, the speed that they possess as a group, and the way they defended meant that this Australian side, which I guess a win for us in this tournament is to progress to the next stage.
4: Yep.
3: From here on in, it becomes realistic.
4: Yeah, absolutely. Yeah, and a great start to this tournament. Like any tournament or any game even, you want to start really well. And particularly when you're not as well fancied, I guess, to instill that belief. And they would have gone in knowing that they were, you know, severe underdogs, and you know, they Popovich had designed a game style and a game plan to capitalize on some their strengths and take away Turquia's. And yeah, the way they executed over that 90 minutes was absolutely fantastic to watch. And there were a couple of tense moments, a couple of really nice saves at our end. But yeah, the way that they capitalized on their opportunities and stuck to, you know, how they wanted to play for that entire 90 minutes was inspiring.
3: Yeah, Beach, the keeper, just outstanding. A young man who came into the side and made a couple of critical saves. Yeah. That really, at the end of the day, without his input, the Socceroos might have been facing a draw, a loss, who knows. But it is in the bank. We have a win, and the United States are still to come. Give us a call on 133-882 on the Socceroos. And also, let's talk some footy with the West Coast Eagles at the weekend. Now, they're not playing finals or wildcard potential at this point, but they had their chances in the last quarter against North Melbourne. And I know it's an easy spot to start, but Jake Waterman's miss. And as a former player, you'll understand the mind games, the confidence levels that can either be with you or desert you during the course of a career.
4: Well, I remember even just last week sitting on this show with you, Skeet, talking about, you know, the mental side of the game and it going to impact him at some point. And I think clearly on the weekend and what we've seen over the last couple of weeks as well is that it's been a building frustration for him. And so, you know, feeling probably a little bit bereft of confidence at the different times, unsure about his technique, unsure about his approach and his routine. And the most, you know, tense of moments with the most pressure on to put them in front really late in the game, his technique and his process failed him, I guess. And so hopefully Jake's got some people around him that can help him through it from a mental skills point of view. Because we know he's a good set shot. We know he's a beautiful key forward and he's getting plenty of opportunity and winning a lot of contests and playing really well, except for one bit, which is arguably his most important bit, but it's just the finishing off that he's not quite doing at the moment. So, hopefully he can turn that boat because we've seen like earlier in his career and over the course of his career outside of this season, he's been pretty reliable.
3: He looks like a tortured soul. Yeah. Some of the highlights you see of him, and rightfully so, because he takes that responsibility. He's the big dog in that forward line. He's the guy to lead the way. And the numbers are quite fascinating, because if you go back to his All Australian year of 2024, 76 shots at goal, 53-23, which is a really good percentage. Skipped last year because he was injured for the majority of it. But this season, 2026, he's already had 68 shots at goal, 68 scoring shots for 31-37. Yeah. So, as they say in many sports, the more shots you have, the luckier or the better you'll get over time. It's just a correction, a small correction, but one that's costing them, let's be honest, probably cost them two games already in the last fortnight.
4: Yeah, no, absolutely. And it's the final piece of the puzzle, right? So the other aspects of West Coast, I think, are looking really positive. Like, everything's trending pretty well. Like, they performed really well on the weekend and probably had other opportunities as well to get the game a little bit more. But yeah, if Jake had have kicked anywhere near that accuracy level of 2024, which is, you know, pretty good in terms of key forward accuracy, yeah, he'd be winning the Coleman medal by 5 to 10 goals probably. Like, he's only 10 behind and, you know, he's spraying them all over the shop at the moment. So I think, yeah, the glass half full is really positive, but the glass half empty is really holding him back.
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3: Let's go to the phone. So Tony's in Madley, wants to have his say. Hello, Tony.
10: Oh, hi. How you going, mate?
3: Good.
10: Today I heard about a West Coast Eagles player that, I don't know his first name, Champion?
3: Malachi Champion?
10: Yeah. What do you call it? There's no need to do what he did on the weekend against Swans, you know. Like, you know, the Eagles have invested a lot in him. You know, you know, it cost father and son pretty much, you can say. You know, what's the point of doing stuff like that? You know, like, come on, you know, how old is he? 17, 18,
3: he's
10: 19?
3: 20. He's 20.
10: Oh, he's 20, even worse. Time to grow up, you know, like, you know, there's no need for that type of stuff. You know, just play the game and that's it, you know. If you got to come off and got to do what you have to do, blow your nose or whatever, just come off. You know, don't do that. You know, there's no need for that.
3: Thank you.
10: I hope he gets a long stint on the sidelines, and I think the Eagles should, like, not play him for the next month, just to teach him a lesson to not, you know, not do this type of stuff.
3: Thanks, Tony. Appreciate the call. So a lot of people won't know that Malachi Champion was charged with, it's called serious misconduct. His matter has been sent straight to the tribunal. This is WAFL.
4: Yep.
3: And the, I haven't seen the vision specifically, but it's with regards to, how would you describe it? It's termed that the Bushman's blow. Is that how you'd categorise it? Now, the allegation, I think, is along those lines that he was guilty or allegedly was using that in the direction of a player. Now, whether there was an opposition player, obviously, whether there was any contact made. But in essence, that type of allegation is akin to spitting, isn't it? That's the same type of territory?
4: Yeah, and I think Tristan Cherry in the AFL was...
3: With blood?
4: Yeah, with blood, so different substance, I guess. But it was serious misconduct as well, wasn't it? He got 3 matches for his... behaviour. And yeah, I can't recall anybody deliberately aiming a Bushman blow at anyone before on a football field. So a little bit out of left field. And there's a bit of argy-bargy around some of the footage that I've seen. You know, a little bit of heat and venom, which isn't an excuse at all. But yeah, that's a really strange one to come out.
3: Yes. And look, I'm sure the Eagles will have a look at the vision and see what they can do to mitigate whatever penalty is attached to that. But again, I haven't seen the specifics of it. And I don't know where this will land because it's such an unusual case, but serious misconduct. So as Tony said, he says if he's guilty, then he deserves to have a stint on the sidelines, and that will come his way if he's proven to have done what the MRO has said.
4: Absolutely, yeah. And I guess with any behaviour or any misconduct behaviour on the football field, one of the... Yeah, assuming that he's found guilty and all that kind of stuff, there'll be absolutely some sort of punishment because you think about... Do we want to kind of eradicate that kind of thing from the game? And the Tristan Cherry one was, yes, absolutely. And whilst this is, you know, slightly a different degree, perhaps, in terms of the substance used, but it's absolutely something we don't want to see. So assuming there's footage and, you know, people can recount what happened and they have all the access to that and it's very clear, there will certainly be some sort of punishment.
3: 133-882-0487-999-882. I love your thoughts also, David, on the incident which has led to Paul Curtis receiving a 3-match ban offered by the MRO for what was a dump tackle, a sling tackle, call it what you want, and left Hamish Davis with concussion. Have you looked at the incident? Have you drawn a conclusion on your behalf?
4: I have, yeah, and it's clearly a suspension that's been given because there was a concussion involved, and I can understand that and the AFL stance and you know what they're dealing with and the threat and you know the scary nature that is concussion in the AFL at the moment. But I think Paul Curtis in his actions and what he did is incredibly unlikely to have a 3-game suspension handed his way. I don't think he did anything intentional.
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3: And let's check in with the Fremantle Dockers. Luke Ryan is our man on the inside. They've had the bye, but Thursday can't come quickly enough for Fremantle fans. Lukey, good evening.
24: Skeet, how you going?
3: Going really well. You feel refreshed?
24: Yeah, I do. Mentally, physically. Nice to get 4 days off and relax, and yeah, we trained pretty solid Saturday and today, so we're ready to get into it Thursday night.
3: Saw some vision of Pat Voss and Josh Tracy and some tackling work, which is not unusual, but there's some vigour, and I suppose you need to get back up to speed for a game that's going to be high intensity.
24: Yeah, definitely. We haven't been too good over the buys over the last couple of years, but we had a fair hot crack on Saturday and today, and the boys are keen to get going. We had a pretty physical day today as well. So, we're looking forward to it.
3: Geelong round one, we know what happened at the Cattery. You had a big lead and let it go. You weren't there playing that day, but there's obviously a lot of quality in that side, but this time it's on your deck, your crowd, your conditions.
24: Yeah, didn't play that game, but the boys played well. Obviously, they're a quality outfit. They had the extra run before us because they played that opening round week. And we've seen a little bit of clips today about it, but we went through a bit of numbers. And we actually, scored really well from our front half. So did they, though. So I think it's going to be a bit of a territory battle. And, we're looking forward to it. It should be a good challenge because we know they're a quality outfit.
3: Yeah, we know what Geelong can do. They've done it for so long. And there's some talk they might rest a couple of their senior players, given the way they manage their stars. So that's out of your control. But in your corner, it looks like Caleb Sarong is ready to come back.
24: I think he is. He trained today pretty solidly, and I guess it all depends how he pulls up. But I'm pretty sure he'll be playing. So we'll have a pretty solid team, and it'll be great to get him back because he's such a star, one of our best players. So. The only strength in us. We're looking forward to getting him back.
3: Give us an update on a couple of other boys. So Brennan Cox with that knee, Matty Johnson hamstring might be touch and go, and Sean Darcy clearly getting closer.
24: They all trained pretty solid today and Saturday. So I expect them all to be available for selection. So there's another three good players that we can get back into the team as well. But it's going to be tough for Jail to make some selection calls because you've got three blokes that are ready to go. So, it's a tough position to be in, but also a good position.
3: Special match with 150 games coming up for your captain, Alex Pearce. What does he mean to the footy club and as a teammate and a leader?
24: Yeah, it means a lot. He's a close mate of mine. I vote for him every year. I don't see any vote change. And the way he leads on field, off field is outstanding. He's an inspirational player, and he leads us really well and talks well. And the boys love playing with him, and we're a much better team with him out there as well. So, I love playing with the bloke. You know, I'm going to get it every week. And he's a tough bastard, and yeah, I love him for it.
1: We see his footy deeds, but I guess what many people don't see with leadership is what happens inside the four walls at Coburn in your case. And maybe it's the phone call or a coffee if you're having a tough run. Those sorts of things, I guess, go unnoticed by many, but Moose is obviously a bloke that has got empathy running through his veins.
24: Yeah, definitely. He's one to catch up with anyone whenever you need it, a chat whenever you need it. He does a lot of work for charity, and he does a lot of stuff that goes unnoticed. And he's a great human being and a great player and a great friend. So we're lucky to have him at the club, and hopefully we can win and celebrate his 150th in style. So we're looking forward to it.
1: Talked about Geelong round one. You weren't there. Your record this season, I don't think this has been picked up by too many people. You've played every game since then. You are undefeated. You've got a couple of other teammates that are also in the same boat, albeit they haven't played as many games as you now.
24: It's a nice little stat, but doesn't mean too much really, does it?
1: it's not a bad feather in your cap that you're part of that. And Brendan Cox is another one, although he's missed some footy now. But he and yourself have been part of winning teams since round one.
24: That's nice. But we'll hopefully we keep that streak going until hopefully we win the flag. But it's been good. The boys have been pretty good. So I've been lucky to be a part of it.
1: Looking at the Cats, you talked about what their strengths are, and we know that, for instance, down back, Tom Stewart is so important to them. He's had a bout of concussion, so there's a watch on him. You mentioned the territory game. Do you think that there's going to be a case that you look back what happened in Geelong and you have to learn your lessons, or just slightly alter the way you handle various parts of momentum which Geelong had in the second half?
24: But that's a lot's changed since 13 weeks or whatever it's been, so... We looked a little bit into it, but not too much. I think we'll worry about our game a fair bit as well. So, I think it's just going to come down to contest and territory and whoever can hold up the longest, I believe, because, they're such an organised outfit. And to get the ball played in their forward half, it's hard to get out of our D50. So we'll have our work cut out for us. But, I'm looking forward to the challenge because I think we're two evenly matched teams and they're really experienced. So, I'm looking forward to it. It's going to be good.
1: Yeah, they've got a wonderful, strong front half game, as your coach said today. They know to lock the ball in a bit like yourselves. They've got the experience now to make it a territory game. So as a defender, does your role change against different teams like a Geelong, who are more proficient at keeping the ball inside their own half?
24: Not really. It's probably more we have to hold up as much as we can, and they're going to have to hold up at times as well. So we're just going to have to... look after the ball on the exit kicks and maybe try and run it out a little bit more. But we just want to make it easier for our forwards and our mids when we kick the ball. We don't want to kick it central. We want to give them a chance. And if we can get a stoppage outside of our D50, that'll be nice as well. It just gives us a chance to reset. So there's a few things to play into it. But, it's not just a backline thing. It's a whole team thing.
1: Who do you normally play on?
24: I didn't play on them earlier in the year.
1: No.

0: played a Thursday game against the Hawks a few weeks back. We know the atmosphere and the role the crowd played. I'm sure you're imploring Docker supporters to get there in big numbers on Thursday and provide that almost extra number out in the ground with the noise. And let's hope Wolfie time from your perspective isn't required, but it's there if need be.
1: Yeah, hopefully get all of our fans there. That makes such a big difference. We play so much better in front of them and when they're up and about. So, yeah, hopefully they're out in full force. And, yeah, I wouldn't want it to get to Warfield time, but if it has to happen, well, I'd love to hear it again. Yeah, it's going to be a great game. It's going to be a big crowd. So we're looking forward to get back in front of our fans.
0: Exactly. You had the weekend off in part from playing, but give us an insight into what caught your attention. The Knicks winning the NBA title, the Socceroos yesterday. Anything that sort of, did you watch some footy, for instance? What was your staple diet, Lukey?
1: Yeah, I watched a bit of the basketballs. I was going for the Spurs, but also good to see the Knicks win. I was actually looking really forward to the UFC today. I was unbelievable, but we had to train. So watched a bit of extended highlights, and I watched the last Ilya Topuria fight, and yeah, it was pretty cool. It was a great card. Pretty cool to be fighting on the White House, don't you reckon?
0: Oh, the fascinating. It's interesting times over there in the States, and we won't go into politics, but suffice to say, do you watch the Socceroos win? Does that give you some inspiration?
1: No, I actually didn't watch it. I'll probably watch the extended highlights tonight. But yeah, they're obviously a good wins, which is handy. And I've seen the Turkish captain, Hottis, and saying, like, you know, all that sort of stuff. So it's good to see him get beat.
0: Well, I think there's a different style with the Australian athletes with regards to being cocky and confident. It doesn't really translate well, but to other nations, maybe not so much. Speaking of UFC, Lukey, we'll let you tap out this evening because we're coming off a bye. I want you fresh for Thursday. Always a pleasure to chat, my friend, and go well against the Cats under the bright lights at Optus Stadium.
1: Cheers, Keith. Appreciate it.
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2: Brandon Stasevic from the West Coast Eagles has come pretty close to singing the team song for the first time in his new colours. He joins us on the line now. Brandon, welcome to the show.
3: Cheers, thank you.
2: Flat as a biscuit, I'd imagine, the team after what happened on Saturday afternoon. You came so close but unable to strike the winning blow.
3: Yeah, it's really disappointing to be so close to getting the job done. But yeah, I think on the day we probably didn't play very well, and well, in the last sort of half we gave ourselves gave ourselves a shot to win it, which was pleasing. But plenty of things to take away from it.
2: Numbers suggest that probably North Melbourne had the better in a few categories, including clearances, hitouts. And inside 50s was in their favour. In fact, no, it's the Eagles, 50-44. So it seemed like a tight game, but you mentioned you didn't think you played that well. Was that something that the coach mentioned post-game, or did you know on the day that you probably were a step off where you needed to be?
3: Yeah, I think we could all sort of feel it a little bit. I think, we didn't really sort of challenge them enough with our ball movement until sort of the last quarter, I guess, and we started to look really good, and we could feel we weren't probably playing our best footy for the most part of that game, but we're still able to sort of hang around a little bit, which was pleasing. But it would be nice to play a bit better, and that might have got us over the line.
2: You had your hands full with Jack Darling at times.
3: Yeah, he's very good. He's a big lad. I was not too happy with my own performance, but credit to him. He's obviously a good player. I've been doing it for a long time, and he certainly did a number of me.
2: And of course, Nick Larkey chimed in, the captain, kicking four goals. And I suppose the question is, without Ruben Jinbe out there, how did you feel that the back six or back group managed to keep North Melbourne's key forwards? Well, they kicked a winning score and two players booted eight between them. So how do you reflect on that part of the game?
3: Yeah, so obviously we didn't probably, get our jobs done as individuals, and we didn't really help each other out too much either, which is going to be, the recipe and the key going forward. I think, we didn't do ourselves any favours potentially with how we turned the ball over a couple of times and gave them some pretty good looks going the other way. I think that the main thing is, I don't think we sort of helped each other out enough out there, which we're going to have to really focus on going forward.
2: You were all over them in the last, let's say, quarter. They got out to 20 points, but then something clicked and you obviously had to try and win the game and really take the game on. You felt, I'm sure, in the last 5 or 6 minutes that it was momentum was on your side.
3: Yeah, absolutely. It's nice when that sort of happens. You sort of feel like everything's working for you. And a lot of guys stepped up in that last quarter and, gave ourselves a chance, as I said. And, obviously, unfortunately, we fell just short. But, I think a lot of things that we did in that last quarter were pretty pleasing. And I think, as I sort of mentioned before, we sort of probably forced him to probably taking a few more risks and trying to move the ball a bit more aggressively in that last quarter, and sort of work well for us, and we did.
2: Jake Waterman been the focus, obviously, post-game and in the ensuing 24 hours. What do you say to a bloke that will be more than taking that responsibility on his shoulders and feeling pretty despondent?
3: Yeah, I think obviously he's pretty disappointed, but we can only just wrap our arms around him, and he's going to get plenty of more moments in his career and potentially this season to win games for us. It's not entirely down to Jake and that last kick of goal. There are a lot of opportunities that we had earlier in the game to kick some ourselves, and also probably reflect on my own performance, but plenty of chances we had to sort of stop some of theirs. So, yeah, it's not all on Jake. It's probably the moment that gets highlighted just because how late it was. But, yeah, we wrap our arms around him and support him. And, but, you know, he's a professional operator. You know, he knows, you know, he's going to have plenty more chances to do right by his club going forward.
2: And so going back to that shot on goal, can you give us an insight? Did you go and have a word to him just before he had the shot on goal? And can you tell us what you said?
3: Yeah, I just went up to him and said, hey, mate, you're a great kid. I'll back you in every day and then just sort of let him go through it. And, that's all I really went up to him and said, just to try and relax him a little bit. But, I was just sort of trying to settle him down a bit.
2: Do you think he was looking at going around the body as opposed to the conventional set shot routine?
3: Thinking about that moment now, thinking about it, he might have been lining up to sort of snap one around the corner, but I'm not sure what he was thinking. I couldn't tell you, but you have to ask him that.
2: Well, it's body language says 1,000 words, and no one loves the club more than Jake. So, as you said, you wrap your arms around him, and he's getting shots on goal. He kicked 3 on the weekend, and the tide will turn. We also have to give a shout-out to Job Shanahan, who played a significant role in the second half, and the hands that make the ball stick. He must sit back and from the other end of the ground mostly and watch him do his work with great pride.
3: Yeah, absolutely. He had a ripper day, and he took some big marks in that last quarter. But he also, during earlier in the game, he went behind the ball for a little bit and took some big grabs as well. And he's having a pretty good day. It's pretty impressive to watch him. He's pretty tall and a good athlete, so he can jump pretty high, and he's got long arms as well. So. Trying to stop him from taking those marks is a bit of a challenge for most opposition.
2: Unfortunately, the day ended pretty early for Hamish Davis with concussion. It obviously hurts your rotations and even the way that played out. Were you aware that Andrew McCrolter was a bit querying that the rules as they played out, North kicked a goal while he was making his way off the ground and the interchange hadn't occurred. Was that something you noticed?
3: I was on the bench at the time. We didn't see what happened to Hamish. You saw he was laying on the ground after. So, it's a bit frustrating that, you know, the play sort of started before we could get our next bloke on the field and in a position. But I think on the other end of that, we can maybe try and organise it a bit better where we can pull someone back to sort of cover his spot while the next person's coming onto the ground. But, obviously, first things first, Hamish is, you know, he's doing well and he seemed to be in good spirits after the game, which is the main thing to come out of all it.
2: About to ask you that. So he was up and about, and obviously he'll have the mandatory time on the sidelines, but he was chatting and was in reasonable spirits.
3: Yeah, he seemed to be in pretty good spirits at halftime, and then after the game as well, he seemed to be doing okay. So, fingers crossed he's still recovering well, and he can obviously go through all the protocols and whatnot. And I guess, timing's good. I guess we got the bye this week, so you might not have to miss a game of football, which would be good for him.
2: Speaking with Braden Stasevic on Sports Today on 6PR, Andrew McQualter, 2 weeks in a row, he's had to watch on and see his side go down in narrow circumstances. Was the demeanour pretty much the same on Saturday as it was against Port Adelaide post game?
3: A little bit. I think maybe, I probably mentioned it before, he probably didn't play as well as he would have liked, so he's probably a bit more disappointed in that. But I think he still continues to highlight. The growth that we're sort of had or put together over the last, especially 8 weeks. It's been a pretty, without, you know, the reward of getting wins, the way we're playing is certainly a lot better and we're making big strides and improvements in plenty of key areas that, we sort of identified.
2: Boys going away, most just sitting back at home, having a couple of days R&R. What's the plan from your perspective and others around the club?
3: yeah, it'd be nice to, you know, have a week off and, sort of reset and get ready to attack the back half of the year. So, yeah, a lot of guys are sort of heading off, whether a few going down south or I think there's a few boys heading up the Broome. So, everyone's sort of getting away and recharging, getting ready for the back half of the year.
2: You're getting closer to singing the song, aren't you, personally? 6 points, 1 point. You're not far away.
3: Yeah, hopefully it keep trending in the right direction. And, the next one is in a couple of weeks. We get the W and get to sing it.
2: Well, you've got a big game against Carlton at Marvel Stadium on a Saturday morning, our time, 11:15. Blues have won their past four, but they are gettable given what we've seen this season. Always a pleasure, Brandon. Good to see you playing back regularly at AFL level. Pretty close for the boys. Unfortunately, Jakey Waterman has had a few heartbreak moments in the past fortnight, but he will get back to work as he always does. Thanks for your time on Sports Today and look forward to chatting with you next week.
3: Thank you. Have a good one.
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2: Nice to have your company. This is Sports Today. We've heard from the players, Brandon Stasevich and Luke Ryan. And now checking in, as he does each and every night, Monday through to Wednesday, Mark Foreman with Foreman's Four. Welcome.
14: Evening, Skeet. Hello.
2: Let's talk World Cup. We know Boz has given us the Socceroos perspective, but this is a tournament that's got a few changes, including the number of teams involved and some rules which have been adjusted.
14: Yeah, it has. And that's where I thought I'd start, because obviously Boz covered the excitement and, you know, who knows what the Socceroos can do. I'm really looking forward to that US game. But I, basically it sort of came to my attention, and as a, you know, I don't regularly watch international soccer. I enjoy the game. So I'm probably ahead of the casual viewer, but there were some things where I thought, hang on, that's new. Oh, what's going on here? So I delved a little deeper, and FIFA has brought in some rule changes for this specific World Cup, and most of them are set to stay for the major leagues around the world, particularly in Europe. So, yeah, some of the ones, and they're really, I really like them. I think most people will, because they are to combat time wasting, which is an absolute pain in the backside for most people, especially casual watchers. So, the first one is for throw-ins, Skeet. When the ball goes out of bounds along the sideline, that's obviously a throw-in. 5 seconds you have to get the ball back in now. Whereas, you know, they used to play silly buggers all the time. They'd walk up and down the sideline, pretend to throw it, and then go, oh, no, no, 5 seconds. And if you don't throw it, well, the ball goes to the other team.
2: Oh, so not a yellow card?
14: No, correct. And a lot of these, are in place of yellow cards, because that was just not enough of a deterrent. Especially at the end of games when teams are trying to hold on, they couldn't care less if they pick up a yellow card. They want the win. So 5 seconds to throw the ball in. I loved this one. Time limited substitutions. So, you know, especially at the end of the game, up goes the board and they take about 90 seconds to walk off.
2: No, they crawl off.
14: Yep,
2: they
14: correct. Yep.
2: Absolutely. It's like they are just wandering off anything. This is just time wasting. And
14: 100%.
2: I know the ref looks at his watch and has a lean on that, but you're right. It is frustrating for those of us that can't see why that hasn't been changed over the journey.
14: It seems like a very easy one, and that's what they've done. So you've got 10 seconds to get off the field, and even better, Skeet, nearest point of exit. So you don't have to walk over to where the dugouts are, nearest point of exit, straight off. Why not? Because you're not on the field, so you can walk around, you can go and join your mates, and the game can go on. If they fail to do so, the substituted player coming on stays off for at least a minute. So the deterrent here is that you're playing with 10 players, which I think is really good. Here's another good one, especially for the casual. If a physio comes out onto the field, the player must go off for at least a minute. So, you know, going down, staying down for an injury, no one's near you, no one's touched you, you clearly don't have cramp, you're doing this to waste time. Well, you're off for a minute, your team's playing with 10 players. Unless, of course, you know, you are injured, then you make a substitution.
2: Anyway.
14: Yeah, exactly. So, if a physio comes onto the field, you are guaranteed going off for at least a minute. And the VAR, this is one that certainly is delving into footy areas as well. The VAR is going to check every corner kick, that they have been awarded correctly, because, obviously corners come with a much higher percentage chance of scoring a goal, which in this world game is invaluable, given some games don't even have any. One goal can win it. So they will check every corner, which I think is good. And then there's two others that have been put in place in response to incidents that happened earlier this year. So if players cover their mouth in confrontational situations, a referee can choose to send him off. Now, Alistair Clarkson won't love this one, because you see him do that all the time. But what happened earlier this season, a Benfica player was given a 6-match ban for using a homophobic slur, but he put his hand over his mouth. Now, the slur was heard by a few around. That's how the penalty came about. But if you cover your mouth in a confrontational situation, you can be sent off. And the other one is that if a player leaves the field to protest a referee's decision, you can be sent off as well. Now, we've seen them carry on like pork chops every now and then with a referee decision, but there was an international match earlier this year. I think it was Senegal. Yeah, it was Senegal. They didn't like that a penalty had been awarded. They all walked off the field, and there was a 15-20 minute delay. They did eventually come back on, and the match went on. But the dissent to the referee was disgusting. It's what I hate about the game, what many do. And so now if players leave the field and they're saying, no, I'm not playing, well, all right, off you go then. You're not playing for the rest of the game. You're not coming back at all. So they are some of the measures to combat time wasting as well as a bit of dissent.
2: So just clarify, those rules you mentioned, the adjustments, they're not coming to the Premier League, are they?
14: They will be. Okay. Yep, they will be. So this is the first implementation of them in this World Cup. And most of them, I think there might be a couple they are testing, but most of them will stay for the biggest leagues in the world.
2: For next season, which now we talk about how many rule changes there are in the AFL. That's as many as I've heard in football, the world game, for a long time.
14: Yeah, I would agree with that. The major deviation between them and our game is that these aren't really gameplay. They're all to combat time wasting. as well as dissent. So I actually would support all many, if not all of them. And hopefully, yeah, I mean, already it's creating an effect. I've loved what I'm seeing. The ball is in motion pretty quickly. There's none of this silly buggers happening already in the World Cup.
2: And broadcasters have added one more to that list of requests. Can we have another hydration break? Which I think in a game like soccer, football, if it's a nil all draw or a low scoring affair, when do you get your commercial break? Half time. That's it. So understandably, yeah, they're paying big money and I know it'll be howled down by supporters. I do get that. But in terms of, okay, you're at the bar watching the Socceroos, hydration break, which for the players is on point, and also for those of us watching.
14: Yeah, yeah. 17 degrees in Vancouver. The Socceroos certainly needed the hydration break. So let's fly through the rest of them, Skeet, as we finish off. Now it seems like a fair way away, but Saturday morning, I think it was the first time in 53 years the New York Knicks sent Manhattan into mayhem.
15: Wemby tries a three, puts it up, off the mark, Ananobi the rebound. It's over! It's over! Knicks fans, this is not a dream. Your long, long wait has ended. Go ahead and cry. After 53 years, the Knicks are finally NBA champions once again.
14: And did you see the scenes in New York, Skate?
2: Well, I did see a bus set on fire and a few other things happening, so they were quite rowdy. I'm not sure why you have to do that sort of stuff if you win a championship or a grand final. Go and burn things to the ground.
14: Yeah, some of them was a bit excessive and it certainly is different. I saw some sad ones as well. Like a cabbie had his cab, like the roof was caved in and he couldn't work and that's how he earns his living. So there, yeah, I don't understand that either, but I did see some cool videos as well at the same time. I saw one of a person on an apartment building and the caption was the moment that Manhattan went nuts, and you can hear pockets everywhere, all everywhere through Manhattan, everyone just erupting. So yeah, the Knicks have done it.
2: Sporting droughts, when they are broken, are great to watch. That was 50-plus years. We've seen the Bulldogs, Leicester City, these types of fairy tales. I think it's good for the soul.
14: It certainly is. Well, 20 years for the Carolina Hurricanes. They have won the NHL Stanley Cup. Here's the end of that one.
15: With a total team effort and a shutout, the Carolina Hurricanes have won the Stanley Cup for the second time.
14: Yes, so only the second time in their history, first time in 20 years. They kind of did it the hard way. They were 2-1 down in the best of seven series. Then they won three in a row. So they win that 4-2. And the game itself, they won 3-0. So the series, they win 4-2. That was away from home. I found this really interesting. I saw footage of their fans, the Carolina fans back in Carolina, watching inside their home stadium. Obviously, there's no players on the ice, but instead, they had the tracker, and all 10 players that are on the ice were being tracked, and moving around the ice just as they were in Las Vegas live. And then, of course, on the Jumbotron was the actual game. So, that's the modern way for you, where the fans in Carolina could see where their skaters were skating as well as watching the game on their home ice.
2: Excellent stuff. That is a busy 4-4.
14: Yeah, well, that's point three. Let's just whiz through what happened, because I'm not sure many care about this, but some West Aussies will, because Cooper Connolly announced himself on the world stage last night. Where to start with this game? So Australia has lost the series to Bangladesh, Skeet, but we won the match last night. So we lose the series 2-1. Cooper Connolly scored 149 runs opening the batting. But I think the story of this one is that we needed 9 runs to win from 30 balls with 5 wickets in hand. We lost 4-6 in 24 balls. It got down to needing 2 or 4 with only 1 wicket in hand. And fortunately, Adam Zampa hit a boundary and he was even dropped before he hit that boundary. So we almost lost the unlosable 9 to win off 30 balls with 5 wickets in hand. Cooper Connolly was one of the ones that got out. So again, we lost 4-6 in 24 balls. Anyway, the Aussies got home. They win by 1 wicket. Connolly hits 149, but we lose to Bangladesh 2-1.
2: Yeah, well, that's a series that I won't, well, I didn't watch a ball of it, so I'm not going to sure give you too much commentary on it.
14: You and me both.
2: nice work, 4-4, plenty in there, ranging from the Knicks to changes in the World Cup and soccer and, of course, a bit of cricket in there with the Stanley Cup.
1: On Perth 6PR, you're listening to the best of sports today. People you know, news you can trust, opinions that matter on 6PR. 6PR.
16: It's just 5 degrees at 5 o'clock. Good morning, I'm Philippa Maher. Donald Trump says a memorandum with Iran is now signed, adding that details will be released in the coming days. An official signing ceremony is expected to take place in Geneva on Friday. Speaking from France ahead of the G7, the US president says they're now working to make the Strait of Hormuz safe for vessels to transit.
17: The strait is already partially opened. As you know, they're doing a little hunting for a couple of mines that they've already found. But it's essentially ships are starting to go out now. On Friday, it'll be completely opened.
16: The AFP is investigating allegations made against Israeli defense personnel by Australian activists. The group was detained by the IDF after joining a humanitarian flotilla attempting to reach Gaza last month. The activists claim they were sexually assaulted and brutalized. The Reserve Bank is expected to leave interest rates on hold today. The official cash rate is expected to be held at 4.35% after three consecutive hikes this year. Motley Fool's Scott Phillips says experts are split on whether the next move from the RBA will be up or down.
18: Westpac saying one or two more rate rises, possibly both this year. NAB is saying they're done. The next move will be down, but not until next year. And the real question is what happens with inflation, but also unemployment and economic growth.
16: Prime Minister Anthony Albanese has congratulated his British counterpart on changes to social media regulation to protect children. Jamel Wells reports.
19: British Prime Minister Sir Keir Starmer has announced a ban on social media sites for under-16s and restrictions on gaming and live streaming platforms. He says it won't be easy, but the government can push back against the power of big technology companies. In congratulating Keir Starmer, Anthony Albanese has noted that social media giants operate across borders. He says by standing together, more can be done to hold them accountable. Jamel Wells reporting.
16: Singer Bonnie Tyler has woken up from a medically induced coma in Portugal. The 75-year-old underwent emergency intestinal surgery last month. In finance, the Dow Jones has closed up 468 points at 51,671. The dollar is buying 70.7 US cents and 12,515 Indonesian rupiah.
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16: There's been an upset at the Men's World Cup in the US, where one of the smallest nations in the tournament, Cape Verde, have drawn nil-all with the European champion Spain. It's the first time Cape Verde have appeared in the tournament, while Spain were champions in 2010 and are one of the favourites this year. In the other game, Belgium and Egypt have drawn 1-1. Socceroos legend Harry Kewell is urging Australia to go after the USA's weak defence in their upcoming World Cup clash. Both teams go into Saturday morning's match after strong first-up wins. Kewell says the Socceroos' attack could find some joy in Seattle.
20: If we can actually get a little bit more of the ball and control it, we can actually get at their weak defence. I mean, that's where I feel USA are not the strongest.
16: And Iran take on New Zealand around 9 o'clock this morning our time. Fremantle defender Luke Ryan says they'll have to concentrate on managing territory in Thursday's game against Geelong. He's told Sports Today the Cats have an excellent front half game.
21: They're such an organised outfit. To get the ball played in their forward half, it's hard to get out of our D50. So we'll have our work cut out for us. But yeah, I'm looking forward to the challenge because I think we're two evenly matched teams and they're really experienced. So yeah, I'm looking forward to it. It's going to be good.
16: That's the latest news and sport.
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7: Partly cloudy today with a top of 16 degrees. Then we've got similar conditions for the next few days. 17 for tomorrow, 18 degrees Thursday through to Saturday. A shower or two coming in for Sunday and Monday with tops of 19. Right now we have just 5 degrees. 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

0: City Company, it is 7 after 5 here at 882. 6 now, a bit cooler today, 5 degrees, and it will probably drop between now and when the sun comes up, but a partly cloudy day and 16 is ahead of us today, as you've just heard in the news with Pip. How are you, Millsy?
1: Morning, Carl. Morning, Seb. Morning, everyone. Nice to be here. How low will it go is the game that we could play this morning.
0: It's it was supposed to be 3.
1: You want to lock in 3?
0: Well, it was supposed to be 3. Has it already got to 3 this morning? Just let me have a look in my little...
1: It normally goes lower before the dawn, so I'm suggesting that ain't the minimum at 5 degrees. I think it's going down further.
0: Mm-hmm.
1: But you did choose 3. What do you reckon, Seb?
2: I always go way too low. Good morning. I'll go 3.3.
1: 3.3? You don't reckon it'll get to 3?
2: No.
1: Okay.
0: Hang on. At Perth Airport right now, what do you reckon it is? Have a guess.
1: I don't know. 1.
0: At Perth Airport. Because you've got to remember, 1 degree. The official thing gets a bit of a mollycoddled...
1: 1 degree.
0: Very close.
2: 1.3.
3: No, it's a bit higher.
2: Oh, okay.
0: 1.9.
1: What is it in Mount Lawley?
0: 5.
1: It's in Mount Lawley 5. Yeah. And that's what
0: Millenden, Swan Valley's 1.7. Okay. Pierce is 1.6, but it's 5 in Mount Lawley.
1: All right, we're going to back in the bureau here. They say 3.
0: 3.
1: You say 3. I'm going to say 2.8.
2: Yeah, and what are you going to go? 3.2, was I?
1: 3.2. Yeah. All right, so there you go. We've all locked in. It's 5 at Mount Lawley at the moment, but in other places around the metropolitan area, it could be pretty cool. I've got a few stories to tell you this morning, Carlos, but before we do that, we need some good music today. We're looking for girl bands. Girl bands. Is there many girl bands? I mean, they had those.
0: Is there many girl bands?
1: Well, Poison, was that that mob?
0: Spice Girls?
1: Spice
2: that's
1: Girls.
2: A girl band? Or is that a group?
1: That's the easiest get you could possibly get, Spice Girls.
0: Well, it's a band?
1: Well, technically.
0: Why,
1: you
0: they're just singers, right? So is there gonna have a differentiation
1: No, so a group of women only.
0: Right.
1: So there's no blokes in the group, okay. Just women. Okay, now I can think of one going back to my era. Mm-hmm. Say, Diana Ross and the Supremes were all women. And they were pretty good. She had a great voice. So, you think of this. So we're looking for any song performed by women only. And preferably in a group situation, not individuals. 1-3-3-8-82. Yesterday, I'm sitting down. You know how I like to go and have a cup of tea after the show, debrief, all that kind of stuff.
0: Yeah, I'm going there today.
1: Are you?
0: Yeah, I'm catching up with one of the Georgia from Guildford Grammar School.
1: Oh, okay.
0: My old school.
1: Excellent. I'll come and join you.
0: You want to come down?
1: Anyway, so I'm sitting down. I'm reading the paper and not taking much notice. Look at my phone and there's 4 missed calls from the dish. Something's going on.
0: Oh, yeah.
1: Something's going on.
0: Four.
1: So I had the phone was on silent as we have when we're in the studio under the newspaper. And then I picked the phone up to check something out and 4 missed calls.
0: Oh, yeah.
1: I thought this could be serious. So I rang anyway, panicked. Have you got my keys?
0: Oh no.
1: I said, sorry, have you got my car keys? She didn't say it like that. She said it nicer, but have you got my keys? I said, no. No, I don't. What have you done with your keys? So when we flew off on Thursday, I had to pick her up and we had to get to the airport in order to catch a plane.
0: Yes.
1: And so
0: she put them in your ute.
1: Well, and she said, are they in your car? And I'm going, I don't know. So I'll come home straight away because she had to go to a meeting.
0: Right.
1: So anyway, we got there and for the life of us, I looked everywhere. She looked everywhere, could not find her car keys.
0: Right.
1: So I found an old car key that had kind of been destroyed over the years, and I took that to the local key bloke who said, you need to go and get this key fixed at a proper car remote place. So I finished up at a place called Re Remotes, which is in Victoria Park, and really, really good people. Anyway, they did the job. I got a new key for her. I had to get a new fob, all the things that you need. I don't know where the keys are.
0: $800 later.
1: Actually, it wasn't too bad. It was $199 for the key.
0: Cheap.
1: And they had to reprogram the other key to make sure they're on the same wavelength or whatever they use it for.
0: Mm.
1: But it was funny because the fellow that runs the joint is a bloke by the name of Joe and his lovely wife, Erica. And we're just talking about lost things over the years and how people lose things and keys and they get stolen. But Joe is also, he's a music buff. And he won an award for his radio show on 107.3 HFM.radio, which I've never heard of. But he's looking for new music from Perth performers. So often we get music sent that we can't play on the radio.
0: Or don't want to.
1: Well, we can't because it's too long or it's probably not suitable. But I'll send the music on to Joe from now on. So, and he's an Irish lad.
0: He might have the same opinion.
1: What's that?
2: He might have the same opinion, whether he plays it or whether he doesn't.
1: I think his attitude is if it fits into his genre of music, then he will play it.
3: Like that racing song we got the other day.
1: Yep.
3: He would play it. That was a ripper. Yeah. What about your song that we could send him your song that you sang?
1: Just Like Eddie.
3: Yeah, we could send that over.
1: So anyway, I've just got to say, if you lose your keys, it's shocking. Yeah, right. That's enough.
4: There it is.
1: All right, so we're looking for women, and they have to be singers today in a group situation. So far we have the Supremes with Diana Ross, and you came up with the Spice Girls, which is a good contribution, Carl, early in the morning. You ever lost your car keys?
3: Oh, yeah, I lost them the other day. So I was looking around for them for about 10 minutes, and guess where they were?
1: Where?
3: In a pocket in the clothes I had on.
1: Oh, really?
3: Yeah.
1: Yeah.
3: And I'm trying to find them.
1: Checked everything.
3: You know, it was the one right at the front. So really? I don't know even why I put them in there, because it wasn't in these ones. I'm sort of like, yeah.
1: Anyway. Don't you put those, what do they call those, luggage finders on your key rings?
3: You can have air tags and all sorts of things on them if you like.
1: None of that on there.
3: For that reason, but how often do you lose your keys and you never find them?
1: But not that often. You should be able to find your car key on your phone these days, surely. Because, I mean, Tracy's got a car who's helping produce the program.
3: That's what I was just talking about. But how many times have you really ever lost your car keys and never been able to find them? Like, you'll misplace them for some reason and you'll find them at some point, but how often do you ever lose them?
1: A big job. So car key, fob to get in to the unit. Keys to get into the unit, keys to get in the stairwell, keys to get in the post office box, keys to get in our mailbox at the apartment, all those gone. So we've got to find them. So I don't know how. And I don't know where they've gone.
3: Well, you still can't find it.
1: No, we still haven't found them.
3: Oh, you must have been. They'll be somewhere.
1: I hope it.
3: You need a new fresh set of eyes.
1: Back the truck back, brother. Hmm. We is not in plural.
3: No, we. It's you too now because you're engaged. You're involved. You've been involved in the search. Seb, what do you think?
5: Yeah, I think if you've offered to help, you're in the search now. You're in the search party.
1: So it's my problem that they've been
5: lost.
1: Your
5: problem as well now.
3: Well, yeah. I mean, where else could they be? I mean, unless you've left them behind, as in on the trip, which could have happened.
1: Could have fallen out.
3: So they could have, well, they just could be sitting somewhere still. Have you gone back to the accommodation that you stayed in to see whether they found a set of keys?
1: Which could easily be put on the
3: bedside table and you just left them behind.
1: That's another issue. I'm having the same issue with the ANZ Bank at the moment. So they have an issue where you can't actually ring, right? So you can't ring for that. You get put through to the central office and they say, we don't have a phone. We can't connect into that phone. I find it amazing that a department in a group like the ANZ Bank would not have a phone number that I can ring them directly on. I've got to keep contacting them by email and they never respond.
3: So you can't ring the actual branch. So how's
1: this? You can't ring anyone, mate. It's a fantastic thing. If you don't want any hassles, you just don't have a phone contact. It's just magnificent.
3: I used to ring the Carinut branch because, you know, my annual fishing trip's coming up in a couple of weeks' time. So I have to arrange $500 worth of coins because we play coins against each other on the actual boat. So I rang the Carinut branch of the ANZ, and guess what? There's no direct phone number anymore. So it directs you to the ANZ number, 131314. So then I ring that number and get through to Carinut. Oh, no, we don't do coins anymore. You have to go to Innaloo. So then I thought there was a direct Innaloo number. When you look at the Innaloo number, if I got Seb to ring it now, it goes to some bloke's private number. And instead, guess what you have to do? You have to ring 131314, but then it doesn't put you through to that branch. It puts you actually through to the automated system and you have to tell them what you want. And I said, I want to order some coins. The automated system doesn't even understand what I'm saying. I want to order some coins.
1: I'm with you.
3: So then I go through the order. Anyway, I gave up. So what I'm going to do today is I am after work, after I have my meeting this morning, I am going to then drive to ANZ in Innaloo and I'm going to get $500 worth of coins. I'm not ordering them and I'm not going to be coming back and I'm going to sit there and I'm going to wait until I get them. And I'll video the whole thing for you and bring it in.
1: Good luck.
3: Thanks.
1: Good luck.
3: That's the world's problems. I mean, we've all got the same because that's what's happening. And what about if you live in a remote or regional area? It's even worse.
1: Good luck. It's under 0 degrees in Oakford this morning. The car was frozen, says Brad. That's no good. Brad, hopefully it can warm up very quickly. Lots of suggestions coming in online. We want to know songs featuring all female groups this morning as a song of the day. 133-882 is our number. It's 17 past 5.
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3: Good morning. Nice to have your company 20 after 5 here at 882 6PR and just dip below 5 degrees. 16 is your top today with a partly cloudy day ahead today. Let's have a look at a little bit of the news that's bubbling around, Millsy.
1: Yes, if reports of an engine fire that caused a Perth-bound Virgin Australian flight to return to Melbourne, engineers will inspect the Boeing 737 before it returns to service. Wow, I'm one of those earlier in the week. Let's hope that everyone is okay and they get home quickly. The family of a woman attacked by a shark in Sydney say they're shocked and they're devastated. We found out more about her, didn't we? Her husband was over, or sorry, not shouldn't say husband.
12: FIFA World Cup.
1: Her partner was over at the World Cup and he had to do a mercy dash home. So we wish her well.
12: She sadly already had to have her arm amputated. They've already raised over $220,000 in a GoFundMe, but there's a series of operations that that lady is going to have to endure.
1: Yes, Stuart.
12: And obviously a lot of the news around today and the debate and around shark culling, and it's already been said that we won't be doing it here under Roger Cook, and in New South Wales they're still going through a process and they're talking about drones now flying, AI drones flying permanently over the beach to give them a permanent picture, so if there's any shark sighting that they can hopefully get people out of the water in time, but it's never going to be a foolproof system. And the worst part is, this is the worst part, and I banged on about this for years, probably since we shut shark fishing down in 2007, is that we need to be out there actively tagging a lot more sharks than what we are. We only take opportune moments when we see them congregating a great white, for example, is mostly an isolated species. It isn't too often that they all get together in a big group. So what you've got to be doing is being actively out there and tagging so that we've got them on the monitoring systems that we already have in place along our very vast coastline, a lot of cases here, but in other parts like Coogee Beach there, yep. They've got all that in place. They've now got drum lines set to try and get this shark, which they obviously could see after it made the attack because yep. We could see vision of it.
13: That's
12: so
13: right.
12: So that's what they need to be actively doing more of so that we can monitor a lot more of these big animals.
1: So to tag a shark, could you shoot the tag into the shark without hurting the shark? Is that a possibility, or do you have to capture the shark in order to tag it?
12: You potentially could. And I think technology is evolving to a point where that is potentially something that could happen.
1: Yeah.
12: But for the most part, to actually insert it, to tag it, to then be able to monitor it. That's generally been the system up to this point, Millsy.
1: Yeah. As I heard more, we had an interview yesterday with the fella that knew young Hania Ahmed, who was fatally shot dead in Pakistan, and the Prime Minister's come out and said, we're going to make sure that that investigation is, you know, transparent. Yeah. It has been charged.
12: Well, how transparent is that going to be, to be honest? I mean, we're talking about another part of the world, a jurisdiction where there's a lot more, you know, things of that nature that goes. And I mean, imagine if that had have happened here in Perth. Or was it likely to happen here in Perth?
1: Yeah, exactly.
12: Was there likely to be a car like that here in Perth? And the answer, I think, from most of us would be never going to happen.
1: Yeah, well,
12: it might happen one day, but...
1: I hope so. Never happens.
12: No.
1: West Coast Eagles' Molokai champion will front the Waffle Tribunal after being charged with serious misconduct after allegedly doing a bushman's blow of his nose onto an opponent.
12: That's when you cover one nostril and you... Jake Waterman does it all the time before he has a shot on
1: goal. Yeah, but he doesn't put it on
12: I know, but it's not a great look. But, yes, that's what he's been alleged to have done. So he'll front the WAFL Tribunal, I think, tonight.
1: So he put it on a player and a part.
12: That's the allegation. Yeah. That's the allegation.
1: Okay. Right. And then apparently there's a bit of bad blood between the two during the game. So anyway, that'll sort itself out in due course.
12: Yeah.
1: Have you met him? I've never met the boy.
12: Yeah, no, I've met him. Yeah. Yep.
1: Is that unusual behaviour for someone like him, or is it, no?
13: From Kalgoorlie?
14: Drivers Footy Club.
1: Okay. Nation voters and Barnaby Joyce have hit out after the Labor Party and Greens figures said they should not be supporting the Socceroos because of the team's multicultural heritage. Fair dinkum. Yeah. That's probably why they're on the nose, really.
12: Who's that?
1: The Labor Party and the Greens saying, oh, you can't support the Australian soccer team because we've got people from other countries in it, please.
12: Well, I think if you listen to the mantra of what they keep banging on about, that it's partially true.
1: Oh, you can't.
12: They do.
1: Say that in any endeavour.
12: No, but I think the biggest issue that we've got, and have the figures come out yet? Because I think they're out this week,
1: maybe. They are out today, I think.
12: They're today. So it'll be interesting to see what they look like. But ultimately, what One Nation are banging on about is probably not something that they should be comparing to our football team.
1: Right.
12: Because our football team is a multicultural, which is what most of our country is now. It's a multicultural country because of what we've allowed to happen to Australia, which is what they bang on about. So is that good or bad? And if it comes to our soccer team, it's actually good because a lot of those multicultural players are the best players in that team.
1: Without a doubt. And the inaugural motherhood index is out. 93% of mums are experiencing or have experienced burnout, a state of excessive and prolonged stress that can leave sufferers feeling mentally exhausted, constantly fatigued and devoid of motivation. Jeez, I tell you what, I could relate to that. I can take my hat off to anyone that looks after children. Like that, particularly early childhood, not an easy occurrence, particularly if you're used to having a bit of a rest here and there.
12: My other half does that every day.
1: That word mum is a beautiful word.
12: That's why she likes wine.
1: It can be overused. Yeah, well, you don't have to turn to drink, unfortunately. That's what we all do. 26 past five, there's some of the stories going around. Now, keep the song suggestions coming through. There's some beauties this morning. We'll share those in the mailbag, which is next.
15: 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Got something you want to say? You're in the right place. 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
13: First look at the roads this morning. Kwinana Freeway northbound already building. Mortram Road and Thomas Road merges, flowing nicely on the Mitchell Freeway. Emergency works already underway. Lord Street northbound at Walcott Street in Mount Lawley. The left turning lane has been closed by Watercorp, so be aware and drive with some caution there. I'm Seb Clark, I'm Perth's traffic leader, 6PR.
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3: Getting a big call up, 4.6, 16 your top today, news not too far away. Then we'll get into the mailbag, and we're looking for your songs this morning. So what's the song theme?
1: Female groups.
3: Okay.
1: Only female singers,
3: yep.
1: But they have to be in a group situation.
3: Okay.
1: That's what we're looking for. Quite a few good ideas. We'd love to hear from you. 133-882, and that will jostle you up this queue and hopefully put you in front for the song of the day. Good morning to Brian, who gave us a call off air. He wants to talk about sharks. He says we should just cull them, Carl. And they did that 40 years ago. But they don't do it anymore, Brian. I don't know why. I tend to agree with you as to why. They're killing people. Well, then again, it's their ocean, so they say.
3: Great ones have been protected for a long time.
1: 5:30.
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22: It's 5 degrees at 5:30. Good morning. I'm Philippa Maher. The unsolved case of 21-year-old Josh Warnecke, who mysteriously died in the state's far north more than 15 years ago, has been

0: Correspondent Hannah Sinclair reports.
1: The US president and other leaders arriving at the summit in Evian a few hours ago. Donald Trump immediately meeting with French President Emmanuel Macron. President Trump says the details of the memorandum of understanding signed by the US and Iran will be released publicly soon. He's confirmed J.D. Vance will be attending the official signing ceremony of the peace deal in Switzerland, but he is a maybe at this point. Hannah Sinclair in Evian.
0: Leading economists are predicting the Reserve Bank will leave interest rates on hold today following its regular meeting. The cash rate is expected to be held at 4.35% after three consecutive hikes this year. Federal police are investigating allegations made against Israeli Defence Force personnel by Australian activists. Members of the group claim they were sexually abused after being detained on board a humanitarian flotilla attempting to reach Gaza last month. Australia Post customers are being reminded to keep their dogs safely secured before expecting a delivery. Fresh data shows there's been a 5% increase in dog-related attacks on posties in the past 6 months. New South Wales accounts for more than a third of all cases. In finance, the Dow Jones has closed up 468 points at 51,671. The dollar is buying 70.7 US cents and 12,516 Indonesian rupiah.
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0: West Coast defender Brandon Stasevich says taking a few risks late in the game against North Melbourne almost paid off. He's told Sports Today they were competitive in the final quarter and they're able to take some positives out of the one-point loss.
3: A lot of things that we did in that last quarter were pretty pleasing, and we sort of probably forced him to probably taking a few more risks and trying to move the ball a bit more aggressively in that last quarter, and sort of work well for us, and we did.
0: Richmond young gun Jasper Alger has been named the Round 14 AFL Rising Star nominee. It follows his dominant performance against Brisbane on Sunday. In his eighth AFL game, Alger produced a match-leading four-goal haul. The Socceroos World Cup showdown against the USA on Saturday morning is promising to be one of the matches of the tournament. The Aussies are out to prove themselves, with numerous American commentators labelling the Aussies a walkover. Former Socceroo Andrew Redmayne says the noise won't be getting to the players.
4: Especially with a coach like Tony Popovich, he'll be keeping everyone in check, and I know they've got enough senior players in there, Maddie and Jackson, and there's a lot more kind of experience in that team that'll just keep everyone pretty level-headed, I think.
0: In this morning's game, Spain was held to a nil-all draw with Cape Verde, and Egypt and Belgium have drawn 1-1. That's the latest news and sport.
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9: Still reports of these emergency works in Mount Lawley. At Lord Street northbound at Alcott Street, the left turning lane has been closed by Watercorp, so be aware of that one and drive with some caution. Quinana Freeway northbound, building Mortimer Road and Thomas Road merges, flowing nicely on the Mitchell and Graham Farmer. The tunnel moving well in both directions and as expected. Under speed already, Patterson Road northbound at Mandurah Road in Quinana Beach. I'm Seb Clark and Perth's traffic leader, 6PR.
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2: A partly cloudy day today. We're heading for 16 degrees. Similar conditions over the next few days. 17 for tomorrow, 18 Thursday through to Saturday. Then a shower or two for Sunday and Monday with tops of 19. Right now it's 5 degrees. More news at 6 on Perth 6PR.
1: This is Millsy and Carl on Perth 6PR.
3: Good morning. I say to company 2326.
1: Millsy and Carl's mailbag.
4: You've got mail.
5: Right. Quite a bit of mail at the moment. I've found out where the keys might be.
3: Where?
5: Well, so it happened to them when they went to Adelaide. You know when you go through security and you've got to pull all your loose stuff underneath that plastic sleeve? And the keys were grey, then in the bottom of the tray. Maybe she left them there. And they said, good luck going back to security and going through all the keys that are left. You just won't find them. That's from Terry.
3: That's a good point, Terry.
5: That's probably where they are.
3: Mm.
5: Good point, Terry. Good work. I like it.
3: Especially if they're in a pocket. They could have been in the pocket.
5: She had a laptop bag, which is like a big giant kind of bag. I reckon they might have tipped out of there.
3: Fair enough.
5: The top. And can we just send a cheerio to Melanie from Morley? Mel's not normally up at this time of the day. She's the first time listening to the 5 o'clock club, sitting in a recliner with a chest infection.
3: Oh no.
5: My favorite girl group was the 90s Australian girl group was Girlfriend. Take it from me. That's from Melanie in Morley. Well, Mel, I'm sorry you're not well. Nothing worse than not being able to lie down in bed. There you go. We are searching this morning for girl-only singers in a group setting for our Song of the Day. Mark's at Allenbrook. Morning, Mark.
6: Morning, Milsey. Hey, Carl.
3: Yes.
6: Why don't you try thinking before you start speaking? Yeah. Just for a change, just surprise us all and show us you can do that.
3: Righto. So what's your point?
6: My point is, why would you say such a silly thing like, oh, that's what One Nation are banging on about? It's
3: well,
6: not what One
3: Nation
6: are banging
3: on about. Yeah, that's the point.
6: Yeah, what they're banging on about, as in your words, is excessive immigration, Carl. There is a difference between just normal. Okay.
3: Are you a candidate, for One Nation? Are you in the One Nation?
6: No. I'm a member of the party.
3: Right. Well,
6: I'm a supporter.
3: So you're thinking then. You're thinking with your bias.
6: No, I'm thinking with the facts, Carl. That's why I joined the party.
3: All right. By the way, there's a lot of things.
6: But I don't have a media platform to stand there and shoot my mouth off and only tell half a story.
3: Well, you're doing it now.
5: Hey, Mark, how long have you been a member?
6: About 12 months.
5: Okay, so you got on before the latest wave of people that have been joining.
6: Oh, yeah. I've been a supporter for years, mate, for years. Because, look, nobody at One Nation is saying do not let people immigrate to Australia. What they're saying is it needs to be a fair and equitable system so that people contribute to our society.
3: Blind Freddie can see that.
6: Well, why would you say such a silly thing about the soccer? You know, they're not saying, we're not supporting those people, Carl.
5: Yeah, and I think that's where the discussion launched off. Good on you, Mark. Yeah, I think you've had a fair go this morning.
3: There are some good things, right? So I love how they're trying to tackle crime, energy. They are a few of the things like wind and solar farms. I love the platforms that they're putting forward on that, which is why I think in a lot of cases that they are gaining a lot more traction. So the immigration platform, which started, I think, a long time ago with Pauline, though, has been something which is why when you look at the criticism that's coming back towards her by the others, that's the reason why.
5: Right.
3: That's all. Let's go to Sam. Hello, Sam.
7: How you going, mate? In regards to your $500 that you want, all you got to do...
3: what $500? What are you talking about?
5: For the fishing trip. Coins.
3: The coins.
7: You wanted
5: Keep going, Sam.
7: Yeah, you wanted to get $500 out of the bank in cash.
3: No, coins. Coins.
7: Coins, cash. Cash.
3: Coins.
7: Yeah. It's called cash. Number one, you can go to the terrace, to the Reserve Bank, and get it there. Just ask for What's the problem?
3: Yeah. No, why should I have to go there?
7: Aren't you going to go to the other side of town?
3: I live over that side of town. I live down the road from a bank that now doesn't offer that service. That's the point.
7: Or you can go to the Great Southern Bank in William Street.
3: Why shouldn't I be able to go to my own bank, Sam? That's the point.
7: Because your bank has let you down, mate.
3: Yeah, well, that's the point I'm making.
5: That is true. That's one thing you both agree on.
3: Well,
5: the bank has let them down.
3: Is it a full moon?
5: I've never been to the Reserve Bank. So anyone can walk in there and ask for coins, can they, Sam?
7: Yeah, mate, I've done it heaps of times, mate.
5: Okay. All right. Well, I've never been in there. I'm going to go down and have a gander at that next time. I need some coins. Thanks, mate. I will. Michael Bleeming said, a summary of One Nation, nostalgia for the past, grievance about the present, no solutions for the future. That's from Mike. Just to balance things out this morning. Pauline Hanson will give an address to the press club. That will be intriguing to see how she handles herself on the floor. Some are criticising them that they're pretty well saying what you are saying, that they don't really have a great detail in their policy, and maybe they need to work on that if you're really going to be considered as an alternative
3: business,
5: government.
3: For backers of small business, I reckon they'd be jumping on board because a lot of the policy that they have put forward about them, and more broadly, I think that would be something that would resonate with a lot of people out there. And, you know, for building and housing and things of that nature, I'm not so sure that what we saw yesterday unfold, which we might talk about a little bit later, with the Economics Legislation Committee holding that first hearing, a lot of the news coming out of that, you can read the Australian Financial Review today to find out more.
5: Mark's got a lot of support out there. People say, I agree with Mark on One Nation's immigration policy. Millsy, I absolutely love it when Carl gets called out on radio because he can't stand being called out and gets all defensive. Love it. Well done to that last caller. That's from Noel.
3: You know, the thing is, though, have the Liberal Party been saying the same thing about, and I'm not saying that I'm supporting the Liberal Party here, but have they been saying the same thing about immigration? Who's not been saying that we've got too much immigration?
5: Yep.
3: We can all see, given the path down which we've gone and the amount of housing supply and rentals and the cost of living and so on and so forth, that has contributed to it.
5: Yep.
3: So you don't have to be a One Nation supporter to see that, do you?
5: No, you're quite right. But I think when you say to them, they're not allowed to barrack for the Socceroos.
3: I didn't say that.
5: No.
3: That's what the opposition have said.
5: That's what the government have said. Yeah. Members of the government.
3: Well, you voted him in.
5: I didn't vote him in. John's at Melbourne.
3: Well, the public voted him in.
5: Morning, John.
4: G'day, boys. I was listening to 2GB yesterday afternoon and Clinton Maynard's show was on and he came up with a trailer for a new movie. It was about 2:30 into his show, and the movie's called Liar Liar. If you can find it, it's very funny. It involves Albo.
5: Okay.
4: Very funny.
5: I was shocked that it would involve Albo. Thanks. Good on you, John. We'll check it out. Peter's at Mindari. G'day, Pete.
8: Good morning, boys. How are you?
5: Good. You've got a solution for coins? About. Yep, go.
8: Carl, I'm with you. It's a payment of the bank. You can get them from an ATM. You shouldn't have to. There's a move for people I know that work makes internally. Banks are trying to get rid of it and cash out alternately because obviously every time people tap and go, they make money out of it. Whereas they don't when people use cash. That's the bottom line. And even now, one of the things that bugs me is like a lot of people have got their parents still around. My parents are elderly and like to go to the bank still.
5: Yeah, that's true.
8: There is physically at most banks a person on point duty at the front door that tries to push you, away from the teller to the ATMs. And my parents in their 80s, they like to go and deal with someone at the bank, and they physically make them feel uncomfortable doing so. It's a bugbear I've got. If you go to any bank,
5: yeah, I agree. It's a fact. We've all seen it.
8: And that's what they're doing. They're trying to push people away to push them tackle. You know, and we've all seen with scams online and that. My parents online is just fraught with danger. Anyone can get caught these days with scams online, let alone elderly people, not that internet savvy.
5: I agree. I think we've all seen it. You should be able to get an opportunity. They can sit down there and
3: when you go to the licensing centre. You just get drafted into whichever direction that you need to go.
5: All right, got a bit of that audio that was requested by John.
9: A movie trailer for the new movie Liar Liar.
3: Just Clinton.
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11: comes the long-awaited remake of Liar Liar.
12: Categorically, negative gearing is off the table.
13: Yeah, it's off the table.
11: He said he wouldn't make changes.
14: Yes, how hard is it for the 50th time?
15: A few moments later.
16: We've changed our position.
17: In cinemas from next Thursday, and we'll be giving away tickets on the show throughout next week.
5: Right. Right. Liar Liar. Well, yeah. I mean, obviously, it hit a chord because she's raised enough money through that little bit of a fundraiser. Lots of other song suggestions. We're going to pick one. We'll find out what it is shortly, Carl.
3: By the way, the Great Whites were protected in WA since 1999. Who was the premier?
5: 1999. Mm. Gee. Got to test my knowledge here.
3: Richard Court.
5: Was he really?
3: Mm.
5: And we blame him then?
3: Well, if you think about governments and how they've progressed and changed, nothing's changed there, even though we've had several governments since.
5: Yep. All right. Well, you know, my opinions on it, it's pretty open. Too many of them. If there's too many of them, we need to do something about it, but we're not prepared to do that.
3: We're protecting nature. We're not destroying it.
5: Yeah, well, no, we're protecting human life in my book. It's 12 to 6.
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19: Mitchell Freeway southbound already building Warwick Road this morning. Quinana Freeway northbound. Busy Thomas Road to Raleigh Road. No delays in the Graham Farmer. The tunnel moving well in both directions. Patterson Road northbound at Mandurah Road in Quinana Beach, as expected, under speed. I'm Seb Clark, I'm Perth's traffic leader, 6PR.
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3: It is 10 to 6. Good morning. Nice to have your company. 5 degrees. So we're already going back up. So it doesn't look like it's going to get down to 3.
5: Yeah, so you're the winner, Sebby.
9: That was close to spin, yeah.
5: 3.2. I thought it might actually drop below 3.
9: Well, given what it is at the airports.
5: So when's the dawn, though? It can rebound.
9: How's it colder again?
3: At the airport right now, feels like, you know the feel like?
5: Yeah.
3: Minus 1.6.
5: Yeah, yeah.
3: Oh. It's 1.9 there, though, as a temp. Pierce, it's minus 1.1 or 1.9 if you look at the temp. So, yeah, it's pretty cool. Okay, what song have you chosen, Millsy, after we get into the weather? Because that's not too far away. So we're talking about that, up to 16, and that is going to be your top today. So it's going to be pretty cool out there, and that continues tomorrow with a top of 17 degrees. 5 is your minimum. Thursday, 5 and 18. Friday, 5 and 18. No rain on the radar, by the way, for the next couple of days. Saturday also has a top of 18 and no rain. And then on Sunday, the showers return, up to 5 millimetres forecast with a minimum of 8 and up to 19 degrees. And to kick off the working week next week, up to 9 millimetres forecast and a top of 19. Waters today, we have south to southeasterlies, 15 to 20 knots. Seas 1 to 1.5. Swell southwesterly at 1 to 1.5, decreasing to around a metre during the morning. You know, the other thing at this time of the year, sorry, just quickly, going back to the shark thing, you've got the whales going up and down the coast.
5: Yep.
3: So that migration period is one where you just need to be aware, dawn and dusk, avoid times when fish are feeding, look at feed times, look at charts, like fish charts, for example. We're at a new moon, so fishing, feeding activity, because
5: right.
3: I looked at whether it's a new or a full moon. So it's a new moon.
5: Bit cool to be just coming to the water, though.
3: Yeah, but just be careful. If you go into the water, just be aware of the little things that maybe are the difference.
5: Another example of banks not giving a hoot from Lynn Ree Banks. My 88-year-old mother has been trying to sort out a discrepancy of over $2,000 with the bank. She's been in multiple times in desperation. She said she wouldn't leave until it was sorted. She asked to speak to the manager. They made her wait for 2 hours. Still not resolved. That's from Lynn.
3: Mm-hmm.
5: So, yeah, I mean, I know there's an ombudsman and all that kind of stuff, but
3: you shouldn't have to go down this path.
5: You should, but that's what they do. And then, we can't send emails if we can only receive them. What kind of facility are you running there? We can't receive calls. We can only make them. I mean, all that kind of crap. That shouldn't be allowed. It should have a number on every bit of literature that they send you so you can ring someone directly. All right. There's so many great songs from female Arnie Greece. We've gone with the Pointer Sisters. And I'm so excited. Good morning.

0: And they're so excited. On this Tuesday morning, it's 4 to 6.
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2: Mitchell Freeway southbound building, Warwick Road, Kwinana Freeway northbound, busy Thomas Road to Rowley Road. No major issues on the Graham or Tonkin Highway this morning. Row Highway moving nicely. A good run in and out of the CBD and underspeed Patterson Road northbound at Mandra Road in Kwinana Beach. I'm Seb Clark, Perth traffic leader, 6PR.
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4: That'll keep the wife happy.
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15: Probably for people that might live in rural areas where they drive on gravel a lot and they get muddy number plates, and then they drive into the metropolitan area, go past a copper, and the copper pulls them over and books them for obscuring their number plate by way of dirt. Has that ever happened? Because that apparently is becoming a bigger issue. We'll examine that and more coming up after the news.
1: Got something to say? Call 6PR 133-882. 6PR.
16: It's 5 degrees at 6 o'clock. Good morning, I'm Philippa Maher. The door has been opened for a fresh police probe into the unsolved death of a man in Broome more than 16 years ago. Chelsea Bowden explains. A WA coroner has referred the death back to prosecutors after concluding he was likely murdered with a weapon. The 21-year-old was found on the side of a road in Broome in February 2010 with a deep cut to the back of his head. The coroner also made several adverse findings against WA police, claiming Mr. Warnicki's case was plagued with forensic failures and poor police work, ultimately leading to a wrongful conviction. She's handed down four recommendations to police, including guidelines for preserving forensic evidence, and WA police say they will carefully review the findings. Donald Trump says he hopes the United States and Iran can form a good relationship going forward after striking a memorandum of understanding to end the conflict. The US president has confirmed the Strait of Hormuz will be fully open by Friday when negotiators meet to sign the agreement in Geneva. Foreign policy expert Nega Anga says there are still questions about whether Lebanon is included in the deal.
17: The reality is we're going to have to see whether this test holds from now until Friday, when both parties are supposed to meet in Geneva to do a physical signing ceremony. And we'll have to see whether or not the Lebanon file front remains quiet and safe in order for both parties to sign.
16: The Reserve Bank is widely expected to leave interest rates on hold for the first time in 2026 when it hands down its decision this afternoon. The cash rate is expected to be held at 4.35% after three consecutive hikes this year. New research suggests Australian employers have cut back on the number of redundancies they're making. An Australian HR Institute report also shows more workers are staying in their jobs for longer due to cost of living pressures. Spokesperson Sarah McCann-Bartlett says pay rises have also been put on the back burner.
18: It is difficult for employers at this point to incentivise employees through inflation-busting pay rises.
16: Fresh data shows New South Wales is the worst jurisdiction for dog-related attacks on posties in the country. More than a third of all reported cases took place in the state over the past 6 months. Australia Post says most incidents happen when dogs are not properly restrained during deliveries. British pop star Bonnie Tyler has woken up from a medically induced coma in Portugal. The Total Eclipse of the Heart singer underwent emergency intestinal surgery last month. A spokesperson says she remains very unwell and is in intensive care. In finance, the Dow Jones has closed up 468 points at 51,671. The dollar's buying 70.7 US cents and 12,541 Indonesian rupiah.
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16: Fremantle defender Luke Ryan has joined the chorus of compliments for Dockers captain Alex Pearce, who's preparing for his 150th game on Thursday against Geelong. Ryan has told Sports Today the Dockers skipper is a leader on and off the field.
19: He does a lot of stuff that goes unnoticed. He's a great human being and a great player and a great friend. So we're lucky to have him at the club, and yeah, hopefully we can win and celebrate his 150th in style.
16: Gold Coast coach Damien Hardwick has been put on notice by the AFL for his criticism of umpiring. The Richmond Premiership winner wasn't fined, but has been warned he will be if he oversteps the mark. Both New South Wales and Queensland will hold their final captain runs in Melbourne this morning ahead of Rugby League State of Origin at the MCG tomorrow. And there's been an upset at the Men's World Cup in the US, where one of the smallest nations in the tournament, Cape Verde, have drawn nil all with the European champions Spain. And Belgium and Egypt have drawn one all. That's the latest news and sport.
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2: Checking in on the roads once again, it is already fairly busy this morning. The Mitchell, Kwinana and Graham Farmer freeways all busy. Mitchell Freeway southbound at underspeed Warwick Road and Reed Highway merges. Kwinana Freeway northbound busy. Thomas Road to Rowley Road. Graham Farmer Freeway experiencing no delays. Still emergency works in Mount Lawley. Lord Street northbound at Walcott Street. The left turning lane has been closed by Water Corp. Be aware and drive with some caution. I'm Seb Clark, I'm Perth's traffic leader, 6PR.
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16: Partly cloudy today, heading for 16. Similar conditions over the next few days with 17 tomorrow and 18 degrees Thursday through to Saturday. Right now it's 5. More news at 6.30 on Perth 6PR.
4: Till 9, this is Breakfast with Steve Mills and Carl Langdon.
14: 7:07, good morning. And if, as I said just prior to the news, if you'd like to join in, please do pick up the phone, give us a call. Simon is in Alkimos and he's rung through. He's going to be first in this hour. G'day, Simon. Morning to you, mate. What's going on?
5: Yeah, Mills and Carl. Morning. How are you guys?
6: Good, thanks, good. Simon.
5: Yeah, just like there's war ending now. Hopefully it's ending. Multinationals, building companies, building suppliers, food chains all put their prices up. Obviously, the price of crude will come down. Will they prices come down or will they stay like they were like pre-COVID?
14: Are you serious? When have you seen anything come down in price?
5: Yeah, so it's totally wrong, you know, that they're that quick to put prices up. I'm a tradie, I'm a ceramic tiler, yeah. And the price of my materials just went up, seen by the week.
14: Yeah.
5: It was all to do with the fuel levy or the price of fuel.
14: Yeah.
5: Well, it's obviously going to come down.
15: Well, we hope it does, Simon, but based on track records, you wouldn't be holding your breath. When's the last time you had a massive price reduction in tiles?
5: Yeah, no, that's what I'm saying. It's completely wrong. But someone should step in and do something and say, well, you put it up that quickly. Now the price of oil's come down. You need to put your prices down. You know, you had Nigel Satley on your show a couple of months ago. It was actually on the...
15: Yeah, but I agree with what you're saying. But what people are doing in business, you know what they're doing? I mean, you should have your say. You know what they do? We're not doing this anymore. And they close their shop. They don't do it because it's not profitable to do it. And then they bring in new taxation that are going to tax them on any kind of profit they might make for a business they built up. That's what's going to happen. And so you're right. It takes away incentive to actually perform.
14: So Simon has to charge more money because he's paying more money. So then we've got the costs, the labour shortages, the infrastructure constraints, the planning and regulatory burdens and the taxation settings that may well now come into housing. So they're saying that the construction workforce is hundreds of thousands short, which means that the point that Simon made, it's around $320,000 per new house with the cost to build the house in the first place. So it's 50% more expensive than it was before the pandemic.
15: Right.
14: So the base cost, throwing in Simon's extra costs and all the other labourers' extra costs, the construction extra costs and everything else, they've estimated, this is a master builder's, not me, right? I'm just the messenger, so don't shoot me. 320,000 more expensive than it was before the pandemic. That's only 5 years ago.
15: Yeah, no. Tyler, Simon's right though. It goes up quick, doesn't come down that quick. Someone's had a crack, disappointed in Inglewood. I think it might be Alex actually looking at his train of emails and text messages. He reckoned that last week I said you could donate your $100 fuel card to, say, One Nation. I didn't say that. I said that someone had done that. They wanted to know how they do that. I gather that when you get your $100, you can donate it to the party. I don't think you physically get a $100 fuel card. I think you get $100 from the government. And so, then if you wanted to, you could donate it to Liar Liar campaign if you wanted to.
14: So
15: Alex,
14: I think in the Services WA app, Millsy, which I did download and I went through this process, and I think, and it's just loading up now into my phone, but it's very slow. But essentially within that, you've got a few different things. So you hit offers and you've got the tackle shop rebate. So all of those of you out there who have a fishing license, or a fishing from a boat license, you get $50 on tackle.
15: Right.
14: So you can go and buy $50 worth of tackle from the participating tackle shops, and then the government will give you $50 back. So that's to cover your licensing fees. There's the tree bait on there. There's synergy refunds on there. So, you know, when you lose your power, there's the WA tree recovery program. The actual
15: fuel rebate
14: is not on there.
15: Right. Okay. So that was the point made by a listener last week.
14: But I don't think it comes into effect. I think it comes into effect.
6: July 1?
14: Yeah, I reckon you're right.
15: Someone said, well, I'm just going to donate mine to Pauline Hanson, which they're entitled to do.
14: And I think you can do it through that app. So you can essentially not take it. You can donate it to wherever you like.
15: I want to get to money number plates, but before we do that, you wouldn't go into the forest if you could see lions, but people go into the ocean knowing sharks are in there. People are just unconcerned because you can't see them. That's from Chris of Henley Brook. Well, you know what? I'd love to go into a forest with a gun. If there were bears and wild lions, I wouldn't be walking in there.
14: You can't just
15: I can't take a gun out on the ocean because I might shoot a swimmer.
14: You can't just go into the US and take a gun and go and shoot the bears.
15: Why cull sharks when we don't cull pedos, rapists and murderers? You don't see sharks coming into your environment hurting you. Well, you know what, Daniel? Some people might actually like to take some of those people that you mentioned out as well. And that's where we've gone as a society. We just don't allow anyone to kind of combat any form of threat anymore. And I'm saying that if you have a young woman who loses an arm or loses her life and you keep saying, isn't that a wonderful animal, the great white, I think you have to have a look at yourself, surely. I mean, it's our ocean too, mate. Just because I don't live in the ocean, I'm allowed to go swimming there and I should be able to protect myself.
14: But the point made about, you know, the human beings, so that's why we need more prisons, isn't it?
15: But you can't, that's a stupid argument to say, you can't go in the ocean because the fish are in the ocean. Leave me out of it. I'm allowed to go in the ocean.
14: Well, all the fish.
15: I should be protected if I want to go anywhere. But I take the risk. I take the risk. I accept that risk.
14: You're not
15: risk.
14: Protected when you drive out of this building this morning.
15: Oh, that's true. But there are rules on the road. There seems to be no rules for great whites.
14: There's not
15: you
14: for some people.
15: You do what you like.
14: There's not for some people.
15: Now,
14: rules.
15: Has anyone been pinged for having a muddy number plate? Because apparently they're warning drivers, don't do it. Because people are putting mud and that on their number plates. So when they go through a Molten Over or they go through one of these AI cameras, they can't actually read the number plate.
14: And
15: they're saying that you could be confronted with an offence. Now, in WA, the visibility distance is not specified in the state legislation, but rules say the plate must be visible in full at all times. Guess what the maximum penalty is for the first offence? $100. So, I mean, if you're on 10 demerit points, I'd be mudding up today and covering up the number plate.
14: This is the problem. This is like when the ankle bracelets come out. It's the wrong advice to be giving people.
15: Well, but seriously, if the offence is $100 and I'm going to lose my licence, of course I put mud on my number plate.
14: Well, just what about...
15: That's what people
14: do. What about don't speed?
15: Well, that's true
14: and
15: too.
14: And abide by the law.
15: What about people that get pinged because, you know, their phone falls on the floor and they pick it up and then they get 4 demerit points for picking it off the floor? Yeah. I mean, when you're sitting at a traffic light and you do an adjustment, I mean, people that get pinged because their sash is not correctly done and they're reaching over to protect a child and they get done. That's why people do things like put mud on their number plates. Because guess what? They're going, if you're going to play like that, then I'm going to play the game as well. And hence the reason why more people might be doing it. But don't do it because it's illegal.
14: I'd like to get into a few of the things that are being done illegally. When can we do that? Later on?
15: A little bit later in the program.
14: Sure?
15: I know I've got a few
14: really ready to go.
15: Anyway, look, I just think people, you can't have it both ways. You can't say to people, oh, you can't do that, but we're going to ping you because the person in the back of your car didn't have the sash on correctly, yet I'm in control of the vehicle driving. That is just... I should be looking at the road and nothing else. That's what I should be doing.
14: So all you're doing is banging on about my theme later where resources are being targeted, Millsy.
15: Probably.
14: Anyway.
15: Probably. All right. On a lighter note.
14: We got some music or something?
9: One last kiss. Oh, baby, one last kiss.
15: Might be one last kiss.

0: 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We'll find out shortly. Milty and Carl, 6 PR, 16 past 6.
1: 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You make me feel sublime. Oh, baby, so fine.
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3: Checking in on the roads once again. Mitchell Freeway southbound and still under speed. Burns Beach Road, Whitford's Ave and Warwick Road to Reed Highway. Kwinana Freeway northbound, busy Mortimer Road to Rolly Road. No major issues on the Graham Farmer Freeway. The tunnel moving well in both directions. Emergency works are still prominent in Mount Lawley. Lord Street northbound at Walcott Street. The left turning lane has been closed by Water Corp, so be aware of that one. I'm Seb Clark. I'm Perth's traffic leader, 6PR.
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0: Good morning. It's Tuesday, the 16th day of June, 2026. How did you go with that? See, is this bloke still alive? Billy Crash Craddock was born in North Carolina on this day in 1939. Turns 87 today, the US singer. He had more hit success in Australia than he did in the US. Boom Boom Baby in 59, One Last Kiss in 61, the one you're hearing, Bye Bye Birdie, and a few others as well. And Give Me One Last Kiss. Happy birthday, Billy Craddock.
1: Dino Vanelli was born in Quebec, Canada on this day, 1952, 74 today, Canadian singer and producer. He had his biggest hit in 1987 with Wild Horses.

0: haven't heard that for quite some time. Peter Hellier, do you think he's funny? He was born in Melbourne, Victoria, on this day in 1975. He turns 51 today, the Aussie comedian.
1: Best mates are gave him a call, said, when are we catching up? He goes, I can't catch up now. I'm a bit time poor. He used that expression, I'm time poor. I cracked him. I said, hey, buddy, you realise there's another term for time poor? You're just busy. And maybe if you stop turning one word into two words, you wouldn't be so time poor.
0: Oh, what's really interesting, he also wrote a children's book. Detective Galileo.
2: Wow.
0: So I wonder what language was in that.
2: Yeah.
0: Happy birthday, Pete. 51 today.
2: Yeah, there's a few footballers celebrating a birthday today, Millsy. Richard Osborne, Graham Pollack, David Rees-Jones, Gavin Wanganeen, just to mention a few. And they are celebrating a birthday with Laurie Metcalf, who was born in Illinois, 1955. He's 71 today. US actress, played Jackie Connor in the TV sitcom Roseanne. How about that?
0: Absolutely. Coca-Cola No Sugar went on sale in Australia on this day in 2017.
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4: Do you think it is close? The Coca-Cola Classic, Coke No Sugar?
0: I haven't drunk Coke since the erotomyoscophagus. So
4: you drink No Sugar
0: Coke? Esophagus.
2: Or?
0: No, nothing.
4: Esophagus,
0: sorry.
2: That's it.
4: Do you drink any soft drink at all?
0: No, I occasionally might have a lemonade, but I did the damage early in my life, unfortunately.
2: Keep going, Millsy.
0: What about Baby Shark Dance by South Korean education brand Pink Fong? It debuted on YouTube on this day in 2016.
2: Have you seen the video?
0: That is a shock.
2: Have you seen the video?
0: Yeah.
2: Have a look at how many people watch the video. Most viewed YouTube video of all time. Of all time. Maybe this is what we should do for your great whites.
0: I don't think so.
2: Hey? Well, it's very topical at the moment and not in a good way, is it? You love Grease, don't you? Do you remember Grease?
0: I love Grease, starring Olivia Newton-John and John Travolta. It opened in US cinemas on this day in 1978. I got chills, they're multiplying, and the blues. I'll tell you what I do remember, having my first ever game of Space Invaders at a pizza bar. Have you remember the old Space Invaders?
2: What's that got to do with Grease?
0: Well, it was also on this day in 1978 that it was first demonstrated. Did you know that?
2: Is that right?
0: Yeah.
2: Yeah, I know now.
0: And if you go back to the cinemas, they used to have arcade games and that in there, and I remember seeing that for the first time.
2: You know how
0: Coca-Cola No Sugar went on sale on this day in 2017? Mm-hmm. It was on this day in 1903, that Pepsi-Cola registered its trade name, its creator, Caleb Bradham. Drink light, refreshing Pepsi. Yeah, Pepsi man?
2: No.
0: Never been a Coke or a Pepsi guy?
2: Coke Zero, yeah. No, yep. I don't drink Coke anymore, but I do drink Coke Zero. Probably shouldn't, but I do. Officeworks, that's a place I visit quite often. They opened their first store in Australia in Melbourne and in Richmond, 1994.
0: That long ago?
2: Doesn't seem like that long ago.
0: I love going to Officeworks. I agree with you. AC/DC filmed their promo clip for High Voltage at Festival Hall in Melbourne on this day in 1975.

0: Stu Salavich is coming back to Western Australia in the not-too-distant future, Millsy. Started their travelling performance in 1984, so they've been strutting their stuff for a while, haven't they?
1: Yeah.
0: Quite incredible, some of the acts in there.
1: Acquired taste, I reckon.
0: Oh, I like it.
1: Yeah.
0: Do you not like it?
1: I do, but I don't like the theatre behind it. And I just do the acts, mate. Don't give me all the crap that kind of dancing around and just do what you do. The death-defying stuff. That's what we want to see. And if you're driving a Ford to work this morning or around town, say happy birthday, because the Ford Motor Company was incorporated on this day in 1903. They're some of the things in history that have occurred on this day. If you are celebrating with it, maybe it's your birthday anniversary, you're retiring today. All the best from all of us here at 6PR. It's 26 past 6.
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3: Mitchell Freeway southbound underspeed Burns Beach Road. Whitford's after Reed Highway this morning. Quinana Freeway northbound busy Mortimer Road to Rolly Road. No major issues on the Graham Farmer. Underspeed Thomas Road westbound at Rockingham Road in Quinana Beach. I'm Seb Clark. I'm Perth's traffic leader, 6PR.

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8: It is approaching 6.30 and out of 6.30 we'll get into SpaceX and, of course, they've jumped 20%, first full day of trading, just amazing. And Gina jumped on board and, well, a lot of those that already had a lot of money have got a lot more money now.
9: Yeah, yeah. Interesting the amount that she put in. We will talk about that in more details. A big fan of Space Invaders, says Sam. Have you seen the building near Beatty Park with Space Invaders patterns in the brickwork? Way cool, says Sam, who also like Baby Shark. I haven't seen that. I probably have, but I haven't taken much notice. And Wallaby, he's not happy. He said the shark huggers are just like Antifa and Palestinian protesters, a vocal bunch of narcissists who listen to no one, expect all to fall in line. A controlled colour is required. Full stop. That's from Jason, also known as the Wallaby Man, out there in Scarborough. Now, well, the world is entitled to their views on all different things. Hopefully we can tolerate those views. That's what makes the world go round. We're going to talk finance. Brad Hardy's not happy this morning. We'll find out with Brad, and we'll talk with Ender as well. It's 6.30.
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10: It's 5 degrees at 6.30. Good morning, I'm Philippa Maher. The door has been opened for a fresh police probe into the unsolved death of a man in Broome more than 16 years ago. Chelsea Bowden explains.
11: A WA coroner has referred the death of Josh Warnicky back to prosecutors after concluding he was likely murdered with a weapon. The 21-year-old was found on the side of a road in Broome in February 2010 with a deep cut to the back of his head. The coroner has also made several adverse findings against WA police, claiming Mr. Warnicky's case was plagued with forensic failures and poor police work, ultimately leading to a wrongful conviction. She's handed down four recommendations to police, including guidelines for preserving

0: 5% later today. There have been three consecutive rate hikes so far this year. The federal government is denying claims it's preventing genuine debate about its controversial tax changes to capital gains and negative gearing. The second day of hearings will get underway in Canberra this morning. The opposition says 2 days isn't enough to adequately scrutinise the reforms, but Employment Minister Amanda Rishworth says anyone has had the chance to make a submission.
1: There has already been a Senate inquiry into the 50% capital gains, and overwhelmingly the evidence was presented to that the system needed to change.
0: US President Donald Trump says a memorandum of understanding with Iran is now signed, adding that details will be released in the coming days. An official signing ceremony is expected to take place in Geneva on Friday. In finance, the Dow Jones has closed up 468 points at 51,671. The dollar's buying 70.6 US cents and 12,520 Indonesian rupiah.
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0: West Coast's Brandon Starcevich says he and his teammates are planning to disconnect and recharge during their bye week. He's told Sports Today they'll be refreshed and ready to take on Carlton on Saturday week.
3: Yeah, it'd be nice to have a week off and reset and get ready to attack the back half of the year. So yeah, a lot of guys are heading off, whether a few going down south or I think a few boys heading up the Broome. So everyone's sort of getting away and then recharging, getting ready for back half of the year.
0: Damien Hardwick admits he's got to do better after being called out for his criticism of umpires. AFL football boss Greg Swan called the Gold Coast coach yesterday to put him on notice following his comments after the loss to Geelong. Hardwick has told Fox Footy he knows his attitude has to change.
4: It is something I've got to get better at, but I do wear my heart on my sleeve. I'm a horrible loser. I'm not going to lie. My mother has said that. I spoke to her again tonight and she always says you've never tolerated losing well, and I've just got to get better at it. It's not something I'm overly great at.
0: At the FIFA World Cup, it's currently nil all between Saudi Arabia and Uruguay. New Zealand is gearing up to take on Iran later this morning. In the earlier matches, soccer minnow Cape Verde upset Spain by keeping them to a goalless draw, while Belgium and Egypt drew one all. That's the latest news and sport.
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6: Mitchell Freeway southbound underspeed Burns Beach Road, Whitford Ave to Reid Highway, Kwinana Freeway northbound, busy Mortimer Road to Rowley Road. No major delays on the Graham Farmer Freeway. The tunnel moving well in both directions. Emergency works on Lord Street northbound at Walcott Street still there this morning in Mount Lawley. The left turning lane closed by Watercorp. I'm Seb Clark, I'm Perth's traffic leader, 6PR.
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0: Partly cloudy today, we're heading for 16. Similar conditions over the next few days with 17 degrees.

0: degrees tomorrow and 18 from Thursday through to Saturday. A shower or two coming in for Sunday and Monday with tops of 19. Right now it's 5 degrees. More news at 7 on Perth 6PR.
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2: So at the World Cup, Spain held to a nil or draw, as you would have heard in the news today, which is quite remarkable by Cabe Verde. And at the moment, the Kingdom of Saudi Arabia nil, Uruguay nil.
1: Guess the hot celebrity, thanks to Nook Saunders.
3: So we've been giving you the chance to win some cash, and it's all thanks to, as you just heard, Nook Saunders. If you can guess who the celebrity is inside the sauna, and we'll give you three clues throughout the course of the show that you need to stay tuned to for our cue to call. So today, if you get this clue, and you know who it is, my ex-wife famously said in a movie, "Don't get mad, get everything." That is your first clue. If you get it correct, when we put out this cue to call, it's getting hot in here. So hot. You will win $250. So 133-882. Stay tuned. We've got a couple more clues before the end of the show.
2: Excellent. Anthony's at Winthrop. Morning.
4: Morning.
2: What would you like to talk about?
4: Yes, it's an interesting question I've got to ask. I've contacted some other radio stations, but they not taking it very seriously. It's about the Australian cricket team and the lack of Indigenous players in it.
2: Yeah, as what? As in Test cricket? Any kind of cricket?
4: Well, yeah, Test cricket, I'd say.
2: Okay. Well, I mean, you raise a good point, because the first team to tour from this country were all Indigenous. They're an Aboriginal team that went over to England.
4: Yeah.
2: And I just wonder why it's not attractive to them. I mean, they're great sporting people. Yeah, they do. They play basketball. They love basketball. They love footy. So whether cricket's just too
3: long,
2: the format.
3: Unless they're hunting. But yeah, Anthony, they just like other sports, mate. That's the reason why.
2: There have been some good cricketers though, Carlos.
3: Yeah, there have been a couple in years gone by, but there hasn't been that many in more recent times.
2: Johnny Maguire?
3: Yeah, that goes back to, yeah, well, he went to Guildford Grammar School and played a lot of footy and cricket, and played league footy and played first grade cricket for a long, long time.
2: Have you got a theory why, Anthony?
4: Well, first of all, sorry to, I don't mean to be rude, but don't address the Indigenous as they, because they don't like that. But also, my distant cousin is Fingleton. So Jack Fingleton represented Australia alongside Don Bradman. Now, Jack was an opener. He's part of my distant family there from the eastern states, which includes Di Fingleton, which was a Supreme Court judge. But back in the day, Jack and Sir Donald, as he's known as, they went around the world and did a very good job on some pretty tough pitches. But I mean, the lovely lady I just spoke to at your reception there, she's just, I think she Googled quickly some Indigenous players that have been in the Test squad. I think there was Gillespie, not too sure, can't remember.
2: Jason Gillespie is Indigenous. He's played recently. A couple of others too.
3: But just going back to your original question, why do you ask?
4: Well, I just want to get some info from you guys, because I respect your opinion. But why is there a lack of Indigenous players in the Australian cricket team? Because
3: I just gave you an example. I think a lot of Indigenous kids play other sports, and that's the reason why. And I think that if you have a look at the talent pool, a lot of kids from India, like our underage cricket team, our under-15s, I think, if you look at about heritage and background, I think our under-15s side recently had about 13 kids in the overall sort of state development squad that have all got an Indian background, for example, Anthony. So it's really competitive in cricket.
2: Yeah, and there's been a few in recent times. I'll compile a list for you, Anthony, and I'll get back to you. There might be a few more than what we expect. We appreciate your discussion point this morning. Nigel is at Baldos. Hey. Morning, Nigel.
5: Hey, Mosey, the boys say, hey, I've got a question for you. Okay. Mm-hmm. We've got the world soccer thing happening. And who do you reckon, who's who is everybody following at the moment, like an influencer? Do you know who it is? Don't Google it. Do you know who it is?
3: As in an influencer around the World Cup?
5: Yeah, he's a soccer player.
3: Yeah.
5: Do you know who it is?
2: No, I don't, mate.
5: Do you want to know the answer?
3: Tim Payne? Tim
5: Payne. He's a Kiwi.
3: Tim Payne.
5: His name's Tim Payne.
2: Right.
5: Payne's my game.
2: Well, you're playing today. Hopefully have a win, Nige, because the Kiwis will step foot onto the World Cup stage today. We wish you well. All right. Good on you. Mrs. Reinhardt, Gina Reinhardt, has spent over $1 billion heading into SpaceX. A good investment, bad investment? We'll find out with the finance guru.
1: Finance with Evan Lucas.
3: Evan, good morning to you, mate. How are you going?
6: I'm very well, gentlemen. How are you?
3: Yeah,
6: very
3: really good. Well. What did you think about the execution of SpaceX and where it's gone?
6: Well, the execution has been, as you'd expect, pretty flawless. The rush to get it out was particularly designed to what's happened in the first 48 hours of its trading. So on Friday, 90% gain. Last night, another 16% gain. As you just pointed out, Gina Reinhardt's put $1.4 billion. That's actually about 40% of her own wealth into the overall investment as well. She's had that on the write-up as well. I think the other thing about it that's fascinating is that they will continue to see these kinds of numbers because index funds are going to have to pick them up over the next couple of weeks leading into June 30. And when they fall into the NASDAQ, it's become the sixth largest company on the planet and all things seeing swimmingly. The final thing to highlight, every single employee of SpaceX became at a minimum a millionaire over the weekend. So the lowest person was a personal assistant of an executive, and she made $1.4 million from the listing alone.
2: Is Gina there for the long run, do you think?
6: Probably for a fair bit of it. She has fairly good connections with Elon Musk, knows him, not, I wouldn't say personally, but knows him well enough. So I would argue that, yes, she will be there for quite a reasonable period of time. However, again, you can't deny that she will have made quite a pretty increase in what she's invested with that overall jump in the first 48 hours. She might take some of it off the table, but yeah, knowing her, she'll probably be there for longer than normal.
3: Just going back to what you said at the start, did you say that was 40% of her own wealth at 1.4 billion?
6: It's 4% of her own wealth.
3: Right,
6: sorry,
2: RBA meet today. Now you advance on interest rate. In fact, you can get any old price that they're going to put interest rates up today if you really think they might go up.
6: They won't go up today. So I think that needs to be put out. What's more interesting about the RBA is that they may have actually forecasted the year almost bang on perfectly. So last meeting around, they expected the war in Iran to be finished by about now. Now, all things being equal, that looks like being true. And if that's the case, their forecast for the rest of the year is pretty clear that they expect inflation to be at its peak right now and will therefore filter out for the rest of the year. So we may actually hear today that it could be three and done. So the first three meetings, which have been quite exciting, may actually now be all that we need if their forecasts, which are now bang on, could become fact.
2: Okay, excellent news. I mean, the market's got to go up today based on what happened in the States again.
6: Nope.
2: No?
6: No, and I can't explain it either. We are likely to give up absolutely everything we gave yesterday. SPY futures are pointing down 1.25%, and we were only up 1.1% yesterday.
2: Wow,
6: I can't explain it, but
2: I can't work
6: futures
2: it out
6: are down hard.
2: You gave me three Indigenous cricketers. I appreciate that. That's Scott Boland, Brendan Doggett, and a female variety, Ash Gardner. They're three big names in world cricket.
6: And just on that before you go, Scott Boland and Brendan Doggett in the one team was the most Indigenous representation that we've had in the last 45 years.
2: There you go, Anthony. You can do no more than that. Good on you, Eb. Thanks for that. Have a good day. Can't believe the market's going down today. I would have bet that it was going to go through the roof based on what's happened in these states.
3: Yeah,
2: they must have the sheet. What's happening? Is it an update tomorrow in the states?
3: Well, you've got to remember it's time difference. So we traded after the announcement was made yesterday, right?
2: Yep.
3: So then, you know, I don't know what's happening tonight over in world markets. Maybe someone's made some statement somewhere and we're going to react
2: really
3: to that, Millsy.
2: It is hard to work out.
3: Long term.
2: Enda Brady coming up and Brad Hardy, who's off the long run this morning. It's 13-7.
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8: Mitchell Freeway southbound under speed. Burns Beach Road, Whitford Ave to Reed Highway. Quinana Freeway northbound, busy Mortimer Road to Rowley Road. No major issues on the Graham Farmer. The tunnel moving well in both directions. Tonkin Highway slow northbound from Kelvin Road to Howell Road. Anro Highway under speed northbound at Nicholson Road. I'm Seb Clark and Perth's traffic leader, 6PR.
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7: 6PR Breakfast is thanks to Hungry Jack's. 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The Brady Report.
3: Time to head to the UK. Ender Brady joins us. Good morning, Ender.
17: Morning, boys. Morning, everyone.
3: Tell us about this story where the police have finally caught a Putney pusher in London.
17: So this is a suspect in custody for a crime committed in 2017. Now, we don't know if it's him. We'll wait and see. But he is in custody. He's speaking to detectives. A 44-year-old millionaire banker arrested in West London at his home in the last couple of hours. Now, this goes back to the summer of 2017. There's some CCTV footage, which if you find it online today, it still shocks me to this day. You see a woman walking over Putney Bridge in West London, minding her business, and a man runs past her and he pushes her deliberately into the path of an oncoming London bus. The bus driver immediately swerves to avoid her and basically saves her life. And the jogger ran on, never looked back, and has never been seen since. What I am hearing is he is a very wealthy banker with links to a royal family, not necessarily the British royal family, but a royal family, and he was arrested a couple of hours ago at his family home in West London on suspicion of attempted grievous bodily harm.
2: Fair dinkum. You just got to ask the question, don't you? What are the Irish talking about, Enda?
17: Well, this is a shocker of a story, like something off a Netflix crime documentary. Police in Ireland were called to the scene of what turned out to be a fatal road traffic collision. When they got there, the driver of one of the vehicles had run for his life. Couldn't be seen. The vehicle was there, crashed, and in the passenger seat, they found a dead man. Now, the dead man was wearing a balaclava, and in his waistband, he had a SIG semi-automatic revolver, fully loaded, and he also had in his pockets two 10-bullet clips of ammunition. And on the sat-nav in the vehicle, on a mobile phone, they found an address. And he was basically a hitman from South America, would you believe, who'd arrived in Ireland to murder people. And they were on their way to assassinate people in the city of Limerick, wow, in the west of Ireland. Wow. So the gunman is dead, and his getaway driver is on the run somewhere, presumably in the west of Ireland. And get this, the dead guy, they ran his prints through the Europol police system, and he's wanted for two murders in Scandinavia. So this guy was a professional hitman, and he's now dead.
2: Goodness gracious, that is a big story. All right, mate, you'll be back with Jamie this afternoon, and we'll do it again tomorrow.
17: Have a great day, guys.
18: Sports with Brad Hardy.
3: G'day, Brad.
6: Morning, boys. Good to be with you. Recently, Millsy and Carl, we went through the shock, retirement of Ariana Titmus. She's a ripper. Kayleigh McEwen is going through a similar thing at the moment. I heard little whispers yesterday, and I sort of tried to track as much information as I could. And she's a bona fide star, Carl. 5-time Olympic gold medalist, brilliant at Paris. Millsy defended her 100 and 200 metre backstroke, titles, which is the first female to do, or first woman to do that. She's going to go to LA, boys, but she's not sure about Brisbane. And I really hope it's an eye to the future, this one. I hope she stays. But it's a very lonely sport, isn't it, when you think about it? Swimming each morning, Millsy, up and down the pool and watching that black line, Carl.
3: It's 8 years
6: that,
3: away,
6: but I always worry. When you start thinking that, Carl, you and I have been there. I mean, you start thinking about it. You say, do I really want to do this anymore?
3: She's
6: 25 this month. Yep, yeah. Absolutely. So anyway, let's keep our fingers crossed that she stays in the sport. Now, the BBL, all of the key stakeholders had a meeting yesterday. There's been different reporting on it, Millsy, I'd fair to say.
2: Yep.
6: My understanding was, from my fly in the room, very robust, not at all happy, not at all on the same page. Yet they've gone back and told them to go and experiment. Nothing's going to change. Put it this way. Nothing's going to change for the upcoming season. Problem is, Nick Cummins, who's the CEO at Victorian Cricket, Carl, he's sacked all of the Renegade staff. Already. So
2: they're going to play, though, this year.
6: Correct. So now Cricket Australia are going to have to run that for a year. We thought that may be the case, but, yeah, they've really gone off before acceptances. And the Scorchers, for instance, nobody really knows how much the franchises are worth, Millsy, because I reckon the Scorchers would be worth more than any of them, to be brutally honest.
2: But what I didn't understand, Brad, is they said go back to your own states and get the okay from all your states. Surely they knew that before they went to the meeting.
6: Correct. I think people just sit on their hands. Sometimes people don't want to be confrontational. They sit back and listen and and everybody appears to be agreeing, but they're not. You know what I mean? So I'm expecting fireworks to go very, very soon. And just quickly, obviously, State of Origin 2 tomorrow night, guys. 30,000 people are descending on Melbourne, and there'll be a captain's run for both Queensland and the Blues today, and expecting a massive crowd there. And the build-up is as good as a grand final at the moment, so we're looking forward to that. We'll talk more about that, I'm sure, tomorrow.
2: What's the crowd at the MCG for an NRL game?
6: Oh, look, they'll get there. They'll get 80,000.
2: Plus, it was plus, I reckon.
19: Yeah, correct. It's not quite the amphitheatre, you know, because you're set back a fair way, aren't you? You know, for a rugby field as opposed to a footy field. But it's still magnificent viewing wherever you're going to be.
3: A little bit later on, I want to talk about John Ralph's exclusive.
2: Yeah, it's a good story by Johnny Ralph, Brad.
3: Okay, Brad.
19: Thank you, boys. Yeah,
2: Brad,
19: we're
2: right
19: by him.
2: Brad will be on the longest run-up you've ever seen in second edition. You don't want to miss that. It's 3-7.
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8: Mitchell Freeway southbound under speed. Burns Beach Road, Whitford Ave to Reed Highway. Quinana Freeway northbound, busy Thomas Road to Rolly Road. South Street to Leach Highway. No delays on the Graham Farmer. The Northbridge Tunnel moving well in both directions. Tonkin Highway slow northbound from Kelvin Road to Hale Road and southbound at Morley Drive. I'm Seb Clark and Perth's traffic leader, 6PR.
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22: Mom, it's gonna be late.
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0: It's just under 5 degrees at 7 o'clock. Good morning, I'm Philippa Maher. The unsolved case of 21-year-old Josh Warnecke, who mysteriously died in the state's far north more than 16 years ago, has been referred back to prosecutors after a coronial inquest. Josh Warnecke was found dead on the side of a Broome Road by a taxi driver in 2010. The inquest has determined he was probably killed with a weapon. An initial botched police investigation concluded he'd been bashed, leading to the wrongful conviction of a man who spent 5 years behind bars. Police say they'll review the findings and remain committed to finding answers to what happened. A foreign policy expert is warning the process of reopening the Strait of Hormuz to pre-war traffic levels could be quite messy. The shipping route is expected to be fully open by Friday when US and Iran negotiators meet to formally sign a memorandum of understanding in Geneva. The International Maritime Organization says the removal of mines is the first step to making the waterway safe. Foreign policy expert Nagar Anger says the shipping industry is taking a cautious approach.
1: Obviously, the insurance companies need assurances that these boats will be secure, and obviously there needs to be some sort of proof of passage that takes place.
0: Leading economists are predicting the Reserve Bank will leave interest rates on hold today following its regular meeting. The cash rate is expected to be held at 4.35% after three consecutive hikes this year. More Australians are staying in their job for longer due to cost of living pressures. Australian HR Institute research shows employee turnover has fallen by around 11% in the past 6 months. Spokesperson McCann Bartlett says redundancy levels remain low.
4: Employers don't want to make big decisions about making people redundant. They've gotten used to a really tight labour market that is easing, but it has been difficult to get the right people with the right skills.
0: Australia Post is urging dog owners to take action as new data reveals more than 1,200 dog-related attacks on posties in the past 6 months across the nation, averaging nearly 50 incidents a week. 193 have taken place in WA, with Rockingham, Wangaratta, Joondalup and Bunbury the hotspots. In finance, the Dow Jones has closed up 468 points at 51,671. The S&P 500 closed up 122 and the Nasdaq was up 795. That's all on the back of the potential deal to end the US-Iran war. The dollar is buying 70.7 US cents, 61 euro cents, 52.7 British pence and 12,539 Indonesian rupiah.
30: With the 6PR app, you have the power of 6PR in the palm of your hand. So add it to your phone now. Perth 6PR.
0: West Coast defender Brandon Stasevich says taking a few risks late in the game against North Melbourne almost paid off. He's told Sports Today they were competitive in the final quarter and they're able to take some positives out of the one-point loss.
5: A lot of things that we did in that last quarter were pretty pleasing, and we sort of probably forced him to probably taking a few more risks and trying to move the ball a bit more aggressively in that last quarter, and sort of work well for us, and we did.
0: The Socceroos World Cup showdown against the USA on Saturday morning is promising to be one of the matches of the tournament. The Aussies are out to prove themselves, with numerous American commentators labelling them a walkover. Former Socceroo Andrew Redmayne says the noise won't be getting to the players.
7: Especially with a coach like Tony Popovich, he'll be keeping everyone in check, and I know they've got enough senior players in there, Matty and Jackson, and there's a lot more kind of experience in that team that'll just keep everyone pretty level-headed, I think.
0: This morning, Spain's had an upset, drawing nil-all with Minnows Cape Verde. Egypt and Belgium drew 1-1, and Saudi Arabia leads Uruguay 1-0 at halftime. That's the latest news and sport.
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8: Mitchell Freeway southbound under speed, Burns Beach Road, Whitford Ave to Arundel Road, Kwinana Freeway northbound, busy Thomas Road to Rolly Road, South Street to Leach Highway. No major issues on the Graham Farmer. The tunnel's still moving well in both directions. Tonkin Highway slow northbound from Kelvin Road to Howell Road and southbound from Woolley Drive. I'm Seb Clark and Perth's traffic leader, 6PR.
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12: Partly cloudy today, heading for 16. Then we've got similar conditions for the next few days, 17 for tomorrow, and 18 degrees Thursday through to Saturday. Then a shower or two for Sunday and Monday with tops of 19. Right now, it's 4.8 degrees. 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
3: Get involved if you want to be in the PWD Rumour File because I'm pretty much right in that this will be the last week that we'll be putting someone in to win. What's the date today? So, yeah, it's Friday of next week. We'll be out there broadcasting from Bailey Hill, Millsy. That's where we're going to be. Have I told you about that yet?
2: $20,000.
3: Yep, so $20,000. So if you're not in it, you can't win it. 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At Bailey Hill.
2: Fantastic. All right, we've got some follow-ups, some important ones, actually.
3: So let's start with you're getting an F.
2: Rumour has it deputy principal from a Perth school has been allowed to come back to school after allegedly being escorted off school grounds by Standards and Integrity for physically assaulting a student.
3: So the Department of Education sent us a statement that can be attributed to Mary Brown, Executive Director of Professional Standards and Conduct. When any matter relating to allegations of inappropriate staff conduct is reported to the department, it is taken seriously, assessed thoroughly and investigated. The department is unable to share information related to individuals as employment matters are confidential. However, the safety of students remains paramount.
2: What does that mean? That the person is back on the school, so they're saying to
3: that's
2: parents,
3: not what it says.
2: They're saying to the parents that the kids are safe.
3: No, that's not what it says. It says it's being investigated. That's what I would
2: say.
3: Well,
2: why is the person back at work? Is there any
3: confirmation? Does it say that they're back,
2: at work? Well, that's what we want to know. So you're getting an F who's back in contact with us. What have they got to say?
3: Well, let's ask them.
2: Well, they said yesterday to give us more information, saying the rumour and all the stuff that goes with it, they need more info. So we provided that. So hopefully we get a follow-up.
3: Okay.
2: And I'm not saying that the deputy did anything wrong, but that's the allegation. And if parents are concerned, then you need to have a thorough investigation. If it's not thorough, then you're not really investigating.
3: But if you're being investigated for allegations and are you innocent until proven guilty? Or are you just guilty?
2: That's true.
3: Because at this stage, if the person has been allowed or assessed to be allowed, or if the investigation is still ongoing and they are allowed to return to work, then I'd suggest that it's again, you can't put someone out if they're not guilty.
2: Okay. Well, I mean, I'm probably concerned about some of the other allegations about the child.
3: Yep.
2: And they are allegations. So, yeah, we'll follow that up. We heard this from Rock On yesterday.
3: Rumour has it that some of the biggest Aussie bands of the last 40 to 50 years are getting back together for a concert here in Perth. I'm hearing it will be later on this year at Sandleford with an announcement imminent.
2: Listen to this lineup. The rumour's confirmed with it being announced today. The two of Australia's most loved and iconic bands are reuniting for the first time in 40 years. Oh. Aussie Crawl, Australian Crawl, will take to the stage alongside the iconic Men at Work. They're massive names. They'll also be joined by all-star Aussie lineup featuring Birds of Tokyo, Vicar and Linda, Eskimo Joe, Boom Crash Opera and Ella Hooper. They'll hit the road as part of a Red Hot Summer Tour alongside fellow 80s rock icon Men at Work, including at Sandleford on the 14th of November. Write that date down, the 14th of November. That'll be very popular. 40 years, eh? It's amazing how time flies. Seems like yesterday we were listening to their music for the very first time.
3: Enjoy it while we can, everyone. That's what we say. Off the Tarmac has been in contact with us. Rumour has it that the construction on the new Perth Airport runway has been suspended for at least 6 months. It seems that the correct approvals were not obtained by the government before awarding the contract. Really? Work has started, but now all equipment and people have been demobilised. Now, I would assume that the head contractor, CPB, would have the standard contract for works like these, and they will continue to be paid for as long as it, and that is the delay remains. That's assuming that it's true. All at a cost to the taxpayer. That can't be true.
2: So what? The whole construction stopped?
3: Well, that's what the rumour is telling us. So the whole...
2: Someone will be able to tell us whether that's happening
3: or not. The government has awarded the contract, yet the correct approvals were not obtained prior. I find that astounding if that's the case.
2: So have work commenced?
3: Yeah. Apparently.
2: So they're just down tools. So someone will be able to tell us.
3: Well, we've been told in this rumour that everyone has been demobilised. Is this true? 133-882, if you can shed more light on that.
2: Massive if it's true, and they didn't get the right approvals. That sounds quite incredible. I agree with you. It's not easy being green. Rumour has it that spotted along Trappers Drive in Woodvale on Sunday morning was a white four-wheel drive parked on the verge with a speed camera in it. Not so unusual, but there was a green P-plate on the back window. A great opportunity for young people looking for employment. Is there any age restriction on that job? So if you've got your,
3: no.
2: if you've got your driver's licence when you're, say, 25 or 30, you'd still be on P's, wouldn't you?
3: Yeah, but...
2: Even if there were age restrictions.
3: If you get employed and you're a P-plate driver, why wouldn't you be allowed to park up and...
2: I'd like to ask the question of the authorities. Who is the youngest Molten Nova operator in WA?
3: Well, some coppers are on P-plates.
2: Are they? Well, while they're driving police cars.
3: When they're going through academy and training and everything, I would suggest.
2: Well, I've never seen a police car run around Perth with P-plates on it. Have you?
3: No, but I still think that there's something in that. We need to, we'll make a couple of calls. Yeah. How old are you?
2: I'd say you'd have to be 18. All you've got to do is you've got to park your car and drive the car to the next place you've got to ping people.
3: Yeah.
2: But I would like to know the second part of your question. Has anyone ever seen a police officer in a police car driving around with P-plates?
3: Yeah, maybe you're not allowed to drive it. Maybe there are P-plate drivers in the police force, but they're not allowed to drive a car. I don't know.
2: Well, that's the question.
3: Mixing it up. Remember those iconic women's weekly birthday cakes? Well, rumour has it that Thermomix has struck a deal with the publisher of three of the cakes, and they will be available on the Thermomix, with potential for more to come. The swimming pool, the choo-choo train, and the rubber ducky cake.
2: Right, okay.
3: Oh, someone made
2: very,
3: that up, surely.
2: They are very iconic. Hey? That's good, someone's I like it though. Dream big little one. Dream big little one. Rumour has it the Rockingham Hospital recently celebrated its 50th anniversary. To mark this special occasion, the proud parents of a baby girl born on that very day gave her a beautifully fitting name. They chose Eleonora in tribute to both the hospital's cafe and the surrounding street, Eleonora. The only difference is that the child's name was spelled E-L-E-A-N-O-R-A, where Eleonora is E-L-A-N-O-R-A. That's very nice of them to do that. And there's a photo of baby with mum and dad. So congratulations. And finally, I love this one. Yeah, this can't be true.
3: Well, we've got another picture here to support it. I want to suck your blood. Rumour has it that an iconic flying mascot is up for sale on Nangara Road. The Bill's Machinery Vampire Jet has apparently been listed for a whopping $28,000. You would have seen that driving past.
2: I've seen it plenty of times.
3: I've seen that too.
2: Is that what it's called, the Vampire Jet, is it? I never knew that.
3: Yeah.
2: For $28,000, tell him he's dreaming.
3: Can you fly it?
2: Nah, well, you can't. You can sit in it. You get a ladder to get into it. If you can add to any of our rumours, get involved.
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2: Anthony pondered earlier why there's no Indigenous cricketers. Well, someone just sent us a text. Bolan, Carey, Doggett, they're all Indigenous. Tell that bloke they represent a bigger percentage of the population of what the Indigenous population is in Australia. In the actual cricket team. That's probably not a bad point. There's probably more than what we think. And sometimes we don't actually identify those people until they identify themselves as being indigenous. And we appreciate your contributions. We're going to talk about...
3: Well, you like this.
2: I do like
3: this.
2: You
3: love this topic.
2: I mean, if you want to go to the ocean and have a good swim, they want to use drones. I saw over at Coogee Beach that they want to use drones, right? But they have to get permission from the... Was it CASA, the people that control
3: Well, yeah, because it's a no-fly zone, or it has been because of the nearby airport.
2: Yeah, but mate, how high do these things need to go to be able to identify
3: some
2: the
3: Some people
2: sharks?
3: Do fly them pretty high, but yes, you're right. I think with what's being proposed, that it right. could easily be accommodated, hopefully.
2: We're going to have a chat with a professor about it and how they work and what they can do. That's coming up 16 past 7.
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8: Quinana Freeway northbound, busy Thomas Road to Rowley Road, South Street to Leach Highway, Mitchell Freeway south. And underspeed. Burns Beach Road, Whitford Ave 2, Erindale Road, Tonkin Highway, slow northbound from Kelvin Road to Howard Road and southbound Morley Drive, Roe Highway, slow northbound at Nicholson Road and both directions at Great Eastern Highway bypass. I'm Seb Clark and Perth's traffic leader, 6PR.
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1: 20 after 7, good morning. Professor Callum Brown is the head of the Fish Lab at Macquarie University, and there are claims that autonomous drones with onboard sensors could be used to scare off sharks, and obviously after this latest attack at Coogee Beach on the East Coast, we've had a couple recently here where we've lost a couple of our West Australians to spearfishing incidents. Millsy, there's a call for this to be enacted.
2: Well, we were watching the news last night, and they were saying, oh, they've got to get approval from CASA to be able to fire these drones, which seems to me ridiculous, particularly at Coogee Beach. If you've been there, there's kind of like, you've got to go up and there's like a cliff on both sides of the bay. I don't understand how high these have to go and how they work and what they can do to identify. We'll find out with Callum right now. Good morning to you, mate.
3: How are you?
2: Not too bad. These basically work without someone doing it, or do they get on a set flight path? How does it work?
3: Well, at the moment, they basically have to have trained surf lifesavers who become official drone pilots. And this is part of the problem, is in there's only so many of those qualified people around. And, of course, the reality is nowadays, drones can fly themselves. So I really don't understand why we bother having these trained people around when you can literally program a drone to do a flight path fully automated if it needs to be.
1: Callum, if we do that and we make them fully automated, do we need someone then who is going to have to constantly monitor? Because I'm assuming that given that the surf lifesavers are currently flying them anyway, they could just be in a position where they could just monitor what the drone is seeing, yeah?
3: Yeah, well, I mean, that's kind of how it works at the moment anyway, because the usually on shore watching a screen, either a small screen as he's controlling it and sometimes accompanied by a larger screen. But even now, we don't need to go down that road either, because about 5 or 6 years ago, we started looking at using AI to recognize, automatically recognize sharks. And there was certainly some pilot work that came out of UTS, started around about 2020. So we already have the capacity, more or less, to automatically identify sharks, and even to the point of recognizing what species they are and how big they are, with that built into the drone itself. So you don't even need people to check it.
2: How high do you have to be to make it work?
3: Well, they don't have to be terribly high, and I think what you were saying is absolutely to have restrictions on drones because they're a threat to commercial aircraft is bordering on ridiculous. And you probably heard already that the New South Wales government is working with CASA right now to have those restrictions removed. Whether that's temporary or permanent, I don't know, but it's certainly common sense would suggest that it needs to be a permanent thing. But the height, it doesn't need to be very high, because you can also put wide-angle lenses on these things. So if there are genuine concerns about the height that these things are flying, you can easily fix that problem simply by fitting the appropriate camera.
1: Callum, what about the ability with the drone to then try and scare the shark off? Is there that ability built into the drones, or could it be built into the drones?
3: It could be. The trouble with deterrence, and we've tried these sorts of things in the past, sharks can be a little bit spooked by drones if you hover down and sort of follow them around, but mostly that doesn't work. I think probably the best approach, the most conservative approach, would be to simply sound an alarm, whether it happens on the drone itself or whether you send a message back to base and the surf lifesavers, or even an automatic call says, get out of the water.
1: Yep.
3: I think that's probably the best thing. Manage the people, because it's easier to get the people out of the water than it is to move the shark on. It'll move on of its own accord.
2: I think it's very exciting technology that you develop. I mean, how much do these cost, and could we put one on every single beach in this country?
3: Well, it's a lot cheaper than shark nets and the contracts involved in shark nets, that's for sure. Most of the drones, you can buy them off the shelf, right? And the programming, the AI end of it, can literally these days, because of the massive improvement in chip technology, you can literally build the AI into the drone itself.
2: Right.
3: And we already do that with security cameras and those sorts of things at all sorts of context in commercial and recreational fishing, where we automatically recognize the species of fish that are being caught. So the technology is already there. It's relatively cheap. And because it's fully automated, you don't have to pay anybody to look after it.
2: Yeah. Have you had many discussions with the Australian Surf Lifesaving Group?
3: Well, the surf life-saving guys are the ones that have been trialing this sort of technology for the last 4 or 5 years, probably it might even be 6 years now. So they certainly know about it. The question is, can we go down the fully automated, road, which I think is destiny for this sort of thing.
2: Yeah, I love it.
3: As I say, we have the technology now. We could do it tomorrow if needs be.
1: So just let me just paint the picture. Okay, so drones out there, spots a shark. What happens then?
3: Well, the drone, if we do the AI, would automatically say, well, based on the height and the number of pixels that this thing takes up in my vision, it's a shark of a certain size. It will know its position offshore because it has built-in GPS. So it can say, there's a shark of a certain size at a certain distance from the shore. Is it a threat or is it not? And you could even build it in so that it could figure out, are there surfers in the water nearby or people swimming? And it would say, well, okay, there's a threat. It's a shark of a certain size. It might even...
2: All right, well, your line's dropping out a bit there, but you've made a great point this morning. I think it's terrific technology. We appreciate your time, Callum. Good on you. Professor Callum Brown there, head of Fish Lab at the Macquarie University. That's the future, mate. There's no doubt, I reckon. That is the future. It's 27 past 7.
0: Traffic. Got something you want to say? You're in the right place. This is Perth 6PR. Give us a call on 133-882.
4: An earlier truck breakdown has been cleared up from Midvale. Great Eastern Highway westbound at Farrell Road. Traffic does remain heavier on approach there, so that's the reason why if you're caught up in that in Midvale this morning. Mitchell Freeway southbound under speed. Burns Beach Road, Richards Ave to Erindale Road. Quinana Freeway northbound, busy. Thomas Road to Rolly Road. And Road Highway to Cranford Ave. I'm Seb Clark and Perth's traffic leader, 6PR.
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7: It's 5 degrees at 7:30. Good morning, I'm Philippa Maher. Donald Trump says he hopes the United States and Iran can form a good relationship going forward after striking a memorandum of understanding. The US president says the Strait of Hormuz will be fully open by Friday when negotiators meet to formally sign the agreement in Geneva. Foreign policy expert Naga Angas says there are still questions, though, about whether Lebanon is included in the deal.
8: The reality is we're going to have to see whether this test holds from now until Friday when both parties are supposed to meet in Geneva to do a physical signing ceremony. And we'll have to see whether or not the Lebanon file front remains quiet and safe in order for both parties to sign.
7: A WA coroner has referred the death of a man in Broome back to prosecutors more than 16 years after he was found dead on the side of a road. The coroner found 21-year-old Josh Warnicki was likely murdered with a weapon in 2010, but she couldn't identify the person responsible. A number of recommendations have also been made for WA police about their handling of the initial investigation, which led to a wrongful conviction. WA police say they will review the coroner's findings. Federal police are investigating allegations made against Israeli Defence Force personnel by Australian activists. Members of the group claim they were sexually abused after being detained on board a humanitarian flotilla attempting

0: for employers at this point to incentivize employees through inflation-busting pay rises.
1: Australia's Prime Minister has congratulated his British counterpart for announcing a ban on social media sites for those under 16. Sir Keir Starmer is promising sweeping changes to social media regulation to better protect children. Anthony Albanese says the UK has taken an important step. In finance, the Dow Jones closed up 468 points at 51,671. The dollar is buying 70.7 US cents and 12,523 Indonesian rupiah.
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1: Fremantle defender Luke Ryan has joined the chorus of compliments for Dockers captain Alex Pearce, who's preparing for his 150th game on Thursday against Geelong. Ryan has told Sports Today the Dockers skipper is a leader on and off the field.
3: He does a lot of stuff that goes unnoticed. He's a great human being and a great player and a great friend, so we're lucky to have him at the club, and yeah, hopefully we can win and celebrate his 150th in style.
1: Gold Coast coach Damien Hardwick has been put on notice by the AFL for his criticism of umpiring. The Richmond Premiership winner wasn't fined, but has been warned he will be if he oversteps the mark. And both New South Wales and Queensland will hold their final captain runs in Melbourne this morning ahead of Rugby League State of Origin at the MCG tomorrow. There's been an upset at the Men's World Cup in the US, where one of the smallest nations in the tournament, Cape Verde, have drawn nil-all with the European champion Spain. It's the first time Cape Verde have appeared in the tournament, while Spain were champions in 2010 and are one of the favourites this year. Belgium and Egypt also, they drew 1-1 this morning. Saudi Arabia leads Uruguay 1-0 in the second half, and New Zealand will take on Iran in Los Angeles at 9 o'clock this morning our time. That's the latest news and sport.
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5: Mitchell Freeway, southbound under speed, Burns Beach Road, Whitfords Ave to Arundel Road, Kwinana Freeway northbound, busy Thomas Road to Rolly Road, Roe Highway to Cranford Ave as well. The tunnel moving well in both directions. Tonkin Highway slow northbound at Mills Road West and from Kelvin Road to Howell Road. I'm Seb Clark, I'm Perth's traffic leader, 6PR.
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1: A partly cloudy day today, heading for 16. Similar conditions over the next few days. We've got 17 tomorrow, 18 degrees Thursday through to Saturday. Then a shower or two for Sunday and Monday with tops of 19. Right now it's 5 degrees. More news at 8 o'clock on Perth 6PR.
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1: So, just updating the world game. We have, at the moment, the team Saudi Arabia leading 1-0 over Uruguay. Uruguay were favourites going into this contest. Earlier, Belgium and Egypt, a 1-1 draw, and Spain and Cabo Verde, nil all in their contest.
2: Yes, indeed. Let's do this.
0: On 6PR Breakfast, the $1,000 Minute. 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
2: Wonder how Craig is feeling out there in Innaloo. G'day, Craig.
3: How g'day, guys. How's it going?
2: Very good. You up and about?
3: Up and about, yeah. We start work at 6. Excellent. It's on my break.
2: Just, all right, mate. Well,
3: at the right time.
2: Let's hope you can win some money to buy a good morning tea. Here's Carl. Yep. Good luck.
1: Righto, Craig. Yep. Time starts after this question. Complete these well-known opening song lyrics. I'd love to have a beer with Duncan.
3: I'd love to have a beer with Dunk.
1: In Shakespeare's tragedy, Romeo and Juliet, what's Romeo's last name?
3: Oh, jeez. Now I have to pass.
1: What do we call the device used to measure temperature?
3: A thermometer.
1: Australia Zoo is located in which state?
3: Australia is in Queensland.
1: The 1991 hit I'm Too Sexy was sung by which UK band?
3: Oh, I know that.
2: Right.
3: Pass for the moment.
1: What hiking track connects Kalamunda to Albany?
3: The Bimbleman Track.
1: Samuel L. Jackson plays Ken Carter in which 2005 sports drama film? Coach.
2: Coach Carter.
1: No. Native to Central and South America, what is the ocelot?
3: It is a mammal, an animal.
1: Who is the current governor of the Reserve Bank of Australia?
3: It's the big cat. Say that again.
1: I'll say it again. Who is the current governor of the Reserve Bank of Australia? Your big cat was good, by the way.
3: Yep. Governor of the Reserve Bank is... Not pass on that.
1: First name's Michelle?
3: Mm-hmm.
2: Yeah.
1: I still don't know.
2: Think of a cat.
1: Okay. And the lucky last question that you didn't get to. Beginning with P, what part of the blood helps with clotting?
3: Plasma.
2: Oh, platelets starts with P. That's close enough. Platel- yeah.
3: Oh, the platelets. Oh, yeah, you're right. Referring to the platelets, of course.
2: Yeah. Well done. Let's go from the top. I'd love to have a beer with Dunk.
4: I'd love to have a beer with Dunk. I'd love to have a beer with Dunk.
2: Excellent work. You got that right. Who do you like to have a beer with, Craig?
3: Have one with my wife when I get home.
2: Okay. All right. Very good. Now, Montague. Have you heard the name Montague, Romeo and Juliet? His name was Romeo Montague. Yeah.
3: Oh, there you go.
2: There you go. A thermometer right for measuring temperature. Well done, Australia Zoo is in Queensland. I'm too sexy. I'm too sexy for my...
3: Right said Fred.
2: Yeah, I knew you knew it. The Bibbleman track is correct for the path that runs... Well, the path is more than a path, isn't it? It's a track that runs from Kalamunda to Albany. Coach Carter was good. To Samuel L. Jackson. You got the big cat. You spent a bit of time, but you got there for the ocelot. Michelle Bullock is what you noted for the governor of the Reserve Bank, and platelets is correct. You did well, let's say $70 to buy a morning tea this morning. Nice work.
3: Beautiful, thank you.
2: Good on you, Craig. Have a good day. Now, quite a bit of correspondence coming. Thanks, mate. A lot of people saying here in WA, Surf Life Saving has been running drones on WA beaches for many years. The use is strictly controlled, and to the best of my knowledge, there's never been an issue or an incident with them, unlike privately owned drones. And this, sent to us by a good mate, Brian, who was having lunch the other day. And guess what he discovered, Carl?
1: What did he discover?
2: That you're very famous. Mm. Very famous indeed. He said, a random for you. I was playing Knowledge. It's a game called Knowledge, right, the other day, and I came across this as a question. How's this? Mm. Which Australian sporting great, I emphasise great, is known as the Great White Shark? Is it A, Warwick Capper, B, Greg Norman, C, Mel Meninga, or D, Carl Langdon. You're in the same voice. Yeah. You're in the same category as Warwick Capper,
1: let's play this
2: Greg
1: thing.
2: Norman, and Mel Meninga.
0: Guess the hot celebrity, thanks to Nook Saunders.
1: Well, we are playing this, and we already played a clue earlier, and we're going to play it right now. And the clue is, I love a good spray tan. We'll give you one more clue before the end of our show. If you know who the celebrity is, you've got to call the number 133-882 when you hear this. It's getting hot in here. And the $250 could be yours, all thanks to Nook Saunas, high-performance infrared saunas at your home at affordable prices.
2: That answers my next text question, was from Joe. So are we running the hot celebrity this morning?
1: Well, yes, we are.
2: There you go, Joe. You've got it. Now, speaking of hot, okay, there's a warning out today that people that jump into hot springs should be careful, because a young daughter of a group of people that were travelling around Australia finished up in hospital, and not good. Just a quick tip, if you like, in a thermal pool. And they said, just be careful, splashing water, et cetera, because if it goes up the nose, it can cause a little bit of illness. Now, it made me think, I don't think I've ever been in a hot spring, ever. I've been in a spa bath, but I've never been in a natural hot spring. I've come close to being in one, because when you come up, someone might be able to help us out. But when you come to the corner of where the Sturt Highway meets Katherine, there is a very famous spring that everyone that goes around Australia, they travel out of their way to go to this hot spring. I can't remember what it's called.
1: It's called Katherine Hot Springs, isn't it?
2: No. It's got a special name. Someone will know it. Mm-hmm. But around the world, what are the go-to hot springs that you should go to and that you've travelled in and you've been there? I'd love to hear where the hot springs that you think are worth the travel.
1: Well, we've got a couple here in Western Australia.
2: Have we? Where?
1: I reckon there's one out near Shark Bay. There's certainly a few up in the Kimberley. Zebedee Springs is a very famous one, which I think is closed at the moment, but that is one that's been well populated during time. The ones that I've been to, Mataranka. So that's off the main drag as you're driving down from the Northern Territory to South Australia.
2: Is that the one
1: Australia.
2: I'm thinking of?
1: I think it's further south. I think yours is further north.
2: So no. This is where you get to Katherine. If you want to turn to go to Darwin, you go north.
1: No, Mataranka's further south.
2: Okay, that's the one I might be thinking about.
1: Yeah, so Mataranka is quite famous for its thermal springs. There's big, huge trees with these giant bats in them as well.
2: I haven't been to New Zealand.
1: Rotorua?
2: Are there a lot of hot springs in New Zealand?
1: So we went to Rotorua and sat in the hot springs, which, they were wonderful. It's interesting in the I think it's the sulfur. Because I was much younger, but I'm pretty sure it was a sulfur. So the smell of it's quite interesting, but the feeling on your skin is unbelievable.
2: So we're looking for hot springs around the world that you've visited. We'd love to hear it. We'll do a list this morning and we'll have a gander. Mataranka, I haven't been to, but every person that I met when I went up north said, you've got to go to these springs.
1: Yeah, no, they're good.
2: And I'm pretty sure they were called the Mataranka Hot Springs. Someone might have been there. When you get in, what do? Your communal... Or is it big enough to kind of have your own space?
1: No, they're quite big.
2: Are they?
1: Well, yeah, from my experience, they were, yeah.
2: Diane leads the charge here. She's at Pearsall. Morning, Diane.
5: Good morning. How are you?
2: Good. Where are you taking us?
5: Daly Waters.
2: Daly Waters. They've got one, have they?
5: I'm pretty sure they have. I remember going up there with the kids and we turned off a track not far from where Qantas first started. And headed left and sat in some hot springs there.
2: All right. Well, someone might have been there. We'll actually ask the question, have you been to the Daly Waters? Have you been to Mataranka? But you reckon you went to Daly Waters and it was a good experience?
5: It was. I have been to Mataranka as well.
2: Okay. All right. And is it plenty big for everyone to get in, or do you feel a bit claustrophobic?
5: No. When we went there, it was about nearly 30 years ago.
2: Yep.
5: And go down this dirt track, and they've got a bit of bush camping down there, and the water runs through, and some of the water's really shallow, and it burns your feet, and some of it's a little bit deeper, and some of it's really comfortable.
2: Okay. All right. So, thank you, Diane. We'll put those on. Daly Waters will add to Mataranka. 133-882, talkback caller of the day. We've got a double pass to see MJ the Musical. The show is getting rave reviews. People are saying it's the best musical to come to Perth. It's performing now at the Crown, and you'll love it. It follows the early days of the Jackson 5 through to his popularity in the 90s. You can call in. You can win yourself two tickets. It is just worth winning. And if you haven't booked yet, go through to Ticketmaster, and they've got plenty of tickets. 133-882 are compiling the list of the ultimate hot springs. That's coming up. It's 13 to 8.
0: 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Keep the conversation flowing. 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
6: Taking a look at the majors, Mitchell Freeway southbound under speed still. Whitfords Ave to Arundale Road as expected. Likewise, Stevenson Ave to Vincent Street. Kwinana Freeway northbound busy. Thomas Road to Rolly Road. Farrington Road to Cranford Ave. Moving well in both directions of the tunnel. Tonkin Highway slow northbound at Mills Road west from Kelvin Road to Howe Road. West Coast Highway southbound at Scarborough Beach Road in Scarborough also under speed. With traffic every 10 minutes, I'm Seb Clark. I'm Perth's traffic leader, 6PR.
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1: 10 to 8, heaps of people calling through. 133-882 is our number. Let's go to Tracy, who's out there in Chittering. Is that right, Trace?
17: Yes, I am. Yes, very cold out here.
2: Where we're jumping into a nice hot spring then?
17: Yes, the Mornington Peninsula in Victoria is beautiful.
2: Really? How many have they got out there?
17: Oh, lots. The higher you go, the warmer the springs are. So there's quite a lot.
2: You've
17: got to go through a hot park.
2: All right.
17: But Alquestra, they've got a nice one.
2: Alquestra, I've got one. I didn't know that either. Yep. All right. Thanks, Trace. Good on you. Daniel's at Padbury. G'day, Daniel.
18: G'day, mate. How you going?
2: Good. Where are we jumping in?
18: In a place called Salto in Uruguay. Amazing place. Middle of nowhere. And I went to another one in North Queensland, somewhere between, far north Queensland, somewhere between Camel Wheel and Julia Creek. And it was bloody hot. You could actually burn yourself.
2: Really, if you don't know what you're doing. Well, someone was telling me there's, you've seen World Travel, Daniel. There's one in Japan where you get your kit off and jump in.
18: Well, I don't think I'll be doing that one.
2: No, no, fair enough. I don't think I'd be either. Nige is in Baldur this morning, mate.
19: Hey, mate. Hey, we're on part owner from our tribe of Hot Springs in Rotorua.
2: In Rotorua. Carl was saying, are they the best?
20: Yes.
19: Yeah, they are. And that smell, it smells like rotten eggs.
20: Yeah, it's sulfur. Is it sulfur?
19: Gives that rotten egg smell. Yeah, sulfur.
2: Yeah. Okay.
19: And you cook a good hangi in there as well.
2: Well, you're beautiful, having a bath. Mate. Okay, all right, fair enough.
19: Yeah, all right. They do that.
2: Thanks
19: so
2: much. Good on you. Well done. Leaf said via an email, we used to dip in a hot spring at Garden Island. Is he referring to Garden Island in WA, or is he referring to Garden Island over in New South Wales? I've never heard of a hot spring on Garden Island. Has anyone heard of that?
20: You'd think they'd be talking about it being here.
2: Right. It's 7 to 8.
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1: Morning, Brad.
22: Morning, boys. Disturbing to say the least, young Malachi Champion being referred straight to the tribunal in regards to doing the Bushman's blow on his opponent on the weekend. Not good. Not good. It doesn't read too well. And reports around suggesting that it's pretty straightforward. So we'll see how it tables out at the tribunal. Boys, what do we think? I mean, we know that Cherry from North Melbourne, Carl, got 3 weeks for wiping blood on the face of McGrath from the Bombers. So is it in that range or does it need a little bit of GST? Because to me, to be brutally honest, spitting, biting in this, the lowest acts that you could possibly do on a footy.
2: I didn't see it, and I didn't know what context it was done in, but the way you describe it doesn't sound that healthy.
22: No, well, the fact that it's been charged with serious misconduct, I think, Steve, is the bottom line. And, obviously they wouldn't have referred it straight to the tribunal if they didn't have a case. I mean, we don't want to put the cart before the horse, but yeah, I'm settling on, I think personally, it's, because I like the young man, as he hasn't gone too well in his football career thus far, but he's shown glimpses. This is going to really set him back a bit, and I think they're probably, he's got to be staring down the barrel of 4, I would have thought.
2: Now, there was some altercation they allege that might have occurred beforehand, so you've got to take into account what went on beforehand in regards to penalty, but yeah, on the face of it, doesn't look good.
22: Well, provocation is never a great defence. I mean, the retaliator always gets caught, as we know, and I think his opponent has been offered 2 weeks down to a week for a striking charge. Well, I think if it would happen to you, Carl, I think that you'd be having more than one strike. I can tell you that.
20: Yeah, no, 3 or 4. But, you've always got to have a good excuse in your defence, Brad.
22: Yeah, too true. And speaking of boys, last Friday, I think we said this on the program. I tell you what, Lachie Neal may be getting a real dessert. I think the chances of him moving back to WA forlorn. Collingwood into him right up to his ears, not just for 1 or 2 years, Carl, for 3 years at around $1 million. And Collingwood in front by a mile.
20: So this is the exclusive that's on the back page today of the Herald Sun, written by John Ralph. Collingwood is in the box seat to sign Lachie Neal on a three-year deal, blowing away rivals with a contract set to be worth $1 million a year.
22: Yes. It'd be nice to get some attribution from time to time, wouldn't it? And they do monitor other programs, including this one.
20: We'll send it to John.
22: I don't want to have. You get to a stage where you sort of say to yourself, yeah, we try to. I mean, we often mention on this program reports from wherever. I think it's a drive-by for them because it's just not good enough. I mean, the word exclusive is bandied around like champion, you know, too much. You know, it's just too often. And I think when you guys or myself or whoever on 6PR, you know, put something out there and it is neglected to be, attributed towards us, I think it needs a clip. We're giving them a clip today.
2: The good news,
22: 5 days later.
2: The good news is it's in the Australian as well, but there's no exclusive on it. So there you go. Maybe they have worked it out. Brad, sorry about that. Have a good day. We'll do it again tomorrow.
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2: 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Brad Hardy. It's 3 minutes to 8.
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6: Getting reports of a crash now in Murdoch. Murdoch Drive southbound after Jenilup Street. Various lines are blocked. Emergency services and towing services both on site. Traffic is busy in the area, so proceed with caution there. Mitchell Freeway southbound still under speed. Whitford's Ave to Arundale Road. Stevenson Ave to Vincent Street. Quinana Freeway northbound heavy. Thomas Road to Raleigh Road and Farrington Road to Cranford Ave. I'm Seb Clark. I'm Perth's traffic leader, 6PR.
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32: It's 5 degrees at 8 o'clock. Good morning, I'm Philippa Maher. The door has been opened for a fresh police probe into the unsolved death of a man in Broome more than 16 years ago. Chelsea Bowden explains.
33: A WA coroner has referred the death of Josh Warnicky back to prosecutors after concluding he was likely murdered with a weapon. The 21-year-old was found on the side of a road in Broome in February 2010 with a deep cut to the back of his head. The coroner has also made several adverse findings against WA police, claiming Mr. Warnicky's case was plagued with forensic failures and poor police work, ultimately leading to a wrongful conviction. She's handed down 4 recommendations to police, including guidelines for preserving forensic evidence. WA police say they'll carefully review the findings and remain committed to finding answers. Chelsea Bowden, Perth.
32: Residents in Perth's northern suburbs are taking their fight against antisocial behaviour and dangerous e-rideables to State Parliament. Local member for Kareen, Liam Staltari, has launched a petition for an inquiry to combat the issue. A police operation dedicated to cracking down on illegal e-riders in the area was launched earlier this year and has led to 180 charges. Mr. Staltari has told Nine News more needs to be done.
0: We've called on the government to act and they are not doing enough, so we're taking it into our own hands. We need to send a strong message to these hooligans on e-bikes and e-scooters that if you break the law, you will be punished.
32: The Reserve Bank of Australia is expected to keep interest rates on hold when it hands down its latest determination. The cash rate is widely forecast to remain unchanged at 4.35% later today. US President Donald Trump says a memorandum with Iran is now signed, adding that details will be released in the coming days. An official signing ceremony is expected to take place in Geneva on Friday. Grilled is being taken to court.